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8: Hi there, Alana McIntyre here with the latest. Liberal Senator Andrew Bragg says he strongly disagrees with Tony Abbott after the former Prime Minister said multiculturalism had failed in Australia. Pauline Hanson has spoken about immigration down under at the Conservative Political Action Conference in London, saying she doesn't want Australia to end up like England. The One Nation leader having a go at Australia during her address to a crowd of about 120 people.
9: You got it right in Britain, and I'm glad you did. It's pity we don't learn. We're too stupid over there with these feminist organisations or these other ones or the activists and pushing their own agenda.
8: The US has launched fresh strikes on Iran after two American troops were killed at an airbase in Jordan. A third is still missing. Iran's supreme leader has issued a warning saying if Americans decide to continue the war, there are going to be repercussions and lessons. Social media influencers Andrew and Tristan Tate have been arrested in Miami. The charges against the brothers are yet to be revealed. Briefly, 14 businesses are shutting up shop a day in New South Wales, according to the latest data. And Melanie C has married her Australian partner, Chris Dingwall, in the English countryside. Apparently, all the Spice Girls were there except Victoria Beckham, who actually designed Mel's wedding gown.
0: Wandel, Need and Feed. The name says it all. Next to Thinkwater. 994RO, your sport now.
8: In NRL, the Tigers have now lost five in a row. Benji Marshall speaking after his side was unable to score a point against the Bulldogs last night.
10: Pretty poor from us. You know, we're really struggling at the moment with confidence off the back of it. You know, we struggle to defend our sets. So, like, it's tough at the moment for us. But I thought we showed a bit of fight at the start of the second half and then moments got away from us and then the scoreboard next minute is 32-0.
8: While the Warriors beat the Dragons 20-12, the most expensive sporting event in history just got even more expensive. Tickets to Monday morning's World Cup final between Spain and Argentina in New Jersey have increased again. The average ticket is now over $15,000.
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11: Mostly sunny today for Central Queensland, getting to a top of 28 for Rockhampton. Yeppoon 23, Gladstone 26 and Billawilla 26. And looking into tomorrow, partly cloudy with a top of around 27 degrees. The
0: weekend. 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

0: Fishing's just a part of life in CQ. 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
3: Hi there, Alana McIntyre here with the latest. Andrew Bragg says he disagrees with fellow Liberal Tony Abbott when it comes to multiculturalism. Earlier this week, the former Prime Minister said it had failed Australia. The Liberal Senator has told ABC's insiders he supports the latest commitment from the Albanese government to address Islamophobia, but he believes there is a bigger issue.
4: It is a serious issue, but I make the point that the only Australians that have to live in cages are Jewish Australians. And that's why there's a Royal Commission on the back of a massacre against Jewish Australians who were commemorating Hanukkah at Bondi Beach.
3: The war between the US and Iran is escalating again. Two troops have been killed by Iranian strikes on a base in Jordan, and a third American is still missing. A secret new agency is reportedly being set up to deal with crime in Victoria ahead of the state election. Massive waves are pounding Gold Coast beaches thanks to a slow-moving low. Businesses are struggling across the nation, but particularly in New South Wales, with data from ASIC showing 14 are shutting up shop every single day. And Melanie C has married her Aussie partner Chris Stingwall in a secret celebration in the English countryside. Almost all of the Spice Girls were there, but Victoria Beckham, she didn't attend, but she did design her former bandmate's wedding gown.
2: Navigating the legal landscape. How they help. Grant and Simpson Lawyers. 994RO, your sport now.
3: Spain and Argentina are going through their final preps ahead of tomorrow's World Cup final. The newsroom's John Michael is in New Jersey with the latest.
5: Wild weather has disrupted today's final training sessions. Spain cancelling their hit out, while Argentina's was delayed by nearly an hour due to heavy thunderstorms across the region. Conditions are expected to clear by kickoff, however. Starting 11s will be announced just before the match gets underway, with Spain confident teenage star Lamine Yamal will line up despite struggling with a leg injury.
3: In the NRL, the Tigers have slumped to 5 losses in a row. They were thrashed by the Bulldogs 32-0.
2: 4RO weather for Rockhampton and Central Queensland. 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
6: Mostly sunny today for Central Queensland, getting to a top of 28 for Rockhampton. Yeppoon 23, Gladstone 26 and Billawilla 26. And looking into tomorrow, partly cloudy with a top of around 27 degrees.
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6: I'm John Fabris. Another night of US strikes to reduce Iran's power in the Strait of Hormuz and retaliation for American soldier bombing casualties in Jordan. Political scientist Cameron Mutton expects more soldier deaths will reverberate back in America.
7: They are already seem to be on the path of some sort of escalation and potential ground invasions. This killing of US soldiers will probably reduce the opposition within the US establishment.
6: Social media trolls, particularly of kids, are to face new laws in Victoria to force the identification of anonymous online users stirring hatred and vilification. Premier Allen also plans to remove barriers for suing social media and AI outlets.
8: Australian first changes amongst the first in the world for a government to step in and support parents and families.
6: And the soccer ball from Maradona's Hand of God goal in the 1986 World Cup is to be auctioned and is expected to fetch millions.
0: Harvey Norman Computers. 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
9: The Bulldogs within striking distance of the NRL top eight following a commanding 32-0 win over the Tigers. Coach Cameron Seraldo says the return of experienced stars, including Viliami Kikau, has added more bites.
10: It's just given us a lot more leadership, yeah, a lot more security and probably, you know, our performance and how the guys feel out on the field.
9: The Warriors and Raiders also notching wins yesterday. Tasmania Devils reportedly making a move on their inaugural coach. Ken Hinckley spotted boarding a flight to Hobart this morning, with Seven saying the 59-year-old is set to take the reins of the AFL club. And the bronze medal playoff has wrapped up at the FIFA World Cup. Our reporter John Michael is in the US.
11: In one of the matches of the tournament, England has had a thrilling 6-4 win over France. It's the most amount of goals in a World Cup match in over 50 years and the equal most amount amount England has ever scored in a game. Bukayo Saka, the star for the Three Lions, with a hat-trick, while Jude Bellingham also found the back of the net to end the tournament with 7 goals.
9: And that's the sport. I'm Harrison Preve.
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1: Mostly sunny this afternoon, 28 the top for Rockhampton, Yeppoon 23, Gladstone 26, and Billawilla top of 26 degrees.
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8: Short side play now, Ueli. 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
4: With Gavin Pitchford, Daryl Broman, Cooper Johns and Josh Morris.
9: At school, I used to get the cane quite often and I'd just sit on the hands. Did you ever get that, Piggy? The cane, you had to sit on your hands?
10: A lot of people sit on your hands, not for that reason.
9: Oh, left hand? You are a
11: stranger.
9: You are an absolute fool, you are, aren't you?
12: He's a good man, Coop, and
13: yeah, thank you, Bill. I was waiting for that.
12: A very lucky lady.
14: Bill, as a footballer, what were his best attributes? Hello?
12: Oh, I did.
4: Live sport and laughter right across your weekend.
5: I've got some breaking news for you too, Daryl.
14: Yes?
5: There's a 120-kilo birthday cake to mark the milestone.
14: What, that's big? Is that big news?
5: 120-kilo birthday cake.
13: That's not going to be enough for Daryl.
9: Gee, I thought that tackle count earlier on, the ref's arm went up very quickly in the count, and the graphic was saying it was only tackle 3, but the referee's always right. It must have been because it was that knock-on and decision.
10: Right.
9: It was still in that, that tackle count. If I've confused myself now.
10: Yeah, doesn't make any sense.
9: Thanks.
4: The Continuous Call Team. Thanks to McDonald's, Harvey Norman, Aria Homes, Forex, Brighton's Lawyers, Sonali, Arrow Transport, your local club, Power Bay, Jack Daniels, BP, Ducks Hot Water, Ram Trucks and Lowe's.
5: Do you get stuck into one iron for his live reads, do you?
14: Yeah, he's hopeless. Mate, even his live reads that are pre-recorded, he can't do them.
5: Mate, he's new to it. You've got to cut him some slack.
14: How's he new to it, mate? How
13: have you heard him
14: in the radio?
13: Have you heard him do DP?
14: Oh, yeah, he says this. If you'd like to get the best rub in the business, go to DP. He doesn't say DP.
13: Yeah, but then he does it. He goes, DP. Voice wobbles.
5: Yeah. Righto, how go low can you go?
15: DP.
5: Deeper?
14: That's good.
15: DP.
14: DP.
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16: Yes, hello and welcome to the Continuous Call Team on this Sunday afternoon. We're live from the Harvey Norman Interactive Studio and thanks to Maccas, we've got a huge afternoon ahead of us. We'll call the match between the Dolphins and the Cowboys kicking off at 4:05 from Suncorp Stadium with Matthew Thompson, Daryl Broman and Cooper Johns to bring you all that action. We'll also have score updates from the game between the Titans and Manly kicking off at 2 p.m. on the Gold Coast. But yesterday, the Raiders made it 3 wins in a row, beating South 34-24 at GIO Stadium. The Warriors got it done against the Dragons, 20 points to 12 in Auckland. And the Bulldogs smashed a disappointing West Tigers, 32-0 at Accor. As you've heard across the weekend, it's a special week in the NRL with the 20th edition of Harvey Norman Women in League Round. 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Let's welcome in the Continuous Call Team on this Sunday afternoon. It's good to see you, Daryl, the big man, Broman.
14: Well, and great to have you back from Fiji. How good was it over there? Was it good?
16: Absolutely spectacular.
14: You and the family would have been beautiful times.
16: Beautiful, 28 degrees, sunshine.
14: How long were you there?
16: 10 days.
3: And you didn't stay at the same place? You moved
16: We didn't, no. We did five nights on the Coral Coast at the Outrigger, and then we came into Daneroo Island at the Sofitel.
3: Beautiful. Well, congratulations. You should be refreshed and ready to go. And I can't wait for you to do some more deep heat stuff here today.
16: Thank you.
3: Good afternoon to Cooper and also Jay Moz and all our listeners. Yeah, geez, it's a congested top eight, isn't it? It's so... I mean, there's even sides who are probably on 20... Well, Newcastle are on 26 at the moment, I think. And you'd have to say, I don't think they'd be comfortable there. I mean, you lose three or four games and there's so many sides. Like Melbourne are on 20. They're going to struggle to make it. Canberra are on 20. At least Canberra are playing pretty good football. And, you know, they're going to be a real thorn in the side of a few sides. Brisbane are on 18 and they look like they're coming back to somewhere near their best. It's going to be a great run into the finals. And who knows what's going to happen. A couple of games today. You've got Manly in the Gold Coast. Well, how would you know he's going to win that? Manly lost three of their last four. And the Titans have lost just about every game they've ever played.
6: Well, they've been competitive.
3: They have been competitive.
16: Little sharp on Coops.
3: Save the Dragons. They're last.
16: Little joke. Yeah.
3: But they're just struggling to win. But they do have a big win in them occasionally. And then the game we're doing today, well... this is really exciting. They're both on level points. I think they're both on 24 or something like that. The Dolphins and North Queensland. The Dolphins off a 66-point loss last week. There's a lot
6: You'd
3: of question
6: expect a
3: marks.
6: Response.
3: Well, you would, but I don't know what
6: the.
3: Well,
6: the last time they got flogged was Manly, and they went on an 8-winning streak.
3: Did they?
6: 8-game winning streak. So
3: I did tip them, but I think they're $1.60 or something like that. I can't be backing them after what they dished up last week. But anyway, we've got a great afternoon here today, Wunny, and you're a big part of it, so don't let us down.
16: Thanks for that. J-Moz finds himself on a Sunday. How are you, J-Moz? Yeah, great to see you.
6: Yeah, good. Wunny, big man.
3: Can you lift a bit? It's like you've just
6: I'm just filling in for Breeny. Coops, it's good to see you. Hungover as usual. But what have I been doing? Nah, not too much. I've been in here Friday, Saturday. But I do have to say, like, I've got an issue with the referees. Look, like, we saw the game last night with the Dragons-Warriors, and I really do feel for the Dragons because they deserve to win that game. And he was a young referee. I'm not sure of his name, but he was flustered throughout the exchange. And then there struggled. Was another newish referee come in last night for the Dogs-Tigers game. And towards the end, he lost a bit of control and you saw them have a few melees, I would say. But why? Like, it always kind of happens after Origin when they see the draw and go, okay, I don't think these teams are going to play finals football. Let's put in... inexperienced referee. But my gripe is we've got a new side coming in next year. We've got a new side coming in the year after. Like, we need a lot more referees. And why are they waiting till the back end of the season to try and put them into games? Why aren't they just starting them at the start of the season and getting them, you know, as much exposure to first grade as possible? So when it comes to the back end of the season, they've got the games under the belt, the runs under the belt. They're starting to develop as a referee and get a feel for the game. I just feel like we need to be a bit more proactive with the referees rather than reactive. And we saw last night there was a blatant forward pass. That
16: it was Jared Cole, by the way.
6: The touch judges missed. Like, the touches have been... Like, we bagged the referees, but the touches haven't been up to scratch lately either.
11: I even think the bunker hasn't been
6: up to scratch. Well, the bunker hasn't been all
11: year. There was that Penrith incident at the start where I get the ref had blown his whistle and it was like, oh, well, but the Broncos player was dragged out.
6: He was going
11: out. At what stage is it a little bit of...
6: There was another one where the touchy put his flag out. Bradman Best offloaded the ball. He wasn't out. Mm. And then last night there was Jethro Rinnakama. He made a run down the sideline, got tackled out as he went out. He threw the ball back in, the touchy put his flag up, but if they challenged it, they would have got the call right. But I'm just saying, like, they need to start putting the referees at the start of the year. They do enough training in the off season. They go to clubs and referee scrimmage sessions at each club, and they do that probably once or twice a week. Like, they should be starting to implement to put them into the first grade pretty much from round one, and then you're going to see them get better as the year goes on, rather than put them you know, towards the back end of the year, where the teams that look like they're not going to play finals, they think, oh, it doesn't matter, so we'll just put in
3: Who are these boys replacing? They must be, they're putting these young blokes in. Jared Cole, who's done a couple of games. I think Tyson Brough might have done two. I think he did one last week. Who are they replacing? Where are the other blokes gone?
6: Well, that's what I'm saying. Like, we've got a new side coming in next year and then another one the year after. Like, we need to start getting these referees a lot more exposure rather than leaving it to the end of the year.
11: Good that you come in with a real ray of sunshine.
16: Hey, Coops, let's have a listen to what Dean Young and Damien Cook had to say.
17: No, we're not getting rewarded for the effort we're putting in. The Warriors got a lot of stuff out there. We're putting a lot of effort. We're fighting for play the balls. We're not getting the same six agains. We come out at half time. They throw a forward pass. We're chasing points straight away when we're in control of that game. It's not right. It feels sorry for the fans that have to watch that, but it's happening too many times to us. And I don't know if it's because we're sitting down the bottom. It's an easy one to throw off because, you know, the Warriors should win today. So I think it's unfair and we deserve better moving forward.
18: Can you just explain your view of the CT2 decision?
19: Well, it's a hard one because the referee said he wasn't held, so he gets up and scores a try. And then the bunker goes against him. But if he called held, we'd probably score on the next play because there's no Warriors ready to defend us. So there was a big turn point in the game and it hurts.
16: No, well said, Jay Moores. As we welcome in Cooper Johns, how are you, buddy?
11: I'm good.
16: One you look eye. A little
6: dusty,
16: just a little bit
6: glassy-eyed, I would say. Well, smelling.
11: Oh, it's my birthday week, so
3: birthday week.
16: Do you do a birthday week? Do you one of those?
11: When it falls on a Tuesday, generally I wait until Friday and Saturday to kind of spend it with my friends and whatnot.
16: Yeah.
11: So it's been a fun couple of days.
3: So Tuesday, what did you do? Nothing.
11: Dinner at home. My mother, Patricia, she cooked. She's Italian, Daryl. So
3: is she?
11: Yeah, she is. She's full Italian. So she cooked up, you know, a bit of Nonna's
3: chicken
11: recipe.
3: Chicken Jiamin?
11: No, Italian. She cooked Italian.
6: Chicken Parmesan.
16: How does she go? Is she a good cook?
11: Oh, when she wants to be.
16: Yeah.
11: Like when she wants to be, she's
16: like,
11: a good
16: cook. Like, is it the secret recipe? Like, Nonna's secret recipe?
11: Yeah.
16: Like, so, yeah.
11: Like the sauce. It's all in the sauce when it comes to pasta. Yeah. So lots of garlic. Yeah. But it was really delicious meal. She's good when it comes to that sort of thing. I mean, the complaining is probably the biggest thing. Mm. Like, I would have thought it's my birthday. Like, you know.
3: You're allowed to complain.
11: Yeah. No, it's more so like she makes it quite a big deal.
3: Well, who complains?
11: Cooks.
3: She complains.
11: She complains. Like,
16: what, that
11: like,
16: she's cooking you dinner?
11: I think it's like she wants the appreciation. And I appreciate when she cooks for us. That's fine. Mm. But like...
6: Not on your birthday.
11: I don't think...
6: You shouldn't have to shout on your birthday.
11: I'd like to think that like... You know, and they didn't go that hard with the gifts this year. And I'm getting older, so maybe that's fine.
16: How old did you turn, Coops?
11: 27.
16: 27.
11: And I think
16: okay.
11: when you sort of, as you get older, it sort of gives you a little bit more perspective in life. Like at the end of the day, we are just sort of all blokes on a floating rock, waiting to hit our eternal rest. And I think that kind of does.
3: Well, do you reckon he was down when he started? Listen to you. Everyone dying. Like,
16: well, I'm not having
3: blokes
16: a
3: disgrace. Lift it up.
16: I've been having
3: YouTube.
16: A go at the referees.
3: Well, he did.
19: He did, yeah.
11: He's actually taken on Breenie's persona.
6: Now, listen.
3: Did you bring in Big H?
6: Now, listen, I'm not going to name names. I'm not going to drop them. I can't do it as good as you
16: can. I'm not going to go into detail, but...
11: Yeah, but it was good. We went to Mr. Wong's for lunch yesterday.
16: Yeah, yeah.
11: Oh, good feed there. Great feed for a long luncheon. Mm. Absolutely. And you know what? Shout out to Phil Friss. We know Phil Friss is a big fan of the show.
3: Yeah, he loves it.
11: And he's also a big Storm supporter because he lives in Albury.
3: Yeah.
11: So, I'm heading to lunch yesterday with, and Harry Grant was up after his thing. We did a big boy's birthday lunch, Phil and me mates. Mm-hmm. And Phil Friss texted me, and it's come in because it's linked to my Apple CarPlay on the screen. It's come up with the text, and he's just hammered the Storm. Absolutely hammered the Storm. And Harry's like, who's this dribbler?
6: You should have called him. Harry must have known.
16: You should have.
11: I really
6: should have been all time to watch him choke up.
11: He said, geez, I won't be stressing about anything in September now. Storm are shit.
16: Oh, mate.
3: He's harsh.
16: He is.
3: He's always been harsh. But he's to the point, mate. You can't gag him unless it suits him.
11: Yeah, I know. But I thought it's not great for Phil Friss. But
16: who gave the number?
3: I've given him.
11: Oh, Daryl.
16: Okay.
11: Yeah, Daryl's given him.
3: I've given
11: home
3: him
11: address.
3: Every bloke I've ever been associated with, except the People's Champion, Phil Friss has got their
6: numbers. Didn't you run into Miss Phil Friss over in Fiji?
16: Over in Fiji, yes.
3: Oh, yeah, what happened there?
16: Yeah, yeah. No, just ran into her at the outrigger.
3: Did she come up and say I'm Phil Friss's girlfriend?
16: No, she didn't know who it was, really. Like, I sort of said,
3: she didn't know him.
16: No, well, I don't know if it's on or off or what's going on, but...
3: Was she Like full of it, like full of the carver.
6: No, she's talking to some other blokes.
20: She was. Oh,
3: can you not say that? He listens to this show, mate. Love be heartbroken. Leave him alone.
20: No.
11: You're looking tanned.
20: Thank
11: one
20: you.
11: Eye.
6: Any golf?
20: I did. Lovely. I did. There was a drama actually on the course, James, which I, well, there was a guy picking up balls, you know, how they, yeah, they go
6: a
20: and.
6: A grey crow.
20: Yeah, a grey crow. That's exactly what it was. So hit a great drive down the, like, you can see it. Like, you know where it is.
6: Felt good.
20: Old mate came and picked up my ball, went down there. I knew it was.
3: Went
20: because
3: off the fairway.
20: Yeah, because one of the guys said, there's a guy lurking on your ball, quickly get the cart and get up there. So I was fanging the cart all the way down the thing. Anyway, I got there too late, asked him. I said, oh, did you see your ball around here? He's going, oh, no, no, no. So anyway, then we see him legging it across the thing to try and jump under a fence. It was a Titleist Pro V1.
3: How much are they worth?
20: Yeah, about $8.
6: For three balls, it's like $20 or something.
3: Why don't you pay $8 for a golf ball?
6: He's the latest.
3: Mate, why don't you buy some off that bloke? He was selling them three for a dollar.
20: Well, one of the guys that we were playing with said he was there last year and the guy, like, sold it back to him. That's what they do over there, $1 a ball. Yeah, it's a bit of a hustle.
11: How different is a ball? Like, at the end of the day, you just
20: very
11: hit
20: different.
11: It with a club.
20: No, very different.
11: Like, how different?
6: Well, that's what's,
11: you know what I mean?
6: What's inside it.
20: Yeah, softer, you know, more spin on it. You can control
6: them,
20: ones a
6: some
20: bit
6: of them
20: better.
6: Feel like concrete when you hit them.
11: Yeah. Really? Yeah. Is it that big a deal with balls?
20: Massive. Absolutely.
3: So you can hit a golf shot and get spin on it, and you know it's going to spin.
20: Yeah.
3: So you'll hit it 150 yards or something.
6: Spin it back.
3: And spin it back 10 yards.
20: But there's certain balls that won't do that, yeah. So say the British Open at the moment, you wouldn't want to be using a soft ball because you want to be using a harder ball to be able to break it through the wind and things like that and play little bumps and runs.
6: Yeah.
11: Are you that good that, like, you can
6: he
11: really
6: goes
11: manipulate?
6: All right, one. He played
11: like
6: alongside him.
20: Yeah. So,
6: well, he's tall, so he gets the club head speed going really well. So, when he hits it, they stay here.
20: Not much anymore. We've been through this, but I don't know. J-Mo's probably, what, 10-ish around there,
6: yeah,
20: probably.
6: He'd be a single figure.
3: Yeah. You?
6: I'm 14.
3: Okay.
6: So.
3: But you, so that means you could beat him
20: on everyone's day, anyone can beat anyone, but. On my day, I play pretty well there.
3: I don't think
20: in
3: I could
20: Fiji.
3: Beat you on any day. Hey? I couldn't beat you on any day. I'm hopeless.
20: It was spectacular.
11: Did
20: though.
11: You do a carver circle? When
20: we did.
11: You
20: I'll
11: did?
20: Get to that because we went and visited an actual village. So we went and met a real chief and did the carver ceremony. I took gifts for the kids.
11: Oh, nice.
3: What'd you give them?
20: Hey, oh, that, well, they
3: much.
20: Said don't
11: some
20: bring
11: Titleist Pro
3: there was,
11: V's.
3: Yeah. No, there's a couple of 2GB hats.
20: Yeah, I should have done that, actually.
6: A couple of those jumpers just went missing.
3: Bit of 2GB
6: the
3: stuff.
6: The Sonali jumper just
20: but you
6: gone
20: do,
6: missing.
20: We just took some, like, clothes, and they didn't really want lollies or anything, although they one town did ask for caramello koalas, which was fantastic.
11: They're great chocolate.
20: So we took that over there, but mostly just we took them pens. Pads so they can write and school
3: so you
20: stuff.
3: You can sign autographs?
20: School stuff. No.
3: G'day, I'm One Iron.
20: It was so good.
6: They would have been host of a successful radio station.
20: Continuous call team.
11: They would have been stoked with the pen and paper, mate. They would have been stoked. Oh, wow, look at this
20: Other
11: bloke.
20: People were taking footies and soccer balls and things.
6: They don't even have their pen licences yet, you're giving them pens.
11: Pen and paper. Oh, wow.
6: Mate, they're still using 2Bs. You're giving them liquid.
20: Canberra made a 3 straight yesterday, beating South Sydney, and we got one of their stars, Zach Hosking, will join us after the break. We're off and running here on a Sunday. 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
21: The temperature's dropping. We're enjoying another winter in CQ. But who knows how cold it'll get? We know who knows. Central Queensland's favourite weatherman, Mike Griffin. 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
16: 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If you would like to send us a text, and around the grounds we go in the NRLW. It's the Gold Coast Titans over Parramatta, 42 points to 12. Now, Canberra made it three straight victories with a crucial 10-point win over South Sydney in front of almost 20,000 fans at GIO Stadium. And we've got Canberra forward Zach Hosking on the phone. G'day, Zach. How are you, mate?
2: G'day, fellas. I'm good, thanks. Thanks for having me.
16: No, it's a pleasure, mate. Great to get a few wins on the trot.
2: Yeah, 100%. Definitely needed them. Yeah, like you said, three on the trot now. We had a little bye in the middle of that as well. So, got some fresh troops back from injury, like Big Papa and Noel Martin, who've slotted straight back in very nicely. So it's good because we need them going in the back end of the year.
3: Mate, it is good for you. You remind me a little bit of Brisbane. It looked to me like they're starting to run into a bit of form, and you blokes are too. You minor premiers last year, of course, and had a pretty disappointing start to the season, but it just looked like you're starting to hit your stride there, and I think a few sides would be a little bit worried about you and Brisbane coming into the semis.
2: Yeah, I guess watching us from the last few weeks is sort of a glimpse of what we did last year in 2025, and it's good. It feels like that out there as well. A bit the Raiders sort of style, off the cuff, offloads, and sort of scoring some long field tries. The guys like Kyle Weeks and Strangey doing what they do. You saw what they did yesterday, like Tierney having those guys on the side, and yeah, it's exciting having a full team.
6: Yeah, it must have been a good feeling at half time when you're up 28-6. You played some wonderful footy, but you always knew that South, they're the type of team that can come up with anything, and they really came hard at you, but you managed to then go on with it and secure the win, and obviously suffering that season-ending injury to Hudson Young. How's he doing as well?
2: Yeah, I feel for Hudson. He's an ultimate competitor, and he had a World Cup campaign coming up at the end of the year. It was a certainty to slot into that side, and he's coming off a great Origin series, so I really feel for him. It's a season-ending injury, so yeah, I really feel for him.
7: Hey, Zach, it's Cooper, mate. Big fan of your work. I just wanted to say thank you very much. I don't know if these boys know, but I was talking about my birthday during the week. I was actually lucky enough. Zach signed a footy card of himself mailed it up to me for my birthday.
6: Oh, that's nice.
3: Did he put a message on it? What did it say?
7: It said, happy birthday, Coop, from your hero, Zach Hosking.
6: Wow.
7: I
6: love
3: beautiful.
6: It. That's special.
7: Yeah, I just thought, are you doing that regularly, Zach, to people, or is that just for me?
2: Only the special ones, Cooper, and you're one of them.
7: Certainly special. Hey, can you tell us, because you're somewhat of a handyman, you're actually a chippy, you're doing some work on your house down there at the moment, Hosko. How long have you been a chippy for? Because you're quite a real estate flipper enthusiast.
2: You can say that, yeah. Well, I didn't debut in the NRL until I was 25, so from 17 to, I guess, when I just debuted, I was on the tools of the chippy full time, so that's eight or so years full time on the tools, and that's it. It's something that I love doing. Spare time, it's a handy little thing to have on the side of footy and after footy as well.
7: When you were playing at Penrith as well, because you had a place up in Newcastle, is it true that you'd play in Penrith and then you'd have a couple of days off after you'd drive straight up the highway and just work for 2 days on your house?
2: Yeah, it's true. That was the only way I could get it done.
3: Zach, I watched you. We called your game last week and you scored three tries. Now, pretty sure I called your father playing football as well. I doubt whether he scored three tries in his career. The Mule. How's he going, by the way? Is he good?
2: He's good. He's down here at the moment. Actually, he comes to most games. It's funny. We had a post game function yesterday upstairs with an open bar, and I couldn't find him anywhere. So I went to the bar, and there he was.
3: Is he still a big unit, or has he trimmed down a bit? Big Mule.
2: He's a bit more trim than when he played, but he's still a big unit. He's still got barbecue chooks for hands. So. He doesn't miss much footies, but yeah, he's a good supporter.
3: Where does he live, mate? Does he live down down that way?
2: No, he's in Newcastle. I grew up in Newcastle, so yeah, I was born in Manly, and then when I was two, we moved up to Newcastle. So I spent most of my life there.
3: Yeah, mate, you certainly, mate. Last week was historic game for you. I think I said in the call, I doubt whether you've ever scored three tries in a first grade game of football, because. You know, you're not really noted as your try-scoring machine.
2: No, definitely not. It comes from my comes from the pedigree of my father. He wasn't either. I think he got one in the NRL for Manly, and then one over when he was playing for Hull KR, I think. So to top him off his record in one night was
3: pretty special.
2: Table.
3: Good on you, mate. Congratulations. I mean, you're playing great footy. And
6: so is the team.
3: Well, the team is playing well. Three in a row. It's not easy to do in this, you know, competition. Plus, you know, when you minor premiers last year, I mean, you're always sort of hunted, aren't you? And it didn't work out well for
6: you. And I think they've had those injuries to Papali and Noel Martin, definitely. But now you've started to get those blokes back. You look a different side, and that's been the confidence of Ethan Strange. How have you noticed him change since the Origin?
2: Yeah, well, I was actually, me and Hudson were only talking about that yesterday. When he came back from the game one camp, he just attacked training a bit differently. He used his voice way more. He was way more. I guess, into the preparation stuff, because for anyone who knows Strange, you would know that he's a bit of an airhead.
3: No, when you say a bit of an airhead, you mean he's just an airhead.
2: he's just, I don't know, he's just so relaxed and goes about his business. He's not fazed by anything. Like, he's just a really relaxed dude. But then he goes out there and plays the way he does. It just doesn't make any sense. So when he came back from those camps, Hudson was saying that you know, he really picked the brains of Nathan and Mitch Moses around Camp Stady out in the field for a long time with him, and it's really good. It's only going to help him.
20: No, congratulations, mate. Next week you got the Tigers at home Saturday at 3 p.m, so you'll probably go four in a row there as well. But thanks for your time this afternoon, mate. It's been an absolute pleasure.
2: No worries, guys. Thank you.
20: And just around the grounds we go, the Titans have defeated Para 50 points to 12. That's in the NRLW. We'll take a break and come back with plenty more. You're listening to the Continuous Call team.
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20: 131-873 is the open line number, 2GB.com. Click on the feedback. Has he?
3: He's saying silly stuff off.
20: No, is he? There is a little giggle there. 0460-873-873 if you would like to send us a text. And just team news coming through for game one today. The Titans are Manly. For the Titans, Curtis Moran is out with a minor leg injury. Michael Molo joins the bench in jumper 20 for a potential club debut. Aaron Schopp joins the bench in jersey 20. That's for Manly. And Blake Wilson drops out. The Seagulls are aiming for their 1,000th win in the club's 80th anniversary season. So that's
7: they've been great. A bogey team, the Titans, for the Seagulls for a little bit.
3: Have they?
7: Yeah, they've won. They've won a past few of them, especially up at Seabus. So they're going to be. They actually played a really good style against the Storm last week as well. They're not far off the Gold Coast. They just probably lack a little bit of. A full 80 minutes performance, but they play really good patches. They got a good chance of upsetting the Seagulls.
6: You have a look at their side, like. There's players there that in 4 or 5 years' time are going to be great first graders. Like Zane Harrison, he's only, 20, 21? Yeah. Cooper Byer is the same. Like, if they can hold on to those types of blokes, their fortunes will turn around. Like, they've just got to invest in them and get players around them that can show them how to be first graders. Like, Tino's going to be massive for the development of Cooper Byer, no doubt. But
3: Kieran Foran, they bought him for the same reason, I think.
6: Yeah.
3: You know, and I'm not sure what he passed on to them, but he's pretty professional player.
6: Yeah, and Josh Hannah, you can see that they've changed in the time that he's been there. And, you know, I think they're not the worst team defensively. Like, they're getting that part of the game right, and once they get that right, we know that they can score points through Jaden Campbell. Like he, in a couple of years' time, if he trends the way he's trending now, he'll be one of the better 5'8s in the game.
3: How old would he be, Jaden Campbell?
6: He'd be mid-20s now, I would say.
7: 24, 25.
3: Yeah. Is that all he is?
7: Yeah.
3: Okay.
7: Still very young for a ball player.
3: He's not much of him, but he's a good defender as well. He's a good player.
7: It's strong.
20: 26 years old he is.
3: Is he? Okay. Yeah.
7: And Keanu Kinney as well. Like those two together, they're...
6: So if they can kind of keep that nucleus there and keep developing players and with Hane there, I think they can certainly turn it around in the next couple of years.
20: Mm. Yeah, they will.
3: They've beaten Penrith and they've beaten the Broncos this year, haven't they? I mean, the sides they've beaten are dud sides.
20: Mm.
3: You know, so I just find them, they're frustrating for mine. I'm a Queenslander and I like to see them do well, but they frustrate me.
6: They just
3: can't win those games.
6: They're
3: like the Tigers. They just can't win the close ones.
20: No. Well, we can't. We can't put a point on the board.
3: The ones that aren't close.
20: Yeah, so fantastic. Hey, guys, so I am back from Fiji. Have you got any questions for me to start with?
6: How much weight have you put on?
20: Yeah. I didn't. That was the weird thing, I will get to that.
6: You were on holidays.
3: Can I ask you this question?
20: I was definitely on holidays.
3: It's a personal one.
20: Yeah.
3: When you went over there, did you have like a two-bedroom...
20: No, we didn't.
3: ...bureau or whatever it is?
20: No, we didn't. No.
3: What'd you have?
20: Kids were in the same room.
7: Ooh. Same room?
20: Yes. Oh.
3: Yeah. Is that funding thing? Money?
20: No, it's just the way they do it. Just the way they do it.
3: Really?
20: Yeah.
3: Well, they don't have different...
20: Not in the bureaus, they don't.
3: They must have a two-bedroom.
20: They don't. Not in the bureaus.
3: You don't have a two-bedroom place?
20: Not in the bureaus. Not in the ones down near the water, no.
7: So you're actually sleeping in the same room.
20: Same room,
3: as your kids.
20: Yeah.
7: Not even doors separating it.
20: No doors.
6: And he's snoring.
20: And snoring, yeah.
3: It wasn't like all in the same big
20: bed.
3: Was it top to toe to top to toe? Like
20: no, the kids were over on a
3: was there four of you
6: on the lounge?
3: Bed?
20: Yeah, they were over on a fold-out bed.
6: I was sleeping out on the
20: sofa bed.
6: On the deck with the deck chairs.
20: And then there was a hammock out the front. How good are those things? They're underrated. I love a hammock.
3: I shan't be jumping on a hammock. I think
20: it'd be hard to get you out.
6: The coconut trees would bend inwards.
3: It'd be hard. They're hard to get on
20: U-shape.
6: And then when you try to get off like a slingshot.
3: How did you get into the hammock? though. Wouldn't that be difficult?
20: No, I was all right. Yeah, getting out
3: so
20: of it.
3: So what do you do?
20: Hard.
3: Put your bum in there first, yeah, and then just try and hope for the best.
6: You got to try and swing yourself out, don't you?
7: So have you never been in a hammock in your life? Never.
3: I think I tried it once, and I'm not getting in a hammock ever.
6: Heavy duty.
20: I'd love to know.
6: I went to Fiji. Yeah.
3: Big blokes, they're not made for big people, mate.
6: I went to Fiji when I had a shoulder reconstruction, and I've got to say it was the best holiday I had ever been on because there was nothing to do but relax.
20: Yeah.
6: Like it is.
20: It's hard not to.
6: It's hard not to over there.
3: Well, there must. You must be drinking.
6: Ever been on because there was nothing to do but relax.
20: Yeah.
6: Like it is.
20: It's hard not to.
6: It's hard not to over there.
3: Well, there must. You must be.

0: 4-hour sort of window, because there's ones up early with the kids and then you've got the latecomers that come through. So
1: would you go there? Is it possible, tell me the truth, that you may have got there at 6.30 and not left till 10.31?
0: No, we got there around sort of 7.30. We spent if we did it right, we'd spend a good hour there. The kids were finished in about 2 minutes, but I just I turned into a beast.
2: You start with the bacon and eggs, and then you go to the pastry section.
0: You're a buffet man.
1: I've done buffets.
2: And then you go to the pancakes.
1: Yeah, yeah. I try to just take my time in buffets, but it doesn't work.
3: You can't.
1: You just got to pile it on.
2: Plate after plate. You've got to go to different sections and explore.
3: Did they have the omelets station?
0: Yes, they did. Cooper John's making them freshly. Absolutely. Mate, they had an ice cream bar there.
3: What?
0: Can I take you through what...
1: Please do.
0: Okay, so...
1: What did you open with food-wise?
0: I would open there with... They had the best hash browns that you could possibly order.
3: Macca's hash browns?
0: Like Macca's, yeah.
1: How many of them would you have had? No, seriously, how many would you have had?
0: So the first day, I didn't know the hash browns were there because it's so big. And then I just saw someone. I'm like, how did I miss the hash browns?
2: You got filthy.
0: So the first day, I started with toast. Second day.
2: I don't even bother with toast.
0: But I just wanted a base.
2: It just fills your stomach up.
3: It's a waste of stomach space.
0: Exactly. I totally agree with you, but I didn't know the hashies were there. So second day, I'll go, because this is when I had a real crash.
3: Hash browns.
0: Felt like I was anyway. So
2: couple of mushrooms
0: instead of the bread, the toast. I was putting, okay. So 4 hash browns on the plate to start with.
1: Eggs on top.
0: I'd get old mate to go and cook me some fresh scrambled eggs.
3: Nice.
0: Just whack it on top of the hash browns.
3: Yeah.
0: The amount of bacon at this place, and it was the American bacon, crispy. The thin stuff, crispy.
1: It's a lot of lambs over there, mate.
0: Oh, mate, so would pile that on there, as you say. Go and get maybe, on the way through, get like a chocolate croissant or dip it under a chocolate fountain.
3: What about just a Danish? The Danish is
0: they had everything.
3: I'm salivating.
0: I reckon I drank about... 7 litres of pineapple juice a day. How good?
1: Well, that's good for you, isn't it? Yeah,
3: the taste.
0: Found out later. Does it, Cooper? Is that what it is?
1: Cooper, settle down.
0: How do you know?
1: Just backtrack a little bit?
0: Yeah, yeah.
1: I'm going to make a big, big statement here. If I'm on holidays and I'm having 4 hash browns pretending it's toast, I don't want to waste scrambled eggs on it.
2: You want poached eggs or
1: fried eggs?
0: No, they had
1: beautiful.
2: Fried egg, yeah. I'm with you, big. I love fried egg.
1: I love dipping the hash brown, for example, in the egg, the yolk.
0: But
1: I had scrambled eggs this morning. As much as I'm happy with them, I'd prefer poached eggs any day.
0: No, you're joking.
2: What about
1: I'm not.
2: At some of the ones that I've been to as well, like particularly in Bali, they have like dumplings and stuff.
0: Oh,
2: they have dumplings it might be breakfast, but I'm going for a pork bun.
0: Yeah, of course.
2: Yeah.
0: Mate, they had curries. Literally had curries, rice. This is for breakfast. I'd love to hear 131-873, our listeners. We've got a Harvey Norman gift card to be won as well. What's the best buffets that you've ever been to?
2: I've got two off the top of my head. The W in Bali in Seminyak and the Mulia at Nusa Dua in Bali. And they were both, like, you could have 8-course meal there. Like, they had everything. Like, it was unbelievable. You could have lobster for breakfast if you wanted.
1: I find myself when I go there, because I'm pretty high profile, right?
3: Yeah, you are.
1: And people
2: come
1: look.
2: You're a high profile eater, that's for sure.
1: They look at what I eat.
3: Yeah.
1: And they would report it to other radio stations or whatever.
3: They judge you.
1: What I eat. They judge me. Yeah. So I try and not. Yeah, they do.
3: They got 2GB in Fiji?
1: No, they don't. I get it on the app if you...
0: You could, sink it in the app.
2: Just got to get that geo-locking off.
1: Yep, but I find myself trying to go a bit light on it. I don't
2: I don't care what people think. I'm on holidays.
3: 100%.
0: Yeah.
2: I'll be going in there and just eating like a pig. I will just put on.
0: I would not worry one bit.
2: Like when when we go to Vegas, I'll train up until Vegas, and then for that week, I am just a pig.
0: Yeah, yeah.
2: I am looking to come back 5 kilos heavier.
1: But you're on the drink as well with the pig.
2: Yeah, of course. Yeah.
0: I would say more often than not
2: by myself by the end of the night.
0: I didn't have lunch, though.
1: You do have that effect on people hanging around you after a few drinks.
0: Big, I didn't have lunch for 10 days.
3: Would you just go brekkie and dinner?
1: What about dinner?
0: Yeah, we went out for dinner.
2: Put yourself in a food coma in the hammock.
0: Absolutely.
3: And you know what else was a good buffet? I think it's at the Crown in Sydney, like the Epicurean.
2: Yeah, I've heard.
3: And it's like, mate,
2: heard that

0: You pay, I think it's pretty axy, but all you can eat seafood. Like, yes, you got oysters. Really? Are you joking? Oysters? Have a go at you after 36 oysters.
1: Yeah, I don't
2: can
1: know.
2: Can you eat 36 mate, oysters?
0: Bloody oath. I've had 48 in a sitting before.
2: Have you?
0: Woke Jesus. Up with that much gout.
2: Yeah.
1: And
2: that's
1: then
2: terrible.
1: And something see, else.
3: Then he goes and sees his missus.
2: Boy, they had crab
3: hello,
2: claws.
3: Hello, champion.
2: They had crab claws
1: oh, yeah.
2: one night.
3: Crab claws.
2: Oh,
3: are they good?
1: They're good, mate, but are they worth the effort?
2: It is the claws. I didn't even worry about the legs.
0: No.
2: Because they were all you could eat,
0: claws
2: I was just saying,
0: better.
2: Give me the claws.
0: Claws are better
2: because
0: they're media. And you did you get to dip it in like the garlic butter or anything?
2: Of course.
0: How good's butter?
3: Mate, you would have been, seriously, you would have been like a dog in whatever it's mud. You would have just loved
0: pig.
3: It.
0: Pig. Yeah. It's a pig.
3: Same
0: not
3: thing.
0: A dog.
3: No, some dogs get in mud.
0: But it's not the same.
3: Yeah, but it's different, mate. The pigs in mugs, mate. Dogs are themselves, but dogs in mud become pigs.
0: No, it's lay down with dogs and get fleas. That's the saying.
2: Don't listen to what Daryl's saying. We want to hear your calls, guys. Thanks to your local club after the break, 131-873. We want to hear your best buffets because I've got a few more stories after this as
3: have
2: well,
3: really?
2: Guys. Re-happy hour and
1: jeez,
2: the rest of
1: it.
2: Come
1: with a good
3: you
1: really you're
3: really a running. Renowned tight ass too.
2: No, I'm not.
3: Yes, you are.
2: How
3: you,
2: am I?
3: Because people around here, you hear whispers in the corridor.
2: I have never been accused
1: well,
2: of that.
1: You can't say
2: mate.
1: That about me.
2: Never
3: no, you're
2: been
3: not. You're a beautiful man.
2: We'll take a break and come back with plenty more. You're listening to the Continuous Call team.
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2: Got a text coming through from Tony here, Big Man. I think Big Man was looking for the saying like feeding strawberries to pigs.
3: Yeah, it could have been
0: that. Oh, dressing a pig in a tuxedo. I think that's another one.
2: We've got some...
3: It's like a pig in mud.
1: We've got some suggestions for buffets.
2: We've got some buffets over your way, Vegas ooh. Way, the Bellagio buffet. Never seen anything like it. Mitch from Bathurst. They do it big, though.
1: Well,
2: they
1: I'm normally going to bed at 8 a.m., so I'm not in the mood for breakfast then.
2: Yeah.
3: What time do you wake up?
1: About 11.
2: he's working rock star
3: you know what
2: hours,
3: that is?
2: Isn't he?
3: That's like, the fear of missing out.
1: Yeah, yeah.
3: That's why
1: oh, mate,
3: up.
1: I get massive FOMO with things.
2: There was a place in Wollongong called June's Buffet. All you can eat seafood. We used to go there weekly. My record was 120 oysters.
0: Wow.
2: That's 10 dozen. That wasn't including the prawns and crab legs.
1: Wow.
0: Do you have oysters? Are you like just a natural oysters?
1: I don't know what? I've only just started eating them natural. I used to just have strictly Kilpatrick or Mornay. But now I've gone natural.
0: You know what?
1: I'm
0: a lot of people like the lemon on oysters. I need a vinaigrette.
3: Really?
0: You ever put the vinaigrette on?
1: That's elitist.
0: Oh, right. Okay, sorry.
2: Vinaigrette, is that what you like? Why?
3: What's a
2: lemon?
3: What's
2: I've never heard of vinaigrette. The
0: vinaigrette,
2: lemon
0: nah, the vinaigrette's better. It's like shallots and stuff in there. You put it in. It's almost like the vinegar. That's what I was trying to get at.
2: Yeah, to cook it a little bit, like ceviche.
0: It's like, yeah, ceviche. Bit of sourness in it. It just gives it an element of substance, Daryl. I've got that much saliva in my mouth.
2: It'd burn you, though, after 48 of them with the amount of vinegar that goes down with it.
0: I reckon there's a joint around here that could deliver some oysters.
2: Yeah, I think so. We've got the seafood markets right next to us. Yeah, so hey, Kerry's from the South Coast. She's on line one. She's got a buffet that we need to know about. Hey, Kerry.
9: Hi. How are you guys?
2: Good, thanks. How are you?
9: Yeah, very good. Thanks.
3: What have you got, Kerry?
9: Tokyo Disneyland.
3: It's a long way to go. Yes.
9: Well, they've got every cuisine from all around the world that you could think of in this one buffet.
1: What was their favourite thing that you had there?
9: The seafood, definitely the seafood. Mm-hmm. But just the fried rice, the Singapore noodles, everything. It was unbelievable.
1: Singapore, you know what? Chili crab.
3: I'm only just coming to terms with seafood. I've never been a big seafood eater, except chips and chicko rolls.
1: Seafood, need it.
2: That's, I wouldn't say chicko rolls seafood. Yeah, right? Nor chips either.
3: You don't think chips are seafood?
2: How could they possibly buy seafood? They're potato, mate.
1: Seafood. You don't grow potatoes in the sea.
3: You buy a fish and chip shop.
2: Would you call Macca's seafood? No. You can buy hot chips at Macca's as well. So you don't
1: know, get a fillet of fish from Macca's.
3: Yeah, you can fillet of fish. Exactly.
0: I don't think is that fish though?
2: What,
0: fillet of fish?
2: Yeah, that's.
3: Man, how dare you? They're one of our major sponsors, and you're questioning the food they dish up.
0: You're
3: a disgrace.
2: What do you think?
3: Send him off air now, Tom. Come and drag this bloke off.
2: I love a fillet of fish.
0: Yeah, my mum.
3: Now he's changing.
0: My mum eats fillet of fish. I'm not. I mean, if I'm going to Macca's, I'm not wasting like. On a
1: double quarter pound.
2: No, I'm having that as an entree though. Like, instead of maybe a cheeseburger.
1: Well, I had Macca's on Friday night.
2: Yeah.
1: When I went home because it took me 52 minutes to get out of the car park.
3: Oh, what happened there?
1: The
3: Is that
1: EQ.
3: A bit of an issue?
1: No, well, the Swans were playing at the same time as the Roosters, so I got back to the car park.
3: Well, Levy said he got straight out.
1: Yeah, he was right down the bottom and got straight out. It took me 52 minutes. And in that time, I worked up a hunger, so I stopped at Macca's and got myself a double quarter pounder on the way home.
2: Hey, thanks for your call there, Kerry, as well. Great. Yeah. Great
3: thanks,
2: work.
3: Kerry.
1: Tokyo Disneyland.
2: Yeah, Disneyland would have to have a good buffet, though.
3: Yeah. You'd think so, but I'm a bit worried now that Disneyland's catering for adults and not the kids.
0: Do you reckon?
3: Yeah, well, the kids don't give a rat's.
1: Imagine you go to the buffet and then go on the spinning stuff.
3: Oh. Mate, you remember the good old days at Macca's when they used to have the ice cream parlor there as well?
2: Yeah.
3: You know, you get your own ice cream.
1: I mean, I think that was at Pizza Hut.
2: Yeah, it is at Pizza Hut.
3: Didn't Macca's have that?
1: Nah, Macca's didn't have that.
3: I love Macca's.
1: They're smarter than Pizza Hut.
2: Yeah. We're going to take a break, guys. We'll be back with plenty more. This is the Continuous Call Team.
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2: Just had a look at the rundown, boys. We've got a very special guest doing Bruni's Breaking News today, Cooper Johns. Are you looking forward to this, my friend?
0: It
2: is Cooper Johns.
0: It's me. I'm doing it.
3: It says Josh Morris here.
2: Yeah, I know. I just had to ask
1: Gary
2: Peter.
1: I can't do his impersonation as well, so.
3: Okay,
0: I'll do it. I'll happily do it. Has he given me the breaking news?
2: No, I think he will in the ad break there, mate. We also have Jonathan Thurston coming up after 2:30. We'll take a break for some news and come back with the second hour of the Continuous Call Team.
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21: Good afternoon, I'm Jamel Wells. Financial analysts are concerned about renewed US strikes on Iran. The war has escalated after the death of two American soldiers in an Iranian attack on a Jordan airbase. AMP economist Shane Oliver says the Australian market has been affected, but not as much as some other countries.
22: The Aussie share market came down, but not much. It was impacted by the rise in oil prices globally, which dragged down US shares, and also some bad news from BHP regarding copper production. But it only fell 0.1% for the week.
21: An Australian man in US immigration is waiting to be deported after a dramatic confrontation with federal agents. Federal politics reporter Nelson Scott.
4: 57-year-old Fu Nguyen was filmed being pushed to the ground and handcuffed by ICE agents at Las Vegas International Airport. Authorities have confirmed the arrest attempt was initially aborted when a crowd of onlookers intervened. The Department of Homeland Security says it tracked down and arrested Nguyen the following day at Los Angeles before he could board a flight. US officials claim the Australian citizen has been living in the country illegally for 11 years after overstaying a tourist visa in 2015. Australia's Department of Foreign Affairs and Trade says it's making urgent inquiries and stands ready to provide consular assistance.
21: The Alliance of Australian Muslims says the federal government's response to a report on Islamophobia doesn't go far enough. Sarah Wiedersehen reports.
5: The government's special envoy to combat Islamophobia handed in a report in September last year with 54 recommendations. Yesterday, the Prime Minister released his government's preliminary response addressing 35 of those recommendations. The remainder are under consideration. The national response focuses on education, including a review of the school curriculum, bolstered police resources and community grant programs to build social cohesion. The Alliance of Australian Muslims says it's a step in the right direction, but the response must be followed by meaningful and timely action.
21: A critical incident investigation's underway after a Queensland driver died in an interstate police chase. Police used road spikes to stop the 25-year-old man after he crossed the border into New South Wales. He crashed into an embankment in the Northern Rivers region. And Australian actor and Neighbours and Home and Away star Terence Donovan has died in Melbourne, aged 90. His son, actor Jason Donovan, has announced the news. In finance, one Australian dollar buying around 70 US cents.
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21: Clash between the Titans and Sea Eagles is just underway. Later, the Dolphins meet the Cowboys. Last night, the Raiders made it three straight wins, defeating the Rabbitohs 34-24. The result marked Canberra's eighth win this season. Raiders forward Zach Hosking has told the Continuous Call team, "It's great to run into some form."
23: Just from the last few weeks, it's sort of a glimpse of what we did last year in 2025, and it's good. It feels like that out there as well, a bit. The Raiders sort of style off the cuff, offloads and scoring long field tries.
21: In the AFL, the Hawks lead the Tigers in the second quarter, 42-18. Next hour, the Suns meet the Bulldogs and the Bombers challenge the Giants. The Wallabies have given coach Joe Schmidt the perfect send-off with a 57-10 Nations Championship win over Italy. American Sam Burns leads the British Golf Open at 10 under after round three. That's news and sport.
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15: Mostly sunny this afternoon. 28 the top for Rockhampton. Yeppoon 23. Gladstone 26. And Billawilla top of 26 degrees.
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1: What on earth was that?
2: That was so good. Mr. G's the best.
3: Clint Maynard singing,
2: yeah,
3: wasn't it?
2: Yeah, but that is a great song. That's one of the great
1: songs.
2: One
1: of the greats, isn't
2: Better
1: it?
2: Man.
1: Puts you in a good mood, that one.
2: Yep.
3: Yeah.
4: Around the grounds we go, guys. Manly seem to be smashing. This is a bogey team, you said, for Manly, the Gold Coast, didn't you say, Coops, at the start of the show?
5: Well, mate, it's only 7 minutes.
4: 7 minutes gone. It's 10-0 to Manly, so... Oh,
5: righto, one on. It's just... they've scored two tries. The game's not over.
3: Mm-hmm. Well,
5: forgive me for saying it.
3: He's a
5: bold
3: pessimist, mate. He's
2: an arrow, bold prediction.
3: He's been a West Tigers supporter for a long time. He's a pessimist.
4: Welcome back to the second hour of the Continuous Call Team. Last night, the Raiders defeated the Rabbitohs 34 points to 24. The Warriors over the Dragons, 20 points to 12. And the Bulldogs smashed the Tigers 32-0. It's now time for...
0: On the Continuous Call Team. This major breaking news just in. This barely qualifies as news. Breenies. Breaking news.
4: As Breenies away, we now move over to the great Cooper Johns. What do you got for us, mate?
5: Thanks very much, One Iron. We got the charge report here, which is thanks to Bryden's lawyers with over 50
3: Harry?
5: Years. Harrison, can you bring the big man in his Cadbury caramel, please?
3: Thank you.
5: Thanks to Bryden's lawyers with over 50 years of experience. They are the lawyers you need on your side, boys. Coming in first with the Raiders, Owen Paddy with a dangerous contact charge. It's a graded at number two, it is, and Harrison's favourite player is Owen Paddy, actually, so he'll be very disappointed with that. An early police season get one match. If he chooses to fight it, it'll be two matches. David Fifita in the same game, dangerous contact. It's his first offence of the year, so it's a one-match suspension, but if he chooses to fight it at the judiciary, it'll be two matches. Adam Dewey at the West Tigers, a high tackle which they deemed careless. That's one match if he chooses to take the early plea, but it's two matches if he chooses to fight it. Latu Fainu, this one's interesting, dangerous contact. First offence, early plea, two-match suspension.
2: Wow.
5: If he chooses to fight it, it'll be a three-match suspension.
3: Must have been a bad one, Bruni.
5: And Alex Twal, contrary contact for a slap. Get this, boys, I'd rather take the suspension, early plea, $1,800
2: for a slap.
5: $2,500 if he chooses to fight it at the judiciary.
3: Depends on how tight you are with a buck.
5: I'd just choose to get suspended if it was me at the Herald. And this is the injury report thanks to Deep Heat. Deep Heat Ice Gel, now available in extra strength. Feel at work, always read the label and follow the directions for use. Isn't that right, Harrison? Raiders, Hudson Young was carried from the field midway through the second half after suffering a serious Achilles injury. And we've got Ricky Stewart has confirmed his season was over after the game. G-spot.
6: That's a massive blow. I feel for him personally and, you know, it's just, he's such a massive part of our team and not just the 80 minutes that everybody sees, but what goes into the preparation and his senior leadership, and that's about us. But for poor old Hutto, you know, you look at him personally, and it doesn't need him yet, but you know, he misses the rest of the season, misses the World Cup, and unfortunately he's had a bit of luck going right throughout his career with injury, and this is his probably major injury that has occurred, and you know, I know it's a part of the game, but it's really hard for him. And, but as I say, look, it happens at every club, and so many players, and unfortunately it's Hutto.
5: Canterbury Bankstown Bulldogs head coach Cameron Serraldo was hopeful Captain Stephen Crichton would return next week against the Warriors after he lost feeling in his arm last week against the Raiders. Scary stuff. And Will Warbrick suffered another Achilles injury over the weekend, apart from Hudson Young, Friday against the East Sydney Roosters, as we used to call it back in the day when I was up in Brisbane with Alfie Langer when we used to catch up for coffee. That was Warbrick's last game for the Storm, as he is signed with the Warriors next season on a three-year deal. And the Warriors coach, Andrew Webster, has reached out to say, hope you're well. They're behind him, hopefully not literally. And the club is there if he needs anything. That's all the breaking news.
2: Very comprehensive, Breenie.
3: What did Harrison, what's he thinking about the World Cup?
5: Breenie? Harrison?
3: Yeah.
5: He seems to think Argentina will get the job done.
3: Does he?
5: Yeah, that's what Harrison was saying.
3: He knows a bit about it. He watches a lot of it.
5: He does. Yeah. He does, Daryl.
3: He's a good kid too, isn't he?
5: He is, mate. I'm very proud of him.
3: Yeah.
5: You know, I'd love one day for us, when he gets of age, to be able to be old enough to have a beer, sit down, and I'd call him my friend as well.
3: Yeah, yeah. How old is he now?
4: Pretty much do that now.
5: How old's Harrison?
4: London.
3: Yeah, roughly. Have a guess.
4: He's 12 years old, Daryl.
3: Is he 12?
4: He is.
3: So you can have a beer in 6 years.
5: Yep, or even earlier.
4: Well, let's not.
5: I'm his father. I'll see him when he can have a beer. Thank you, Wani.
4: Hey, guys, why is Breeny off this week, by the way? Is he another Springsteen concert or something somewhere?
3: No, he's in America, isn't he?
2: Did he go to holidays like you?
4: Who's he?
2: I don't know.
4: Yeah, but he just got back from holidays. Yeah. Didn't he have four weeks over?
3: He's got another job other than this.
2: Like, he's a chief.
3: Do you have other jobs other than this?
2: No.
3: What do you do during the week?
4: The NRL podcasting, yeah.
3: Oh, yeah, you do that good.
4: Thank you.
7: Yeah, are we like, what's the, has Tom Malone
3: got your money from that yet?
7: Has he had a chat, not yet, has he had a chat to Breeny about all this time off he's taken? Like, is
4: not sure. I'm not sure.
3: Well, it seems as though everyone takes time
4: off. He seemed to arc up last week when people had a... Yeah, well, you used to do it, Daryl. You actually set the standard.
3: That was in the old days.
4: You set the standard.
3: Well, that's when I was on the big
2: trailblazer. Yeah.
4: He was a trailblazer for the rest of us.
3: Yeah, well, something for you to look up to.
4: Mm. Coops, fair crack at doing Breeny, but you didn't drop enough names, mate, so...
7: Have a look at the notes I had to get through.
4: Yeah, I know.
7: I was trying to find...
2: at least they weren't handwritten notes.
5: I know,
2: Andrew.
5: I was going to say, but it's bloody tight. There's that many reads and that you got to get through when you're doing it. No wonder we can't get a word in when Breeny's doing it.
4: Hey, welcome to the real world, mate. That's what I do over here.
5: Yeah, but you make it look hard.
4: Thank you.
3: Live reads.
4: Why does Coop sound like Frank Walker from National Tires? What a legend he is.
5: Whatever.
3: Have you ever met Frank Walker?
4: Have you?
3: No.
5: Is he related to Sam?
3: No.
4: Sam Walker.
5: Or Dylan?
2: Johnny.
7: I'm more of a Jack Daniels man.
4: Hey, we've got a little problem here as well. We've got Gary that's texted us through here, Daryl, and you might be able to help. Afternoon, boys. Big man, I have a problem with the Weather Bureau you might be able to help with. They say it's 17 degrees, but feels like 12 degrees with the chill factor.
3: Yeah.
4: If it feels like 12 degrees, doesn't it mean it's 12 degrees and not 17?
3: Yeah, it does. I know a bit about this because I've done a bit of weather in my day.
4: Mm.
3: The reason that is they don't put the thermometers out when there's a chill factor available. They only put the thermometers out where there's no chill factor. That's why it feels like it's 17, but actually where you have the thermometers where the chill factor is, it's 12 and a half.
2: I thought it was they just lick their finger and stick it in the air. They go, yeah, it feels like 12.
3: No, they don't guess, mate. Do you think
2: mate, I reckon they guess half the time. They say it's going to rain and it's sunny the whole day.
5: Yeah, that's how hard can it be to tell?
2: Oh, there's going to be a possible shower. Okay, thanks, Scoop.
3: Yeah. We work pretty hard.
4: Scattered showers, yeah.
3: We work pretty hard in there to try and get it right. I'm sorry it doesn't suit your needs.
4: Just before, yeah, but you said that
7: we...
4: The thermometer doesn't read the wind chill factor.
3: No.
4: So, but it's 12 degrees. So wouldn't the thermometer
3: that's
4: be
3: the
4: at
3: wind
4: 12
3: chill factor? The thermometer doesn't read wind chill factors.
4: But wouldn't the thermometer be out in the elements and it would be reading
3: what
4: it actually is out?
3: What you'll see. Have you ever seen a thermometer out in the elements? Ever seen one?
4: I don't even know how they do it.
3: No, yeah. But you just said, wouldn't they be out in the elements?
4: Yeah.
3: Have you ever seen one?
4: I've never seen one, no.
3: Oh, I don't know what one?
2: Aren't they like little stations where they have like a pole and then they have a thermometer, they have a thing that spins around so it measures
4: the
2: wind as well?
4: Yeah. Yes.
3: That's a wind factor measurement.
2: But also...
4: Yeah, wind chill factor. What? It's not a chill, isn't just like... It's coming from the wind, Daryl. So it's a wind chill factor. So I think that they would be able to do that, but I agree
2: it feels
4: with
2: like
4: Gary.
2: 12, it's 12.
4: It's 12 degrees. You can't say it's 17 degrees
3: next time,
4: when it feels
3: next
4: like
3: next time
4: 12.
3: You hear... Well, you can say it because they do, mate. Yeah. So next time you hear someone say that, it's 17 degrees, but it feels like 12 and a half, go and have a look at your own thermometer.
5: But that's what he's saying. People only look at the weather to know, do I need to put a jumper on today?
4: Exactly.
5: So if I see 17, I go, I don't need a jumper, but then I get out there and it's 12.
3: You know what you should do? You should trust your own body, mate. If you feel cold, put a jumper on.
5: But I'm inside. This is the... And then I'm looking at my weather app, and then I head outside for a lunch, and now I don't have a jumper and I'm freezing all day.
3: Mate, preparation. Put a jumper on. Because if you go to lunch and it's hot, you take the jumper off.
5: Then you've got to carry it around.
4: You do, yeah. Oh. And then
3: mate,
4: put it over
3: you
4: your
3: could
4: whinge like
3: for Australia by the sound of you. You're a punish. I agree with
2: you.
3: You
2: should see where he lives as well.
3: What happened?
2: Right on the beach.
4: Yeah.
3: I mean, he's...
2: around the
3: punishing.
2: Corner from a
3: mate,
2: golf course.
3: It's preparation. If you go out and you take a jumper, you know what else looks good, I think, on young men like yourself?
5: What?
3: The jumper tied around your
5: nah,
3: knee.
5: Nah,
4: not doing
5: that's
4: that.
5: That's very
4: though.
5: Snobby. That's like very. It's private
3: Tommy, where do you
5: boy.
3: Live?
2: Well,
5: where do I live? Yeah. Sydney's Northern Beaches.
3: And you're saying a jumper around your shoulders is snobby. What do you do?
5: No, it's dangerous around there. You would last 5 minutes at DY Main bus stop.
4: It's more of a. That's a banker thing to do, I reckon.
2: It's Collaroy.
5: Yeah, but DY's just around the corner.
4: It's more of a banker thing.
3: I haven't been to DY bus stop. What's wrong with that?
5: No, it's dangerous at night. Don't you worry about that. Me and my boys are around there.
3: Really?
4: Oh, what, yeah.
3: What time? What time do the buses go to?
4: Jack.
5: They go to about midnight.
3: Yeah.
5: Ooh. Yeah. You don't want to be caught around there when me and my boys get
3: I
5: around
3: there.
5: Be
3: there. No, we I just, won't be going there.
5: That's what it used to be quite. I used to be scared to go around there because there'd be young. I think the word is eschays. They'd be down there. They try to take your shoes.
3: What are eschays?
5: They roll your shoes.
3: Aren't those things you put in your car where you put your cigarettes out?
5: That's an ashtray.
4: It's an ashtray. No longer in cars, I don't think.
3: Don't they have them anymore?
4: I don't think so. Why would you?
2: No.
4: Maybe.
2: Used to be in the side doors.
3: Did I still have
4: everywhere.
3: The,
4: remember
3: still
4: the back
3: have the cigarette lighter in the car?
2: Yeah, nah. I've still got that in my car.
4: That's now
2: the
4: a charging,
2: one
4: you,
2: the
4: it's
2: one
4: a charging
2: you,
4: station.
2: No, I've still got the cigarette you push down and... You use a, it to light your that, cigarettes. I've still got it.
4: Who made that up?
2: I've got a...
4: That thing was like lava.
5: Yeah.
4: Well, and people are dropping
2: it. I've got a scar.
3: What do you mean like lava?
2: I've got a scar on my leg from when I was about 6 years old.
3: If it was stationary, you imbecile.
4: No, if you pushed it in and then you dropped it or one of your mates dropped it, mate, that thing was so hot.
2: So I was about 6 years old and I was in the car waiting to go to footy training and I pushed it down and then... Put it up and went, oh, it's not on, and then did it to my leg, and I've got a scar.
4: Yeah,
2: still
4: sometimes
2: from
4: it didn't go orange.
2: Sometimes it didn't go orange, so I thought it was off, and then I've just gone like, ah!
5: Surely they could have just, like, encouraged people to just bring their own lighter to their car, right?
4: Yeah.
5: What would you need that
4: it
5: in
4: was the old days,
3: no, that's,
4: mate.
3: See, that's a real problem, a lighter in a car. Because the little kiddies in the back seat, if mummy and daddy drop their lighter and it sort of falls through after they accelerate when they're going 70 in the 60 zone, it comes through underneath your seat. And the little kiddies pick it up in the back, say, mama, mama, and they light it and then burn the car down. It's very dangerous.
5: Did you...
3: Lighters in cars.
4: Yeah, around the grounds we go. I might have got this wrong, Coops, and you are right.
3: It is dangerous.
4: 22 minutes to go in the first half. It's Manly 10, the Gold Coast 8.
3: Huh. Good try,
4: with
3: too.
4: A kick to come.
5: That's funny, isn't it?
4: You might have something going here, Coops, with this.
5: That's funny, isn't it? That's funny, isn't it, one iron?
3: Yeah, one
4: what
3: iron.
4: What a mock.
5: Seriously, no one is more unlucky when it comes to football than you.
3: and going to buffets.
4: It's just terrible.
3: Yes. What about his buffet, one, where he went there and ate all for 4 hours and then went and just laid down and we laid over him.
5: Yeah, well, so you must good. Be so good to go on holidays. You just eat the whole buffet and then go and pass out until dinner.
4: No, I don't. That's why I lost weight, because you're motivated to go swimming and the rest of it. I think a good climate,
3: did
4: it
3: you
4: helps
3: go,
4: with
3: did
4: weight
3: Did you go
4: loss.
3: In the ocean over there?
4: Not so much in the ocean. No, it's
2: more
4: bit corally.
2: Like lagoons
4: and
2: stuff like that.
4: Yeah, just stuck to the pool.
3: Are there any
4: pool.
3: Like stingrays and stuff over there?
4: Yeah, we went finding
3: Sharks?
4: Nemo one day.
2: Yeah.
3: Went what?
4: Went to find Nemo one day with the kids.
3: Did you find him?
4: Yeah, we found him.
3: Really?
4: Yeah, and Dory.
3: Really?
4: Yeah, we found Dory. It was good fun, actually.
5: Didn't that movie just really made the clownfish famous?
4: Oh, huge. Out of all the fish as well, to make famous.
5: Yeah. It looks like, obviously it's universally known as Nemo fish now. Mm.
3: Are they really?
4: Yeah.
5: Well, generally.
3: I've never noticed what sort of fish it is.
2: The barracuda got a bad rap.
3: What happened to the barracuda?
2: The barracuda ate the mum and all the eggs.
5: Spoiler.
2: Start of it.
3: Spoiler alert.
4: I'll tell you what, if you want a scary
3: little
4: fish.
3: Little kiddies listening, don't worry about Mr. Barracuda. Yeah,
4: they're
3: okay.
4: Scary fish.
5: They got big teeth, mate.
4: They will, yeah.
3: Have they barracudas got
2: They'll
3: big teeth?
4: Oh, mate.
3: So you used to run a fishing show.
4: Of course.
3: Did you ever catch a Nemo on a line?
4: An you emo. Can't, mate. They're too small.
5: An emo?
4: Nemo.
5: Oh, I think you said like an emo.
4: Probably.
5: What are they doing in the ocean?
4: Use it for bait.
3: They fall in. Sometimes they fall in. You use emus for bait.
4: No,
3: Nemo. Emus protected.
4: Hilarious.
3: Protected. You're disgusting, mate.
4: 131-873 is the open line number. Around the grounds we go. NRLW. The Broncos are leading the Tigers 16 points to 6. And it's 10-all. The Gold Coast Titans and the Manly Warringah Seagulls. 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
4: Hans says on the text, boys, hey, boys, did you know the weather scientist who discovered the effect of wind chill on temperature had a birthday recently? He's 80, but he feels like 68.
3: What did you discover? The what? Hey?
4: The scientist, wind chill.
7: The effect?
3: What's his name, wind chill?
4: The effect of wind chill on temperature.
3: Turbo's going off.
2: Tommy's gone, he's done his hammy.
4: He hasn't, has he?
3: You sure it's a hammy?
4: Oh,
3: he's shaking his head, he's going off like he might have.
4: Yeah.
2: You could see straight away when he tried to catch that ball.
4: Yeah, he's gone. He's gone.
2: He tried to catch the ball and then he fell over and his hands went straight to his head. I thought he was just doing it because he made an error.
4: Here we go. We'll see it here.
2: It's pretty innocuous, isn't it?
4: Yeah. He's gone down.
3: Yeah, I'm not convinced it's a hammy.
4: I think it was his left hammy, you reckon?
2: Well, I don't know.
7: I'm not convinced. I don't know.
3: You blokes could be speculating, I believe.
4: Yeah. Well, he's gone off with his hands in his head. Yeah, good point.
3: Don't ever say that to him.
7: And he knows straight away that he's pretty smart with his body. He knows straight away when he's done something. And he looked pretty distressed then, so fingers crossed for him, it's not too bad. But he's been playing some...
3: Jeez, I'll tell you, he's having a game. Tino's having a game out there.
2: Is Fulalo on the bench for Manly?
4: No. No,
7: he's still hurt. Still injured at the moment, so he's not on the bench. They just put Josh Folletti on.
4: Yeah. Well, 10 all there, guys. 17 minutes to go in that first half.
2: Big moment.
4: Huge moment.
3: Jeez, I don't... He's just pulled up the Titans for a forward pass. I don't think it was, but you can't challenge that.
2: So they had that howler yesterday in the Warriors-Dragons game. They called two forward passes against the Tigers last night that were backwards.
3: Yeah, I agree. I saw one of them that was.
2: They were backwards.
4: They were,
2: And I felt for the Tigers in that instance because they were struggling. And then they're getting those calls go against them. It just made it harder for them to get back into the game.
3: Mm.
2: But I don't know who's calling it at the moment. Is the touchies or the referees calling it?
4: Well, the touchies have to call it, don't they? The ref can't get a view of it. Oh, so he's obviously getting tipped off. Here's another one down the side. You can't give him any room, can you? Oh,
2: he just looked like he just jogged around him then, Jason Saab. Yeah. He's in for a double.
4: He is. Hey, guys, Tony says more first world problem solving today. Absolutely hilarious.
3: We'll try and do that. That's what we're here for, Tony.
4: Guys, I've got another little topic here as well because on the way...
2: today, won't he?
4: Yeah, well, I'm relaxed.
3: He's been on holidays.
4: I have been on holidays.
2: Yeah, Buller.
4: Buller, absolutely. But
2: Panaka.
4: I've never been a massive fan of Duty Free.
2: Mm.
3: Why not?
4: Well, because I never thought it was worth it or the time and everything where you got to declare it and all that sort of stuff.
2: Yeah, I'm with you.
7: It's too much work.
4: Mate.
3: You blokes.
4: It's well worth it.
2: Unless you get a litre bottle of vodka for $70.
4: No, it's heaps cheaper.
2: Oh, is it?
4: Yeah, heaps cheaper. Yeah, it was. I think Laura got two bottles of gin.
3: Are you allowed to bring that much in? I didn't think you were allowed to bring that much in.
2: I think it's per person, isn't it?
4: Yeah, per person.
2: 2.5 or 2.25 litres.
3: Oh, okay.
4: So I think she got two bottles of Gordon's pink gin.
7: Oh, nice.
4: For about $35.
3: Good
4: rating. So 2 litres. So that's well worth it, isn't it?
3: Yeah. probably.
7: All I get out of that is that you have a drinking problem.
4: Yeah. No, it wasn't even me. It was Laura's. But you can
3: see. Well, so she had a drinking problem. But being married to you.
4: I would love to know from our listeners on 131 873, what is worth duty free?
3: I think it's all worth it. I buy duty free every time I go overseas and come back.
4: But what do you buy? Like, are you buying
3: Sam Booker?
2: Yeah. Actually, the one thing I will say is the lollies.
4: The lollies are
2: the giant, giant packs of lollies. They're great. They're great.
3: How big
2: they're
3: are they?
2: They're great. Like
4: the double
2: massive.
4: Size.
7: What about the giant Toblerones?
4: Oh, now we're talking. You know what they do now?
2: The giant Mentos bar.
4: Oh, they got it.
3: See, this is a bloke who's anti-duty free. Listen to him. Now he's that excited. Oi, on the duty free stuff.
4: 20 mini packets of Mentos in the big tube. The kids got it. We had 40 packets.
3: Kids
4: going
3: got it. I think you got it.
4: No, packets. I couldn't do
3: you
4: it.
3: You love Mentos.
4: 40 packets.
3: You put Mentos in soft drink? Yeah. Don't they bubble up or
4: had
3: something?
4: To declare it. No, when you put it in a Coke or something, yeah they can. Yeah. Yeah. Like we didn't try that about 50 times while we're over there. Get another drink of Coke, Dad.
2: Tell
4: we can just
2: what,
4: whack this in there.
2: Struggling with the goal kicking at the moment.
3: Well, he cost him a game. Was it last week or the week before where you missed all those goals and they ended up
2: he's
3: getting beaten?
2: He's one from three, but they've both kind of been 15, 20 metres in from the sideline.
3: It didn't look like Turbo had done anything, did it?
4: It says here, we're getting
2: innocuous.
4: A lot of texts coming through. Turbo has just done his hamstring Craig, so doesn't look happy, does he?
2: You just feel for him,
4: he
2: don't
4: doesn't
2: you?
4: Want to show the pain either, does he, walking up there? But, yeah, I think he's gone.
2: And the
4: that's
2: fact
4: what
2: that he came back into the side, have they won since he came back in?
3: No. Might have won one game, I'm not sure. They haven't had a great run of it since he's been back.
2: Yeah, it looks like he'll be out for an extended period and... That's why I asked if Clayton Fualala was on the bench, because he'd done a great job in his absence.
4: Mm. Guys, we've got calls coming through here. Brad, hands-free from Queensland, he's on the duty-free stuff. Mm. What are you thinking,
18: hey,
4: Brad?
18: Guys, hey, duty-free is not always the best. I bought a bottle of rum once from Dan Murphy's, cheaper than I could get at duty-free.
2: There you go.
3: Jeez, that's a big rap for Dan Murphy's, but I find that hard to believe.
7: Well, you never know.
3: How much was it, mate?
18: It was it was one of the expensive bottles. It was $260, $259 duty free, and it was $249 at Dan Murphy.
3: Oh, wow. Geez, that's an expensive bottle of rum.
7: Mate,
3: are you rich? Yeah, you rich?
18: Not anymore.
2: Just likes his rum.
18: I was buying it for a gift for somebody. So
3: good on you.
2: There you go.
3: Well, that's unusual, isn't it? Because I've probably always found it cheaper duty free than. Not that I buy a lot of it.
7: Well, I don't really understand duty free.
3: Well, it's not hard.
7: Because you got to declare it. Did you say you have to declare it?
3: When you're going through customs, when you're coming home.
7: But isn't there? Don't some people buy like Rolexes and different stuff there because they can declare it like tax free or something?
4: Yeah,
7: like
4: maybe.
7: That?
4: Now you get it. I haven't gone in to get a Rolex.
3: How much is a Rolex?
2: About $20,000.
4: Yeah, $20,000.
3: 20 grand.
4: Yeah. Don't you love going to those shops at the airport when
3: I shan't be buying a Rolex for $20,000? I get a hard hat for nothing. They're magnificent. You ever had one of them? You got a hard hat?
2: No, I've had a hard something, but it's not a hat.
4: Unfortunately, Daryl hasn't for a while.
3: How long ago was that, by the way? How long was that? Sylvester Stallone.
4: Want to hear from you?
3: Rap.
4: Thanks to your local club, we'll take your calls as well. But Finn and I have an absolute field day there, because one thing I think duty-free
3: what
4: is
3: does Finn
4: unreal.
3: Get, does he get bourbon or what's he get?
4: No, where the smellies, you know, like the aftershaves and things when they have all the testers there.
2: Yeah, the testers.
3: So what do you do?
4: I've never smelled so good getting onto a flight. We just go and literally put every single tester we can find.
3: So it's don't buy anything. You just use the testers to spray it on
4: use
3: yourself.
4: Use the testers, yeah. Do you? Mate, are you telling me that
2: so
4: when
2: what,
4: you go
2: so
4: there,
2: what,
4: you
2: what,
4: don't?
2: Do you go,
3: no, I don't.
2: Do you start on the neck and then work your way
4: down
2: your elbow?
4: All the way down to my socks.
3: How old's Finn?
4: Seven.
3: So Finn's seven.
4: Finn's
3: and
4: smelling like a business
3: owner.
4: Yeah, he's loving it.
3: So did he?
2: Catch my young
3: give me the honest truth here. Did he crack onto any Fijians when he was over there?
4: No, but we smelt delicious. Especially with a combination of all of them. So, because no one knew sort of where we were going. Oh, there's a little bit of Dior, there's a little bit of Calvin Klein. Yeah. As if you don't do it, Cooper, if you walk through duty free.
7: Spray them all.
4: You're going to spray them all.
7: But I don't spray them all. I spray one, because otherwise you're mixing all the different perfumes.
4: Yeah, but we had 2 hours to kill.
2: Send the pheromones, crazy.
7: Yeah.
3: What about you, J-Moz? Do you do it? Like, it seems as though it must be a common thing. I don't do it. Do you do it?
2: No, if I did it, it'd be one or two, not all of them.
3: Hmm.
4: We've got something here as well.
3: What's happened? Something
4: here? Yeah, Alistair says...
3: G'day, Alistair.
4: Why is the dark chocolate Toblerone only available on duty-free? I didn't know that.
3: I didn't know that either.
7: I sort of steer clear from the dark chocolate Toblerone.
2: Yeah, I'm not a dark chocolate
3: man.
7: I just like the regular chocolate.
2: Yeah.
7: Dark chocolate's good for you, though, they reckon.
2: Yeah.
4: Well, you can only eat about, like, sort of three triangles
2: of the
4: table,
2: right? If you're going to eat chocolate, do it the right way.
3: Well, you need to try a bit harder, mate, if you can only eat three triangles of Toblerone. I could eat about eight.
4: You reckon you could?
3: Minimum.
4: There's no way you'd be able to get through eight. It's quite rich.
3: What do you mean, no way?
4: It's quite rich, and I thought you were a Capri
3: man. Try harder, mate.
4: I did. What? Well, well, mate, I'm a chocolate eater from way back. Mate,
3: if I find a Toblerone there, I am a Cadbury man, but if I see a Toblerone there...
4: It's hard not to get, isn't it?
3: I'll have one, mate.
4: I'll tell you what we went through as well, some Pringles on the plane, far out. They come around at a good
3: chips,
4: time, don't they?
3: Pringles chips.
4: The Pringles chips, yeah. Finn had never had any before. He got two of them.
3: Mate, Finn sounds like he's the apple of your eye.
4: He's a legend,
3: you know what he's like?
4: He's like Harry.
3: He's like Harry, is he? Brini's Harry.
4: I got my own little
3: you
4: Harry,
3: should get
4: mate.
3: Them together.
4: Absolutely.
3: Finn and
4: Next
3: Harry.
4: Year I'm thinking about bringing him to the footy as well. I think he's old enough to be able to just hang with Harry.
3: Old enough? Mate, he's going to smell like a perfumery. Like he's
4: so
3: got
4: much
3: that
4: fun.
3: Much stuff on him.
4: Bit of a tradition now to go around and just spray every single... They do look at you weird, though, the people that are there trying to sell it to
3: mate,
4: you.
3: Mate, you're an adult, mate. You shouldn't be going around spraying every bit on yourself and just not buying anything.
4: They're the memories that you make with your little man. And he will then pass on the tradition. Like, as you said, you cannot go through a duty-free and not spray the stuff on yourself.
3: Well, I can.
4: Or buy yourself a massive...
3: I'll buy a drink. I'll always get some ouzo or maybe some bourbon or Jim. Jack Daniels. It's the best. Jim, the other stuff.
2: I'm kind of like so with Vegas.
3: It's
2: right?
3: Only one
2: so
3: Jack.
2: I wouldn't do it because when I'm coming home from Vegas, the last thing I want is a drink and to get back to Sydney and have a bottle
3: would
2: of
3: you
2: vodka
3: ever,
2: or a bottle of bourbon waiting for
3: but
2: me.
3: Hold on, would you ever buy it on the way to where you're going?
2: No,
3: so
2: but
3: you
2: then
3: can drink it over there.
2: Nah.
4: Yeah, why not? That's the way
3: can,
4: to do
3: mate.
4: It. That's the way
2: well,
4: to do it.
3: And then you buy
2: should.
3: It again
2: well,
3: when you come
2: it'd
3: home.
2: It'd be cheaper than going to the clubs and getting it.
3: Well, mate, I'm sure I've brought grog when we're going somewhere.
2: Well, that's the last
3: somewhere.
2: Thing I feel like getting after. I've just hammered myself
4: of
2: overseas
4: course.
2: Getting a bottle.
4: Yeah, Turbo's ruled out officially there, guys. So,
7: that's
2: and Titans are
3: is
2: up
3: is it
2: now
3: definitely
2: too.
3: A hamstring?
4: It is, yep.
3: Definitely, okay.
4: Six right hamstring it is. 16-14, the Gold Coast are now leading Manly. 10 minutes to go in that first half there. Coops, you're onto something there.
3: What
4: buddy.
3: Do you got
4: where
3: there, Coops? What do you got?
7: Oh, no, my seafood just arrived, so I got to go get that.
3: No, Andrew.
4: Is that because we talked about it? It got you in the mood for seafood? Is that what we did?
7: Yeah. I'm just waiting, just chatting to my Uber Eats.
3: Did you get
7: home.
3: Like a little bit extra for everybody?
7: I got. There'll be enough for you.
3: Good I got yeah. you. No, I mean, every, not just me. I'm not
7: well,
3: just
7: mate,
3: worried about
7: what do I look like a charity?
4: Put some pies
3: yeah,
4: in
3: yeah, you
4: the
3: do.
4: Oven as well.
3: You do look like a charity.
4: Hey, guys, we've got the one and only JT, Jonathan Thurston, a rugby league legend, coming up after the break. Around the grounds we go. The Gold Coast Titans are beating Manly. 10 minutes to go in that first half, 16 points to 14. We'll be back. You are listening to the Continuous Call Team.
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0: 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Back in CQ. Thanks to Coco Brew. 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
4: Around the grounds we go. 7 minutes to go in the first half, and it's the Gold Coast leading Manly 16 points to 14. And we have team news coming through for the second game today, guys. Dolphins and the Cowboys. Jack Bostock won't return from a head knock from Origin 3. Selwyn Cobbo moves to the centre. Tavita Nafahu starts on the wing in jumper 18. And John Finnegan and Finnegan Nofo.
3: Mate, this is ridiculous.
2: Finnegan
3: Mate, if his surname is Finnegan Nofo,
4: yeah.
3: Why do they call him John?
4: Yeah.
3: It's just ludicrous.
4: It is, isn't
3: John
4: it?
3: John Finnegan Gnofo.
4: Yeah, Finnegan Gnofo.
3: What, do you know a bit about him?
4: No, I don't. Do you, J-Moz?
2: No idea.
4: No? Okay. But he joins the bench in the jersey bench. 22.
2: That's a strange one that Bostock's still out.
4: Yeah.
3: It's a long time ago, isn't
2: yeah.
3: it?
2: Yeah.
4: It's a fair hit, though, wasn't it? I thought it was his shoulder more than his head, but he came down from a fair way, so maybe precautionary there, J-Moz. But for the Cowboys, co-captain Tom Dearden returns from an ankle injury at halfback. Jake Clifford moves to the bench. Ethan King comes onto the bench in jersey 21. Kai O'Donnell and Caden Lars drop out. Jackson Purdue plays his 50th NRL game. He's got there quick, hasn't he, Jackson Purdue?
3: Yeah. Well, he's only a boy still, isn't he?
4: He is.
3: Is he 21 yet? I don't know. How old he is. He's a good player, Jackson Purdue.
4: Absolutely.
3: They're playing him 5'8 now, yeah. I think, and that's where he played all his career.
2: Through, yeah, he came through the halves like him and fullback.
4: So I do like Darryl. Him in the centres. They tried him at 5'8 last year, which I thought was a bit clunky.
2: Yeah, I think he'll probably play fullback next year, I'd imagine.
3: Okay.
4: Oh, he'll definitely play fullback, won't he?
2: Yeah.
5: Yeah, I think Drinky he's
4: going.
5: Yeah. He's a big loss for him.
4: Oh, massive.
2: Mate, especially the way he's
3: I can't believe they let him go.
4: Yeah.
5: Yeah.
3: Because he had a year to go on his contract, had another year on his contract, didn't he?
5: Yeah,
3: I'm pretty sure he did. I'm pretty sure he did. Anyway, what would I know?
4: I think he's pretty good. I think they've been looking at Jackson for a while, though. So it's a good pickup for the Dragons, though, isn't it?
2: Huge.
4: Absolutely
3: Mate,
4: fantastic.
3: It's a big loss for the Cowboys. I would say if you looked at the Dally M's, he would without doubt be their leading player.
4: You'd have to be one of the top five best attackers in the game, Coops. He's
3: really
4: incredible
3: good
4: at the back. Oh. Great ball player, isn't he?
5: Definitely. And what he does for the halves, like he's not just a fullback who ices opportunities, but he does a lot of the ball playing up flat, and he can create so many opportunities for everyone around him. He's a freak.
4: We're not far away. Kick-off in the Derby edition of Sunday afternoon footy between the Dolphins and the Cowboys at Suncorp Stadium. You'll hear every moment on the Continuous Call Team with Matt Thompson, Big Man and Cooper Johns, but you'll also see all the action on Nine's Wide World of Sports, and I'm pleased to say the great Jonathan Thurston, who will feature in commentary for Nine, joins us this afternoon. JT, good afternoon.
1: G'day, fellas. How are you?
4: Really good, mate. It was an absolute disaster for the Dolphins last week. Can they bounce back today?
1: Yeah, well, most teams do when they've got 50 or 60 points put on them. So, yeah, a bit of soul searching for the Dolphins, but I expect a totally different performance than what they tossed up last week. They've got the wood over the Cowboys at the moment. I think they've won their last five against the Cowboys, I think. So, yeah, they'll come into this game really confident. They're playing at Suncorp where they got a good record as well. So, yeah, backs against the wall for the Cowboys. But, yeah, looking forward to this. Both teams like to throw the ball around. Defence is the thing that you jump over. So we'll see how the game goes.
3: Mate, given the fact they were beaten 66 blot last week by the Sharks, and that's a bit of a surprise because the Sharks aren't renowned as massive attacking side. What do you think the mindset would have been all week with the Dolphins?
1: Yeah, a totally different mindset now after being embarrassed up there at Redcliffe. So, yeah, it's really scary as a former player when you're coming up against a team that's had those points put on them.

0: but with young Jackson Purdue there, don't you think, JT?
1: Yeah, yeah, that's right. So Tommy's obviously in our best 17, and Cliffo's been playing great footy for the Cowboys all year. You know, his kicking game has been on song when we've needed it as well. Yeah, he's got such a big boot. He's a big body, runs the ball well. And, yeah, so tough call there from the coach to make, but, you know, he's the one that thinks, you know, this 17 can come out there and get the job done against the Dolphins. So, you know, you need to support that.
2: They've had a pretty good season, haven't they? Mm. Like they have. The Cowboys, yeah, I'm talking about.
3: I think this is a huge game. Both teams, 10 wins, but you speak about the game that the Dolphins had last week and the fact that last time they played the Cowboys, they won 40-14 in Townsville. So the Cowboys know that they're a dangerous team, and I think they've got to be so wary because you spoke about that loss last week. And as a player, you just, when you get belted by that much, you just want to get back out on the field and right those wrongs. So they're going to be up for a tough game today. And if they don't start well, the Dolphins are a side that can definitely make them pay, aren't they, JT?
1: Yeah, they certainly are. They can score tries from anywhere on the field. As you mentioned, the start is going to be really important to the Cowboys, making sure that they get through their first, you know, 8, 9, 10 sets with the ball and turn it over and try and bring some fatigue. Thomas McAuley isn't playing too, so he's been one of our better forwards through the middle as well. He's got a lateral flow, great footwork. But, yeah, so he'll be sorely missed this week with concussion. But, yeah, I think the start is going to be crucial for the Cowboys. As you mentioned, the 40-14 loss up in Townsville. It was quite close with 15 minutes to go, and I think there was two or three late tries that took it out to that scoreline. So I think the Cowboys will come in confident, but, yeah, they need to start well.
2: Mate, you're on the coaching staff of the Cowboys, are you? Or you do have an association?
1: No.
2: You're not?
1: No, definitely not. No, I'm on the football board at the moment.
2: Okay. So can I ask you this question? Scott Drinkwater, was he on contract for next year, and did you have your I don't understand the releasing of Scott Drinkwater. Can you explain it or not?
1: Yeah, like it's list management, right? You got to think about the future as well. And I think at this stage the coach is thinking Jackson Purdue at fullback is our future. So, you know, you need to back that as an organisation. So, look, it's, you know, Scotty Drinkwater.
3: Certainly hasn't affected his form, has it?
1: No, it hasn't. It hasn't. And, you know, it's a big pickup for the Dragons, and it's a tough decision that you need to make as an organisation. And sometimes you get it right and sometimes you don't. And, yeah, you know, we've put our faith in Jacko to excel back there, but, you know, he's learning from one of the best tackers in the game as well, in Scotty Drinkwater, who's been outstanding for the Cowboys since he's arrived here. You know, he only played one game at Melbourne Storm before he arrived, and he certainly lit up every field he's donned in the, you know, the Cowboys jersey. So, yeah, difficult decision, but it all comes down to that list management.
0: Hey, Jono, we know the Cowboys and Broncos, like, they've always historically have a really good competitive Queensland derby games. The Dolphins and Cows, is there much of a rivalry there?
1: Yeah, definitely. Any team that you come up in that state, you know, the Titans, obviously, and now you've got the Dolphins that have come in and, you know, they're trying to take over Brisbane as the number one team up against the Broncos, and you see how fierce that rivalry is. And, yeah, I think it's starting to build between those four teams in the state. And, yeah, whenever you come up against your Queensland counterparts, you want to put in a good performance and get one over them. So, you know, I think they're equal points on the ladder at the moment. So the Cowboys got their third bye in 5 weeks, I think. So, you know, they got a tough run over the next few weeks. If they can win 3-4 of those games out of that 5, then that should put them in good stead to be able to have a late run there towards the finals with that bye to freshen up and hit the ground running in the last 3 rounds, I think it is, to head into the final. So, yeah, big block of footy for the Cowboys.
4: I think we're in for an absolute cracker this afternoon, JT. Don't forget, you can hear it all with the Continuous Call team and see it on Channel 9. Enjoy your Sunday afternoon footy, mate.
1: Yeah, will do. Thanks for having me.
2: What a good bloke.
5: There he is.
3: Awesome. One of the greats,
2: I love Queenslanders. And he just loves the Cowboys. It's beautiful.
5: He does.
2: What about his wonderful career he had there? They're looking at a possible try to AJ Brimson.
3: I think he's grounded it on the dead bowl. Dead ball line, sorry.
2: Dead bowl line.
3: Dead ball.
2: I don't know.
6: Hang on.
2: Try.
4: Oh, that's a try.
2: I reckon that's a try.
3: Well, yes, I think that's a try.

0: On further inspection,
1: it was just short of the dead bowl line.
2: Yeah, dead bowl.
1: It's
2: yeah.
1: a try.
2: Has he bounced it?
3: Yeah, I don't know. We might stay with it, Daryl. He might have.
4: Wouldn't it be awesome one day to just let us be the bunker?
3: Yeah.
4: Like in one of the games? Where they
3: Nah.
2: There's a pinky on that.
1: I think it's a try.
3: It is a try. It'll be 26-14 with 40 seconds to go. That's
1: Who'd
3: just before half time as well.
1: Because you were up the lead.
3: I went Manly. I've had a shocker.
1: You've had a shocker.
2: There's still time.
4: Titans are a bogey side for them, I reckon.
3: They are. We'll take a break and come back with plenty more. We'll hear the try has been confirmed, 26 points to 14. The Gold Coast over Manly. And in the NRLW, the Broncos are leading the Tigers 26 points to 6. We'll take a break and come back with plenty more, including your calls. After the break, you're listening to the Continuous Call team.
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3: Half time, Titans leading Manly 28 points to 14. NRLW 26 minutes to go in the first half. Second half. It's the Broncos leading the Tigers 28 points to 6. Let's get back to the open line. Thanks to your local club, and we've got Mark online too from Balmain. G'day, Mark.
9: Hi guys, how are you?
3: Good, thanks, mate.
9: Look, I wanted to ask you two questions. I think I'll ask you the more simpler question first. After what happened to Laurie Daly with the media, does some coaches get less exposure or pressure put on them than other coaches? So, for example, Robbo's been at the Roosters for years. Ricky's been at the Roosters for years, at the Raiders for years. And then you've got someone like Marge who seems to cop it wherever he goes, even if he's winning State of Origins and Grand Finals. And my second question is, does the modern winger get caught on the inside too much? Do they not trust their inside man enough? Especially when you're about 10 metres out defending in the line. Mm. Some of them just seem to get caught in no man's land a lot.
1: Well, Jay Modge, you weren't a winger, you were a centre, weren't you? But you could probably answer that one.
2: Yeah, I can. I think players these days, they don't, their peripheral vision, they just don't have it as good as that what they should. So instead of being able to split their vision 45 and watch the ball come but still keep an eye on their winger, they just ball watch and completely lose where their winger is. And you're right. A lot of the times they just don't trust their inside man. So a lot of it does have to come back to communication and that trust. But I do think that the players these days, that skill of being able to split their vision and keep, you know, the winger in one eye and then see the ball coming from that side is a skill that most of them need to work on for sure. And in terms of coaches. Well, Laurie's going to always be under scrutiny. Like, you're the State of Origin coach, and we know how big a game that is. So you're going to be under scrutiny. Madge was under scrutiny when he was there. He's under scrutiny at the Broncos purely because he's a New South Welshman coaching a Brisbane side, and they more often than not would like to see a Queenslander coach a Broncos side. He's won the comp, and he's won a comp at the Rabbits as well. But he does train hard. Like, I think a lot of the criticism came internally.
1: Yeah. I think through the players as well.
2: Is a shelf life to the type of coaching style that Madge has. Because, yes, he will train you hard and flog you. He'll get you in the best shape of your career so you can play the best football. But do players want to keep doing that type of preseason year after year after year? Probably not.
1: I think another thing with the coaching and, you know, whether they get a fair, you know, crack of the go from the press is, a lot of the press are scared of some of those blokes. People are scared to bag
2: Ricky.
1: No doubt. You know, Ricky, because Ricky can get angry.
3: Yeah, he'll call you out as well, which is
1: And some of them will do that, but some don't. And I think that's just the way it is.
4: Some coaches, pulling the curtain right back, have relationships with people in the media, so they're to an extent protected.
1: Some of them are in the media themselves.
4: Well, they're protected. Some of them are protected. You think, oh, why aren't they under pressure? Well, it's because they're not writing about it because they've got a relationship with them.
3: Yeah.
4: And they, you know, they might, so like that's pulling the curtain right back, but some coaches are under more pressure than others because of other agendas at different media organisations.
1: Well, there's agendas everywhere.
4: Oh, mate, it is. And it's the soap opera of rugby league. It adds to the game, the agendas and everything. Like, it really does make it more dramatic. But like you said, more coaches do get put under more pressure than others.
3: Great call there, mate. Thanks for that one, Mark. Half-time, the Titans leading Manly 28 points to 14. We'll take a break and come back with plenty more. 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
3: Second clue in the Continuous Call team Sunday footy quiz. 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It's a Who Am I quiz on Sundays this season. Don't call now. You need to hear all three clues we give out across the afternoon and then listen for your cue to call if you think you've got the correct answer. Clue one was, I've played 134 NRL games for the Broncos and Dolphins since 2019. Clue two, I've represented England in the international arena. Clue two, I have represented England in the international arena. I think J-Moz got it pretty early on. Coops is onto it as well, and I think the big man has just got to you as well, hasn't it? We all know what it is.
1: When he said
3: you did know it?
1: Herbie Farnworth. Yeah.
3: Oh, don't say that. You're a fool. We'll take a break and come back with plenty more. You're listening to the Continuous Call team.
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0: 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It's for me. 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
3: Got some big news next Saturday, the 25th of July, guys. 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Mark Levy, Daryl Broman, Paul Gallen, Mark Riddell, Mark Guy, Josh Morris and Chris Warren will be live on stage there. 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After the break, we'll be back with our third hour of the Continuous Call team. Break for some news, then back with that.
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16: Good afternoon, I'm Jamel Wells. Splits have emerged within the federal opposition over whether it should support multiculturalism. Federal politics reporter Nelson Scott.
17: Multiculturalism has been subject to debate since One Nation began formally calling for an Australian monoculture last month. Leader Pauline Hanson has defined a monoculture as a multiracial society with shared national identity, but critics argue this is what multiculturalism already means. The dispute is also causing headaches for the coalition, with MPs struggling to agree on a unified stance. Liberal Party President Tony Abbott has weighed in on social media, claiming multiculturalism has failed.
18: Diversity is indeed not our strength.
17: The opposition's Andrew Bragg has told the ABC he rejects this assessment.
19: I don't agree with those comments. Liberalism has actually created multiculturalism.
17: The coalition's formal position is for a values-based migration system. Nelson Scott, Canberra.
16: A number of emergency services are threatening to boycott the federal government's new disaster warning system. All mobile mobile phones will receive a test AusAlert notification later this month before the platform is launched in October. There are reports some first responders won't use the system because it's incompatible with landlines and the alerts disappear once they're read. America has launched a new wave of airstrikes against Iran after two US soldiers were killed at a base in Jordan. US officials say the attack has destroyed Tehran's logistics hubs and underground weapons systems. The federal government says it's frustrating that authorities in Laos have failed to lay murder charges over a methanol poisoning. The owner of a vodka distillery faces minor charges for illegal operations that could mean as little as 3 months in jail. Officials say they don't have enough evidence to lay more serious charges after the death of Australians Bianca Jones and Holly Morton Bowles because an autopsy was never carried out. Australian actor Terence Donovan has died in Melbourne, aged 90. He was best known for roles in Neighbours, Home and Away, Cop Shop and The Man from Snowy River. Terence Donovan celebrated his 90th birthday on the set of Neighbours, showing off his dance moves with the help of a walker. He praised the show's producers for creating his character, Doug Willis, who had Alzheimer's.
20: It's very good to show the support of the family to the older members of our society is really important. And one must compliment the Neighbour people for putting this character forward with the problems he's got.
16: In finance, one Australian dollar buying around 70 US cents.
0: Clark Rubber. All things pool, foam, rubber and commercial cleaning. 994RO. Your sport now.
16: The NRL, the Titans have a 28-14 half-time lead over the Sea Eagles. Later, the Dolphins face the Cowboys. The Finns come into the clash after last week's 66-0 loss to the Sharks. League legend Jonathan Thurston has told the Continuous Call team he expects a different performance from the Dolphins.
21: They've got the wood over the Cowboys at the moment. I think they've won their last five against the Cowboys, I think, so... they'll come into this game really confident. They're playing at Suncorp where they got a good record as well.
16: In the NRLW, the Titans beat the Eels 50-12. In the AFL, the Hawks lead the Tigers 107-20 in the third quarter. This hour, the Bulldogs meet the Suns. Later, the Bombers face the Giants. England has taken third place at the FIFA World Cup, winning a playoff with France 6-4 in Miami. That's the latest news and sport.
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1: Mostly sunny this afternoon, 28 the top for Rockhampton, Yeppoon 23, Gladstone 26 and Billawilla top of 26 degrees.
0: 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Back in CQ. 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
1: Welcome back, third hour of the Continuous Call Team. Around the grounds we go, off the top, 35 minutes to go in the second half. It's the Gold Coast Titans 28, Manly 14. Got a few texts through here. Shane has sent through, Manly were certainties until one iron declared the morals at 10-0.
2: That's it's pretty wrong. Accurate, isn't it?
1: It's pretty much accurate.
2: Because you had a good start in the tipping comp, didn't you?
1: I'm right still hanging in there, Darryl.
2: Where are you?
1: Top row. Okay. I'm equal with a few though now.
3: Hey, and one of the worst was Frosty one time when he declared Para beating Penrith with 7 minutes to go. They were up by 14. And remember when Nathan Cleary kicked the field goal from 40 out to win them the game? Yeah,
2: Frosty's.
3: And me and Piggy were on, and we just went, oh no. And then the text line, they just went to town on him.
1: Yeah, hammered him. Absolutely.
2: The poor old Frostmeister.
1: He's
3: he'll be killed over at the moment.
2: Maddie's here to call the game today. It'd be great.
3: Well, he's working right now.
2: Oh, that's right.
3: He's up there right now on the Gold Coast. He would be in the fetal position right now trying to write a match report.
1: He is, yeah. Oh, I did put the mocker on him though, didn't I, straight at the start.
2: Mate,
1: I'm glad you pulled me up on it, Coops.
2: You've got a habit of doing that.
1: I do, yeah. Just bringing them down to the Tiger sort of level.
2: That's it.
1: Yesterday, boys, the Raiders defeated the Rabbitohs 34 points to 24. The Warriors defeated the Dragons 20 points to 12. And the Bulldogs defeated the Tigers 32 nil, and around the grounds we go in the NRLW. It's the Broncos leading the Tigers 32 points to 12.
2: You support them in the women as well, obviously.
1: Of course, because they won last week, so they've had a couple of wins. So yeah. I've now changed to the NRLW for the rest of the season.
2: Good.
1: My Tigers don't.
2: What's the matter?
1: Have you, Coops? Obviously, we talked food the first hour. He got extremely
3: peckish,
1: hungry there. And he's moved, and I'll get to that in just a second. But
2: what's the matter?
1: I don't think he's left anything off the order from the seafood place that
2: he got a bit of stuff
1: here.
2: There, didn't he?
1: He's got plenty of stuff, yeah.
2: He got chips. He got
1: calamari.
2: He got fried fish, little bits of fish in batter.
4: Fish cocktails,
2: and he got... Grilled fish.
1: I've never seen that before, the battered fish and the grilled fish.
4: I've put myself in a food coma, eh? Like I
2: so have I. I've helped you.
1: Oh, how good, yeah.
2: And the chips were the best chips I think I've nearly eaten, which is a very big statement.
1: They were as good as it gets.
2: I've eaten a lot of chips over my career, but they were right up there.
4: For a guy that said, you know, I probably won't have anything.
2: I won't eat much.
4: Yeah. Geez, he gave it a fair whack.
3: No, that's what he's known for.
2: How many fish cocktails did you get? Six?
4: Six.
2: I only had five.
1: Yeah.
4: I don't know.
2: Did you have one, G?
1: Nah, G's over there
2: beautiful.
1: Just eating his six muscle meals.
2: G likes to look after himself by not eating any crap, right?
1: Mm.
2: But I think I'm starting to sway him into the crap lane.
1: Oh, he's with us.
2: Yeah, he eats a fair bit
1: of it. He's with us,
2: chocolates,
1: for sure.
2: Everything now.
1: He has to train like 30 times a week just to get it all off. And guys, just repeating, Tom Trbojevic left the field with another hamstring injury. The Manly superstar fullback back had his head in his hands as he walked up the tunnel midway through the first half. It's a right hamstring minor strain, hopefully. It's not the left hamstring that kept him out for 7 weeks. So he just keeps doing one and then moving on to the next one there, J-Moz, which sometimes happens, doesn't it, when you start favouring one of the legs, you get one strong and then you get one out.
3: That's the thing with hamstrings. You've got to do so much extra work to strengthen it again. And if you don't do it with both, then you come up with... you know, favouring one side to the other. And I think that's the case of what's happened there. But it just looked too easy, didn't it? Like,
2: Have you ever seen anyone...
3: went behind him and he reached for the ball and did his hammy.
2: Yeah. Have you ever seen anyone in the history of rugby league, honestly, have more hamstring problems than
3: him? Didn't Rod Wishart used to have a lot of hamstring
1: problems? I don't even think like this.
2: Because
3: he was about 60% quad.
1: Yeah.
3: He used to get the quads
1: didn't
3: going
1: he?
3: When he kicked the goals, the wishy shuffle.
2: Yeah.
3: But I can't remember in my time.
2: It's just chronic for him. It's such
3: hammies.
2: A shame because...
3: Like, you see blokes with knees and shoulders reoccurring, but hammies...
1: Hammies.
2: Mate, at his best, like seriously, 7 or 8 years ago, or maybe even 10 years ago, I don't know how old he is now.
1: Phenomenal.
2: But on his days... He was just phenomenal, wasn't he? He was just... dynamite.
3: Well, on his day, he was top three player in the comp.
2: But now it's just really affecting. It's not only affecting him mentally, it's physically, the whole thing. He's now, you know, he's he's actually gone for a little while here without having too many problems with it. And the one he, as you said today, it was very innocuous.
5: Nothing.
2: He didn't seem like stop and grab his hammy or anything like that. He just sort of fell over and that was the end of it.
4: Well, I think that's the only good sign, and I don't think it'll be a major one because it did look very innocuous. I think it'll just be a little one, especially when you see him sort of, he walked off not really even limping too much. So I think he should be all right, but he puts so much work in. Like, man, he's at training an hour and a half before anyone else, just
1: stretching,
4: getting them right, like just getting all the muscles around it activated so that they're all working in unison. And then to see him get hurt again today, man, it's devastating for him because he works so hard.
1: We got one of our favourites on the line at the moment, guys. The Bulldogs recorded a huge win to keep their season alive in front of just over 20,000 fans.
2: Is this Max? He's my favourite.
1: At a Accor Stadium last night, and the one and only Max Kinn joins us on the line. Maxie, how are you, mate?
6: Hey, boys, I'm great. Thank you very much. Thanks for having me on.
1: Well, a really good win against my Tigers last night. It must have been pleasing to keep them 2-0.
6: Yeah, it was a great win. It always helps. Ciro's got a deal at training as well. He brings a coffee card in when we keep him to zero as well. So it's free coffees for everyone. So
2: how long does that go for, mate?
3: When you keep him to zero.
6: Well, I'm not a coffee lover myself, so I'm trying to extend it into juices,
4: smoothies,
2: milkshakes,
6: muffins, yeah,
4: oysters,
1: lobster,
6: chips. So, mate, you got to live it up while you can. There's not too many zero score lines there per year, so yeah, you got to take it while it's there.
3: Yeah, and it was a great performance by you guys last night, particularly the opening 20 minutes. You really went through the middle of the Tigers and then were able to come out up with some points off the back of that. But one bloke who impressed me last night was Sean O'Sullivan coming into the halves last night. He kicked 2 40-20s. One of them was early in the game, which got you down into the field position to then go on with get a try in that set. Mate, he was outstanding. And your forwards as well, straight through the middle in that early stages. Was that the plan?
6: Yeah, I agree, Josh. I think, like, Sean, his experience, although he's not a 300 gamer, you know, he's been around the NRL for a lot. You know, you listen to him in meetings and in video sessions, and he knows the game well, you know, and he's been a bit of a journeyman with other clubs. And to have him there last night, I thought he steered the ship really well and sort of the counterpart to Lockie. Lockie's very, sort of instinctive, ad-lib sort of player, and I feel like he balanced the team really well last night. So I'm really happy for him. You know, he's obviously had to bide his time, for the Bulldogs jersey, and really had to wait for his opportunities there. So it's great to see him take it with both hands.
4: Yeah, like you said, Kingy, like Galvin, and a lot of pressure's been put on Galvin during the year playing the number seven role, which probably doesn't play into his strengths, where he's more of an instinctual end runner. Sean O'Sullivan combined really well with him, but another bloke that's benefiting from that, Matt Burton moving to the left centre, I think that's been a real masterstroke for the team, but it looks like it's been really good for Birdo as well.
6: Yeah, you know what, and I was surprised, I guess, like, you know, yeah, this. Yeah, everyone's always got their opinion. Yeah, previously of putting him in the center and keeping him at six and this, that, and the other. And he was such a big part of our team when he was playing six. I was internally against it. I didn't think it. But the moment he's moved back there, he's been great. And I think you're right as well. Like, it's probably been a bit less responsibility on him, and he can sort of go after areas like his kick chase and just let, you know, his physicality and his natural ability sort of take shape. And, you know, you don't realise until you see him. He's a big bloke and he's quick, and, you know, he's got good footwork, and he's a handful out in the centres. So, you know, I think people, I myself as well, probably get warped into, you know, him being a six, and obviously he's a dangerous six as well, and he's got a big boot on him, but he's a lot more than that. You know, I think it's shown last couple of games, him playing in the centres, he started his career there, and he's been playing really well for us there. So, yeah, it looks like it's here to stay.
2: Max, I spent some quality time with your dad last year, I think it was, coming home from Perth on a plane. He sat next to me, and we had a, you know, a fair bit of discussions, and I got pretty heavily into his personal life. He told me he's a very good rapper. Your father,
6: a rapper.
2: Yeah, like dancing. He's good at it. I thought I saw evidence of this a few weeks ago after your victory from you blokes. Was that your dad?
6: Yeah, he actually did tell me about that plane trip. He was chewing your ear off. Well, I could only imagine. I know my old boy, and he'd be chewing your ear off. So that would have been the longest flight.
5: Would have gone both ways, I reckon.
2: No. Well, I'm glad you brought it up. It was a nightmare. You're right.
6: Yeah. I'm sure if you had headphones, mate, that would have been
2: awesome. But no, I saw him dancing in the dressing sheds. He was tremendous.
6: Yeah. No, it was a good night, that one. We got a win, and I had some family down, family up, I should say, on the Gold Coast, just celebrating my 150th, and I guess the occasion got to him, you know, 150th. I got to score a meat pie, which doesn't happen very often, so the occasion probably got him a bit excited. And when they
2: are you saying you know, he had to be on the drink all night or something?
6: Well, he you know what? What surprised me? I don't think he was even drunk. But he, I think Ciro said something panned to him or something. And mate, talk about choosing the opportunity. He took it with both hands. He couldn't sit him back down. Then he was in the team song. He ended up somehow in the circle around the boys in the team song. So he was popping up everywhere. He was, like I said, he's took his opportunity with both hands.
3: Yeah, Max, it must have been nice to get someone like Viliami Kikau back last night as well in your charge to the finals. He could play a key part. But at the end of the game, he did slip over and hurt his groin. Is he all good?
6: He's all right. He's actually over at my house right now. He seems all right. He's
3: he's dancing. He's,
2: mate, what's going on at your house?
6: He's actually Daddy Daycares. He's got the kids out the back kicking the ball, so it seems all right.
3: There you go.
6: So I can't. Yeah, I did see you go. Yeah, I thought he went down last night with he hurt his back. But yeah, he was saying his groin's a bit sore today. But he's moving all right. So I think he'll be right. Hopefully, fingers crossed. Like you said, he's a big presence in the team. So yeah, hopefully he can hang around.
5: Mate, is the weak gutter dog okay today as well? Jamin Salmon, how'd he pull up after Alex Fyle? Give him a
2: you've been waiting to throw that in, haven't you?
6: Yeah, I don't know if he's suffering concussion. I think he might earn himself an Oscar last night the way he flopped on the floor. But I think he'd be pretty happy with himself as well.
5: And Kingy, is he a bit of a chirper on the field? Like, does it look like he really got under Twilight's skin last night?
6: He definitely is, but not in the way that you imagine of, he intentionally tries to get people under people's skin. He blows up at everybody. Like, you drop the ball, you guarantee Jamin Salmon's coming in and absolutely spraying you. He's one of those blokes. So he'll give you the spray from hell, and yeah, anyone and everyone. Like, it's not necessarily, I'm versing him, I'll get under your skin. Yeah, he'll spray his teammate. So we were packing the scrum yesterday. Last night, we won the captain's challenge, and he was into the ref saying, mate, spraying him, this, that, and the other. I'm like, mate, we won the challenge. Just zip it, will you?
3: So you're
6: into the ref. Absolutely everyone. So I'm sure he would have been under his skin.
3: Yeah, so you're saying you're happy you saw him get slapped last night.
6: Mate, I reckon if they had a camera in the coach's box, I reckon all the coaches would have gone up celebrating.
1: Well, you're playing good footy at the moment, mate. You've got the Warriors at a call next Saturday, 5:30. The Continuous Call Team will be calling that. Always a pleasure to have you on the Continuous Call Team, Max.
6: Good on you. Thank you, man. Thanks for having me on.
2: There he is, Max. That's great of him to come on, considering he's having a little shindig by the sound of it. Yeah.
1: Daddy daycare as well.
3: Very busy, didn't it?
1: Yeah. Around the grounds we go, guys. 22 minutes to go in the second half. It's the Gold Coast leading Manly, 28 points to 20, and full-time in the NRLW. The Broncos have beaten the Tigers, 40 points to 12. We'll take a break and come back with plenty more. 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
1: 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If you'd like to send us a text, and around the grounds we go, second half, 20 minutes to go in that second half. The Gold Coast went in just before we went to that ad break, so the Gold Coast are now leading Manly 34 points to 20. 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What are you really gambling with? Where do we find you today, Nick?
15: I'm out of breath. Well, I've just got my breath in time for this cross. I've been playing soccer with my seven-year-old in the background, and he's running rings around me, to be frank. So it's a bit disheartening, but that's okay. Good to get a bit of exercise anyway. You've got to look at the upside.
1: Got a great game today. Dolphins up against Cowboys. How are the markets looking, mate?
15: Yeah, Finzi are favourites at $1.60. They're sort of punters are a little bit sitting on the fence here, 220 with the Cowboys. If anything, the Finns have probably attracted a little bit more punting. We set the line at 3.5. We gave that start to the Cowboys. The punters, probably the most popular bet he gave, is the -3.5 for the Finns. I think the punters sort of think, well, if they win, they'll probably win by at least four or more. They've also specced away the unders total, under 50.5 points. So a couple of things to take on note. The Finns, well, they've really gone well since entering this competition with these two teams head-to-head. They lead that 5-2 overall. But the key point here is that the Cows are 2-1 in meetings played at Suncorp. So what we do know about this fixture, it's become one of the most reliable sources of points. Six of the last seven meetings between these two have seen 54 points in total or more. If you're looking for a try scorer, Talangi. He hasn't missed a try in his five games against the Finns playing for the Cows. So he's one to put into your same game multi, boys. I've done him in the overs for what it's worth.
2: That sounds like a good bet to me.
16: It is, Darryl.
15: Yeah.
16: Your eyes light up,
15: going on in this Titans game right now, though. What about that first 20 minutes? It was just like back and forth, like a basketball game.
2: Mate, I've got a theory on the Titans. If any game they play in, particularly against a side that's not going that well, get on the overs every time.
3: Well, one he declared them after it was 10-0.
2: Declared Manly.
1: Manly, yeah. It's just egg on face. There we go. My tipping's shocking at the moment. Absolutely terrible. We're just getting a message through here as well. How many goals did the seven-year-old score against you, Nick?
15: He's up 6-4 at the moment, and ooh, I'm battling too, let me tell you. I'm limping around. So
2: sounds like a World Cup semi-final.
15: Yeah, well, here's the thing. When we go out, he goes, okay, he goes, we've got to pick teams. He goes, I'm going to be Canada. And I thought in my head, why the hell would he pick Canada? And he said, who are you going to be? And I said, oh, I thought to myself, well, I can't be like Brazil or anyone real good. So I said, I'll be Saudi Arabia. He looked at me, he said, why would you be Saudi Arabia?
2: Good question. Why would you be Saudi Arabia?
15: Well, you know what? I don't have an answer for you.
1: Turkey,
15: eh? He goes, all right, fine, I'll be France.
1: Awesome.
15: There we go. Hey, quickly for you.
1: Yeah.
15: I've got a bit of mail out wide from someone over in Perth who does all the form on the dirt.
2: Oh, yeah, we're ready here. Okay.
15: Here we go. Carnarvon Race 1. It's in 20 minutes. Number 8, Tango Rhythm. Apparently trialled up well or had some sort of private jump out over there. He told me not to say anything, so I thought...
2: It's too late. Wait.
15: Exactly. Go on national radio and spruik it.
1: Yeah, Daryl's straight onto it.
2: $4.40, I might get on it.
1: You already have, Daryl.
15: Yeah, on for Sunday, Arvo.
2: Yeah, I just have something on.
1: All right, mate, get back to your soccer, mate. Enjoy the rest of your Sunday, Nick.
15: Thank you, boys. Good calling.
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1: Around the grounds we go, guys. Has Manly just gone in?
3: Yeah, Ruben Garrick scored. Keanu Kinney has dropped the ball in the in goal, trying to get a seven tackle set, tried to bat the ball dead. This is what I don't get with players, right? Why are you trying to bat the ball dead when if you just put your hand on it in the in goal, it's the same result?
1: Yes.
2: He's offside.
5: Yeah, he might be offside here, boys.
2: He is offside.
1: Let's stay with it.
2: But Kinney got it mixed up completely. He was behind the line and he's put his back foot back a metre.
3: He's trying to put his foot in out of goal.
2: Yeah, but he's offside.
1: That's such a good point, though, J-Moz. Why don't they just ground it?
3: I don't know.
1: They panic. I think it's just panic at the end. Yeah.
5: Naturally, you just instantly think, I just got to bat it out of there.
1: I think they're going to say he's onside here, guys.
2: You know what? Try confirm.
1: There you go. 34 points to...
2: I've been watching a lot of football. I've seen a lot of football. And they show those headshots a lot where they put the kick in the air. And I reckon on 50% of the time, the players they're offside. Mm. Most of them are nearly
1: offside. It's a bad angle that we see, though.
2: Mate, that's offside. Cooper, did you watch that?
5: Yeah, that was offside. 100%
2: Definitely.
1: I think Tino's actually blowing up Deluxe about it.
3: And I've said this. If I was a coach, that would be my number one thing. If you are offside and you chase a kick and you know you're offside, they'd be on the rower doing a penalty for me that Monday at training.
5: Well, you look at the state of
3: mind. It is my biggest pet peeve.
5: So that Max Plath.
3: It's not hard to stay onside.
5: He's inside the 10, has no impact on it, but it's like... And from under sixes, what is the one thing you're taught? The first thing
3: you're
5: taught?
1: Have a look at that, Darryl.
2: He's offside.
1: He is.
2: It's clearly offside. I mean, they're clearly saying it on TV that we're watching here because they've replayed it about four times.
1: It's about half a metre in front of Olakau'atu
2: His foot is on the ground in front of the kicker.
1: Jeez, didn't Kenny make a meal of that?
2: Yeah, he did.
1: Absolute meal of it. So... there we go, boys. 15 minutes to go in the second half. It's the Titans leading Manly, 34 points to 26.
2: It changes the game. They could come back and win.
1: It does. Momentum, mate.
5: You'd want to hope they don't come back and win.
2: Well, there's 15 and a half minutes to go in the game. It's 34-26 to the Gold Coast.
3: Well, we've seen a weekend of howlers already.
2: It's a massive, decision.
1: There we go. They've just dropped it, Manly. 15 minutes to go. Gold Coast leading Manly, 34 points to 26. We'll take a break and come back with plenty more. You're listening to the Continuous Call team.
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1: 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That should have been caught there in the centres as well, shouldn't it? Good ball by Kenny. They just
2: They've had their chances. Look, they're leading 34-26 here, the Gold Coast, but don't worry, their defence is not that good. They're vulnerable, but geez, Manly aren't throwing much at them here. There's a player down here for Manly.
3: It's Cole. It looks like he's had a hip drop maybe. Okay. Come out of it with an ankle injury, but Kinney went to the line. He gets it out, flicks it out to Jojo Fifita, who needed to catch that ball. Kohler picks up and runs, and you see here, Jeremiah falls on the back of his ankle. I don't think it's a traditional hip drop, but he may go to the bin for it.
1: It's going to be interesting.
3: Could be another big call go against the Titans here.
2: Yeah, I think they'll be unlucky if they does go against them here.
1: Hey, guys, Maxi King was bringing up the fact that Cameron Serraldo, if a team's kept to nil, the West Tigers were last night, that he rewards his players and coaching team and office staff by hiring a coffee cart for the club's Belmore training.
2: Oh, that's a good idea.
1: He says it sets him back about $300 each time. What sort of coffee orders have you heard now? Because it's getting ridiculous now, isn't it? These poor baristas that are there.
3: Three-quarter, almond latte, extra hot.
1: Is that what you have?
3: 2 equals, no.
1: No, but it's...
3: No way, I'm just strict latte. I told you you'd go for 10.
1: Yeah, he's going for 10, yep.
5: What's an equal?
1: An equal is sweetener. It's like a little tablet.
5: It's like sugar, though?
2: It's a sweetener.
3: It's artificial sugar.
2: It's a sweetener, it's artificial sugar.
1: It's a substitution for, sugar. I think, normal sugar.
3: For white sugar.
2: But the jury's out on whether they're good for
1: it's
2: you.
1: It's like sativa, isn't it? It's like sativa. Yeah.
2: Used to play for the Cowboys.
1: I don't like the taste of it.
5: Good player.
1: But a lot of people have to do it.
5: My mum's coffee order, large, weak, decaf almond milk latte.
1: What's the point?
5: Hello. When she tells Dad, she goes, Dad, you just want a
3: I'm
5: coffee?
3: I'm not ordering that.
5: She goes, do you want a coffee? Yeah, can you get my order? He's like, mate. And every time he has to get his phone out.
1: Imagine the stress that your dad would go through as well trying to order it.
5: Mate, every single... And just
3: it's
5: how embarrassing
3: just the looks you get.
5: They're like, what?
1: 131-873 is the open line number. I want to hear from our listeners because everyone drinks coffee these days or whatever you call it. They put turmeric in coffees now. Mm. They put, like, wheatgrass. What's the world come to, Jamos?
3: Sugar.
2: Some people put coffee in it.
1: Yeah.
2: It's ridiculous.
1: They leave it there. We've got a Harvey Norman gift card to be won as well, boys. So I want to hear it. I just go the flat wide. I do them here for the boys. Yeah, and I go flat wide, but I put the extra shot
3: on. I'm either a flat wide, a latte, or a cappuccino. As long as it's got coffee in it, I'll drink it.
5: But I don't understand people getting decaf. So I'm not drinking coffee because, like, how good's drinking this? Yeah. I'm drinking it for one reason and one reason only, to get me up emotionally.
3: Yeah. Purpose.
5: That's so true.
2: You think that's why? Or do you think people just have it because it's there?
1: I think
2: people just have a coffee sometimes because it's available and they just have it. I have a lot of instant coffee, which I don't know if that's good or bad, but that's what I have.
1: Well, we grew up on instant coffee. Yeah. I don't mind an instant either.
2: You old school?
1: Old school.
2: Yeah.
1: I do like the coffees that we have here, though. Like if I would have a proper coffee as opposed to an instant these days, but if we had nothing, I could easily go back to an instant. And I sometimes like it black. I don't even like milk in it, Daryl.
2: Really?
1: What are we looking at here?
2: They're looking at something.
1: I think that's just a good take, isn't it?
2: I think it is too. They might be looking at whether old mate got in the way of the winger coming through, but I've got no idea which way the penalty's gone, and I've lost a bit of interest here because it's hard work.
3: I don't know if it is a penalty. I think they're challenging that it was tackled in the air.
2: Well, they're both trying to get to the ball. It's not a penalty. I don't think it's a penalty at all.
3: No.
2: I mean, that's footy. I mean, it's a great take.
1: He's going for the ball. He's got his hand on the ball.
2: From the winger.
3: Philip Sami.
2: But he's a good player. They've bought well at Dragons.
3: They have. I mean, he's playing some of his best football as well this year.
2: Yeah, well, he's gone a penalty here. I don't think it's a penalty because I don't think Saab was playing at the play. He was playing at the ball. Successful.
1: It is, yeah. Anyway.
2: Hold on.
1: pen drop.
2: That'll do me.
1: Hey, guys, people are saying here, forget coffee. I love a good cup of tea. Mm. Yeah, are you guys tea drinkers? I love a tea now
5: as well. I love peppermint. Peppermint tea.
1: Peppermint's very good for your digestion.
5: Lemon and ginger.
1: Oh, look at that. He did that easy. Who is?
2: AJ Brimson.
1: How good's that?
3: It's a nice sidestep.
2: Geez, it was a good chase from the. But geez, if they fling it out to the right, surely they score. Oh, did he knock that on?
3: That's 10 in the bin. That's got to be 10.
1: Yep, gone. Yep. All right. 34-26, guys. 10 minutes to go in the second half. Oh,
2: that's what you get for having a haircut like that. Yeah. You deserve to go to the bin. He should just go to the bin because of the haircut.
1: Yeah.
2: Is that, what's his name, Folletti or something?
5: Josh Folletti, yeah.
3: Well, it looks like Jake is challenging this as well.
1: Big call, isn't it?
2: They just lose it in the last... successful,
3: they got the successful one.
1: Successful
3: I think they're saying that he was square at marker, but did he play at the ball?
2: I didn't know. I wasn't watching on match.
1: I think he played at the hand. Like, I think it's deliberate, so we'll see how it goes.
2: I tell you what, this is a really... this is the sort of football I love watching on a... on a Sunday early in the day. Let's have a look here. No, I think he went early. I think it'll be
1: he's not square for a start. Yeah.
2: Now he's playing at the arm, I would imagine. He's played at the ball. He's knocked the ball out of the hands of the 5-8.
1: Yeah.
2: And I think it's a knock-on. At least a knock-on.
1: It is. Let's get to callers, guys. Fred is from French's Forest. He's online too. G'day, Fred.
2: G'day, Fred.
1: Hey, Fred.
3: Fred.
1: No, Fred's not there.
2: See you, Fred.
1: Well done, Freddy boy.
2: Who else have we got? We got someone else here.
1: I don't know. I got told to go there. He's not even on the call. So.
2: Oh, who's telling? Fantastic. Who's giving you all this stuff? Is this Andrew, the writer?
1: Just want him to be
2: Andrew,
1: on the call.
2: Get out of his ear, mate.
1: Around the grounds we go. 10 minutes to go in the second half. It's a Gold Coast 34, Manly 26 there. Been
2: what's happened?
1: A few dramas in this game, guys. A few turning points, isn't it? So he didn't get sent to 10, so not deliberate, but Gold Coast are on the attack and they're in again. So this will make it 38 points to 26. Gold Coast over Manly, boys.
2: They both got a man in the bin?
3: Yep.
1: Yeah.
2: Okay.
1: They do now.
2: Look, they got mini Bromans there. They got mini big mans there, spinning their shirts around. That's the way to dance, boys. That's what I used to do at the disco at Penrith.
1: I bet you did.
3: I reckon you do
1: they
3: it
1: were
3: now.
1: The days, weren't they? Hey, 15,252 there on the Gold Coast as well. So that's a good crowd there on the Gold Coast. They're seeing their team up and about. Boys, we'll get to Fred from French's Forest. He's on line one now. G'day, Fred.
0: G'day, boys. How are you?
1: Good, thanks, bud. What's happening?
0: Yeah, sorry about that. I was just making a coffee.
2: Fred.
0: Listen, I saw an old movie called L.A. Story years ago, and this bloke goes into a cafe and he orders a half-double, half-calf decaf with a twist of lemon. And I think it works out to be lemon juice.
2: Mate, I've got to say, being an old bloke, right, I'm amazed at the orders that people put in for coffees. Do we make it too complicated?
1: Yes. Way too.
3: Yes.
2: Way complicated, and it's just ridiculous.
1: It is.
2: Sorry, got me upset then. You're old school, aren't you, Wunny? You know, you're a simple bloke.
1: Of course. But I don't do all this.
2: In fact, you're really simple.
1: I tell you what,
2: you're as simple as they come.
5: Yeah.
2: That's what I like about
1: you. Are you saying that in a bad way or in a good way?
2: Of course I am. Bad way.
1: Thanks, mate. Came out of nowhere. I don't know why I'm brought into that, but I am. I would say that
2: you're a leader.
1: Yeah, I would say that I'm old school for sure. Do you get too upset about things.
5: Do you drink like you say you're a simple man, Darryl? Yeah. Do you drink like cocktails or anything like that?
2: Since I was crook, I haven't really been drinking much at all, just because I haven't really got the urge. Yeah, I don't have the urge to do it. But mate, I would have an espresso martini in the old days, but not much.
1: Depends. I reckon espresso
2: martini. What sort of mood I'm in.
1: Espresso martinis, though, are the
2: A job on me.
1: Yeah,
2: mate.
1: But they're new, I would say.
5: Yeah, they're not too old. They're relatively new.
1: You would have been back with the fluffy ducks and the rest of it.
2: Pina colada, mate.
1: Oh, had one of those when I was in Fiji. Pina colada.
2: You love a pina colada.
1: Unreal. I had a couple, mate. I started with a few beers, but as soon as happy hour hits, and you're on holidays, there's something about a cocktail.
3: So and an umbrella
2: how much,
3: in it.
2: When it's a happy hour, I mean, are you there like if happy hour starts at 5, are you sort of standing there at 2 minutes?
1: Everyone is. I've never seen. It's like a buffalo stampede as soon as that drum goes and someone
2: they
1: yells
2: beat
1: out.
2: A drum.
1: Yeah, they beat a drum at, I think it was 4 till 5. So perfect timing as well around the pool. Yeah, absolutely loved it.
2: And but it's only for an hour.
1: Only for an hour. So you can imagine, mate, they're working hard.
2: Yeah.
1: Yeah, I think it was only 2 drinks each as well.
2: Really?
1: Because they're making cocktails. So cocktails take a while to mate. I can imagine, mate, they're working hard.
2: Yeah.
1: Yeah. I think it was only two drinks each as well.
2: Really?
1: Because they're making cocktails. So cocktails take a

0: That's a no. That's a definite no.
1: All right, I'll ask you. All right, I'll ask the other three. Now, you've got to be honest.
2: Yeah.
1: You leave?
2: No.
1: No, of course not. Mate, not when there's a pool bar.
2: I don't even leave the movie cinema. I just pee in my cup when I'm in there because I don't want to miss any of the movies. I swear my life.
1: Do you really?
2: Yeah. That's why I get like a large Pepsi Max or Coke Zero.
1: That is outrageous, Cooper. That is outrageous.
2: I'm paying for the movie. I'm not leaving.
3: I'm not leaving the pool,
0: though. But you can't do a whiz in your cup when you're in the theatre.
2: It's dark.
0: Who are you? You're a disgrace.
2: I've done it for years.
1: Yeah, J-Moz, pool bar, you're not leaving?
3: No, I'm not leaving.
1: No, I think I reckon there's sort of an unwritten law there. Everyone for an hour, you just sort of
0: Didn't they used to in the old days to stop people doing that? Didn't they put something in the pool to diet? So if you did do
1: how
0: something,
1: embarrassing.
0: It went like purple or
2: was
0: something.
2: Was that real or was that just a joke?
1: Oh, I'm not sure. I've never been there.
0: I think it's probably real.
2: I thought that was the old urban myth.
1: I'll tell you what, though, the pool bar, it was a little bit deep. Like, so you'd come up and you'd get to the pool bar.
3: Lucky you're tall.
1: Yeah, you'd order your drinks, but I saw some people, they'd have to hold the cocktails over their head and sort of snorkel their way back
3: to their
1: friends and trying to, well, a lot of them never spilled a drop. It was amazing to see the coordination of people when they're trying to get four cocktails away. We were drinking Blue Turtles, by the way.
0: You love a Blue Turtle.
1: They were awesome.
0: What's in Blue Turtles?
1: Blue Turtle gin and then just blue stuff. I don't know.
2: Yeah, so food dye.
1: There's nothing like a...
3: And lemonade. Sounds like a fruit tingle.
1: A lot of tequila. There was lemonade in there as well. And I'll tell you what I found.
0: What?
1: Underrated. I haven't had too many of them, but a lychee. Have you guys ever had a lychee?
2: It's a great
1: Aren't they a refreshing fruit?
2: Great. And they're just perfectly moist.
1: Fruit of the gods.
0: So what do you have them in? What drink?
2: They just put a little toothpick in it and they'll just sit in most cocktails.
1: Really?
2: And you just
3: put it in Paraiso cocktails.
0: Yeah. Well, beg your pardon?
3: Well, that's a lychee flavoured liquor.
0: Oh, okay.
3: It's called Paraiso.
0: Never heard of it. You had Paraiso?
1: It's across this.
2: You a connoisseur or something over there?
3: I have dabbled in it a little bit when I was younger.
0: Have you purchased Paraiso liquor?
3: Yeah, you can.
0: Never heard of it.
3: Yeah. It's very nice.
0: Is it?
1: It is beautiful. I love a cocktail, guys. I'll tell you what,
0: you've never heard of Paraiso,
1: I've never heard of it before, but I love a cocktail. And they're free pouring it over there as well, so that was
0: unreal. Do you like a cocktail when it's not happy hour?
1: No.
0: When it's your show.
1: There was a huge difference between happy hour and non-happy hour cocktails as well. Yeah, definitely. Yeah. I don't think anyone drinks cocktails until it gets to happy hour between you and I. It's always beer, wine, cider, and then as soon as it had, as I said, everyone started charging towards it.
0: I think that's a very broad statement.
1: I don't think it is.
2: You know what they should do? Like happy hour, and then the next hour is sad hour, where they double the price.
1: Yeah,
2: they just double it.
0: Just get cranky.
3: If you're sitting by yourself, you get half price because you're sad.
1: Yeah, you are. Guys, we've got calls online. We'll take those right after this. You're listening to the Continuous Call team.
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1: Clue three in the continuous call team Sunday footy quiz. Each week we have a $150 Lowe's gift card to be won. It's a Who Am I quiz on Sundays this season. 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
2: Love
1: Who
2: Monk.
1: Am I? We know who
3: Who's
1: it is.
3: That?
4: Wasn't me.
1: If you think you've got the correct answer, call the prize line on 1-300-722-873. 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We've got Dave from Caboolture on line one. G'day, Dave.
5: G'day, fellas. How are you going?
1: Good, thanks, mate. How are you?
5: Yeah, really good, mate. I'll tell you what, I was just laughing so much like when you're talking about the coffee and that. Then the boy's gone straight onto the tea going, all the different flavours. What's wrong with a straight, just black tea, mate?
1: Mate,
4: you're a simple bloke with simple needs. I mean, is that correct?
5: Well, I'm at Caboolture, mate, so it's nice and simple.
4: Yeah, Caboolture. I love Caboolture.
5: It's a good little town, mate.
4: I used to drive Caboolture on the way up to the north coast from Brisbane.
5: Was it inland a bit? On the old Gympie Road up past.
4: Gympie. Mate, you're bringing back some great memories for me. Gympie Road at Chermside, beautiful.
5: Gosh, the old Dawn Cinema.
4: Oh, the Dawn Cinema. You're right again, mate.
3: Did some of your best work there,
4: mate,
3: Darren.
4: I used to live up near the hospital in Chermside, and the Dawn Cinema was down the road on Gympie Road. Great stuff. We used to sit in canvas seats. Remember that, mate?
5: Seats. I watched Grease and Saturday Night. I'm a matinee with Mum and Dad.
4: This is walk down memory lane for us. Beautiful stuff.
5: I'm choking up.
4: Yeah, good on you, mate. It's great to reminisce.
1: Hey, Dave, we're giving you the caller of the day today, mate. Dave from Caboolture.
4: Good on you,
1: Dave. I love your attitude, buddy. And Mario from St. Clair has won the Lowe's quid, guys. It was, of course, Herbie Farmworth there. Yeah. Congratulations to you. $150 Lowe's digital
2: gift
1: card.
2: Just while you were doing that, Jason Saab made a break down the sideline. The touchy called him out. Mm. On further inspection, he was not out.
6: It was Jared Hayne.
4: Some of those are tough.
6: Jared Hayne-esque.
1: 131-873 is the open line number. We'll take a break and come back with plenty more. 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
1: Full time on the Gold Coast. Gold Coast get it done against Manly. 38 points to 32 there. I tell you what,
4: it
1: got a little a little bit dicey there for the Gold Coast towards the end there, but
4: not really.
1: They got away with it.
4: A try right on the bell, Manly, to get to 32.
1: Yeah, but you're talking about the Saab foot on the
4: on the
1: line there as well. Sorry, it could have got
4: you.
1: A little bit deadly
4: 100%
1: there as
4: with
1: well. We've got to say goodbye to you, J-Moz. Thanks for a beautiful Sunday, mate.
2: Pleasure.
1: Enjoyed it absolutely thoroughly.
2: It's always great to be in here.
1: It is. After the break, we've got
4: thanks
1: Matt Thompson, Daryl Broman and Cooper Johns bringing you all the actions. 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
29: 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That was a lovely pass. And the back row has gone over.
18: Daryl Broman.
30: Great footwork there from the young halfback. Stepped off the left foot. Came back inside. Flicks the ball out the back. Takes the ball. Crashes over.
18: And Cooper Johns.
31: What he creates for other people. He just squares the line up so well. And just gives other halves just such an easier look.
18: The Continuous Call Team. Thanks to McDonald's, Harvey Norman, Aria Homes, Forex, Brighton's Lawyers, Sonali, Arrow Transport, your local club, Power Bay, Jack Daniels, BP, Ducks Hot Water, Ram Trucks, and Lowe's.
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18: This afternoon, the Dolphins.
33: 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He left one of them behind. He left them all standing! Here come the Dolphins, baby!
18: Versus North Queensland Cowboys.
33: 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Another scintillating try by the Cowboys.
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34: Coming off the biggest defeat in the club's short history, the Dolphins are hoping to rebound to their destructive best, but it is no easy assignment. Facing the resurgent North Queensland Cowboys, who are targeting a third win in a row. It's an all-Queensland clash between two of the competition's wildest gunslingers, the Dolphins and the Cowboys. in front of a big crowd at Suncorp Stadium. Matthew Thompson with Daryl Bryman and Cooper Johns with Sunday Footy here on the Continuous Call team. We are here with thanks to Maccas and broadcasting from the Harvey Norman Interactive Studio. Both clubs looking for their 11th wins of the season. Incidentally, the Cowboys with 10 wins have already gone past their entire effort for season 2025. If they qualify, they'll play finals football for the first time since 2024. And, of course, the Dolphins are trying to make their maiden finals appearance. Welcome, boys. Always great to see you for Sunday Footy. The Dolphins embarrassed last week, albeit without some of their origin stars, but still had a formidable team on the park. I cannot believe they go in as favourites today, Big Mark.
0: Yeah, look, I've tipped them. I suppose I can believe they have. But, look, I don't know. Both sides on 24. It's funny, isn't it? The Dolphins were coasting a couple of weeks ago. People saying, oh, well, they're going to make the top four. Mate, they're in a struggle now to make the eight after what they dished up last week. 66-0 doesn't do their for and against any good, and it wouldn't do their confidence any good. I really don't know. Even though I've tipped them, I'm not at all confident. The Cowboys, the same, 24 points. They've been battling all year, the Cowboys. The fact that it's being played in Brisbane, I think, does give the Dolphins an opportunity here. Look, I'm not tipping with any confidence, but I'm going to go the Dolphins.
34: It's a 50-50 bet. What do you think about the bounce back factor, Cooper?
1: I'm not massive on the bounce back factor. And I think we know what Izzy Katoa brings to their team with the attack. So when you see their attack a little bit off last week, you probably go, give them the benefit of the doubt. But it was their defence last week that was so soft. There was an Oregon Kafusi's try straight under the post. Just ran at two of them and scored very easily. So it was more of an attitude for them last week. They're going to need to fix that up because Tom Dearden comes back to this side for the Cowboys today. A red-hot Cowboys side that's been playing really well, and now they welcome back one of their stars, Scott Drinkwater, what he can do with the football and attack. This could be a serious whitewash if they show up with the same attitude.
34: Yeah.
0: So well, they can't. They surely can't.
34: No. They won't. They won't. They're aided, of course, by the return of some of their big names from Origin. Just have a look at the team news here. Jack Bostock was named but won't play. He's still out because of the head knock he suffered in Origin 3. Selwyn Cobbo to the centres. Tevita Nafahu to the wing in 18. And John Finne Anganofu will join the bench in jersey 22. For North Queensland, boys, the big news is that Tom Dearden returns at halfback and jumper number 22. Jack Clifford's gone to the bench in what might be seen as somewhat of a surprise. Ethan King also on the bench in 21. Kai O'Donnell and Caelan Lars drop out, and Jackson Purdue plays his 50th NRL game. Just on Izzy Katoa, he was injured in round 17 against the Warriors. The win for the Dolphins on that occasion, that made it 8 straight for them. They were up into third at that point, but since then they've lost to Newcastle in the Sharks last week.
0: Yeah.
34: And they're in the bottom part of the top eight. Well, they're seventh at the moment. I think whoever wins today, because Manly have been defeated by the Titans, I think the winner will be fifth after this.
0: I've got one statement to say to you.
34: Yes.
0: Class is permanent. Form is
34: temporary.
0: Something else. Yeah,
34: what?
0: Temporary. That's it. I might have mucked that up.
34: What does that mean?
0: Well, I think they're a classy outfit, the Dolphins, and I think they will win today. I think they've got more class in their side than what the Cowboys have, and I think that'll show today. They missed the halfback big time. He's a very good player, and Brad Schneider, I think, has done a reasonable job for them probably up until last week. And in saying that, he's not the only one who struggled last week. They all struggled last week. I don't think they'll do the same this week. I think they'll come out and I think they'll win.
34: All right, you're tipping the Dolphins. Thanks to Maccas. What about you, Cooper, and a player to watch as well?
1: Mate, I'm very bullish on the Cowboys.
34: Really?
1: I think it's nearly a certainty they get the job done today.
34: Wow.
1: Disagree with you more, Big Man.
0: Thank you. Well, that's why the world's a great place. Give me some knuckles.
1: Thank you very much.
34: Head to head.
1: Yes, and my player to watch is Scotty Drinkwater, I think. Against Manly, what he did last week, the field goal, but how he played that second half, up on the advantage line, he was all like, he had his fingerprints on everything. If Cowboys are to get the job done, Scotty Drinkwater's going to have a blinder.
34: Yes, he's having a fantastic season. 18 try assists, third in the comp, 23 line break assists, first in the comp. He scored 8 tries as well. Amongst their 10 wins this year, North Queensland, they've beaten Melbourne, Brisbane, Cronulla, the Roosters, Souths and Penrith. Mm. It's good form. I like the Cowboys. I think as the season builds, if they can continue on the trajectory they're on, and bearing in mind they've been without Dearden for a while now, I don't know whether they finish in the four, but I think they pose a big, big danger in the finals.
0: Do you?
34: I think they'll get there.
1: Definitely.
0: Well, you know what? I'm happy to be one out against you two.
34: I'm not saying
0: I'm a Queenslander.
34: Win today.
0: You New South Welshman.
34: They're both Queenslander. They're both Queensland teams you imbecile.
0: Now I'm saying I'm a Queenslander. Used to a sticking together by tipping against me.
2: What is he talking
0: about? I'm going for Dolphins. Dolphins. Dolphins. Come on.
1: I'm a Cowboy. And I would say arguably Cowboy, if you did a mascot off, a Cowboy would defeat a Dolphin.
0: What's a mascot off?
2: If it's in water.
0: Yeah.
2: The Cowboy would struggle in water.
1: That is true, but Dolphins aren't generally that aggressive. They get a little bit frisky, but I don't know if they're aggressive.
0: I don't think they're aggressive. No. They can headbutt you, though. That would hurt.
3: You mean frisky in a sexual sense?
0: Yeah, what do you mean?
3: Oh, right.
1: Dolphins can. Yeah.
0: With who? With people.
1: Wait, there's stories of with people.
3: Hello,
1: yeah.
3: Haven't you heard about Flipper? He got banned from television for a reason.
0: How dare you?
3: Is that a fin, or are you happy to see me?
0: I just used to watch Flipper all the time. They call him Flipper.
1: That's why they say Flipper. Fins up.
0: Faster than light.
3: There he is. Oh, he's full of beans this afternoon. Our man Flipper.
1: Get out of here, Flipper.
0: My player.
3: Oh, get down.
0: You know what? I'm going to take you on with your player to watch. I'm going, my man is against him. Tabuai Fadoo. I'm tipping him to have a better game than your man.
1: Are ya?
0: Yes, I am.
1: And what defines a better game? Stats?
3: Whatever Daryl says.
0: My 3-2-1s.
3: Anyway, I can tell you the ground conditions for Aria Homes, New South Wales. And if you're tired of the Big Builder Shuffle, you can deal directly with the owner, Building Together, ariahomesnewsouthwales.com.au. A little patchy up there at Suncorp Stadium. It's been very wet in Sydney this week. Not sure of the weather in Brisbane. Mm. But we had the decider there going back 10 or 11 days or so. But it looks okay, the ground.
0: Yeah, it does.
3: It's sometimes a little shifty underfoot, but the weather looks great. The crowd's excellent. And Daryl.
0: Yes, Tomo.
3: An Arrow Transport Bowl prediction.
0: Well, I'm going to go Tabuai Fadoo, 2 tries.
3: Okay.
0: And I think the Dolphins win 13+. And I've just had a look at this young bloke who I haven't seen before. Finianganofo,
3: yep.
0: It's not much of him.
3: No, he's a little diminutive dummy half, Daryl.
0: Oh, is he? He's a hooker. Is he a hooker?
3: Yep.
0: Okay.
3: Right. It's interesting, actually, Cooper, the contrast in the benches here. The Cowboys go for size with their bench, don't they? They've got Cohen Hess and Matt Lodge and Sam McIntyre. But on the Dolphins bench, Donoghue and Platt.
1: Yeah.
3: Work rate players through the middle, plus Gilbert, plus Kafusi. So it's a bit of a contrast in strategy. Both teams have strong benches, but very different with respect to their size. So we've got the trumpets blowing. Give us a fins up, big man. You love the fins up here in the studio.
0: Come on. Let's get it going. Come on, Herbie. You're due, mate. You had a shocker last week. Oh. Well, he's had one shocker in his career.
3: He's a heck of a player. Cody Nikorima's captaining the Dolphins this afternoon. By the way, Izzy Katoa isn't due back until round 23.
0: What did he do? Broke his arm?
1: Wrist or something.
0: I think he did something like that. Yeah.
3: Yeah, it's a wrist. I mean, he's without to state the bleeding obvious. He's a huge loss for them. So both teams are out there. It's a big, big clash this afternoon. I've been looking forward to calling this all week on the Continuous Call Team. The Dolphins at Suncorp up against the North Queensland Cowboys, who had that 1-point victory over Manly last week, given Manly's plight. I'm not sure how strong the form is, to be honest. But Scott Drinkwater kicked them to victory in Golden Point. Let's see whether they can back up and make it 3 consecutive wins, or whether the Dolphins can bounce back after a 66-0 hammering at the hands of the Cronulla Sharks at Redcliffe last week, if you don't mind. We're underway. Grant Atkins is doing the officiating, and the Cowboys kick off. It's the Dolphins with the ball through big Francis Molo, who comes bounding back past the 10-metre line, and he's stopped there by Griffin Neame, who's into the starting lineup. There's no Thomas McCailey this afternoon because of a head knock. Ball sent left off the ruck, and it's Finnair Fuiaki, one of 5 Queensland Origin players from this series. And the Dolphins line up this afternoon, another one of them, Flegler, who bounced away from a pretty flimsy tackle and gets out past the 30-metre line. Third play Dolphins, Marshall King through Morgan Knowles, and now Connolly Limuelu within 8 metres of the halfway line. Tackled by Dearden, wearing jumper number 22 this afternoon, and helped by Helam Lukey. Knowles goes himself, Marnie raced out and hit him with a shoulder, but Knowles got the better of the contact. He played it quickly over the halfway, and Schneider, a man under pressure this afternoon, he kicks long into the corner where it's taken at the back by Murray Taulangi. He's got 6 tries in 5 games against the Dolphins before this afternoon's clash. Plays it short of the 20-metre line, and the ball sent to the right-hand side with Zach Labert. Past the 20, held by Tom Flegler and Jeremy Marshall-King. Drinkwater first receiver. Gives a pass to Braden Burns, a journeyman, you'd say. Started at Penrith through South and now with North Queensland. 23 out from his own goal line, centre of Suncorp Stadium. Just with respect to those ARIA Homes ground conditions, Darryl, there's a lot of chunks coming up out of the Suncorp surface.
0: Yeah, there is. It doesn't look too bad. Like, visually, it looks all right. But just looking here, when that run there taken by Griffin Neem, there was he chopped the ground up a little bit there. This has been a nice start to the game.
3: This would be a penalty here.
0: No, the referee
3: Purdue
0: said
3: with
0: no.
3: The kick. Oh, he let it go.
0: Yep.
3: Well, Purdue got whacked after he kicked it, but the referee... But you know what? I don't mind Cooper a little bit of leeway. This is a big game this afternoon. I don't think that was dangerous.
1: No. And when they hit him simultaneously, I don't think it puts him in a dangerous position unless they're attacking the legs. He hits him as he kicks it there. They can't give him all the time in the world. And kick pressure's a part of the game.
3: He's a sarco. It's his 50th game this afternoon. Jackson Purdue, by the way. What a future he's got to the halfway. They've started well here, the Dolphins. Molo. Geez, Marnie's keen for some... Yeah. To try and take a few blokes out this afternoon. Raced out to the line once again. They're past the 40. Nikorima works in with the hammer on the left edge. He was able to beat Chester. He keeps the ball alive. Back to Herbie Farmworth. More tackle breaks than any player in the comp. And offloads. And there's another one on the tally. Here's Flegler. They're in a mood, the Dolphins. They've certainly got the right attitude this afternoon. They're 16 away from the Cowboys line. 10 in from the far touchline. Last tackle.
0: What the hell?
3: Why wouldn't they kick it there?
0: But that was a great set, but it was a weird finish to the set. They just went the blind side, gave it to Lemuelu, who meekly succumbed to the tackle, and they've just turned the ball over, probably inside the 10-metre zone, but there was no attack in that at all.
3: No score for Maccas. 3 minutes gone. Dolphins and Cowboys at Suncorp Stadium. Ball played back now by Murray Taulagi. Sent left through the hands of Marnie to Purdue and then to Jeremiah Nanae. His next try will be his 50th in the NRL. Past the 30-metre line, tackled on the left-hand side. Reed Marnie now for Jason Taumalolo. What, how many games he's played at Suncorp in his career, Taumalolo? I mean, he was in his sweet spot back in the days of that amazing rivalry between the Broncos and the Cowboys, you'll remember.
0: Yeah, he's been a great player for a long time, hasn't he? Great. And he's had a great year this year.
3: He has. I reckon he's back to some of his best form in the recent times. Anyway, Drinkwater with a long kick, which is fielded on the 10 by the Hammer. Hammer so Tabuai Fido. Past the 20-metre line. No score for Maccas. We've had best part of 4 minutes of play, and that's Avita Nafahu. Into the lineup on the wing this afternoon. A shift for Selwyn Cobbo back into the centres. Didn't he have an origin series and a beaten team, Selwyn Cobbo? What a great response after being left out of the team last
0: year. Brilliant. I'll tell you what they are doing here.
3: He's thrown it. That's a terrible ball by Schneider. Straight to North Queensland. And Jeremiah Nane's laughing on the ground. Taulagi's laughing on the ground. Yeah, that was awful.
0: But they were prior to that ridiculous pass there, they were poking their heads through the line quite often here, the Dolphins. But on that occasion, it's just a shot. Pass.
3: Now Taumalolo, North Queensland looking to take advantage of that mistake by the Dolphins. 27 metres away, right in the middle of the ground now. Reed Marnie plays left. Jackson Purdue straightens the attack, puts some footwork on. Taken around the legs by Finne Fuiaki and Flegler, who's been busy in defence. Marnie sends it right. Dearden digs into the line. Dummies runs. Loves to take on the big man in the middle of the field. Marshall King and Molo combine to stop him. 7 metres short, right in front of the stick. Spiral pass Marnie. Drinkwater. Again, he looks to run. Lemuelu there along with Knowles. Last tackle, North Queensland. 10 metres short of the goal line. They go short side right. Dearden. Dummies through. Over. Try Tom Dearden in his comeback game. Flimsy Dolphins goal line defence. 5 gone. Cowboys lead 4-0 with a kick to come.
0: On a Harvey Norman replay, you just know what a player this bloke is. Tom Dearden. I mean, he's so dangerous close to the line. He often just takes the line on himself. Geez, it's a pretty average bit of defence. I mean, it was off a poor pass, but the defence close to the line there was very poor from the Dolphins. I'm trying to see who it was here. It's actually the hooker, who's an outstanding player. Marshall King, just a shocking attempted tackle from him, comes across, goes to him. I mean, you've got to put your shoulder in there close to the line. You've got to put a bit of oomph, a bit of effort into it. He tried to put his arm there and grab him. He just brushed him off, well, easily. I mean, that's a terrible attempt from a really good player. Scored easily.
1: It's the golden rule when you're coming up against the Cowboys, particularly in Tom Dearden's there. No dummies on him. It's his go-to play, getting flat over the advantage line with his speed, and he's very deceptively strong, boys, for a short fella, but he just breaks so many tackles for a young half, and it was Cody Nikorima who took the dummy there. The coach will be disappointed with that, and then, like you said, Darryl, Jeremy Marshall-King just couldn't contain Tommy Dearden. Welcome back, Tommy Dearden, first grade.
3: What a great player he is. It's been out for an extended period of time. They were hoping to get him back last week, but the coach said
34: We'll just give him an extra week to make sure he's 100%. His 11th game of the season today. His second try for North Queensland. Missed all three Origin games for the Maroons, of course. But he gets the Cowboys on the score sheet. 4-0, Drinkwater. He's whipped this around left to right. Beautiful kick. Cowboys 6, Dolphins 0 on the continuous call team.
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0: You know what, if you're a Cowboys supporter, you should be getting very excited. I know it's only 6-0 here, but I've got a stat here for Jack Daniels that tells me they've only scored the first try twice this season when away from home, and they've won all seven games this season when they've scored the first try. So the stats are telling you, get on the Cowboys.
34: They lead 6 points to nil after 6.5 minutes. A long kickoff by the Dolphins just inside the dead ball line, caught by Drinkwater, and the ball run back by Griffin Neame. Matt the Truckee on the texts. Boys, I'm currently carting sheep along the Eyre Highway from southern Western Australia to central west New South Wales.
0: It's a long way.
34: Tuning in via the app. Clear as a bell, up the Cowboys.
0: Well, good, you'd be happy.
34: Good on you, Matt the Truckee.
0: How long would that trip
34: well,
0: take?
34: Well, Matt, can you text us back? And please do it.
0: Three days?
34: Don't text it while you're driving.
0: No, no.
34: How long's that drive, my friend?
0: That's
34: and let us know.
0: Big drive, particularly with sheep going like that at night.
6: And even longer when he has to pull over every 5 minutes to text us.
34: Yes, that's correct. Dearden now, away to Tom Chester. I called that game last Sunday and over at Four Pines Brookie. I didn't realise how good a player Tom Chester was until then. How? Oh. My goodness, he's a super player.
6: The other centre, Laybutt as well, they're a great centre combination. Very underrated, but they're just everywhere. They float together and they always poke holes in the opposition defence.
34: He's blindingly quick, Tom Chester. Last tackle kick, lands with the hammer. He's past the 10. Slowish play the ball. They look a bit clunky at the Dolphins, don't they?
0: I thought they started really strongly, but at the moment, I mean, their service from dummy half, that then was poor. That was the 5-8 who went into dummy half, Nickel Reeman. He just floated the ball there. Great tackle. He started well, Marnie.
34: He's in a mood. He snapped the Selwyn Cobbo around the legs that time. Now Fino Fuiaki. Just right of centre field on the 30-metre. Oh, that's a terrible forward pass from Morgan Niles to Tom Flegger. That's gone a metre and a half forward, and the pass wouldn't have travelled a metre.
0: Yeah, it was a bad play, wasn't it? I mean, they looked to go right early, but gee whiz, this is a vital stage here. They can ill afford to let the Cowboys in again here. I mean, that's just... The ball was out the back. Have a look at the overlap they had there. If the ball goes out the back, they had a 4-on-2, the Cowboys, the Dolphins, I'm saying. They're very good at creating the overlap, but on that occasion, that's just a poor play from a pretty good player. Morgan Knowles, the longer the season's gone, the better he's become. But, you know, maybe last week's hammering from the from the Sharkies has had a mental effect on them.
34: All right, ball played back, ball sent from the back of the scrum. Marnie across to Dearden and now Labert back underneath. North Queensland in the middle of the field. It's the Cowboys 6, Dolphins 0 for Maccas. 9 minutes of play gone on the continuous call team. Left Jackson Purgy. Tau Malolo out on the left edge. Well tackled. Fina Fuiaki with Selwyn Cobbo. They're down to the 20. Back towards the middle. Purge here. He's pretty much doing all the ball playing work at first receiver. And Dearden's playing it on the right edge at the moment. Cobbo to the 10-metre line. They head left now. Drinkwater first pass off the sky. Oh, gee, the catch and pass from Labert. It was behind Taulangi. And they probably had them covered there anyway, the Dolphins. Ball goes over the sideline. The Dolphins have survived. North Queensland 6 lead the Dolphins nil at Suncorp.
0: Yeah, it's one of those plays they would have practiced. And I think he... Instead of having a look and having a real feel for what he had to do there, Labert, he thought, well, I'll just pop this on the outside to Lungi, but it was probably a metre behind him. It was poorly executed there. Here's a decent run from one of the Dolphins players. They need a few bit more of that because at the moment they're on the back foot.
34: Around the grounds, two for deep heat earlier. A big win for the Titans over Manly, 38-32. I tipped the Gold Coast too, by the way.
0: Me too.
34: Manly struggling.
0: One
34: Manly,
0: of three.
34: Yeah, Manly are struggling. And Tom Trbojevic, if you're tuning in late, another hamstring injury. It's the right hamstring. They're saying it's only relatively minor, but I'm not sure there's any such thing given his plight with hamstring injuries across a long time now. Flegler with the ball. Second tackle for the Dolphins. He's been asked to go back and play it on the mark.
0: Well, they're just sliding down the ladder though, man. They haven't. I mean, they've been awful the last, what, what they won? One of their last four?
3: Something like that.
0: Five?
3: They're out of the
0: like
3: eight
0: that.
3: Now. They're in ninth position. Marshall King, 5 metres over the halfway. The hammer into acting half. He puts some footwork on Taumalolo. He beat Griffin Neame. He beat Drinkwater. He's dragged down by Chester.
0: He scores. If Chester doesn't get him,
3: Absolutely, he scores. Nikarima, Schneider takes on the defence. Marnie there with another grassing tackle. 18 short. Left of centre field now. Flegler in the centre. Ball play. Nikarima, another pass has hit the deck. Colbo picks it up on the bump. Colbo, oh, he's awfully close to Selwyn. What's he doing?
0: I don't know.
3: He's running over the sideline.
0: Yeah, I think he thought about passing it on the inside. Then he thought, no, I'll take on the winger here. But he had no room to move. I mean, Talangi's a pretty good player. This is a good run from the fullback. He fended off two or three of them here, and he was off and gone until Chester just was in close enough to grab him. Cobbo's been, you're right with Cobbo. He had an outstanding State of Origin series.
3: Brilliant.
0: Geez, that's a bad play from him, and he knows it. He knows it.
3: Matt, the trackie's back in touch, boys.
0: G'day, Matt.
3: 3.5 days, 3,300 kilometres. Has to unload all of his, what do you say, cattle or sheep? I think he said sheep.
0: I think sheep, yeah.
3: He'll unload them and feed them and water them overnight.
0: Really?
3: Well, so, hopefully you can have a feed and a sleep yourself, Matt.
0: If he waters them overnight, will they grow any bigger?
3: Probably, yeah. Okay.
6: What, he waters them?
0: He gets some water to drink. Not watering with a hose, you idiot.
6: What, just hosing them all down? What are they doing in the back of that truck that they need to be hosed down, Darryl?
3: Well, you don't know what goes on in the back
0: sweaty,
3: of the truck.
0: Mate.
3: What happens in the truck stays in the truck.
0: Pretty furry there.
6: Well, the truck's rocking.
3: Darryl, behave. 6-0 Cowboys over the Dolphins for Maccas. A penalty to North Queensland. The kick finds the sideline, 12 short of the halfway and 10 in from the far touchline. It goes to Hillam Lukey now. And tackle made by Limuelu and Flegler. Can I just say, I call a lot of footy. Mm. I find it very difficult to distinguish between Fino Fuiaki and Limuelu. I don't think there's two players in the comp that look the same as much as them. And they're both back rowers.
0: Right.
3: Just note that as the game progresses.
0: Yeah, right. Yeah. And, what do you think about... There's a couple of others, Talangi and somebody else.
3: But and Nana, they're next to each other. Here's Dearden. Spins away from Herbie's attempt to tackle. Dearden head down and sprinting. He stopped 14 short. They look good in North Queensland. Fourth tackle, 13 away. Drinkwater on the left edge. Plays. Oh, another bad ball. It missed Talangi. It was picked up on the bump by Labert. It comes back to the middle, and then he's wrapped up all and all by Flegler. On the 10-metre line, play number 5, Dearden position right, Drinkwater on the left, it goes to Dearden, he straightens off the right, back to Cotter, wrapping around, Dearden dinks it in behind, what a try, Nana is 50th in the NRL, and Tom Dearden is putting on a clinic.
0: Is he what? I mean, the Harvey Norman replay just shows it went to Tom Dearden, he went to the right, it's like he's got spiders on him, they don't want to have anything to do with him, he bounced off a tackle or two, cut back to the left. And then he just weighed up the situation beautifully. Herbie Farnworth came in to try and hit him. He beat him. He then beat the 13 there and Morgan Knowles. But this is previously, actually, I'm sorry. But he cut back the blind side here. And then when he cut back
3: the blind side, I love a wraparound.
0: He puts the beautifully weighted kick in there and they had no chance of doing anything with it in the defence of the Dolphins. He goes to the right, cuts back to the left, wrap around, gets the ball, puts a little grub in it, sits up beautifully. For the back row, who's one hell of a player, Jeremiah Nane, and he has been for a while. A great under the high ball, but he's got great hands.
6: And I don't think there's a better back rower in the NRL who competes on fifth tackle kicks like Jeremiah Nane. You see that nice little short kick then from Dearden, but Nane just wants it more. He competes so hard on everything. And the Dolphins, they're just gifting field position to the Cowboys at the moment, and they're just taking their opportunities. Tommy Dearden, a try and one try assist to start this game. He's on fire.
0: They want to be careful here because they'll be starting to have nightmares. You know exactly what they're thinking. There's only like 14 and a half minutes gone in this first half. They're going to be down 10 or 12 nil here in a minute.
3: Yeah, well, if he kicks the goal, it's 78 nil in the last two games.
0: Exactly.
3: Well, he's missed the goal. So it's 76 nil. And it's 10 nil in this game with 15 gone on the continuous call team.
7: If someone tells you the new quarter pounder barbecue bacon is here, you don't make us walk.
8: Yeah, I'll be right back. Number 43.
7: You Maccas run. Ba-da-ba-ba-ba. Available after 10:30 a.m.
3: I've got a stat for Jack Daniels.
0: Jack's got good stats.
3: Jeremiah Nane, fastest forward in the NRL era since 1998 to reach 50 tries in his 90th game. Would be the fourth fastest Cowboy overall to the milestone behind Matt Singh, 63 games. Cole Felt, 78. Ty Williams, 82. So when he first came on, burst into the onto the scene in the NRL, he was a try-scoring whiz. I think he scored like 20-odd tries in one season.
6: Yeah. I think it was consecutive games as well.
0: Yeah. He's just a good player.
3: He's a great athlete on that. And with his kick, you mentioned his kick chasing. It's in the air and on the ground.
0: In the air, he's lethal. In the air, he's just got great hands. And he's a handy player with, you know, just on the ground, isn't he? He's just a good player.
3: So it's the Cowboys 10 over the Dolphins 0, and they are dominating as Taulagi runs up to within 4 metres of the halfway line. Ball played back on tackle 4. Marnie for Taumalola. Gee, there's some holes appearing in the middle of the ruck here for the Dolphins. This is very, very dangerous. Taumalola runs for the best part of 20 metres there. Marnie for Drinkwater. Hoisted high in the air in the direction of Jermaine Asako. He gets up and takes it beautifully over the top. And he had his legs clipped there by Labor, who I'm fairly sure was competing for the ball. Yeah. Asako's hit the ground very hard and he's been stung. And he's staying down on his haunches. Now, whether this is actually an injury or he's... Oh, you know what? I reckon
0: he's got a case. There's nothing wrong with
3: that. I think he's got a case for a penalty, Daryl.
0: I don't
3: know if he's really going for the ball there. He pulls out of it, Labor.
0: Oh, mate, he's got his eyes on the ball. He goes up and then when they're about to clash, he has a look at Asako. Mate, Asako, I feel for Asako because last week I think broke a record that he had. Was it 90-something odd
3: games? 93 games,
0: yeah,
3: I think.
0: Where he scored points for
3: 97.
0: For the Dolphins.
3: First time he failed to score after 97 straight games with the Dolphins.
0: Amazing, isn't it? What a stat that is.
3: He's the leading point scorer in the comp again this year. All right, well, thankfully he's bounced up and there was no penalty. And now Tevita Nufahu from the far wing past the 20-metre line. Cowboys 10, Dolphins 0. And that's for Mackers. 23 and a half minutes until the half-time break. Here's Herbie Farnworth. Another offload. He's a freak, isn't he? Now the hammer. He's willing today, hammer, so Tabuai Fadeau. Five from the halfway. Marshall King up on the advantage line. Now Schneider feeds it away. Finafuiaki. Now Cobbo. He tries to kick him behind. Oh, the hammer was there, but he knocked it on into a... He's saying it's a cowboy knock-on.
9: Tom first, then into Hammerstone.
3: It looked to me as if the hammer got a hand on it first.
0: Yeah, I thought it was too. They may challenge this. At this stage, I don't hear anyone going up to him and saying challenge. But geez, that was a nice ball from Schneider. He went to the line. He sort of held the ball back and then he threw it at the perfect time.
3: Oh, no, it's off Dearden. Yeah, it's off Dearden. I'm happy with that.
0: Well, they need to hit back, and they almost did then. And that was on the back of Herbie Farnworth. I mean, we didn't see it last week, and we haven't seen much of it in the opening 16 minutes here of the first half. Herbie needs to get involved because he's dangerous. He's the most dangerous player in the NRL.
3: He's offloading. In my opinion. He's prolific. He's an athletic freak, Herbie Farnworth. Asako feeds the scrum. Jeremy Marshall King to Schneider. And now to Nikarima underneath the oar man. Farnworth, oh, geez, runs straight over the top of Reed Marnie. And he closes to within 4 metres of the line. Cowboys lead the Dolphins 10-0 for Mackers. And the Dolphins in prime position to open the scoring. They waste a play. Molo backs into the defence, but he'll be tackled pretty much underneath the black dot. Waiting Marshall King at dummy half. He plays right to Schneider, first receiver. He turns it now for Finafuiaki, who started his career as a North Queensland Cowboy. 3 metres from the goal line. Marshall King, Flagler from a long way back. They get around him and drop him on the ground. Well, it's all forward play at the moment. Are they going to go wide at some stage? Here's Schneider, again to Lima. They have done. They've thrown nothing at them here.
0: I think they're too close to the line, Tom. Probably. I think that's the reasoning.
3: Limuelu, and then... Oh, my goodness, mate. That's a terrible set of six.
0: Mate,
3: a speculator ball's been knocked on by Molo, and the Cowboys have survived. And I've got to say, Cooper, I don't even think they were really tested there.
6: No, not at all. I think they hit 4 lead runners in that whole set, and it's just the attention to detail. Again, I think for the first 20 minutes of this, they've had about 5 balls that have hit the deck. And that pass from Jerry Marshall King to Molo was a shocker,
0: mate,
6: as well.
0: Marshall King's a good player, but he's in really poor form. I thought last week he was poor. He had a lot of mates, obviously, and I think he's been poor today. He's better than that.
3: So it's 10-0. The Cowboys over the Dolphins. I wonder if we'll see Platt out on the ground shortly, or Donoghue, or both, perhaps. A run now for Braden Burns. Tackled 16 from the halfway. Reed Marnie for Jason Taumalolo. Another energetic charge ends within 5 metres of the halfway line. Tackle made there by Nikarima. They head down a right-hand short side where Dearden's waiting. He gives it to Helam Luki. He runs into Flegler, who's a long way from the middle of the defensive line. He was over there to make the tackle. 11 metres past the halfway line. 5 and last. Here's Purdue with a kick. Whacks it high in the air. The hammer's getting over there, and he's tackled in mid-air. That was pretty blatant. Chester's taken him out. And they're remonstrating
9: You get him in the air. There's
34: the Dolphins that have come in to help out there. A brilliant fullback. Here's a replay for Harvey Norman. Yeah, Chester got up there and took him out.
0: It's the right decision. I mean, Chester's gone in the air. He wasn't competing for the ball. All he wanted. Originally, I think he thought he was going to. In the end, he knew he couldn't get there, and he just went in the air and took the hammer out. I mean, that's a penalty every day of the week.
34: So Schneider to kick for the sideline.
0: Good kick.
34: 10 metres short of the halfway line. Cowboys 10, Dolphins 0 earlier. Another win for the Gold Coast Titans. They're improving as a team, aren't they?
0: Yeah, I think they are. There's still question marks over them. They remind me a lot of the Dragons. I know that they're winning games, but I know they're both down towards the bottom of the comp, but they've got a bit of something in them. They're competing. They could have beaten. Was it Melbourne a week or so ago?
34: Yeah, they were beaten in the last minute. Yeah, 38-32 the score today. And they've beaten Manly. That's three losses in a row for the Sea Eagles. Here's Molo. Francis Molo past the halfway line.
0: They're trying to get the other bloke back, Siebes, I understand.
34: Don't you start. The Fosball. Oh, here's Cobbo. He breaks free. He gives it to Asako down the right wing. Look at the jerseys over there for North Queensland. He was shut down by Purdue. Labored to help. First receiver, the hammer. Across to Schneider. Then to Nick Rimmer. It's all too slow.
0: Yeah.
34: That was really sluggish, moving it from one side of the field to the other. It gave the Cowboys' defence time to recalibrate. Lukey with the tackle, 13 metres away. Marshall King to Knowles, short to Flegler. Good read. Dragged down by Jeremiah Nane. Right in the middle of the field here, fifth and last. It's with Schneider now, who shows and goes, and he doesn't have the pace to get through. They just don't want to kick close to the goal line, do they?
0: No, they don't seem to, do they? They are missing their halfback. I don't think there's much doubt about that. Schneider, look, he's a handy first-grade player, but he's had a number of clubs. He's never really been able to nail a first-grade position, you know, for any period of time. But at the moment, I think he's a problem for them.
34: Yeah. So Jack Avarillo came back from a long-standing wrist injury a couple of weeks ago. We called the game, actually. It was the game against Newcastle, and he busted his rib. So he's sidelined again. I reckon if he was available, he might be playing 5-8 and Nikarima potentially playing halfback. Anyway, he's out, and they're persevering with what they've got as Marnie goes for a dash, and it's ended 5 metres from the halfway line by Lee Muelu. Ball played back. McIntyre at acting half is on the field in 18, and Dearden sends a high kick in the direction of Tevita Nafahu. Catches it inside his 20, evades McIntyre, gets back to Cotter and Purdue, and they can't put him on the ground, so he can play this quickly. Nikarima rushes in there, then the hammer gives a pass away to Jermaine Asako, tackled front on by Labert, 30 metres away from his own goal line, 15 in from the touchline. It's 10-0 North Queensland leading the Dolphins in Sunday footy on the continuous call team. We're here thanks to Macca's, broadcasting from the Harvey Norman Interactive Studio. Morgan Knowles tackled around the legs by McIntyre. 3 metres from the halfway line. Then Jeremy Marshall-King to Knowles. Then Nikarima. Then quick hands on Farmworth to Navita Nafahu again. Oh, that's a high tackle. It's a lazy one. No, he's going to let it go. And I'm actually happy with that.
0: I think he played for that, the winger.
34: I reckon he hardly got him at all. There was no impact behind it whatsoever. Oh, gee, Schneider might get a penalty, though. He got belted after he kicked that.
0: Yeah, he's going to play on here. No, he's going to throw the...
9: So's offside, but it's a dangerous tackle.
34: All right, so the penalty for a dangerous shot on Brad Schneider. 17 until half-time. Cowboys 10, Dolphins. So they've got to find something here, the Dolphins.
0: Oh, they need to score a try just for their own confidence, I think. I mean, they've gone a long time without scoring any points. Geez, he hit him high there too. I mean, not only did he come through and hit him there, but he hit him around the head, I reckon. I was probably a bit lucky to get away with that.
10: Oh, yeah, I think his shoulder made contact with the chin.
34: I reckon he did too. There's a case that's a sin bin, you know.
0: Yeah.
34: Well, he's on report, Hillam Lukey.
0: We saw one in the previous game that I thought was a bit dodgy, but I reckon that was just as bad, that one. Different ref.
34: So Gilbert's on the field in 16 for the Dolphins, and they're in prime real estate. Can they crack open this North Queensland defensive line? Griffin Neame with the tackle on Knowles. Right in front of the sticks, Marshall King waiting. He goes right to Gilbert. Oh, my goodness gracious me. A short pass to Max Plath, and he's dropped it.
0: Well, this is just a side that have just got no confidence at the moment. I mean, they had 2 weeks ago, they had plenty of confidence, didn't they? They were throwing the ball about. They were enjoying their footy. You know, they were looking like almost certainties to make the top four.
34: I said that I thought they were second favourites to win the comp.
0: Yeah, well.
10: No Izzy Katoa. That's really seen. Time. All the passes that have hit the ground today, they just look completely out of sorts. The attention to detail. When you've got a bloke like Izzy Katoa out there half,
6: there's one call and everyone else follows that. It looks like they haven't really got a chief at the moment.
11: Yeah.
6: And there's multiple different calls coming and the forwards don't really know what's going on.
0: So this is where Nick Arima has to stand up. I mean, he's a very, really experienced player. He's been one of their better players all year. He needs to take control here because I don't think you have to lay that on Snyder. I think Nick Arima should be doing this.
11: So North Queensland with Burns pushed back near his 30-metre line by Plath in 15, who comes off the bench again this afternoon. McIntyre with a shallow.
34: Oh, dumb. That's a Tom Gilbert trademark, that one. Bang. That is a tough tackle. That's a ram truck. Oh, there's another one.
0: They're firing up.
34: And he's lost the ball, Purdue. The ram truck's tough tackle back to bat. Firstly, Gilbert, then Finefuiaki. And the Dolphins are going to win possession back. That's what they need to get him going, Big Mark.
0: Absolutely, that's what they need. Just something to just fire them up a bit.
34: Challenge.
0: Get a bit of fire in their belly.
12: Gentlemen.
0: Yes.
6: No, Tommy Gilbert and Reid Marnie are going at it.
11: Oh, what a surprise to see Marnie in there.
34: Tom Dearden. Yeah, no, he lost the ball.
0: Yeah. Please, they're not captains challenging this, are
11: they? No, I think he might have just been breaking them up like Cooper said.
12: You've got the knock on, we're going to scrum. If you instigate any more, I'll penalise you.
0: He always does. He's a captain. He always does.
11: He always does.
0: I love it the way that he does. He always does. He's a captain. He actually played for him, didn't he, Tom Gilbert?
6: Tommy Gilbert. They've got a few Cowboys in that side. Fido, Tommy Gilbert. So they've got a lot to play for here. Let's see if they can have a bit more sharp with their attack. No more errors out of this Dolphin side because they need a try here.
0: Well, you think the last 5 minutes, they may have turned the corner a bit because defensively they've been way better.
11: Yeah, they put their shoulders into that defensive set. Nick Arima drifting across the field. A catch and pass from the hammer. Finds Tevita Nafahu. A couple of Cowboys left on the ground there. Dearden over along with Helam Lukey. He's 25 metres away from the line. North Queensland lead 10-0 at Suncorp Stadium. And that's on the Macassar scoreboard. It goes through the hands. Nick Arima, Schneider. And the play breaks down as it gets to Gilbert. Nanay. Cohen Hess is out there on the ground as well, part of that tackle, along with McIntyre. 23 metres short, middle of Suncorp. Here's Max Plath, who played in the Origin decider on the same ground going back 11 days. He closes to within 13 metres of North Queensland's line. Jeremy Marshall-King to Schneider. Now back to Knowles. Can you stop giving it to the forwards and spread the ball, for goodness sakes? They're 6 metres short. Here's Max Plath. Now Schneider. Nane races out. The hammer taps it on. It goes now out to Asako. Marnie. Oh, look at that, Darryl. You can see his bare bum. He's pulled his shorts down and he's passed it off the ground and given away a penalty.
0: Well, some of us don't like looking at that sort of stuff, Tomo. Nice.
12: Pass off the ground.
0: Bare bottom.
6: Speak for yourself.
0: You know what? I'm glad he penalised this because I've seen this happen a number of times this year where the players hit the ground and then he's thrown the ball. Because he thought he was going to get rolled into touch. That's why he did it. But he didn't in the end. And he's absolutely right, the referee. That's passing off the ground and that's a penalty. Can they make any more mistakes, the Dolphins? I can't do a dolphin.
34: That was a duck.
0: That was a duck. I can't do. Well, they haven't scored any points. That's a dolphin. Good work. Can you do a dolphin?
6: Not like that.
0: We'll try it. Have a go.
11: No. It's a dolphin with laryngitis.
0: It's a sick dolphin.
6: It is. It's a sick dolphin impersonation. You should hear my sick cat.
0: What is it?
11: That cat's just been run over.
0: That's one sick pussy.
11: Here's Tom Chester. You're living on the edge today. Farnworth trying to steal the ball away. Chester retained possession. Now McIntyre to Dearden, and they look slick. If the Dolphins look clunky, they're a well-oiled machine. The Cowboys back towards Labert, who comes and uses his footwork in the middle of the ground. He was stopped by Platt. Fast play the ball. Marnie, Dearden inside the 30. Now Drinkwater tries to step away. Another tackle for Farnworth. Tackle 5 now, 22 metres short. The Cowboys on the attack, leading 10-0 for Maccas. Dearden pops it up in the air. Chester chasing through. Pressure on the hammer. Chester tapped it back. Gilbert gets the ball and defuses it for the Dolphins, but they're 8 metres out from their own goal line with 12 minutes left until halftime. Nick Arima with a run from dummy half. He saw some space. Dearden was there to shut the play down, and it was lucky he did.
0: Yeah.
11: Now the hammer for Tevita Nafahu.
0: He was in the space there, wasn't he? He's having a great game, Dearden, isn't he? He hasn't played for, a month or so, but geez, he's been good so far.
11: A month? He hasn't played since the start of the Origin series.
0: Okay, hasn't played for nearly 2 months. How long has it been? Can you check that out, please?
11: He got hurt in the week before State of Origin 1.
0: Okay.
11: There's a high tackle coming in here. The referee doesn't see it. Cohen Hess with a lazy arm on Max Plath. 10 metres from the halfway line. Snyder. Again, he got hit after he kicked it. And the referee was okay there with that tackle on the kicker. It comes away to Braden Burns now, who's back to the 30-metre line, tackled by Herbie Farnworth. Just in from the far touchline, Matthew Thompson, Darryl Broman and Cooper Johns with Sunday footy on the continuous call team. It's Chester now for North Queensland, who lead the game 10 points to nil, 11 minutes until half-time. Dearden rifles a pass to Drinkwater. Then out to Jackson Purdue. He gives it to Labert. They look similar, actually.
0: Yeah,
11: Purdue and Labert.
0: But they're similar build, haven't they? Some big, tall things.
11: And now Nane sees some space and goes charging over the halfway line. They are dominating at the moment, aren't they? Drinkwater against a retreating defensive line. McIntyre's run behind Ruben Cotter, and that's an obstruction.
0: They're unlucky there, weren't they? They were just starting to warm up to it, to the full tackle. They were warming into it there, the Cowboys, but that was just a clear obstruction where the player was taken out by a player running through and he ran behind him. It's an obstruction.
6: Tell you what, the Dolphins could take a leaf out of the Cowboys' book. Dolphins have been going so sideways with their attack early, but like you said, Tomo, at the start, the track's so heavy up there at Suncorp, you can see just chunks of grass coming out of it. They need to narrow their attack straight through the middle with speed and footwork. That's where the Cowboys have looked really deadly, just playing straight through the middle of the Dolphins. Dolphins just edging closer to the sideline too much. Easy to contain for the Cowboys.
11: And they're such a big pack, North Queensland. They've got so many speed men, this Dolphins team. They just need to use their speed in around the middle rather than trying to go around them, I reckon. This is Gilbert. Tackled on the halfway line by Cohen Hess. And played to Marshall King. Schneider with a short pass. Lee Muelu exploits a little bit of space there between Dearden and Chester. Goes inside the 40. 10-0 North Queensland over the Dolphins for Mackers. Plath out the back of two passes, and his Queensland Origin teammate Ruben Cotter comes out to knock him to ground. 36 metres away from the goal line now. Can they open their account? And the Dolphins are trying to find a bit of rhythm here. They look a bit better on this set. It comes to Schneider up to the 20. Now the hammer out the back. Cobbo for Asako. Down the wing.
0: Oh, yeah.
11: He stayed in and put it down with one hand.
0: Well, if he hasn't gone into touch, this is a remarkable try. He had no room to move. It was a nice pass out the back line. Harvey Norman replay just shows this is this backline movement we're used to seeing from the Dolphins. There was some beautiful passing here. Goes Schneider, gives it on the outside to the hammer, a cutout ball to Cobbo. Then he gives it to Asako. I think he stays in. I think it's okay. And but has anyone scored more tries like that than him? No. He just tippy toes down the sideline. He's got this uncanny ability to get the ball in his right hand, whereas probably 75% of his body's over the touchline. But the other 25%, which is basically the ball in his right arm, stay in the field of play, and he scores.
11: Wow. He had so much work to do there, Cooper. He had Talangi and another Cowboy defender rushing across, and he's ballerina down the sideline, then threw himself over. He was horizontal with the ground. What a put down.
6: Yeah, I think it was Jackson Purdue who was coming across, but Selwyn Cobbo did a good job just to give him enough room. Held the winger up a little bit, but geez, he had some work to do, Jermaine Asako. I don't think most wingers finished that. Tiptoed across and just leapt from about 4 metres out with a spectacular put down right next to the corner post. Geez, these wingers are athletic these days.
0: Mate, the pass from Cobbo was elite. He passed it at exactly the right time. If he doesn't pass then, they don't score.
11: They are on the board. They've been off the pace, really, for the first 32 and a bit minutes of this game. But it's the Cowboys 10-4 and against the sideline now. Asako trying to convert his own try. He makes it look easy. 10-6. The Cowboys over the Dolphins for Maccas.
13: If someone tells you the new quarter pounder barbecue bacon is here, you don't Maccas walk.
14: Yeah, I'll be right back. Number 43.
13: You Maccas run. Ba-da-ba-ba-ba. Available after 10:30 a.m.
0: Got a stat here for Jack Daniels, and it's on Jermaine Asako, who's been magnificent for them. Last week, and we mentioned it before, he failed to score a point for the first time since round 5, 2022, which was against the Tigers, bringing an end to 97-game streak. Now, he's reached 200 points for a record equaling fourth straight season and fifth overall in 2018. He scored 16 tries this season in his second most, well, 24 he scored in 2023. I mean, what a player he is.
11: That's great stats there.
0: You know, I didn't make them up because I had them written on a bit of paper.
34: on the subject of players that look alike, Ross says the identical twins from the Dragons look pretty similar.
0: Yeah, they do look alike.
34: That's a
0: they
34: very
0: do.
34: Good point. Vince from Yass. Great call, guys. The sync function with the television works beautifully. Many thanks. Great to hear from you. Oh, yes, and Ross again says he wants to hear the dolphin with Rastus. Is Rastus the monkey or is he the...
0: Yeah, he's the monkey.
34: I thought he was the... Well, he's not the donkey.
0: Can you do the dolphin again, mate, please?
10: No.
0: Laryngitis. Is that a dolphin?
34: Sound a bit like a parrot.
0: Mm.
34: Meanwhile, after they scored...
0: Can you do a parrot? Do a parrot.
10: Yeah.
0: Sounds a lot like a dolphin.
34: It's like you with your accents. They're all American.
0: How you doing?
34: Not bad, thanks. 10-6, the Cowboys over the Dolphins. The Cowboys back with the ball now near their 30-metre line.
0: How you doing?
34: Not bad, thanks. 10-6, the Cowboys over the Dolphins. The Cowboys back with the ball now near their 30-metre line. 6 minutes.

0: Yes, along with Jeremiah Nanne. So they feel a bit better about life now at 10 points to 6. They've finally been able to jag some points, which is the first time in a game. And what? They scored 80 minutes and 32 minutes. What's that, Darryl?
1: 80 and 32 is 112.
0: There you go. First points in 112 minutes.
1: Well, that's nearly 2 hours.
2: Nearly.
0: Here's Finn Efuiaki.
1: Right, pardon
0: me, I nearly choked on my Diet Coke there. He's on the halfway line. Max Plato acting half. Kurt Donoghue out of the ground in 14. Nick Arima. Do you know what? After they've scored that try, you can tell there's a bit of confidence back in the lineup. Plath sends it left. Nick Arima kicking. Herbie's coming through to pressure the fullback. Herbie's got it. Herbie muscles his way over.
1: He's saying, yeah.
0: He's got the ball down.
1: Well, Herbie's saying, yeah. He said
0: this
1: to the ref.
0: This will be one of his very best, Darryl.
1: Okay, well, he's saying to the ref, yeah, I scored it. I don't think the ref's got any idea.
3: Got a no try? Can you just review grounding, please?
1: Okay, he's saying no try. Now, the ball went in the air. There was a jump off, really, between Drinkwater and Herbie.
4: Dolphins kick chases
1: they
4: on
1: go
4: side.
1: Up. I think
0: he's
1: Herbie takes
0: it.
1: There's no problem with the take in my book.
4: Just making sure Herbie pulls the ball backwards into his own body here.
1: Oh, come on. Of course he does.
0: That's sweet.
4: Herbie takes clean possession with no touch from Scott Drinkwater, playing on.
1: Now, he wants to offload it here, Herbie. He's hoping there's someone on the outside. But then the winger comes in, Braden Burns, tries to tackle him. Herbie thinks he gets there. He reaches out, and you know what? I can't see
0: they've
1: it.
0: I've cut it off on the TV.
1: What the hell are you doing, video ref?
0: Well, Grant Atkins has got a great view. He was beautifully positioned. Oh, this isn't going to show it either, is it? The reverse angle, his body's blocking the ball. Oh, hang on. Oh, I think it's on the line.
1: I think he scored.
0: Oh, it's a try.
4: Clear the ball-carrying arm. Just looking if we've got an angle.
0: I reckon this is a try, Cooper. What do you reckon?
2: It looks like he scored it from the camera angle we have. I don't know if they have a...
1: This camera angle will show it, wouldn't it?
2: This
1: will be better. Now, you've got Dearden over the top. He's got his arm out somewhere, hasn't he?
0: Where's the ball? There it is. It's on the ground.
1: But
0: the ball's on the ground.
1: I'm not sure if it's short.
4: Just reviewing all possible angles.
0: They're not going to be able to find an angle to overrule the decision.
1: I agree. I think given the fact he said no try...
0: What about this one?
1: No, I don't think you can
2: tell. It definitely hits the ground. I just don't think there's an angle that's going to show it actually hits the line.
1: Herbie's trying to sell it, but I don't think he will.
4: See on this angle that the ball-carrying arm stays up as he rolls...
0: I think it's a try. I reckon that's hit the line. Here's the reverse angle. It's on the line. But can you categorically overrule Grant Atkins' live decision? Probably not.
1: No, I don't think you can.
2: Well, I think the only camera angle that would have proved it was the front on one, and he missed it, the cameraman. He was filming someone in the crowd.
0: Well, the longer it goes, the more unlikely
4: angle.
0: It is they're going to
4: the
0: overrule.
4: The moment we've got an on-field decision or knock-on...
0: Knock on. He hasn't knocked it on. Oh, he hasn't knocked it on.
1: We've got a friend of ours pointing at something white there, thinking it's a ball.
0: That's a ball.
1: Well, if that's a ball, it's probably a try. I'm happy with what I've seen to say go with the referee.
0: Well, if the reason he said it was no try is because it was a knock on, I think we can rule out knock on.
4: We've got nothing clear and obvious to suggest that Herbie maintains possession and makes it to the line. We have a decision.
0: Oh, what a shame.
2: He's unlucky there, Herbie.
3: Right, there's nothing to overturn that. He's in the best position.
0: That's a hell of an effort.
3: He loses on the last tackle. Just play the ball at him.
2: That's a tough call.
1: I think it's the right call, actually. I mean, you see what you want to see. I didn't see any angle there that showed me he got that ball down.
0: Well, you know what? He's in the best position of anyone to make the call, and you've got to stay with his judgment there, Grant Atkins. That being said, if he said it was a try, it would have been a try.
1: No doubt.
0: So it stays at 10-6, five until half-time, but there are some green shoots here for the Dolphins. They've scored a try, and they've gone close to doubling that through Herbie.
1: Well, they've gained a bit of confidence, Tom.
0: Absolutely.
1: You know, that's what's happened. They were poor early, but now they're running in and they're trying to defend, and Kafusi's out there now. I think he'll make a difference, Kafusi.
0: Lodge gets manhandled back to the 10-metre line. Braden Burns now. Three Dolphins surround him in the tackle. Gilbert amongst them, so too Plath. Played to Marnie. Now Cohen Hess runs towards it. Gee, that's a good run.
1: That's a good play, mate.
0: He's out near the 30. Played to Marnie. And now Wahila Maluki, the long striding back rower, had his legs taken by Limuelu. 10 from the halfway line. Reed Marnie back to Matt Lodge. His second run of the set. Oh, he got pushed back dramatically there by Plath. Oh, hang on. Oh, look at this. They try to shift the ball off the offload. Nanne has dropped it.
1: Well, they're looking dodgy now. It was a poor pass.

0: And could anything could have happened then. The ball hit the ground. It could have either been swooped on by one of the Dolphins or maybe one of the Cowboys picked it up. It was a Reid Marnie pass that just went nowhere. In the end, he tried to reel it in one hand, took his eyes off the ball. That was the problem. He tried to pick it up one-handed there, Nanai, and he took his eyes off the ball, had a look at the defence coming at him and knocked the ball on. So this has given them, with 4 minutes to go to halftime, it's given the Dolphins an opportunity to take the lead here.
1: Cooper, Russell makes a very good point on the text.
0: Go Rusty.
1: What's doing with Matt Lodge? He spent all that money to get his hair back and now he's cut it all off.
2: Yeah, I was thinking that at the start. I don't know whether the transplant has gone horribly wrong.
1: It might have fallen out. He's got the biggest monkey bum of all time.
2: But I don't know why you'd get one and then go shave it to a zero.
1: It should be a number one. It's bizarre. Good observation, Russell.
0: It's ludicrous.
1: Nikarima for Limuelu. Strong defence. That's McIntyre. Belted him up around the ball. He's been rattled by that. Played back to Donoghue. He's playing that linking lock forward role. He dumps it underneath to Tom Gilbert. 26 metres short of North Queensland's line now. Max Platt doing the dummy half work. Nikarima passes underneath to Herbie. He's left Reid Marnie forlorn on the ground and he gets an offload out the back to Schneider. He nearly gives him a strike. He's a freak, Herbie. Fun.
0: He's a great. They're playing better now that he's gone to the Platt's gone to hooker here.
1: Feeds it to Kafusi. That is a dream pass from Kurt Donoghue. Felice Kafusi goes over to score and the Dolphins are going to lead the ball game. 10 points all, kick to come, 2.5 until half time.
0: Well, it was a beautiful pass, wasn't it? It's been coming for a little while. Ever since they've scored that try, they've got their confidence back. They look like the Dolphins of a month ago. And Big Herbie's got the ball here. He's just come in. Geez, he might have put a boot in the head of Reid Marnie there as well. Accidental, of course. But Marnie came in to tackle him, hit him in the shoulder, his head in the shoulder. Nothing illegal with it.
1: Oh,
0: and then there was a ball. Was the ball forward? What do you think?
1: It doesn't matter now.
2: I think it's okay.
1: Oh, that's beautiful.
2: It's beautiful deception from Kurt Donoghue. We said how sideways they were playing in the first half an hour, this Dolphins side. Well, it's been the small mobile bench of Kurt Donoghue, Max Platt, Felice Kafusi and Tom Gilbert. As soon as they've come on, their speed footwork through the middle has just really started to change the momentum of this Dolphins side. And Kurt Donoghue, a nice little no-look short pass to Felice Kafusi there.
0: He's a Kafusi.
2: Kafusi, yes.
1: Okay. He's a good player, Kurt Donoghue.
0: He is a good player, isn't he? What's his background? Do you know?
1: Yeah, he's from Newcastle.
0: Okay.
1: He was at Charleston. What are they called? The Butcher Boys.
2: The Butcher Boys.
1: Charlestown Butcher Boy.
2: Another Newcastle one they've let go.
1: Yeah, but they'd love to have him back. The Dolphins are in front. 90 seconds until half time. It is 12-10 on the Macca's scoreboard earlier. Another win for the Gold Coast Titans. 38-32 over Manly, Big Mark.
0: Yeah, well, it was a big win for them, wasn't it? I mean, it was a strange game. It was you score, we score, and they were down 10-0. Exactly the same here. The Cowboys led 10 blot here, and they're now behind at half-time, or they're going to be behind at half-time, you would think. And the same thing happened on the other game. Manly led 10-0, looked to be doing it easy, and in the end, they beat them easily, the Titans. They were pretty good today, the Titans.
1: So the restart off the boot of North Queensland, he'll be wondering, how on earth are we behind here? Kafusi, as he might be known.
0: What I reckon's happened here? They've made changes. A lot of their forwards have gone off the Cowboys and it's probably taken them back a peg or two.
1: Yep.
0: The Dolphins, on the other hand, have put a number of forwards on as well and I reckon it's to put them on the front foot.
1: Yeah, well, we talked about that small bench and Cooper's touched on it there. They've added some real speed around the middle of the field and the big man like Matt Lodge haven't really had an answer. Donoghue to Schneider. He feeds a short pass. Fino Fuiaki. He thought about the backhander around the corner, but he was wrapped up by Purdue. Now Plath takes off. Plath, he wasn't onside there, Purdue. Plath, he goes up to the 20-metre line. Oh, they're looking to pee for another try before half-time. It's the last, though. Schneider kicks up out wide. Herbie's coming through. Herbie leaps in the air. He knocked it on. Wow. What a set.
0: Well, it was a set, wasn't it? I mean, geez, they looked likely to score then, didn't they? You're right. I mean, there was an offside player who made the tackle here, I think, on Max Plath. He was offside, Purdue. He nearly goes in the bin for that.
1: I think maybe he said he ran the 10 metres, Cooper.
2: Yeah, I think Purdue just got back
0: smother
2: the 10, but it was close.
1: Gee, they couldn't keep up with them there, North Queensland. That was just powerful and fast.
2: Well, the Cowboys are going to be very happy for half time here. They need to stop the bleeding. They started outstanding this first half, but
3: give the ball, we'll play it.
2: The momentum has completely shifted.
0: Did he cop a bit of a knock on the chin here? I'm just looking. Is that from Herbie?
1: Donahue's pitched an intercept. As half time.
0: Not square.
1: No, he's not square at Marcus, says the ref. Look, you don't see that happening.
0: Well,
1: he had to pinch an advantage to intercept it there.
0: I agree.
1: Can they challenge?
2: They were trying to challenge. The ref said you can't challenge it. So
1: why?
2: I don't know. For whatever reason.
1: Tom Gilbert. He wasn't square. He's gone before acceptances there.
2: It's very impossible that you see a marker intercepted from the hooker. So I don't know if it's even possible.
1: So the Cowboys have got a penalty and they're up on the halfway. The siren has actually already gone as Purdue kicks in behind. Chester's chasing after it. The hammer gets back there. He goes to ground. He's tackled. That's some half a footy.
0: Yeah, it's great.
1: Isn't that good?
0: Mate, I love watching the Dolphins play. They're just so entertaining.
1: Yeah.
0: You know, whether they're poor or bad, even though last week, I must admit, I didn't see much of that game against the Sharks. They must have been awful. But they were down 10-0 here, but their last 15 minutes or so has been tremendous. It's so exciting.
1: It's 12 points to 10. The Dolphins leading the Cowboys thanks to Maccas. After earlier, the Gold Coast Titans 38 beat Manly 32. The continuous call team coming to you from the Harbour Norman Interactive Studio thanks to our great friends at Maccas. A break and back with more.
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1: Last tackle, North Queensland. 10 metres short of the goal line. They go short side right. Bearden. Dummies through. Over. Try Tom Dearden in his comeback game. Flimsy Dolphins goal line defence. 5 gone. Cowboys lead 4-0 with a kick to come. On the 10-metre line, play number 5. Dearden position right. Drink water on the left. It goes to Dearden. He straightens off the right. Back to Cotter. Wrapping around. Dearden dinks it in behind. What a try. That is 50th. Comes to Schneider up to the 20. Now the hammer out the back. Cobbo for Asako. Down the wing.
0: Oh, yeah.
1: Stated and put it down with one hand. Donahue feeds it to Kafusi. That is a dream pass from Kurt Donahue. Felice Kafusi goes over to score, and the Dolphins are going to lead the ball game. It's 12 points to 10. The Dolphins leading the Cowboys.
10: Across Australia, this is the continuous call team.
3: Yes, welcome back to the continuous call team. Half time, and it's the Dolphins leading North Queensland 12 points to 10. Earlier it was, I'll just have a look at my 38 points to 32. It was the Titans over Manly, but what a game we have here in this first half. We were hoping for a good game of footy this afternoon. That's certainly delivering, big mark.
0: Yeah, absolutely it is. Look, the Cowboys started brilliantly. They led 10-0 at the time. Tom Dearden was dominating the game. He scored a try. He was involved in all the good stuff the Cowboys did. And then the Dolphins got a bit of ball and probably had a bit of luck go their way. Plus, they made a number of changes. Look, I love Jeremy Marshall-King, but as soon as he went off the field, and I hate to say it, they look better. The Dolphins, Max Plath came out there, he went to hooker, and he's just given them a little bit of impetus around the middle of the rucks. As soon as they got that, you saw blokes like Tabuai Fadeau. Cobbo's been in good form. Farnworth lifted, and they just started looking like the Dolphins we became used to seeing this year. Look, they're not home. Clearly, it's 12 points to 10, and they need to come out with the same sort of enthusiasm they showed in that last 15 minutes, the Dolphins, and try and put the Cowboys away, because they're certainly capable of doing it. But the Cowboys, on the other hand, they need to lift a little bit. We didn't see a lot of drink water or as I said, Tom Dearden in the last 15 minutes, and it showed, probably because the Dolphins had all the ball, which, you know, obviously hurt. But this is a really good game of football. 12-10 to the Dolphins at halftime. Anyone can win.
3: 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You mentioned the bench that came on for the Dolphins there. Max Plath straightened up the attack. They started to go through the middle a little bit. Kurt Donoghue, absolutely fantastic when he came on as well. A little bit of speed around that ruck. But they started to hit a few gaps, didn't they, Darryl? And their big players certainly stood up.
0: Well, Felice Kaufusi scored a try where he was untouched. He just ran through a gap and ran about 30 metres to score it. The last try of the first half, it was beautiful. And then, you know, they started putting a few balls in the air. Herbie Farnworth had a try disallowed, which was, you know, a couple of us thought it might have been a try. I didn't think it was, but it could have gone either way, 50-50. And, you know, he started competing for the ball. Jermaine Asako scored a magnificent try down the sideline where he tippy-toed down the touchline to score. Cobbo's in great form. They're starting to look a bit better, the Dolphins. They've got a bit of confidence in the last 20 minutes of that first half, and that spells danger for the Cowboys.
3: On the other side as well for the Cowboys, I think Cohen Hess has been good since he's come on. He's been good this year. He's in career best form at the moment.
0: Well, mate, I was going to say that during the game. He's played for Queensland, Cohen Hess, but I think he's playing better football now than he did back when he played, and that's a while ago he played for Queensland. Matt Lodge, he's come on. He's a bit quiet, I thought. I'm surprised Sam McIntyre, he has got out there. So they've used three of them. I don't know who else is there. They've still got, who have they got? They've got Ethan King and I think Sonny Luke.
3: Sonny Luke,
0: I imagine Sonny Luke will get a start. Reed Marnie looked to me as though he's got a bit of a cut on his chin. And that came, I think, from a collision with Herbie Farnworth. He went in to tackle Herbie and Herbie just sort of went into him, put a shoulder into him, and unfortunately it hit him in the mouth. And that would hurt. We were just having a look at the replay here of the try Asako scored. Jesus, he's a great finishing winger. He's going to be, again, this year, the leading point scorer in the NRL. He's done it every year for about the last 5 years. He's just a freakish player, Asako.
3: Not many would have scored that try, Darryl.
0: If there's a try to be scored, he'll score it. He won't stuff it up. I don't know if he's that quick, but he's just
3: skillful.
0: Smart.
3: Yeah, balanced.
0: Smart.
3: Yeah, he is. So halftime here, the Dolphins leading North Queensland 12 points to 10. Earlier it was the Titans over Manly 38 points to 32. Now Manly coach Kieran Foran and Jake Trbojevic have spoken about Tom Trbojevic's injury during the post-match presser, and Foz has confirmed he'll go for scans to confirm any severity of it. Let's have a listen to what he had to say.
10: Look, very hard to replace a guy like Tom. He's one of the elite players of our game. He's an elite leader of our game. He brings so much to our group. So, very hard to replace, but it just means, you know, the other guys have got to pick up the parts where he's going to be missing, and I've got full confidence that we can do that.
11: Oh, there's definitely a deflating effect, but for me personally anyway. It's hard to see my brother go through those sort of things. You know, how hard he works in his body and that sort of thing. So, it's disappointing. But I think Foz nailed it just the way. Just too much self. Like, Titans played well tonight, don't get me wrong. I'm not. But, like, just too many negative plays. Like, we showed what we can do at the start of the game, but then we just self-inflict with errors, penalties, all that sort of thing. But to answer your question, yes, he's deflating specifically for me, yeah.
3: He'll go for scans, but there was nothing in the tackle, Darryl, and Well, you know, it's his right hamstring. It's not his left that he put him out for 7 weeks, but it just seems to be one or the other these days, doesn't it?
0: Well, it's just a chronic problem for him. It has been for about 5 or 6 years now. You know, there was a stage where I think he was going to retire or something, or he was going to give some of his money back.
3: Yeah,
0: he wanted to give
3: some
0: of his money back to the club so they could sign somebody. But, you know, the last probably 4 or 5 months, he's looked pretty good, you know, without being able to really stretch out at the, you know, at the pace he'd like to be able to stretch out at. And that's in the back of his mind all the time now. I mean, he's going to have to play with that for the rest of his career.
3: He's
0: got this chronic hamstring problem, and he knows that. And it's in the back of his mind now, so it affects him every game he plays now. And what he did today, it didn't look like a classical hamstring, you know, injury, because he really wasn't flying, he wasn't stretching out. The ball, he just fell over and pulled a hammy. I mean, it's bad for
3: him. I'd love to hear from the Manly fans after the game as well. We're here from till 7 o'clock. What do we think about Tommy Trbojevic? It's gut-wrenching for those Manly fans, but it just seems to be happening. He's not getting enough time on the ground, is he, Coops?
2: No, it hurts the Manly fans because we know how important he is to the side. They love watching him. We know how much of the salary cap he takes up. But, you know, no one wears it more than those Trbojevic brothers and Tommy himself. You hear Jake, he's got a front up there. And Jake's the kind of bloke that, you know, it's as devastating for him. It's as devastating for Jake as it is for Tom.
3: Yeah.
2: Like, you know, even though he's out there, Jake's never doing soft tissue injuries because he only doesn't get past 5 kilometres an hour. he's not really a power athlete.
3: Yeah.
2: So it's sad for him.
3: It is. Hey, guys, the season is heating up and all roads lead to the 2026 Grand Final returning to Sydney. Witness the pinnacle of the NRL and NRLW Telstra Premiership after a long, grueling season of hard work and determination. This is the climactic face-off you've been waiting for. Elite teams, elite plays, and moments that turn stars into legends. 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Half time, the Dolphins leading North Queensland 12 points to 10. We'll be back with all the second half action with Matt Thompson, Daryl Broman, and Cooper Johns here on the Continuous Call team.
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19: Cracking game of football in Sunday footy here on the Continuous Call Team. Dolphins 12 leading the Cowboys 10. Big Mart, I know you're always pooped after Sundays.
0: Yeah, I am. I'm exhausted.
19: But you need to find some energy to watch the final round of the British Open tonight. You and I have been all over the golf this week.
0: Mate, it affects my staying awake and sleeping. I'm just going to go to sleep and hopefully wake up and be rich.
19: Okay.
0: Because I'm on a couple of contenders.
19: You are.
0: I have got a couple of contenders.
19: Well, one of them, the Australian Lucas Herbert, the unheralded Australian who goes into the final round three shots behind the leader, Sam Burns of America. He's at 7 under, the leader Burns at 10 under.
0: But also Lucas, on Foxy, he's
19: Ryan
0: 8 under.
19: Fox from New Zealand, he's on 8 under. Two shots behind the leader. He shot a round of 8 under 62. I watched all of it last night because I may have an interest in Ryan Fox as well. Round of golf.
0: Mate, I love those courses. They look really crappy, but they're so... you've got to be such a good player to be able to handle them, haven't you?
19: Got to understand the intricacies of the course.
0: Yeah, I don't understand the intricacies.
19: It's authentic golf.
0: Yeah, it is.
19: Well, so Burns, who's been thereabouts, never won a major, but he's a top 10 player, looking to break through. 10 under, Fox 8 under, along with Siwoo Kim, Ryan Gerrard, and Lucas Herbert at 7 under. Ludwig Aubert, another one of your men.
0: DeChambeau's another one.
19: Bryson DeChambeau.
0: He had a two-stroke penalty.
19: He was blowing up about that, but the players were damning of his conduct.
0: He's not very popular, is he?
19: Well, not amongst the players. No, but he's...
0: Well, who does like him?
19: Well, he's got a following because he's on this golfing YouTube stuff, which has become a thing, right? Like, he's become a bit of an influencer, which I find punishing. But he's a bit of a punish on the golf course.
0: So you don't like him either, basically?
19: Well, not really.
0: Okay. It's okay, mate. It's okay not to like people. Like, there's not many people in the world I don't like. I'm a lover, not a hater. Oh, neither.
19: So anyway, it'll be a fantastic viewing tonight. 12-10, the Dolphins leading the Cowboys. I wonder what's going to unfold here. Big game for both clubs, as we know. Both with 10 wins for the year. The winner will be fifth at the end of this round. The Dolphins get the second half underway. Back comes Lodge and gets nailed by Gilbert.
0: Good point you made about him getting that hair transplanted and then cutting it all off.
19: He's gone for the and then he's gone for... Number zero.
0: He said a no.
19: That's right. Just get rid of it all. Marnie, flat pass now, McIntyre. Attacks down the left-hand side where he's met by Brad Schneider in the tackle near the 30-metre line. Again, they go left. Again to Nane, who uses some footwork. He got the better of Corfusi on that occasion. But coming in from out wide with Selwyn Cobbo playing in the centres. He brought him down. Up to the halfway now with Cohen Hess, who you mentioned has played for Queensland. You need to remember, he did come onto the scene as a try-scoring back rower.
0: Yeah, he did.
19: Over a decade ago, and now he's playing exclusively in the middle. Fifth tackle kick by Dearden. High in the air, knocked back by Asako. The ball was on the ground, but he was able to regather, and the Dolphins have got it back on their 20. Ball played to Schneider. Now Cobbo. Closely marked, but he accelerates into the contact, and he stopped on just short of the 30-metre line. Cooper was missing at halftime. What happened to you? Where'd you go? You MIA.
20: I had to go to the Brasco.
19: Oh, right.
20: Yeah, I had a little bit of an accident. It's all good.
19: You had an accident?
20: Yeah, too much seafood, I think, just before.
0: Mate, get some pads, Tina. T-E-N-O, they're cool, they're nice.
20: Adult diapers or something.
0: That's it.
19: Six more late in the count for the Dolphins now. The Hammer, he links up here with Donahue. We'll get back to Cooper's incontinence issue shortly. He stopped 28 short. Centre of the ground. Well, that's six more. I think there was a hand on the ball there from the Cowboys. They tried to promote an offload out the back.
0: Did you say incontinence or incompetence?
19: Either or. Okay. Schneider, Nikarima, dummies and runs. He gets dragged down. Good tackle. Helam Lukey, 10 metres short of the goal line. It's only the third tackle now on this revised set of six. It comes now to Gilbert. He's stopped by Marnie, 3 metres away. They ended the first half with a flurry. Can they start the second half in a similar vein? Schneider with a dummy and run. He hasn't got the pace to get through. He's dropped down there by Lodge. Down inside the 10 once again. Max Blath, Kurt Donahue. Now Nikarima plays short. Oh, high tackle. It was a good tackle by Chester, but he clipped him a little high.
0: And then they're under pressure here, aren't they, the Cowboys? 12-10 it is. Obviously no points scored in the second half. We've had 2.5 minutes of play here. I'm hoping they take the tap here, but I got a feeling they might be going to kick for goal here. The ball out here, he's definitely hit him high. But in today's competition, that's a high shot.
19: Yeah, not much in it, but
0: there's your mark. They're going to take the tap.
19: 12-10 to 3 minutes gone of the second half for Maccas. Gilbert runs it into McIntyre. They've been bombarding away. This is their third consecutive set of six. Max Plath to Kurt Donahue. He's at an enormous spot. Well, they all let Schneider down there. He was running across the ground looking for a runner and no one wanted the ball.
0: Donahue's become a bit of a link, hasn't he, between the forwards and the backs. He's doing a really good job of it. There's not many doing it these days.
19: Short side to the Hammer, who's wrapped up by Jackson Purdue and Zach Labert. 9 metres away now.
1: from dummy half, Max Plath to Brad Schneider. Now to Donoghue. This is so cumbersome.
0: Yeah, they've got so much pace out wide. They're almost, again, I say it, they're almost too close to the line.
1: 9 metres away, Gilbert played the ball. Schneider, a short pass. It goes to Finn Efruiaki. Says it was a high tackle, sir. Grant Atkin says, no, it wasn't. Last tackle, Plath. The hammer! He's over again, Asako, with a specky put down.
0: She's a beautiful ball. The Harvey Norman replay just shows a terrible bit of defence out wide from one of the North Queensland players. I think it's the winger. I think it's Talangi, who's a rep player. But he just rushes out of the line and leaves a massive gap. He goes up and takes nobody.
1: What's he doing there?
0: And Hammer got behind him. He overran the Hammer here. Hammer was in front of him. He puts the ball on the outside to Asako. Like, he gets that down even better than the first try he scored. I said he had 75% of his body outside. I reckon on this occasion, he had 95% of it out. The only part of it in was his wrist and the ball.
1: That is one of the very best.
4: I think that's even a better finish than the first one there, lads.
1: Yeah.
4: He's got a lot of work to do. I love what the Dolphins have done. They've gone straight back at that, the left edge of the Cowboys. Jackson Purdue and Labor, two young, not known defenders out there. And now they have some luck there again. A lot of indecision in around Labutt and Talangi, just a lack of trust. Hammer just threads a beautiful little cutout pass straight to Asako, and he just does the rest. What a great signing for Melbourne Storm next year, Jermaine Asako. Mate,
1: that's top shelf. But can you imagine? I mean, he's a great player now. Can you imagine what he's going to do with the Melbourne Storm?
0: Oh, mate, he's just... They're having a good look at this. That's a try. There's nothing wrong with that. I don't know why they're having a look at this. He's holding his shoulder here. I mean, obviously, there's a bit of pressure on it. He's lining the kick up. Yeah, no problem.
1: He's lining up the kick from out wide. Now, this could push the Dolphins out to an eight-point lead. 16-10, 17th try of the season for Jermaine Asako. He's got two today. He's taken this back to the 30-metre line. This is a long kick from out wide. Uh-huh. He's got that beautiful, iconic strike. And he's absolutely nailed it. It's 18-10, the Dolphins over the Cowboys on the continuous call.
21: If someone tells you the new Quarter Pounder barbecue bacon is here, you don't Macca's walk.
22: Yeah, I'll be right back. Number 43.
21: You Macca's run. Ba-da-ba-ba-ba. Available after 10:30 a.m.
0: Mate, for an Australian representative, that's a really poor bit of defence there from Murray Talangi. I mean, he ran out of the line and he basically said to Tabuai Fadeau, you've just got to run forward a little bit. Look, cut me out and give it to the winger. He basically told him where to throw the ball.
4: Jermaine Asako there as well, boys. It looked like he may have hurt his AC joint when he scored that try. I saw the trainer give him a couple of painkillers just as he did that goal kick. So keep an eye on him. He might not be able to shake that shoulder injury.
1: So Felice Kafusi with the Dolphins. That's 18 unanswered points now.
0: Yeah, they're looking the goods now. They've got their confidence back. This is the Dolphins we knew, well, a fortnight ago, isn't it, where they were playing really good football. There's another Dolphins player down in back play here. It's all right, I think.
1: It's Finn Efruiaki. Yeah. I think he might have an issue with a boot, actually. Here's Gilbert now, drafting his way out to the halfway line. Dolphins 18, Cowboys 10. 6 minutes after the halftime break, Max Plathcom dummy half. Kurt Donoghue. He's been nearly the best player on the field.
0: Mate, he's a player. Every time he's out there, he's good.
1: Schneider, with plenty of time to kick on play five. Look at the chase here for the Dolphins. They're all sprinting through. Talangi takes it comfortably. And he's put down inside. Then he's played for Queensland. He's played for Australia. He's played for Samoa as well, Murray Talangi. And now back comes Labert. He's picked up and dumped into the ground. They are hungry for work here, the Dolphins. They've compressed their defensive lineup. North Queensland trying to shift. He's lost the ball, Braden Burns. Dolphins get it back. They're only 10 metres away. Oh, the Cowboys are buckling under pressure.
0: Well, we've only had 6 minutes of the second half. They score here. I'm not going to say they can put it to bed, but, geez, they're going to be hard to run down.
1: Finn Efruiaki fights his way ever closer to the goal line. He's 3 metres short of it. Selwyn Cobbo, the dummy half. Schneider standing deep. Links to Donoghue. Now Gilbert underneath. Runs straight into Matt Lodge and helped by Reid Marnie. 9 metres away, right in the centre of the field now. Plath goes left. Schneider underneath Limuelu this time. Leagues tackle made by McIntyre. Up around the ball, Hill and Lukey. 2 metres from the goal line. Plath with a spiral ball. Donoghue, Schneider. Look at the room they've got out here. Here's the hammer. Throws a cutout ball. And Asako is tackled and just stays in the field of play. They recovered well there, North Queensland.
0: Yeah, they did. It was a bad pass. I think he should have hit the man. He didn't need to cut a man out then, I don't think.
1: Now Schneider, short pass. Donoghue takes the ball. What a ball. Gilbert for the line. Can he get there? He rolls over. He's got it down. He's laid on another one, Kurt Donoghue.
0: He scored. I mean, the referee's going to go up here. He hasn't seen it. But surely the linesman or someone's telling him he scored.
1: He's going to go no try.
5: Just can check around him, please.
1: No, I'm confident he got some of the ball on the ground here.
0: Yeah, I'm certain he did. I mean, there was a wrestle on the ground, which you're entitled to do. He scored here for sure, Gilbert.
5: All the contact from the Cowboys defenders is not high.
0: Yeah, he's rolled his way over here. There were two or three there. I mean, the ball's still in the air. He's tried to lay it down. I mean, the other angle we saw was a try.
1: Atkins is right over the top. Now, hang on, has he put this down on Marnie's boots?
0: No,
1: now?
0: He's got it down later
6: I think Marnie's stopped it with his boot here, boys.
0: No, I don't.
5: Okay, arms up at this point, so he's entitled to extend the ball.
0: Yeah, and I think you keep going. You need to keep rolling the camera here because I think he gets it down here.
5: Ball's initially
1: still
5: grounded.
1: On the, here. Still up. Wolverine. Still up.
0: Here.
1: At the point of the ball.
0: Surely that's on the ground. That's on the ground.
1: Tom Gilbert's got a try. Kurt Donoghue's turned into Cliff Lyons.
0: Mate,
1: it's a try.
5: See if the ball gets to the ground.
0: Oh, come on.
1: Come on.
0: Angle.
1: It's on the ground.
0: There. Oh, they can't know. They can't not give this.
6: I'm not fully convinced, boys.
1: Oh, turn it up. What do you want? It's on the ground there.
6: I can't see a blade of grass.
5: You can see at this point, Tom Gilbert's maintained possession.
7: That's all
5: and
7: you.
5: The ball's on the ground.
1: Yeah.
0: So that's three against one, you nincompoop. Even Mr. G's with us. That's four against one. What about Andrew?
1: Yeah, he's in.
0: There's another
1: two. Look at these dogs. They look like condoms, those blokes.
0: There's a bit of space in them.
1: That's a strange outfit.
7: Yes,
1: it's a try, Mr. G.
0: Yes,
1: it's a 22-10 with a kick to come from right in front. Kurt Donoghue with a beautiful ball. His ball plate's unbelievable.
6: Well, he saw that first try he laid on with Felice Kaufusi, and then here again. Just a bit of late footwork on the outside. Helam Lukey rushes in to stop with the running threat of Kurt Donoghue. And just a beautiful little pop pass. And Tommy Gilbert goes over untouched through the line.
0: Oh,
6: Scotty Drinkwater
0: was
6: Kurt, stopped him.
0: It was Kurt Donoghue who intercepted that pass when they disallowed the try as well. Mate, he's involved in everything here. He's one of my new favourite players, Kurt Donoghue. And I'm going to tell you, there's a magnificent crowd here. Who's the crowd for, Andrew?
1: Why don't you pick someone?
0: 35,230. I'm going to do it for Macca's, Ram Trucks, your local club, Harvey Norman. Whoever wants it, you're getting it, even though Macca's pay for it.
1: This is going to be 24 unanswered points. The Dolphins lead the Cowboys 24-10.
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22: Yeah, I'll be right back. Number 43.
21: You Macca's run. Ba-da-ba-ba-ba. 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
1: 31 minutes left on the Tui's clock, and the Dolphins have hit. Well, they were sluggish, to say the very least, at the start of the game.
0: I think they're a bit shell-shocked. I mean, after what happened to them last week, I mean, you imagine coming out 100 miles an hour. I thought they did for the opening 6 or 7 minutes, and they looked a bit dodgy when, the Cowboys scored those two tries. But since then, it's been all the Dolphins. They look the best. They look the goods here. Now, I think it's only a matter of time before some of their outside backs really take control here.
1: It's going to be a big effort from the Cowboys to halt their progress. They are ripping and tearing. A try for Tom Gilbert, who doesn't score too many of them. One of the more resilient players in the game after a whole host of very serious knee injuries, ACLs, I think. So Donoghue, what a performance. Tackled 25 from the halfway in the middle of the ground. Plath goes away to Limuelu, who's stopped by McIntyre past the 30. Plath there again. Gilbert back for more work. Runs into Matt Lodge. Gets dropped into the ground now. 11 from the halfway line. Now Schneider with a fifth tackle kick. Clears it out of his own end. Taken on the full at the back by Murray Taulungi. They're going to get reasonable field position here. It wasn't a particularly deep kick, and Taulungi's up within 14 of the halfway. 24-10. The Dolphins leading the Cowboys from acting half. Dearden goes to Braden Burns. Tackled by Plath, Gilbert and Donoghue. Then played back to Dearden once again. It's with Chester. He gets up to the halfway. Didn't quite put him on the ground, so it's a fast play. Well, it's all the outside men at the moment. Labert with a run now. Over the halfway, over the 40, in fact. Pulled down by Plath. So Reuben Connor's been sent back out on the field for Todd Payton, and as has Jason Taumalolo. So he's seen enough here, the coach. Well, he knows they've got to raise an effort because this game's getting away from them. Here's Dearden, first receiver. Out for Drinkwater. Now for Chester with all of his pace. He can't get the better of Herbie Farmworth, who drags him down with assistance coming from Cody Nicarima. 10 metres away from the line now. Last tackle, North Queensland. Drinkwater's had a quiet game. Pops the ball up high. Cobbo's knocked it on, and it's a penalty because it went to a player in an offside position.
0: Yep, well, they'll take the tap here quickly, obviously. Nanai went up there. He's a great player under the bomb. On this occasion, he went up there. So did, was it Cobbo? I'm not sure who it was, but they definitely knocked it on. They're in an offside position. You're right with the fullback. I mean, he needs to get involved here. And saying that, they really haven't had any great involvement at all. They don't seem to have had much ball, the Cowboys.
1: Well, other than the start of the game, they've had very little field position as well. Cohen Hess gets it back underway. They can breathe life back into the contest with a try here. Reid Marnie on the 10-metre line. Dearden turns it for Hillam Lukey, who straightens into Donoghue and Gilbert. 5 metres short. They've used two tackles on the set. Marnie right of the sticks. Back to the middle. Dearden now. Another inside pass. Taumalolo has got over the top of Plath, but he held on for dear life. And then the assistance came, the hammer part of the tackle, along with Donoghue, right under the black dot when he played it. Marnie, away now. Oh, no, Purgey's dropped it. Under no pressure at all.
0: How's that a knock-on?
1: I reckon it was.
0: You're kidding.
20: I'd be challenging that. I think that was backwards.
1: Oh, they are.
0: It's gone backwards by about 4 metres, I reckon.
1: So Harvey Norman, captain's challenge.
7: It's a live decision of knock-on Cowboys.
1: Well, he's facing the opposition dead ball line. Whether the ball went forward out of the hands or not, we're about to find out.
0: I'm having something on myself here. I think it's gone backwards. Let's have a look.
1: Shocked by that.
0: Please don't be shocked. Touches it probably, what, 2 metres from the 10-metre line?
7: Where Jackson Perdue touches the ball. He's close to the white line, 20 metres in.
0: Oh, thanks, Scoopy.
20: That's backwards. That
7: travels backwards and lands in the middle of that line.
1: Okay.
0: He's looking at the lines parallel instead of horizontal, you ninkum.
1: He's looking for a reference point,
7: for
1: Big
7: a mutual infringement. We'll go back to the previous play of the ball.
1: Okay.
7: Tackle three.
20: That's a poor call.
7: Successful. Get the mark. Jason.
20: Seems like that happens way too much in the NRL at the moment. Where the ball hits the ground, they just call it a knock on.
1: Yeah. Well, they tend to, the guy they usually use is where the player's facing. So they've just thought, given he was facing the opposition's dead ball line, it must have been a knock on, but it's gone through the hands and gone backwards. And mutual infringement for those playing at home means they get to play the ball again. You with me?
0: Yeah, I wanted to know what that was too.
1: Dearden, underneath to Nanai. A lot of these unders passing at the moment. They're trying to get the better of the Dolphins. Big men in the middle, but they've been good defensively on their line. Marnie for Purgy, for Dearden, for Drinkwater. That's gone. He said that one went forward. I reckon that went back too.
0: Yeah, I thought it went forward. I thought he was nearly offside. The player who caught it there. They were just put under pressure from the outside backs of the Dolphins up and in there. Herbie Farnworth came in, put him under pressure, and, they fumbled it there. So they're gone, the Cowboys. I don't see how they can get back in the game because at the moment they're just panicking.
1: See, this is where... Well,
0: they're missing... I mean, he was so good early in the game, wasn't he, Tom Dearden? We just haven't sighted him. Haven't sighted Drinkwater. They need those two in particular to get in the game, take control, but they're not.
20: Well, the Dolphins have done well to limit their opportunities. The first half, they gifted them so much field position. They haven't had a whole heap of chances down there. I think that was their first run of the second half, and they did nothing with it, the Cows.
1: 24-10, Dolphins over the Cowboys for Maccas. 27 minutes left to play on the Tui's clock. Ball played back now, Jermaine Asako. It goes to Finnair Fuiaki, the tearaway. He's up within 15 at the halfway, stopped by his former teammate and Jason Taumalolo. Plath from acting half. Now Felice Corfusi, tackled strongly by Cotter.
0: What a good player he's been over the years, Corfusi.
1: Absolutely.
0: You know, Melbourne, Queensland, Australia, what a player he's been.
1: I think he's 36, maybe 37 now. And the Dolphins keeping the ball alive. Back to the middle with Schneider, who's tackled on play five by Cohen Hess. Plathram acting half. Gives it to Nicarima, who wraps around the back and hoists the kick high in the air. The outside men chasing through. Talungi with the catch at the back.
0: It's a great chase. Have a look at them. There's a line of about 10 of them there then, the Dolphins. He had nowhere to go. Talungi, I've got to say, needs to get involved. He's an Australian rep. He needs to get his hands on the ball a bit more, I reckon.
1: This is Braden Burns out near the 30-metre line. I've ripped Felice Kafusi off. He's 34. I think I said he was 37. Yeah, off retired him off a little bit.
20: He looks 37.
1: Yeah. He's been batted around a bit for a 34-year-old, hasn't he? Now Sonny Luke's on the ground. He bounced away from some tacklers there. The ball goes to Reuben Connett. Look, it's only 14 points of difference, but at the moment you're finding it hard to imagine a way the Cowboys can get back into it. He wasn't square there, Schneider. That should have been six again. That was dead set six again. It's the last tackle. Dearden, high kick. There's no one chasing it.
0: No pressure at all.
1: That was six again for sure. There's no way Schneider was onside at marker there.
0: Yeah, I'm with you there. I mean, Tabuai Fadoe there, but that's a poor chase. I mean, that just, I think, shows the mentality they've got at the moment, the Cowboys. The bomb goes in the air, and there's not one player chasing it.
1: Yeah. They got the ball back here, just short of their 30-metre line. Now Herbie Farmworth. What an athlete. What a power athlete.
0: He's a great player.
1: I mean, he was tackled there on the 30-metre line. He plays it close enough to the 40. Gilbert played big minutes. He runs straight into Tom Dearden there.
0: I love his nickname.
1: Who?
0: Gilbert.
1: What, Gilbo?
0: Yeah.
1: What's Kurt Donoghue's nickname?
0: Dono. Show anything with an
1: this
0: O.
1: This could
0: on
1: be a very boring final 25 minutes of the game. Platho gives it to Schneider.
20: What's Cobbo's nickname?
0: Cobbo.
1: Selwyn. Selly.
0: Drinky? Not Drinko. Drinky.
1: Drinky Poos. So Drinky plays it back to Deardo. Oh, he gives it to Burnsy.
20: Glad you said Deardo.
1: Uh, 24-10, the Dolphins over the Cowboys. Now Braden Burns. He's stopped in the tackle of Selwyn Cobbo along with Donoghue. Just in from the far touchline, past the 30-metre line. Here's Zach Labert. Gets knocked over strongly. Oh, it was a hit of a lost ball there as he got up to play it. Jackson Purgy for Jeremiah Nane. They're full of energy here, the Dolphins, aren't they?
0: Cobbo's defending in the middle of the ruck.
1: Last tackle, Purdue. This is going to land. Oh, he had to make good ground there. The hammer, and Connor fell over and kicked chase. The hammer's up to the halfway. He nearly hit top gear there. If Chester didn't make the tackle, he nearly scores, you know. Fast play the ball. Plath for Farmwood. Bounces off the left foot. Now off the right. He beat another one. He beat a third, a fourth, a fifth. He's beaten Jackson Purdue three times. He can't be tackled by Chester. He's running around in the same spot. No one can tackle him.
0: He beat eight players and made a metre.
1: Inside the 30 here. Well, you know what? If they score here, it nearly is game, set, bingo.
0: I don't think there's any doubt. They've got all the energy, mate. They've got all the energy, the Cowboys. Yeah, not the Cowboys, the Dolphins.
1: Nikarima on the left edge. Farmworth catching and passing. Tevita Nafahu. He's cornered there by four of the Dolphins' defenders. 6 metres short now. The pass finds Cody Nikarima. He dummied to a couple. He gave a forward pass to Max Plath that wasn't picked up. Five and last, 11 metres from the Cowboys' goal line. The Dolphins leading 24-10, looking for more points. The kick is trapped by Sonny Luke, who scraps and gets the ball back. That's a big play by Sonny Luke.
0: Yeah, it is. You know what? He's only been out there for about 3 or 4 minutes, but he's added a bit of energy, as you'd expect. I mean, they need blokes like him there. They need Drinkwater to get involved. Dearden. They need their good players involved here, but they're not getting involved.
1: Now Chester. Oh, there's a hit of a high tackle there. Oh, they're desperate for a penalty, aren't they? They just can't get out of their own half. Taumalolo with a savage run. Although he stopped in his tracks pretty nicely there by Lee Muelu. Played to Sonny Luke. And now Griffin Neame, who's been off the field for a long time. Tackle five up to the halfway. I'm not prepared to say this game's over yet. The Cowboys, they fought hard last week against Manly. They're going to have to do something similar here this afternoon. Ball taken at the back by Tevita Nafahu, who outpaces Braden Burns. He's back close enough to his own 30-metre line. Dolphins 24, Cowboys 10. Earlier, the Gold Coast Titans 38 defeated Manly 32. It comes to the hammer now.
0: Look at all the boys who've made all the metres here. 148, Gilbert Fadoe, 129. Asako, 122. And Fini Fuiaki, 108. They're the first 4 metre eaters. And they're all from the Dolphins.
1: And Braden Burns are probably the only player for North Queensland to go past the 100-metre mark. Look at this for a run. Fini Fuiaki.
0: Hasn't he developed into a player?
1: Super player. And he was an impact bench player when he first started. He's now an 80-minute toiler. Here's Nikarima on the left edge. Another catch and pass in one motion. Nafina Nafahu down the wing. Past the 20 to the 10. Snaps it back over the top. Ball bounces. Oh, it's bounced away from the Dolphins. Otherwise, it would have been a try of the year contender. Tapped over the dead ball line.
0: Brilliant work, wasn't it? The Harvey Norman replay just once again shows the backline brilliance here of the Dolphins. Again, it's Herbie Farnworth. He just taps the ball on to the winger there. He does a pretty good job. Nafahu, he kicks back in the inside. There were three Dolphins players, one Cowboy there, and it bounced perfectly for the Cowboys. He manages to knock it dead. and they get a goal line dropout. I don't know how much longer they can hold on here, the Cowboys, because at the moment, the Dolphins are just carving them.
20: Well, Nafai just kicked it a little bit too close to the post, which brought Murray to Lange. Great effort from him to knock it dead as the Cowboys go for a short dropout here.
1: It's gone 10. It's been tapped back in the direction of North Queensland, and Reuben Cotter's got the ball back. So there's 21 minutes left. It's the Dolphins by 14. Taumalolo. They can't get up the other end of the field.
0: No, they're a different side, the Dolphins. They've found their mojo here now, not only with ball in hand, but defensively. I mean, they've made a couple of changes. Originally, they took off Marshall King. Well, he's got out there. He knows he's got a job to do, Marshall King, because I thought he was lazy in the first half.
1: Now Purdue gets tackled strongly up around the ball. That was Selwyn Cobbo, short of the 40-metre line. Here's Nane with a powerful run. He's tackled by Flegler. Five from the halfway line. Five and last. Dearden kicks high. It'll come to ground on the 20-metre line. It's taken on the full there by Hamiso Tabuai-Fido. Across to Nafahu, who crosses the 30-metre line.
0: He's done a pretty good job, Nafahu.
1: Very good. Very good. Noah Avarillo and Jack Bostock, of course, the player that withdrew from the initially selected team. Back to Farnworth. Runs back to the centre of the field where he's stopped by Sonny. Well, what's going on
0: here? Farnworth nearly hit him with an elbow here as he was trying to get up.
1: Oh, is that what happened?
0: Now, I just want to have a look at this.
8: I don't believe there's a hip drop. I think he misses
0: that. Okay, he's saying there's no hip drop. But Farnworth, I thought...
1: Dear Sonny Luke, said he punched me with the ball.
0: Yeah, I think he tried to hit him with a little elbow as he's getting up to play the ball. You know what? I think this is right. Watch me. Maybe not that bad, but you know what? I think he's handled this really well, the referee. Let's just gonna play the ball and play on.
1: Yeah. Flegler now. Wrestled to ground by Nane along with Purdue. 24-10 Dolphins over the Cowboys for Maccas to the centre, Max Plath, who came on the field in the middle, then went to dummy half. Now he's playing back in that middle lock forward role. Back to Herbie Farnworth, who surprisingly they can't tackle again. He's dropped the ball, Herbie. He's made a mistake. All right, there's a little window of opportunity here for North Queensland. The ball dropped on the halfway. Oh, no, challenge.
8: Okay, offload on tackle three, Buck. You've got a captain's challenge by the Dolphins. We've got a live decision of knock-on Dolphins.
20: Yeah, Herbie seemed to think that the Cowboys player knocked it on out of his hands.
0: There's a Cowboys player bleeding pretty heavily there. I mean, I would have thought you had to at least attend to him.
1: Would you say he's bleeding profusely, Darryl?
0: I don't know if it's profusely, but I think he's bleeding enough.
1: Oh, he did touch it. It's Helam
7: Maluki. He's looking to offload the ball backwards. It does touch the hand of Helam. Just need perspective to which direction the ball goes.
1: Perspective.
0: Yeah, good luck.
1: It was clearly gone forward off a North Queensland hand.
0: Yeah, it has.
1: It's not gone.
0: And if it's come off Herbie, it's gone backwards.
1: It'll be anyway. A Dolphins ball with a fresh set of six.
0: I would think so.
7: After Herbie looks to offload the ball backwards, touches the right hand of Helam and knocks it on, captain's challenge will be successful.
8: He's trying to offload. He fishes for the ball.
1: Fishes.
8: Dolphins feed. Over here.
20: He's fishing. Yes, fishes and dolphins.
0: Yeah. How are you feeling after your lunch today? You all right?
20: Not great.
0: Okay.
20: Not great.
0: Yeah, I'm so like,
1: you look a little green.
0: See, this is the problem. He had grilled fish. I had the fish in the batter. I feel great.
20: Yeah.
1: You need to lift a bit.
20: The poor third cubicle in the 2GB building that'll never be the same after I just left that
0: mate,
20: place.
0: Mate, if Phil Arnott's listening, can you send a text to him and ask him to lift, please? He's been very flat.
20: Phil for us?
0: Yeah, he'll send one. If he doesn't send you a lift notification in 5 minutes, let me know.
1: I've never met Phil for us.
0: You're a very lucky man.
20: You should give Phil for his Tomo's number.
1: Yeah.
0: As he, no problem.
1: Actually, don't.
0: too late.
1: Here's Platt.
0: Good idea.
1: And now this is Flegler, although didn't you say it gives you endless Tim Tams?
0: No, it gives me more than I need.
1: Here's Platt, tangled up in traffic. They're on the 30-metre line. Marshall King sets off from dummy half. Tackled by Nane. You just get the feeling they're barely hanging on in North Queensland. 18 and a half minutes to go from acting half Morgan Niles. Here's the hammer. He sets off. He got collared by Cotter at the opportune time. 10 metres short. Last tackle will be a cross kick by Schneider towards Herbie's weaving. Oh, it was there. It was taken. Well, oh, Chester. That was a pressure take. He actually was a fullback in his junior years, Chester. In fact, debuted in the NRL as a fullback.
19: and he needed all those skills there. Seven tackle set, quick tap taken. Braden Burns gets up within 14 of the halfway line. Purdue playing on to Labor. They've got to find something here, North Queensland.
0: Well, Tom, I write this down. At the 18th minute mark of the second half, or 18 minutes to go, 22nd minute mark, if they are to win this game, the Cowboys, it's on the back of that take from Chester. I'm Darryl Broman.
19: Ball played now. Dearden first receiver. Drinkwater spirals it. Great ball. Burns down the wing. He comes back infield. Herbie got over, as did Nikarima. But that's more encouraging for the Cowboys. They're inside the 20. First receiver, Sonny Luke. Pushed on now to Cotter. He's past the 20. Plenty of Dolphins defenders in there. 6 metres away from the goal line. Sonny Luke, the acting half. Tom Dearden on the left edge. Dearden goes for it himself. He gets tackled well by Fino Fuiaki. Five and last. Can they find an attacking kick? Purdue in position. Shuffles the ball on. Drinkwater kicks up out wide. A running leap coming. Oh, well taken. Nafahu has been good, and he saved the day there. And there was a held call. And stupidly, the Cowboys have dragged him back to the in goal and given away a penalty.
0: Yeah, I mean, that's what happens when you're desperate. And they know they needed to get something from that kick, but they didn't. It was a nice kick. There's a few of the Dolphins down on haunches here, breathing in the big ones. They're getting a bit tired here because I think at the moment, I think they're thinking their job's done here, but you can just feel a bit of a lift here in the Cowboys. So that set was a better set from them.
19: So the kick...
0: Has Phil Frasencio anything yet?
19: Finds the touchline.
0: Yeah, it would be.
20: No.
0: Should lift.
20: No, he hasn't. He mustn't be listening.
19: And now here's Lee Mawella.
0: How dare he?
19: Oh, having a look at a shot of a very, would you say, an angry
0: Todd
19: Payton.
0: I mean, you know what it is?
19: An intense look on his face.
0: I've sent Todd Payton's number to Phil for us. He's found out.
19: He just got a text saying, live. It's Marshall King.
0: Phil for us, don't annoy him during the game, you imbecile.
19: Nine from the halfway line. He'd react well to having his number leaked, wouldn't he? Plath now. There was a hint of a second effort there by Griffin Neem. Referee let it go. He's let a lot of stuff go today. Little nitpicky things, which I think everyone is happy with in the game.
0: Yep.
19: Let the game flow. Let the team sort it out. And it's felt like a finals intensity this game. Schneider with a high kick on tackle five. Talangi the target. Ball tap back. And then Nane picks it up. And there was a case he bobbled that into a dolphin, you know.
0: Yeah, I don't think he did. I think he got it back before. I think it was the winger, the fullback, Tabuai Fadeau. They're spreading it wide.
19: Drinkwater.
0: They need Drinkwater involved.
19: He gives it to Chester. You saw some of his pace there. Great tackle by Herbie. This game could open up towards the back end because the Cowboys are pinning their ears back. Drinkwater. Oh, the pass went away on the outside. If he caught that, Braden Burns, they were right on the attack, and he dropped it around the bootlaces.
0: Yeah, it was a look. He had to throw the pass. He had to hope it hit Braden Burns, but it ended up hitting him around the ankles. And as you said, he had to go down low to try and get it. But that's the best they've looked for about 30 minutes there. There was a ball from Dearden. Of course, it was Dearden and Drinkwater.
19: Oh, you know what? He's entitled to catch that. Oh, no, it's not a great...
0: come on.
19: You've got to catch that.
0: Come on, Tomo.
19: Cooper.
20: Bloody wingers, they got to catch it.
19: Yeah.
20: I know it didn't hit him on the chest, but it's the best opportunity they've had.
19: Two versus one. Nah.
0: Yeah, and that's two are wrong. Two wimbos.
19: Two wimbos.
0: Versus the voice of reason. That's me.
19: Who are you?
0: The voice of reason. I'm Darryl Broman.
19: So the scrum to pack. The Dolphins to feed the scrum through Nikarima. 13 from the halfway line. The time's ticking away. This game's gone really quick. It's been very, very enjoyable.
0: What time's the doctor come in here?
19: Isn't he on holidays?
0: Oh, okay.
19: Why, do you need something?
0: No, I was just wondering. I'm missing him.
19: Where's he on holidays, Andrew? Do you know? Lake Como or something like that?
0: There he goes, somewhere expensive.
19: Mm.
0: He charges a fair bit in a fee.
19: Not as much as you.
0: Sorry.
19: That's a fair point. Here's Plath. This is Knowles. Past the halfway. Cotter around the legs.
0: It's not as entertaining as me.
19: That's very true. Picked up by Marshall King. Oh, geez, Finn there. Fuiaki.
0: He's having a game.
19: Steamrolling onto that one. And he's complaining of a crusher tackle here. The referee's going to let it go again. Ball play to Marshall King. Beautiful spiral pass. Find Schneider. Then Nikarima. Now the hammer. And they've been cut off at the pass here. He went behind his own man. He has to give himself away. Oh, no. He's come to life again. He's palmed off Dearden twice. Then gets to Chester. And Dearden comes back in to take it to tackle number five. Nikarima waiting at acting half. He'll go right to Schneider. Here comes a high kick. Back towards Nafahu's side of the ground. Herbie trying to weave a passage into the clear. Taken at the back nicely. He's come down with the ball there. Is that was it Talangi?
0: I don't know who it was, but it wasn't the fullback.
19: It was
0: I think
19: Talangi.
0: It was Talangi.
1: Now Braden Burns to his own 10. They've controlled the game well since they've hit the front. The Dolphins, haven't they? They're not giving them a look at the other end of the ground. Jackson Purdue on to Zach Labert. How can they manufacture some sort of line break from deep in their own half here? They're down by 14. The clock's starting to become their enemy as Nane runs up near the 30-metre line.
0: Well, they don't look likely to, Tomo. You know, at the moment, it's the Dolphins who are likely, not the Cows.
1: Quick hands out to the right. They find Braden Burns, but again, the covering defence is good there by the Dolphins. Five from the halfway line. Last tackle, Sonny Luke for Tom Dearden. He kicks flat in behind the line. Couple of bounces, played out with the feet by the Hammer. He's going to send a pass away for Jermaine Asako. Up against a good kick chase there by North Queensland. But this is as far down the ground as they've been after half-time. Can they administer away for Jermaine Asako? Up against a good kick chase there by North Queensland. But this is as far down the ground as they've been after half-time.

0: back.
1: Near the halfway line, Max Platt, now Flegler. Tries to put some footwork on Griffin Neame. He got tackle ball and all along with Helam Lukey over the halfway. Fifth and last for the Dolphins. Schneider the kicker again towards the other side of the field this time. Again, Murray Taulangi took one on the other side of the ground. Now he's back over to his normal wing on the left-hand side, and that's a really good set by the Dolphins again. They're shutting them out of the game. Just outside the 10. Picked up here by Purdue. He evaded one attempt at tackle. Nick Arima around the legs. Fast play the ball. Sonny Luke's got Drinkwater. Now Tom Chester. He goes for the afterburners. Herbie's done a good job, both with and without the ball. Dearden. Down a right. Oh, he got tackled high. Now here's a chance. He slipped over. Flegler clipped him high. It's a penalty to North Queensland. 10 metres over the halfway line. And if there's going to be a comeback, they need to score a try on this set.
0: Yeah, I'd agree with that. Look, there was nothing in this. He slipped over, and he has clipped him in the head. It's a penalty most games, but there was no intent in it at all. Here they come. They need to score here. You're right, Tomo.
1: Helam Lukey back with the ball and down inside the 20, close enough to the 10 on the right-hand scrum line. Ball played to Sonny Luke. Taumalolo steps Plath. Stopped by Knowles along with Lee Muelli, 3 metres from the goal line. 24-10, the Dolphins lead the Cowboys. 6 more for North Queensland. Sonny Luke to Jackson Purgy. Turned underneath to Reuben Cotter. Tries to pivot his way out of Fine Fuiaki's tackle. He's beaten a couple of them. He's stopped by Marshall King and Plath. They're right on the goal line. Sonny Luke with a long pass. Dearden away now for Helam Lukey. That's pretty boring, isn't it?
0: Although it is boring.
1: Get a 6 again.
0: Mate, they need. This is where they need Drinkwater and Dearden. They've got to do something. They're just bringing players underneath them. They're content to pass. They've got to be the ones who just create something.
1: There's too many forwards running the ball. Taumalolo's had 2 runs in 3 plays. Sonny Luke, dummies, goes himself. Oh, he lost it.
0: Yeah, I don't think he stretched out.
1: He was entitled to stretch out, but he didn't get the ball down.
0: I think there's a player comes over the top.
2: Loose carry by Sonny Luke.
3: What a tackle.
2: Just check that it's not deliberately knocked out by the Dolphins and then scored.
0: I don't think so.
2: He knocks it on.
0: I think there was a player coming over the top just as he's about to slam the ball down. I think he knocks it out.
3: Was it Lemuelu there with the try-saving tackle?
1: Is that Knowles?
3: Knowles comes across.
1: Well, he has slapped at the ball. It'll be a penalty for a strip, I reckon. What do you think?
4: The actions of Morgan Knowles.
1: He has absolutely slapped at the ball.
0: Yeah.
1: I think it'll be a penalty.
0: I'm just wondering here if they're going to really knock it out and whether there was a downward pressure here from one of the Cowboys. This could be a try.
3: It could be a try if he's knocked it out. And
1: actually, that's true.
0: I mean, it'd be one
1: so
0: of
1: if Sonny Luke has control of the ball and it's ruled to have been knocked out of his grasp, it will be play on.
3: Well,
1: it'll be a Cowboys.
4: Look at the intent here of Morgan Knowles. Sonny Luke's looking to extend the ball. Morgan Knowles only has one arm. This isn't affecting a tackle. It's playing at the ball.
1: This will be play on.
0: It'll be a try.
4: Even after scoring, which is legal, so we're playing on.
1: It's a try. Well, it's gee.
3: I tell you what, it's great eyes up from Drinkwater to actually have the awareness to put the ball down.
0: Yeah.
3: Because he had no doubt he strips at the ball. This is a...
1: Has Knowles grounded it?
0: No, I don't think it's a Drinkwater try. I mean,
1: yes, it's a try.
4: Grounding by the Cowboys.
1: That's a big turning point.
0: Well, mate, if anyone's going to do it, Sonny Luke's been good since he's been out there. It's been Drinkwater or Dearden. They're the 3 hopes of the side.
1: It's 24-14 with a kick to come. Cody Nicarima wants an explanation from Grant Atkins.
2: Under it or anything else, one arm is just slapping. Yeah, and that's knock on. No, and he plays at the ball and knocks out, which he's entitled to do. And after grounding the ball, then it's play on. Getting a mark, mate.
3: Jeez, it's unlucky for the Dolphins, but it's a great awareness from the Cowboys. You could put that back to the Tommy Chester run back in that set before. That's their blueprint.
1: Kick successful. We're back to an 8-point ball game at 24-16.
5: If someone tells you the new Quarter Pounder barbecue bacon is here, you don't Macca's walk.
6: Yeah, I'll be right back. Number 43.
5: You Macca's run. Ba-da-ba-ba-ba. Available after 10:30 a.m.
0: Cooper and Tomo, dare I say it, don't touch that set. Can you finish it off?
3: Don't touch the what?
0: Sets.
3: What does that mean?
2: Stay back.
0: You are a nuffy from Triple M.
1: A nuffy? Yeah. I'm not sure he's ever worked.
3: I've never worked
1: for Triple M.
0: Where did you work?
3: Kiss.
0: Okay.

0: coffee from Kiss.
1: What do you ask Daryl when he's
0: worked? How dare you say, don't touch the sex,
1: have you
0: don't
1: worked for Triple M, Daryl? That'd be the only station you haven't worked for. So here goes Taolungi. Those
0: financially,
1: days are in the
0: they're still in the running.
1: You're available to the highest bidder. So it's 24-16, nine to go. It's an eight, that tantalising eight-point margin. Ooh, we could be going down to the wire here. Taumalolo, good run, fourth tackle. They pass the halfway line. Sonny Lukey has been good off the bench. It goes to Dearden centre field. Now Drinkwater wrapping around. Tom Chester, he's been superb. He can't, well, he does beat Farmworth. He beat Nikarima too, but good endeavour from the inside there by Lee Muella, who brings him to ground. Last tackle, Dearden with the kick up towards the left. It's Labor chasing after it. Oh, none of the Dolphins wanted to know about it. Neem's come back with the ball. He forces a pass out the back. The referee says knock on.
0: Geez, you know what? They're coming to get him because, as I said before, they've switched off here, the Dolphins. They're just playing for time here, and that's really dangerous. I mean, there was a bloke go up for that. He knocked the ball on. There's no doubt about it. Just a bit of a stat here for Jack Daniels. Scott Drinkwater has now scored in four straight games at Suncorp Stadium, and only Jeremiah Nanai and Matt Bowen have scored in more at the venue by a Cowboys. Both four. So he's joined them. They're all four.
1: That's a great Jack Daniels stat.
0: Thank you. There's another one for
1: Freddie
0: you.
1: Freddie from Ipswich says Golden Point. Come on.
0: Mm. Yeah, I don't know about Golden Point. They've got to get eight.
1: Schneider for Fine Fuiaki. He's had a tremendous second half. He's out to the 30-metre line. 24-16, Dolphins over the Cowboys. A highly entertaining afternoon in Sunday footy. From dummy half, Marshall King for Francis Molo. Haven't seen him forever.
0: No, he's been a long time off the field.
1: And 11 from the halfway line, Marshall King, Max Plath.
0: What a player he's become.
1: Super player.
0: Just a worker, Holland.
1: Just a trademark Queensland blue-collar worker. Back from Marshall King. Now to Brad Schneider. Another high long kick aimed towards Murray Taolungi. Takes it outside the 10.
0: Good chase from him again.
1: Yep, the whole wall of Dolphins jumpers there. He's dropped to ground on his own 20. I don't think there's enough time left for the Cowboys. Purdue for Drinkwater for Dearden. Now for Chester, who does look likely. He gets an offload away. Nikarima drove him back. Here's Braden Burns. I've got nowhere to go here. Burns dodges Plath, dodges Nikarima. He can't beat Limuelu and Farmworth, but he's made considerable ground here. He's out to the 40-metre line. Tackle number two. 7 minutes left on the Macca's clock. Sonny Luke. And now to Lukey. A couple from the halfway line. Another tackle by Marshall King. Luke for Purdue. Then he goes to Drinkwater. And then quick hands on through Labor. It finds Taolungi off the left foot. Can't beat Schneider.
0: Good tackle.
1: Full tackle now. 33 metres short of the goal line. Sonny Luke takes off from dummy half. He had no one to pass it to. He eventually finds Drinkwater. He throws it on the boot. Burns is chasing. He got back there. He's done some good things, Nafahu, this afternoon. None better than that to save what would have been a try.
0: Yeah, he did well then, didn't he? They're under pressure here now because the Cowboys have got their tails up. The Dolphins, as I said before, they're just playing for time here now. They've got to work out a way to try and make some breaks, score some points. Well, that's the best thing to do.
1: 24-16, six to play, 8 points the gap. Nikarima, Farmworth, what a great performance again. Stop short of the 30-metre line, left of centre field. Now here's Selwyn Cobbo.
0: He's been good again too.
1: Striding out, gets as far as 10 metres from the halfway line. Ball sent from Marshall King to Schneider, tries to shape one for the to the sideline. He actually kicked that from inside his 40, and he does find touch.
0: Yeah, banana kick. It was a clever kick from Schneider. He's been better second half. I think he has. I think he's fitted in a lot better, and they've looked better second half. But at the moment, well, there's only 5.5 minutes to go here. You wouldn't think they'd be able to score two converted tries in that period of time, but stranger things have happened, Tomo.
1: They certainly have, big man. Although maybe not today. Helam Lukey. Tackled by Nikarima. Sonny Luke, he's a good player, this Chester.
0: Yeah, he's
1: so impressive.
0: He's fast.
1: Gee, it sets up a big clash next week. Saturday, 7:30, North Queensland hosting the Brisbane Broncos.
0: Broncos will beat them.
1: Really?
0: They're on a roll.
1: They've won one.
0: They're on a roll.
1: Dearden, Drinkwater. Oh, gee, gave the ball to Chester. That was a hard pass to handle and he dropped it. I reckon that's it now. Five to play, the Dolphins 24-16. He sparked them, hasn't he, Chester?
2: Oh, he looks really good every time he gets the ball. It's just a tough one to... Drinkwater probably just went a little bit deep and tried to hit Chester there at the line. It was a good read from Nafahu, who put the pressure on and forced the error. But I think that was their chance, Tomo. I don't know if they're going to get another look down in that field position to get two tries.
1: Scrum to pack, the Dolphins to feed it. We're here until 7 o'clock, of course. We'll talk to you after the game on 131873. And texts on 0460 873 873 on the halfway, played by the Hammer. Six more tackles. Fine Fuiaki, contained by Griffin Neiman, Jason Taumalolo. Jeremy Marshall King finds Platt. Now Snyder. He goes to Farnworth. Tries to exceed. He just beats tackles for fun, this bloke, doesn't he? He's up and going again. My goodness. He'd be a good WWE wrestler, Herbie Farnworth. He just picked blokes up and throw them out of the ring. Nikarima for Plath. Now for Knowles. To the 20-metre line.
0: Stop. What could they call him? Herbie the who?
1: Herbie the... I don't know.
0: Undertaker.
1: Yeah. Maybe you can text him with some suggestions.
2: Plath through the middle of him. Seals it. The Dolphins have got the win. He beat a couple of feeble attempts at tackle, and the Dolphins go up 28-16 with a kick to come, and they are back after a 66-0 drubbing last week. They've got the money.
0: Well, I thought they could win today because you just knew they wouldn't be as bad as what they were last week, and that's probably a little bit of a lesson for them. Whether they learn it every game or not, I don't know, but they're a good side. As we said all year, they're a great side to watch. Max Platt, on this occasion, a little dummy. It's a little bit like what his opponent did in the first half with Tom Dearden, just getting the ball, throwing a dummy and running it. And that's exactly what Plath did. He scores the try, pulls back the bow and arrow and says, get that, India champions.
2: Well, who else but Max Plath? I think him and Kurt Donoghue were the real game breakers for the Dolphins today. As soon as they came onto the field, they really changed the whole momentum for the Dolphins side. I think Plath is someone that they probably need to start week in, week out. I think to get him off to a good start. Marshall King seems more effective when he comes off the bench for this Dolphins side.
1: Yeah.
2: But Maxi Plath, the exact same way he turned the game with Donnie, whose speed and footwork through the middle, just catches Jason Taumalolo coming off the line sideways in a beautiful little try.
0: He's got unlimited energy, hasn't he? He's just pocket rocket.
1: Yeah. He fit right in Origin. I know they were beaten. He looked at home in that environment. Kick successful. 30 points to 16. What a fight back by the Dolphins. And just saw Christian Wolfe, who never shows any emotion, a little smile across the face there. This would be a very satisfying result and a great coaching performance to drag his team back from the humiliation last week.
0: Well, every win means so much these days, particularly against opponents who are near in the same position as you on the ladder. And both these sides are on 24 points coming into this game. It just gives them that little bit of buffer and pushes the opponents down. For the top eight this year is as close as I can remember it. It is so difficult to make the top eight, and every win's a bonus.
1: The Cowboys go short. The ball's on the ground. Scrap four. Dolphins have got it back. Marshall King coming in there to wrap up the ball. Now, let me have a look. Dolphins next week.
0: Who they got, champion?
1: Stand by, champion.
0: Okay.
1: They got the week off.
0: Well, that's a bye in my eyes.
1: That's 2 points. They play the Dragons in Wollongong. They play the Broncos at Suncorp in what will be just... Well, I mean, if Brisbane get on a little bit of a roll, that could be the game of the year.
0: Mate, I think Brisbane and the Raiders are on a bit of a roll. I know Brisbane, as you said, has only won the one game, but they were impressive the other night.
1: Then they play Manly, Parramatta, Roosters, Titans. I was thinking of this one. Lisa says Herbie's the love bug. See, I used to love Herbie.
0: Yeah, Herbie,
1: Herbie, the Volkswagen car. I used to watch all the movies when I was a kid. The love bug.
0: Herbie goes bananas.
1: Herbie goes to Monte Carlo.
0: Oh, yes.
1: A minute 40 left. Nikarima, short ball, left foot step. He stood them all up. Lee Muelu goes over. Another one for the Dolphins. 34-16 with a kick to come.
0: Well, it's ended up being on the scoreboard. It's a bit of a rout here. Look at that guy. I mean, they love the Dolphins up there, don't they? There's people in Dolphin suits. There's Dolphin fins. There's Dolphin flippers. The Dolphins are flippers. There's Dolphin stuff everywhere. I love it.
1: Mate, the Dolphins have flippers. Of course they've got flippers. There's a dolphin called Flipper, you imbecile.
0: Well, where's his flippers? All he's got's a tail. Those little hands he's got, they're hardly flippers because they're little ones that just flick out like that.
2: Well, what do you call them then? Fins.
0: They're little things.
1: So you're now going to argue the Dolphins have flippers?
0: No, I don't think they do have flippers. Not real ones.
1: Yeah, you lured me out of this, mate. 34-16.
0: You go and worry about the golf.
1: You bit stroppy there.
0: Yeah, I did.
1: Well, yes, 34-16. We were thinking the Cowboys were a chance to come back into it a handful of minutes ago, but the Dolphins have gone bang, crash.
0: Wallop.
1: Well, the kick will be wallop, yes.
0: Well, mate, he's had another fat day with the points. Osako, I think he's kicked one. I think he's kicked, what's he kicked, five or six? He's kicked a lot.
3: And he's scored a double.
0: Yeah.
1: And two remarkable put-downs.
3: Oh. Well, you'd think he'd kick this from 66-0 last week to scoring 36 points. Geez, they've had a turnaround.
1: It's a weird old game, this one, isn't it? The kick is successful. And the Dolphins, and they push this margin out to 20 points.
0: They've got a good bench, haven't they? Their bench is good. You just look at the bloke standing up there. Donoghue's standing up. Kafusi's standing up. And also the front rower, Tommy Flegler's out there at the moment. So it's a good ball there from Nikorima. As we always say, geez, he's underrated, Nikorima.
1: Geez, Kurt Donoghue with his utility rally might be under consideration next year for higher honours. Bernie from Brisbane. Followed Manly since Bobby Fulton played. Good on you, Bernie. Time for Turbo to move on, question mark. How good are Sarko kicking goals in 30-kilometre winds here? Love your call. Good on you, mate.
0: Thanks,
1: good to hear from you.
0: Yeah, I didn't know there were 30-kilometre winds there in Brisbane. Did you
1: know
0: that?
1: He's as good a goal kicker as I've seen, Sarko.
0: Well, I think his record shows that. Yeah. You know, and mate, don't worry about that. His try-scoring ability is outstanding as well. He's on the back of a good back line, mate.
1: So the final seconds, a relieving win for the Dolphins. Last week was an aberration, it turns out, and their premiership quest is back on track. I'm fairly sure they'll be fifth after this game, after this result today. A little chip over the top there by Farmworth. It's picked up by Purdue. And Francis Molo having a push and shove with Murray Taulagi. I don't think there's anything. I think Francis Molo is a former Cowboy as well.
0: Come on, have a cuddle.
1: Game over.
0: Have a cuddle.
1: Dolphins back.
0: Yeah,
1: from 66-0 last week to 36-16 winners in Sunday footy.
0: Good game of football. Good second half, wasn't it? They did fight their way back into it, the Cowboys. But, gee, in the end, you look at the scoreline, you think, oh, they did it easy, the Dolphins. It wasn't quite as easy as the scoreline indicated there. It's a good effort from them after, as you said, a 66-0 loss last week. And they did look a bit timid, I thought, early in the game. But they warmed into it. They scored some tries. And once they started scoring, they looked way better, didn't they?
3: Yeah, well, I mean, we saw how they come out of the blocks. Just how many errors. Straight out of that first 20 minutes, I think they had about five or six balls that hit the deck. Gave North Queensland Cowboys so much field position. Tommy did and just capitalised on all that field position. And then you see that second half, they come out a completely different side, the Dolphins. Mm. Their ball handling, everything was really good, doing the little things well. But like you said, it was the Dolphins bench which turned it for them.
1: Mm.
3: Leg speed of Kurt Donoghue, Max Plath, Tom Gilbert. Not the size, but just the speed and footwork in and around the ruck. And the big Cowboys pack, they just lacked a little bit of mobility. They couldn't handle them.
0: No, they couldn't. And I do think both their gun players were a bit quiet for a fair bit of that game. They started strongly, Drinkwater and Dearden, but I thought the last, oh, I don't know. The
1: 15 minutes, Drinkwater tried to find his way into the game.
0: But they just couldn't. When the game was on the line, so midway through the first half into midway through the second half, they weren't sighted. So they're probably a bit disappointing.
1: All right, time for the continuous call team player of the match. The three players Darryl's picked in the running shortly. And if you'd like to be part of it, the prize line, 1-300-722-873. First caller gets the first choice and so on. Then we'll announce Darryl's player of the match. And if you pick that player, you get our wonderful 40th anniversary continuous call team jersey, the commemorative jersey, thanks to Sonali Sports, proudly Australian-owned. They've got you covered for all your sporting apparel. Ready when you are, Sonali Sports. Gear up for performance. The three players, Darryl.
0: I'm going to go Herbie Farnworth. I'm going to throw Kurt Donoghue in, even though he didn't play the whole game. And I don't know how you pronounce his first name, but I'm going to say Kuli Finiaku. Kulikefu, is it?
1: Kulikefu Finifuiaki.
0: Yeah, Finifuiaki. Number 12.
3: Would be his wrestling name, you reckon?
1: Number 12.
0: Number 12, yep.
1: He's an Origin player.
0: Finifuiaki.
1: All right.
0: Queensland.
1: Farnworth, Donoghue, Finifuiaki. 1-300-722-873. Good fun this afternoon. The great news is,
0: what's that?
1: In the last hour of our award-winning show, we can bring you some updates on the NRLW because we've got a game kicking off shortly up in Newcastle. and it is a clash between the Newcastle Knights and the St George Illawarra Dragons. A break and we'll come back with more.
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1: 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If you would like to send us a text, it's a win to the Dolphins. 36 points to 16 over the North Queensland Cowboys. Earlier it was the Titans getting over Manly. 38 points to 32. Pretty good second half there. We thought the Cowboys were coming home, but too much class there for the Dolphins, wasn't it, Darryl?
0: Yeah, they were good, weren't they? I mean, coming off a 66, you know, nil loss, it's off. You don't know what they're going to do. You don't know what they're how they're going to perform, but they performed pretty well after, I thought, a slow start. They were down 10-0 and looked a bit ominous for them, but we've seen in both games so far today, both sides down 10-0 went on and won quite easily in the end. The Dolphins won, what, 36-16, I think it was, at the end. And played pretty well. So they played themselves back into a bit of form. They played themselves back into the competition and onward and upward from here, I suppose.
1: Coops, how did you see that second half? It was 12-10 at halftime in favour of the Dolphins, but the Dolphins ran away with it in that second half. Too much good ball in two gooder areas, wasn't it?
3: Yeah, I think they had all the field position for the first 20 minutes. I think the Cowboys were only down that end once, but they just looked a lot clearer with their role. It looked like Nikarima and Schneider started combining really well and started opening up a lot of opportunities for the Hammer and Jermaine Asako. But I look at the Cowboys and, you know, I questioned before the game the dropping of Jake Clifford for Tommy Dearden. I think they really missed Jake Clifford's long kicking game today. I think a lot of the time they couldn't get out of their end, and Tommy Dearden's not a known long field position kicker. I like the idea of Clifford and Dearden coming back into this side as a halves pairing and then moving Jackson Purdue either into the centres or the wing in that back line when I think he's just as effective for him. I think they just really missed Clifford today.
1: The Dolphins have won their last six at Suncorp, guys. They've only played twice at KO Stadium, where they've lost 52-18 against Manly and 66-0 to the Sharks last week. So Suncorp,
0: home ground advantage, isn't it?
1: Becoming a bit of a fortress there.
11: Yeah, that's a tribal ground, isn't it? Like at Dolphin Oval, you'd think they'd thrive there, but seems to be the opposite. It's just good from a Dolphins' point of view, from their fans and from the team themselves, to see them back. They were definitely nervous at the start of the game, weren't they? They were definitely apprehensive. But once they scored that first try, you could just see a bit of belief come back into them. And as we saw, they put a bit of a score on them in the end. So without the halfback there as well, that's a very encouraging win for them.
12: Yeah, they're missing Katoa, aren't they? But I think he handled it pretty well.
0: Well,
12: in the
0: he did a pretty fair job, Snyder. I thought he was average early, but I thought the longer the game went, the more at home he looked and the more they rallied around him a little bit. Him and Nikarima combined pretty well, probably the last 50 minutes of the game. But then, you know, when you got players like Farnworth and Asako and, you know, Cobbo there and Hamasai Tabuai Fadou, I mean, they can make you look pretty good as well. Mm. They're all good players. They're all quality players. So they've got a good side. And, you know, a week and a half ago we were saying, well, they're premiership threats. I think you said that in the commentary, Tomo, that you said that. And at their best they are. At their best they are, no doubt. But at their worst they're not.
11: They're back to fifth now.
0: Okay.
11: Same number of wins as the Sharks and Newcastle. Mm. They've got that bye next week, yeah, which is good for them. They'll be able to freshen up. So it's going to be a real fantastic battle for the eight, but the battle for the four, I mean, you know, it's imperative if you're going to win the competition, as history says, that you finish inside the four.
0: Do you think Melbourne can make the eight?
11: No.
0: You're a Melbourne boy. What do you think?
3: Well, I don't. Look, they played really well against Roosters the other night. I actually didn't give them a chance to win that game at all with no Munster or Hughes. It's just a really tough run home for them. I think Hughes will come back into that side, Jerome, this week.
0: What was wrong with him?
3: He had a hamstring 2 weeks ago. So he'll come back in. He's a big in for him. But they're nearly going to have to win every game.
11: They could maybe drop one at best. You know, and there's Munster's gone. Like Munster's 4 weeks at least.
3: He'll come back potentially after that bye in about 3 or 4 weeks if he can push it. But
11: could be over by then.
3: That's what I mean. And they got a tough run home. They got Penrith.
11: Yeah.
3: Like they got the Broncos in the back end who are starting to find a bit of form. So it's not an easy. There aren't easy wins in there for them at all.
11: I got a feeling that the top eight now will be the eight.
3: Mm.
11: And Manly aren't going well enough. I mean, you could, I don't know, Daryl, could you entertain Canterbury? Canterbury on 22 points with 8 wins, like, would they sneak in?
0: Absolutely they could. If they play like they did yesterday, they can. But if they played like they have for the last month, they can't.
11: Yeah.
0: I mean, it just depends which team turns up. You would think, like, you know, let's be fair, Dinkum. Penrith are on 32, they're in. Warriors are 30, they're in. Roosters are 30, they're in. Cronulla are 28. You think they would make it.
11: I'll definitely make it.
0: I'm not completely convinced by Newcastle. I'm not convinced by Souths. I'm not convinced by the Dolphins, and I'm not convinced by the Cowboys. They're the bottom four of the eight at the moment. I can't have Manly. I think the Dogs, I can. Melbourne, I think, can. I think Canberra can. I think I'm a believer Brisbane can.
11: Really?
0: I think Brisbane can go on a roll here, and I think they can.
11: They're
0: really.
11: They're 3 wins out of the eight, mate.
0: I still think, mate, they can win. If they win their last, well, they got 6 to go.
11: They can make it.
0: Oh, mate, they played good the other night.
3: I just struggle to see, like you, Tom, I struggle to see who in that top eight comes out. You know, depending on the draws and who plays each other, I don't know who in that top eight is a bad enough side to leave that to come out of the top eight and who replaces who. So
11: South's not convincing.
3: I'm not sold on South. They are just so
0: Knights?
3: They are inconsistent.
0: You're sold on the
11: I'm
0: Knights?
11: Sold on Newcastle.
3: I'm also sold on the Knights. They're at least like they're playing consistent. Whether they get beat or not,
12: yeah.
3: Even against the Sharks the other night, they're playing really good football.
11: And I think the Cowboys will make it. I mean, maybe there's one spot, eighth spot available. I think the Cowboys will make it.
13: 131-873 is that open line number. Would love to hear from you Dolphins fans. Would love to hear from you Cowboys fans. And we saw earlier 38 points to 32 there. Titans over Manly and the loss of Tom Trbojevic again to a right hamstring injury. What are your thoughts on that one, guys? But it's time to announce the three contestants in line for the continuous call team player of the match. We've got Barry in Queensland chose Herbie Farnworth. Sharon in Penrith chose Kurt Donoghue. And Sean in Fairfield chose Fini Fuiaki. Daryl, who is your player of the match?
0: Well, Sean, good work, champion. I'm going Fini Fuiaki. I thought his all-round performance was outstanding tonight. He's on the bench for Queensland, I think, wasn't he? He showed tonight that he's a good player, and he was a very good player tonight. I thought Herbie was really good, and I thought Kurt Donoghue and his time on the field was dominant. He was really good.
13: Well, congratulations, Sean. You chose Fini Fuiaki, who is the continuous call team player of the match. So you've won a special continuous call team limited edition 40th anniversary jersey. It's thanks to Sonali. Sonali Sports, proudly Australian owned. They've got you covered for all your sporting apparel. Ready when you are. 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We've also got our Jack of All Trades Player of the Year award. And thanks to Jack Daniels, it's time for our Jack of All Trades Player of the Year. Who were your 3-2-1s, big man?
0: Sorry, I thought I just did that.
11: Fini Fuiaki.
0: Fini Fuiaki, Herbie Farnworth 2 and 1 to Donoghue.
13: Beautiful. We also need a Macca's well-played moment. When the footy's on and you can't miss a moment, get Macca's delivered for 99 cents delivery fee. Only on
0: That's
13: the
0: cheap.
13: My Macca's app. It
0: That's
13: is
0: cheap.
13: Fantastic.
0: I haven't
13: it?
0: Used it, I must admit.
11: You got it. You
0: there's
11: got
0: times
11: it.
0: When I'm thinking about I need to do this. Mm.
11: The Macca's moment was the second put down by Jermaine Asako, whose whole body was over the line except for the hand holding the ball. Mm. I've seen the way that these wingers train, like with the mats and stuff like that, but I actually struggle. I can't fathom how they can execute. Look, they rarely get it wrong, do they?
3: Oh, yeah. They're
11: absolutely amazing.
3: Right. And you think, yeah, you can practice it all you want where you're diving into a mat, but nothing can train you for two or three blokes coming across. You get knocked at the hip, people playing it, the ball-carrying arm, and they still get the job done 90% of the time.
0: He's the best at it.
3: Oh, he's a freak
0: He's
3: at
0: the
3: it.
0: Best at it, without
11: a
0: doubt.
11: Oh, there's a few in the running.
0: Oh, mate, you tell me who's better than him.
3: Dallin Watine's the legend.
11: Dallin's pretty good.
13: Marky Mark's pretty good as
11: mate,
13: well.
11: Marky Mark. Hello.
13: He's probably one of the best.
3: Oh,
11: you with me?
0: No, I'm not with you. He's the best.
13: Well, Jermaine Asako's definitely the most consistent.
3: I tell you who's...
0: He's the best.
3: Xavier Coates is pretty bloody
11: Xavier
3: good
11: Coates?
13: He's great, yeah.
0: Keep him coming.
3: Okay.
0: Keep him coming.
3: You mean
0: name someone better than him. Just I'm more yet to hear them.
3: Brian Oaken.
11: You are stubborn and refusing to listen.
0: No, I'm listening, but I'm yet to hear someone who's better than Asako.
11: Well, I'm saying Marky Mark.
13: That's what I'm saying as well. They can do some freaky stuff.
0: You, to me, have now absolutely convinced the punters out there that you're ninkums.
13: I think Jermaine Asako, though, the two tries he scored today.
11: I agree with you with that. What about Dallin, some of the put-downs of Dallin over the years? Xavier Coates jumped from 5 metres out,
0: okay,
11: going back last season, and jumped
0: opinion.
11: Over him.
0: Who's the best? You've named three that are better than my bloke. Who's the best?
13: Oh, well, I want to hear what about our listeners. 131-873. Who's the best winger and who can score?
0: No, I'm not saying
11: the best winger.
0: I didn't say the best winger. He did, you ninkum.
11: I'm talking to him, not you.
13: The winger's finisher. That's what I want to know. And that's what you want to know. I'd love to hear from our listeners.
11: He's on Jabba Jaws here, hasn't there much to say?
0: I know who it is, Asako.
3: Well, I said five different wingers, and Darryl shut every one of them bloody down. So now I'm just sitting here just listening to this dribbler yell.
0: They're not the best.
3: I've named four wingers who I reckon are better finishers than Asako.
0: Which
3: and you just
0: the
3: sat
0: best?
3: There and just dropped your pen four times.
0: Which one's the best?
3: Five.
0: Which one's the best?
3: I said Zalesniak. How many times do I have to say it?
13: Yeah.
0: I just like hearing you say it. Say it again.
13: I think he's in a little mood over here. He's got a bit of drama.
3: Can we get wingers that have, like,
0: excuse me, burp.
3: There's some hard, all the best finishers have very hard to pronounce last names.
13: Do, don't they? It's hard
0: that's
13: to
0: why
13: get
0: I went with Asako. It's easy.
11: The coach isn't all that difficult.
3: Yeah, coach is all right.
13: Oh, we're getting people in here that are agreeing with you, Darryl. Asako, they're Thank saying, you. But Marky Mark, they're also saying.
0: Well, mate, Marky Mark is a great winger, no doubt, but he does the other stuff, flicks it out his backside and all that stuff. I mean, Asako doesn't do that, but Asako, that try, the two tries he scored today, the last one in particular, where we said he had 95% of his body outside the field of play, but he had his hand on the ball and flipped it down. That's enough for me.
11: And the first one.
0: Best.
11: The first one, like, he had so much work to do. He got the ball with 10 metres out from the line and had no room at all. I know we're having a joke, but he's phenomenal. But we're blessed in the game to have so many of them.
13: Mm. Yeah, 131-873 is the open line number. We did talk earlier about the Titans getting over Manly, 38 points to 32. Manly coach Kieran Foran and Jake Trbojevic have spoken about Tom Trbojevic's injury during the post-match. Let's have a listen to what he had to say.
14: Look, very hard to replace a guy like Tom. He's one of the elite players of our game. He's an elite leader of our game. He brings so much to our group. So, very hard to replace, but it just means, you know, the other guys have got to pick up the parts where he's going to be missing, and I've got full confidence that we can do that.
15: Oh, there's definitely a deflating effect, for me personally anyway. It's hard to see my brother go through those sort of things. You know, how hard he works on his body and that sort of thing. So, it's disappointing, but I think Foz nailed it just the way. Just too much self. Like, Titans play well tonight, don't get me wrong. I'm not, but, like, just too many negative plays. Like, we showed what we can do at the start of the game, but then we just self-inflict with errors, penalties, all that sort of thing. But to answer your question, yes, it is deflating specifically for me, yeah.
13: Where do we put Manly, boys? Fozball came, sort of gone a little bit now
0: Mate,
13: at the
0: I think
13: moment.
0: They're gone. I think they've lost four of their last five. I think I might be wrong. I think they're gone. I don't think they can hold on.
16: Mm. Yeah,
0: you know, with Turbo gone, mate.
17: He's a big loss.
12: It didn't look bad, did it, Cooper? Like, he walked off, wasn't too much limping, but it's just the way that it happened. Nothing really happened in the tackle. In fact, no one even touched him. It was just more of a, he was going back for a ball and fell over and did the right hamstring. Lucky it's not the left hamstring, which put him out for 7 weeks, but it's the right one now.
17: But with someone like Tom, like, it's... Yeah, you can have a low-grade one, and what usually would be 2 or 3 weeks for someone, you probably give him an extra week or two. So it could be, you know, the next month, Turbo's out. And Clayton Faalolo, who has been their next man in as their fullback.
0: Where is he?
17: He did his hamstring in round 18, so okay. they're not even sure when he's back yet.
12: Right.
17: Just Googling it then. So it's very hard for them at the moment. I don't know who sort of come, either Lehigh or Tolu Kola at the back for him, who both are good fill-in fullbacks, but... You know, no one really replaces Tommy Trbojevic for him. So it's a very hard run home. And next week they got they're at home, but they're up against a Sharks team who is really red hot at the moment.
12: They are.
11: Just on Turbo, I'm the biggest fan of him. Like, there was a period there when he was the best player in the world. And I would love nothing more than to see him back to his absolute best. But I think we just got to be realistic here. Like, this is not going to stop.
0: Mm.
11: He's come back. He's been probably back a month?
12: Yeah.
11: 5 weeks?
12: Yeah.
11: It's gone again. But this is never going to end.
12: Mm.
11: So Manly are kind of at a point now, and Tom himself would be aware of this. Like, do they continue to rehab him and bring him back knowing that he's probably just going to get hurt again? Like, where does this end?
0: Well, that's a question mark, isn't it? I mean, you know, the Trbojevic are legends in the Manly district. And it's going to take someone with, you know, big kahunas to say, okay, this is – call it off.
12: Yeah.
0: You know, up to you. You've got to work out what you want to do. But how much? What's he on? Over $1 million?
12: Yep.
0: Mate, they've got to work something out, because at the moment this has been happening for 3 or 4 years now.
12: Maybe longer. Yeah, 4 years on the.
0: You know, where he's just missed so many games. I don't know how many games he's played in the last 4 years, but certainly they haven't been getting value out of him because he hasn't been able to play.
11: Yeah, and again, it's not an attack on him. He's a brilliant bloke, an amazing footballer, an incredible loyal servant of the club, but. You've got to face reality. Mm. This isn't going to stop.
12: Mm.
11: Like, this has been a pattern for goodness. I mean, even this, he had that big time off last year, came back, did it again.
0: Go to America at one stage.
12: He's done it a few years.
17: Yeah.
11: He's come back. He came back for the second time. It's happened again today. Like, this is the pattern. And unfortunately, his body... It's just the way it is.
12: And Coops, he's professional, isn't he? As you say, he does everything to get his body right, week in, week out. It must be just like you saw him go off again today with his head in his hands. It's just demoralising for him, but also for the Manly fans and everything. They've got to be frustrated with what's going on.
17: Well, I was there when he went to Philadelphia and had met that guy in the preseason. And when he come back from there, like, I haven't seen a bloke work that hard on their body. I remember probably since someone like Anthony Minicello, he done a lot of that sort of stuff because he had a lot of spine problems to get back to playing at his best. I haven't seen someone put that much, you know, work into rehab and prehab just to get his body to be able to run at training every day. So, look, and I think the reality of Tommy Trbojevic now is, like, when he's out there and he's playing... Yeah, you know, and he's not hurt. Like, the last couple of weeks, he's been Manly's best in the losing side. So I don't think his ability to get the job done is being questioned. But I think it's more a question of, you just have to accept that he might only play, you know, 60, 50% of the games in a year, because he may have he's going to have niggles throughout the year going forward. So,
11: but you can't pay a bloke $1 million a year to play half the games.
0: They've got to put him on a per game. Contract.
11: Mm. Well, I don't know you can do that.
0: Why can't you?
11: Well, you've got to pay someone a salary.
17: Well, I think some of the best players, there's rarely some of the best players on $1 million who play over 75.
0: Okay,
17: Mitchell Moses, Latrell Mitchell.
0: Give him 200 sign on. 200 sign on and 30,000 a game or something. Or more, 40,000, whatever.
17: I don't think they do match payments anymore, Dale.
11: Well, just cash in an envelope? Or?
0: No, I'm just saying. What do you think? What would you do? Sack him.
11: I'm not saying to sack the bloke, Daryl.
0: We can't be giving him $1 million a year when he plays.
11: I just said that. The reality of the situation is that the Manly roster is serviceable. There are some glaring holes in their roster. They lack enormous depth in the pack.
0: Mm.
11: And they need, in order for them to become a finals competitive team, they've got to reassess the imbalance in their roster.
0: Okay, well, what are they going to do?
11: I mean, they need to have a serious conversation with Tom.
0: So you're saying, tell him bye-bye.
11: Well, I don't know that you can tell him bye-bye, but you know, he may decide he's had enough.
13: Mm. Yeah, depending on how bad this one is.
17: I think he re-signed for next year, a one-year extension.
11: Mm. Yeah.
17: I believe him and Jay. And he's not on that sort of money that he's been on since his Dally M year. So I think it's more of a, you know, for their salary cap, they do need to square it up, because you can't have someone on huge money that only plays 50% of the games, you know?
11: I would love nothing more. I mean, it's an absolute pleasure to watch him play when he was at his best. Like, there were a few years there, I don't think we've seen anyone play that well and be that dominant for a very, very long time. But it's gone, you know? And I feel terribly sorry for him. He's the loveliest bloke. Like, he's such a great contributor to the game, and he's been a mighty player. But there is nothing to suggest that this is going to end.
13: Manly fans, give us a call.
0: But that's not what I'm saying. I'm saying, what do you do?
17: What's the solution?
0: What do you do? Sack him?
11: You can't sack him.
0: Well, will you tell me what you're going
11: to
0: do?
11: Well, mate, they need to have a talk to him about his future in the game, Darryl.
13: Yeah.
0: And say what?
11: Well, maybe he needs to retire. Or maybe he needs to go to England.
0: That's sacking him.
13: 131-873. I would love to. Well, let's open it up to the Manly fans. I mean, he has been a very loyal servant of the Manly club. He's still got a brother there that's playing there. I mean,
11: he's a legend.
0: No, he's a legend, mate. But you can't have a conversation with him and say, okay, what are we going to do here? We're still giving you $1 million. What are we going to do?
11: Well, they're not. I agree with you. That's what I'm saying. I'm agreeing with you.
17: They're not going to give you $1 million, and Turbo's not going to ask for $1 million. Yeah. And the best thing that Turbo and Jake Trbojevic they bring to that team is off the field that people don't see at training.
11: For sure.
17: So I think his leadership's still invaluable to that squad. But I don't think he's not going to be on $1 million next year anyway with his extension. And I don't think going forward.
0: So you're saying he's not on that this year?
17: This year is the last year of his existing contract. Next year he's done a different extension. It's not on that. It's not that money.
0: Okay.
11: But this is a bloke who wanted to hand back a chunk of his salary because he knew that he wasn't playing enough football for them. Mm-hmm. So if it comes to a point where the club has decided, you know what, we've got to reassess this and move on, I'm sure he would be the first person to sit down at the table and talk to them about it.
13: Around the grounds we go. NRLW, 10 minutes gone in the first half. It's Knights and Dragons, nil all. We'll come back with plenty of your calls. The board's lit up. This is the Continuous Call Team. Back with those calls right after this.
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13: 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If you would like to send us a text, our open line is brought to you by your local club. Let's get straight into it, boys. Gary's on line two. G'day, Gary.
25: Yeah, how are you guys?
13: Good, thanks, mate.
25: I
2: rang up initially just for one answer to the one question, but now I've got two questions.
0: Beautiful.
2: The first one is I'd pick Asako for the winger, purely because he can also score the tries and is the best goal kicker in the league.
0: Yep.
2: The second one is Turbo.
0: Mm.
2: I would get rid of him, even though he's a good player, but no, you've got to get rid of him.
12: There you go.
0: Well,
17: the people have spoken.
12: Gary Sanders, yeah.
0: Mate, look, I'm not saying get rid of him, but I'm saying he needs... It's a really difficult situation. He's been a superstar for the club. The name's synonymous with the Manly side, and he's been a great, great player. But, mate, sometimes you got to make tough decisions. And unfortunately, he's in a situation where he's not giving them value for money.
13: Thanks for your call there, Gary. Let's move on to Dave from Wollongong. G'day, Dave.
4: G'day, boys. How you doing?
13: Good, thanks, mate.
4: Mate, I think Tom should just put him on the bench, come up with a figure that's going to satisfy him and the club, and just use him when they really do need him.
0: Mate, they need him all the time, though. That's the problem, mate. It depends. But mate, it's all relative. I mean, you can put him on the bench and just, you know, use him when they need him. That's if they're giving him, you know, $200,000 or something.
13: Mm.
0: Mate, he's used to getting the big, big dollars. It's going to be really difficult for him to take a pay cut and for them to offer him that, I reckon. This is the toughest thing, I reckon, in rugby league at the moment.
13: Coots, yeah, would it be hard to bring him off the bench because he does so much communication from the back there, doesn't he? So, I mean, I know they've got a couple of fill-ins there. Cole has been really good at the back, I think.
17: Yeah.
13: You know, what would they do? Would that be an option there to bring him off the bench, or is he wasted?
17: I don't think you'd put it... Like, you can't have your best players... sitting on the bench, and especially when they're in a position in the outside backs. You know, if you want to have a plan to use someone in the outside backs, with the six-man bench, it's more an emergency if someone gets hurt, so you can't really have that sort of plan with someone like Tommy Trbojevic, and you're not going to play him through the middle like they used to do with Ryan Papenhuyzen when they bring him off the bench at the Storm. So, look, he's a starter for him, and now it's just a conversation with, depending on how bad this hamstring injury is, with Tom and the club, on where they go to from here.
13: Thanks for your call there, Dave. Let's move on to Terry from Brisbane. G'day, Terry.
5: Boys, how are you? Listen, old mate stole my thunder. You need to bring him on as an impact player because you can't see him anymore as a top NRL player. You just can't because he's not performing as one. He's off the field more than he's on the field. So you got to sit down with him and say, you're not what you used to be. And you're only playing for a quarter of the year at the most. And you need to come to an agreement. I think he's only worth 400 grand at the moment. So remember what Bennett did with Benji Marshall towards the end of his career?
0: Yeah, he
5: brought him on as... Yes, and he made a big impact, Benji.
0: How old's Turbo? How old would he be? 30?
17: He's about 30 this year, yeah.
0: Mm. Look, I'm not trying to be critical of him, but I'm just saying this is a crucial situation for them. He's one of their, without doubt, one of their best players, but they haven't got any value out of him for the last 4 or 5 years.
17: Yeah, but again, with that, the bench Turbo situation and comparing it to the Benji Marshall with Wayne Bennett, Benji's a ball player,
13: yeah,
17: right? Benji's a creative ball player, and he didn't have the speed and whatnot like Turbo to play in the outside back. So you could play Benji through the middle as a lock to do a lot of that Isaiah O ball playing style.
13: Played a lot of dummy half as well, didn't he? They had Benji in there at hooker sometimes as well. So
17: yeah,
13: he was a great utility, wasn't he? I'm not sure that Turbo sort of has that in him with all that many positions that he can play.
17: Yeah, I don't think it's hard to game plan around how do we get Turbo involved if he's coming off the bench. Like, if Turbo's fit and he's ready to go, you put him out there and you run the risk that, you know.
12: But what does bring him off the bench doesn't mean he's not going to do his hamstring.
17: Mm. Exactly.
12: What does that have? Well, that has no bearing on anything.
17: I don't think it protects a man from injury who has a history of soft tissue injuries. It's just more, you know, chatting to the physios and doctors and figuring out a plan during the week to maybe weaken his load or something like that. Like, it's not an on-field thing that's changing this. It's stuff that you can put in place for Turbo off the field that's going to help you.
13: And Matt, as you say, devastating for it because he's 29 years old. He's still got a lot of good footy left in him, but his body just seems to be failing him every year at the moment. Last 4 years, his body's failed him horribly.
17: Well, the one thing in rugby league that you can't control is injuries.
13: Yeah,
17: like, it's the one thing that it's as much as, you know, you want it as a fan and as a spectator, and you criticise people for it. Like, injuries are so far out of players' controls. Things happen. People get knocked out on the field. Soft tissue injuries happen. It's just the way the game is.
0: If he went on the open market, what do you think would happen?
13: Oh, he'd be grabbed.
17: Oh, yeah, someone
13: will grab him for sure.
17: Teams wouldn't start.
13: I just don't think he'll play for anyone else. I reckon he'd still get 700 if he was going to the Tigers. Around that,
17: it's always the Tigers with you.
13: Oh well, no, I'm just saying the Tigers would be looking for someone like a Tommy. I reckon some of the big clubs wouldn't pay him 700.
1: But I think that's around the number that he signed for his extension, isn't it?
13: Yeah, around that. That's what I'm getting here: 650 to 700,000. I just can't see him leaving Manly, boys.
17: No, I think if you can get him for that, like if they've got him, which they already have, for that price. You know, I think they run the risk of, until Turbo sort of pulls it on himself and says, "Look, I think my body's not where it needs to be." I think you just let him go.
13: Like, and his experience is invaluable as well. Absolutely. Around that club. So
1: I'm sure his demeanour today, though. Like, how much can you go through as a bloke?
13: Yeah, mentally. It'd just be horrible. Absolutely horrible. Thanks for your call there, Terry. Let's go to Mike from Kempsey. G'day, Mike.
6: Yeah, g'day, gents. Yeah, no, look, coming off the bench is not practical. It's not realistic. But if he's able to get back, and I'm pretty sure you're aware that today's injury was the other leg, not the one he's been treating for recently. However, I think his only spot in for Manly now is to play in the centre. So he's not running forward and back and covering as much ground. He can still probably run a full game and cover under 100 metres, whereas he's playing fullback, he's got a double whack, as well as go backwards to take the bombs and be the attacker coming through. I think they could use him more selectively, but bench is not his place. Centres is the better of a number of options.
0: Yeah, you might be right, mate. I don't know. I don't know what they do because it's such a tough situation.
1: But does that, and Cooper, you're probably better placed, like, is it the meterage he's covering in a game, or is it the explosive movement where he's hamstringing?
17: It's like the meterage has a small effect because the more meters you run and the more fatigued you are, and that's when your technique kind of goes out the window. So when you do explode, the muscle's tired and it can do it, but like the explosive movement's the thing that gets it. You know, I mean, you could be 10 minutes into a game. The last one he did, I think it was against maybe the Broncos or Penrith, where he just took sort of a fourth, fifth tackle carry and just went to sort of explode into a gap. And it wasn't that deep into the game. Like, soft tissue injuries just happen. Like, it's just happened. The load during the week, all this stuff. You know, you go to accelerate for an extra second or, you know, overstep like your foot by half a yard, and they just happen. Like, it fatigue, not like, it's so far out of your control sometimes.
1: The other thing to consider too, I don't think you get a perspective watching on TV how big a man this guy is. Like, he's 100 kilos, right? He's a big, big man, like an athletic freak. And sometimes, you know, maybe he's the whole package, he's just not built for it. I don't know.
13: Yeah. We've got guys here on Turbo. I don't think it's all about the money. That's not what we're saying here
1: it's
13: at
1: not
13: the
1: about
13: moment
1: the
13: because
1: money.
13: He's said on numerous occasions that he's willing to take pay cuts and everything like that. And we're just like the listeners here. We want to see him play his best footy because on the footy field, there's no one better than watching Tommy Turbo.
1: The league has to approve a contract right now. You can't sign Tom Trebojevic on $200,000 because they won't let you.
17: Yeah, they wouldn't.
13: It's got to be worth the money. Yeah, exactly. Yeah.
17: They have a value on each player. They wouldn't let you sign them underneath it.
13: 20 minutes gone in the NRLW, guys. Around the grounds we go, and it's the Knights leading the Dragons 6-0. We'll get back to your calls. You are listening to the Continuous Call team.
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13: 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Now, boys, it's time for a ladder update thanks to Ducks Hot Water. And the Panthers, they lead the way. They're on 32 points. Then we got two on 30. That's the Warriors and the Roosters. The Roosters are actually a little bit under the radar at the moment, guys. I think they're definitely going to be a challenge to the Penrith Panthers come the end of the year there. The Sharks have moved their way into the top four. They're on 28 points, then two on 26. The Dolphins and the Knights there. The Knights in sixth position. Then it goes Rabbitohs in seventh on 24 points with the Cowboys there in the top eight on 24 points. Then two, 9 and 10, the Seagulls and the Bulldogs. They might make a bit of a charge as well. The Bulldogs, you were saying, Darryl, they're on 22 points. Then we've got the Storm and the Raiders, 11th and 12th on 20. And then we've got the Broncos, the Tigers, 13th and 14th there. And the Eels on 15th, they're on 18 points. And then the Titans in 16th on 16 points. And then you've got the Dragons there in 17th, they're on 10 points. And our Jack Daniels, Jack of All Trades, Player of the Year Award, Nathan Cleary out in front on 26 points, followed by Dylan Edwards from the Panthers. He's on 24 points. Scotty Drinkwater from the Cowboys. He's on 20 points. Nico Hines from the Sharks. He has made his way into the top four. He's on 17 points. Hamole Olakau'atu from the Seagulls. He's on 16 points with Kalen Ponga from the Knights. James Tedesco from the Roosters. He's on 15 points with Adam Dewey from the Tigers. He's on 15 points. And Braden Trindle from the Sharks on 15 points as well. Charbel's online too. G'day, Charbel.
9: Good day, guys. Just on Tom Trbojevic, I reckon the best way for him, because I know it happens every year. So I reckon right now for him is to maybe push Hapuari back to fullback, because I think he's been so good for him. And maybe put Tom Trbojevic as a coaching role for the back. What do you reckon Tom Trbojevic would be coaching staff for the back?
0: Oh, mate, I think he'd be good at it, but whether he wants to retire or not, that's a decision he makes. Mate, he might come out and say he's going to. He looks like he's had enough when he came off. Like, he's had a lot of this in the last 4 or 5 years, hasn't he? Like, disappointment and whatever, but, mate, he might say, I've had enough. It's not far away. How old did you say he was? 29?
13: 29, yeah.
0: Mate, he keeps having these chronic injuries. I mean, it's hard to keep coming back from the same injury all the time to dip both legs. It's really hard.
13: Getting a lot of texts through here, Darryl, as well. Maybe a transition into coaching is the next step for the next couple of years for the future of the club. Still got a lot to offer. Experience. Legend of the club. Yeah. I don't know.
0: Maybe. I don't know. Mate, I said before, it's a really, really tough situation. And they've had to, you know, they've been through it a number of times, Manly, with him. So yeah. I don't know what they do.
13: Mm. Around the grounds we go, guys. 14 minutes to go in the first half of the NRLW. It is the Knights leading the Dragons 6-0. Have we sighted Piggy? I know that he went down there. They've gone into camp, haven't they?
0: Not trouble here. Yeah, they were in camp. They ran away here.
11: This is a break for Newcastle. This is Sydney Taylor, who's a convert from rugby.
13: Oh, they're going to get up.
11: That's one of the best try-saving tackles ever.
0: Yes, the fullback. She's a good player. Oh, no, it's a 17. Sorry.
13: Yeah.
0: It's a great tackle.
13: So 6 points to nil there, 14 minutes to go in that first half. They have a massive overlap here and they go in the next play. So that
11: Jasmine
13: should be.
11: Mix.
13: It is. It'll be 10 points to nil, 13 minutes to go in that first half. We'll take a break and come back with the carve-up here on the Continuous Call team.
16: 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And right now, it sounds like this. Yes, the 4RO Perry's IGA Secret Sound. 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Thanks to Perry's IGA, Wandle, Dean

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4: Around the grounds we go, 12 minutes to go in the first half of the NRLW. It's the Knights leading the Dragons, 12 points to nil. We've got Davo on the text line here.
5: Calling for Piggy's resignation.
4: Oh yeah, yeah. You won't say it to his face, though.
5: No, of course not.
4: Of course not. Turbo to PNG, he might get $3 million a season. Would PNG, you know, I know that we're talking, you know, mate, things that could do. But
5: mate, let me say this. He won't play for any other club other than Manly.
4: You just can't see it, can you?
5: No, he won't, mate. He's not going to go for the money. Surely the money's not an issue for him. He's about his health and fitness, and he's, mate, he's got his whole life to lead. I mean, you don't want to be, you know, pulling hamstrings every, you know, 6 weeks, yeah, which is what's happened to him. Mm. You know, it's horrible. I hate it, but it's the truth. They've got to come up with something.
4: Well, here's a little idea here for you, big man. Average the games Turbo played and pay the percentage with a bonus on games. He's an important part of Manly. So people still want to say, like, we've got a lot of Manly supporters here.
5: They don't want him to leave or anything, but I mean, you've got to look at it from Manly's perspective.
4: Well, it's a business now. Everyone keeps talking about NRL being a business.
5: It's a hard situation, mate. And he's a legend of the club. The Trbojevic are all, you know, Manly to their bones. It's really difficult.
4: Well, Jake had to make the same decision as well, didn't he, Coops? There was talk of him not being able to go around again with all the concussions that he's had. He signed that one-year extension for next year. He's actually playing really good footy. He's back to his best, Jake Trbojevic. It must be the hardest decision to talk to these legends that have spilt blood for you over the years, won premierships. You know, I don't know what to do, Coops, but maybe a coaching role with Kieran Foran, who was in the same boat as like a Tommy Turbo, wasn't he? His body just failed him at the end. Too much to offer to the game.
6: Yeah.
4: Maybe there is an assistant coaching role around there for him to bring those juniors through.
6: Yeah, maybe. I think he definitely... Watching that today, I don't think it's going to be a big one. Like, I think he'll be back still at the back end of this year, and he'll definitely play next year. I would definitely wouldn't be just saying that. Potentially after that next year's season, then maybe a coaching role's in it. I'd like, at the end of the day, it's up to Tom. Like, it's up to Tom. Yep. Everyone can have an opinion on it, and it's difficult for me. I'm a good mate of Tom's, and he's been a teammate of mine, so. And I've seen, you know, people speculate him and hammer him during all the hamstring stuff. So
4: how does he take it, Coops? Like, behind closed doors, does he take it all in? Because he looks so disappointed when he walks off the field, like he's letting the whole club down, but the supporters and everything like that. Mentally, it must be tough on him.
6: Oh, of course it's mentally hard on him. Like, because he cares so much, he puts so much work into it because he cares, and he doesn't want to let the fans down, doesn't want to let the team down. So it is quite hard for Tommy, and you know, the hardest thing is, right, he does it today, and now, you know, it's on every news channel, and he can't escape
4: every paper,
6: it. His family can't escape it. You know, Jake and who's, you know, he takes it just as bad as he does and feels it just as much. So he, you know, he can't escape it, and he's also the one who is the harshest on his own body. You know, he's in his own head going, you know, I'm letting the team down, I'm doing this and I'm doing that. So it is a very difficult situation. I have no doubt that, you know, across the next month, you know, Turbo's going to have a look at it and see how he feels going forward.
4: Around the grounds we go. First half, 10 minutes to go. It's the Knights leading the Dragons, 12 points to nil. That's in the NRLW. It's now time for everyone's favourite part of the weekend. Let's have a listen to the carve-up.
7: And now on the Continuous Call Team, the Sunday carve-up.
8: Harvey Norman Women in League Round. The driving force behind of this has been Katie Page and Harvey Norman, and I'm delighted to say we've got Katie on the line with us now. Katie, good afternoon to you.
9: Our once-a-year chat. This is great.
8: We love to...
9: Sometimes I want to ring in and make comment, and I think, no, no.

0: Don't do it to yourself, Katie.
1: If you want to contribute, if you hear something silly that we say, call through.
2: Yes.
1: We love it.
2: Yes.
3: It might be inappropriate.
1: Driver Avenue, they've got all the food trucks set up and the, you know, handballing the ball through the...
4: Activations, they call them these days, Levy.
1: Oh, sorry.
4: Pre-game activations, yeah. Very good, weren't they?
1: Well, they've shown us up, haven't they?
4: Goslimi.
1: What's that?
4: There was a truck out there with the Goslimi.
1: Oh, I thought we had a late starter for one of those two teams.
4: Goslimi's going to come onto the bench in number 18.
5: Greenies. Breaking news.
0: Greenies away. We now move over to the great Cooper Johns. What do you got for us, mate?
6: Thanks very much, One Iron. We got the charge report here, which is thanks to Brighton's lawyers with over 50
0: Harry?
6: Years. Harrison, can you bring the big man in his Cadbury caramel, please?
7: Thank you.
6: Thanks to Brighton's lawyers with over 50 years of experience, they are the lawyers you need on your side. Boys. Coming in first with the Raiders, Owen Paddy with a dangerous contact charge, graded at number 2, it is, and Harrison's favourite player is Owen Paddy, actually, so he'll be very disappointed with that. An early police season get one match. If he chooses to fight it, it'll be 2 matches.
8: Vicks on your chest, Vicks on your temples, Vicks on your feet with socks.
4: Yep. On my back.
8: My nana told me to do that.
0: You know where I don't like Vicks?
8: On your cags.
4: Might clear a few things up down there.
0: Coop's fair crack at doing Bruni, but you didn't drop enough names, mate. So
6: have a look at the notes I had to get through.
0: Yeah, I know.
6: I was trying
9: at least they weren't handwritten notes.
6: I know,
9: by Andrew.
6: True. I was going to say, but it's bloody tight. There's that many reads and that you got to get through when you're doing it. No wonder we can't get a word in when Bruni's doing it.
0: Hey, welcome to the real world, mate. That's what I do over here.
6: Yeah, Coops. But you make it look hard.
0: Thank you.
8: Well, I appreciate it.
1: So, Peggy, we ripped into you. You missed Origin too.
4: Yep.
1: One night you missed?
4: One night. Just one night.
1: MG's missed a week.
4: A whole week, ladies and gentlemen.
1: MG, good afternoon to you.
10: Yeah, good day, God.
1: Josh Morris is downstairs.
11: Yeah, the conditions are quite nice down here. There's no breeze. The surface is a little greasy. Overall, the conditions are good, and let's hope they stay that way because I forgot to bring the umbrella down.
0: Max Kim joins us on the line. Maxie, how are you, mate?
12: Hey, boys. I'm great. Thank you very much. Thanks for having me on.
6: Mate, is the weak gutter dog okay today as well? Jamin Salmon, how'd he pull up after Alex Fogg? I'll give
0: you a laugh. You've been waiting to throw that in, haven't you?
12: Yeah, I don't know if he's suffering concussion. I think he might earn himself an Oscar last night, the way he flopped on the floor. But I think he'd be pretty happy with himself as well.
6: And Kingy, is he a bit of a chirper on the field? Like, does it look like he really got under Twilight's skin last night?
12: Yeah, anyone and everyone. Like, it's not necessarily, I'm versing him, I'll get under your skin. Yeah, he'll spray his teammate.
9: So you're saying you're happy you saw him get slapped last night?
12: Mate, I reckon if they had a camera in the coach's box, I reckon all the coaches would have gone up celebrating.
8: Todd's livers aren't very big.
4: There's some big cod out there.
8: Oh, there's some massive cod.
0: Yeah, but how big's their liver?
4: Oh, big.
8: Yeah.
0: How big's the
4: big drinkers.
0: I actually have no idea.
8: Their livers are perforated.
0: Flapping about here like an imbecile because I'm telling you, even the biggest cod liver is not very
4: cods,
0: big.
4: They're big cods, mate.
0: How big are their cods?
8: And you know what? They are massive drinkers, mate.
1: What about John this week? Radio ratings came out. Number one, John Stanley at 9.
8: Hi,
1: Johnny.
0: He's always number one, isn't he?
13: Hey, can I throw something else in quickly? My mum used to take Cell Vital, so I knew all about the Cell Vital.
0: Yeah, thank you. Well, mate, what about your mum? How old are you?
13: Me?
0: Yeah.
13: I'm in my late 40s.
1: Have you watched the show The Chase? You know the big dude, the beast from England? Mate, he married his cousin.
8: What?
1: Yes.
0: Were they both men?
1: No, it was a woman.
8: Not there's anything wrong with that.
0: The woman.
8: Who's the woman?
0: So you can't marry your cousin?
1: Well, he did.
0: Well, you're not allowed. That's incestuous. Isn't it?
8: Well, don't tell him that.
1: They're no longer together, Daryl.
8: Aren't they?
1: It was a family breakdown.
8: Could have. Another show, Family Feud. So
0: if they had a child, it could have been a nephew.
4: What were you guys getting up to on Saturday?
0: Good stuff. Well, mate, that's what happens, mate. You can't marry your cousin.
4: Well, obviously. I thought it was against the law to do that. It's against the law.
6: Yeah, I think second cousins play on.
2: To another matter, who, you're obviously talking about cod liver oil.
0: Yeah.
2: Whose idea was it to get the oil out of a cod liver and see whether it worked as some sort of medicine or remedy?
0: Some genius. It'd be some genius, mate. Some.
2: Oh, I've got an idea. Yeah. Let's get that cod, grab its liver, and then we'll milk the oil out of it and we'll drink it.
0: Too late, mate. Someone else has had that idea. I mean, cod liver oil, it's very good for you.
4: Who would have thought that horse was glue? Who would have thought that? Let's turn a horse into glue.
7: The guy from the Chase
0: did. I never thought of that.
7: The Beast did come up with that idea.
2: Is that actually true?
4: Yeah, it is. Yeah, glue factory.
2: How do they do it?
4: I don't know, but the same sort of question that you asked with the cod liver.
2: Yeah.
4: I didn't know that either about the cod liver.
0: I didn't know that either. Yeah, cod livers, they're only small. I mean, how big are cods?
4: Cods can get up to about 30, 40 kilos.
0: Jeez, they're big cods.
4: A Murray cod, yeah.
0: 40 kilos.
4: Yeah, for sure.
0: So how big are their livers?
4: Bigger than me.
0: You do the fishing show. How big are they? Bigger
4: I don't
0: than
4: know.
0: You.
7: Bigger than you.
4: Easily.
0: You're more than 40 kilos.
7: Easily. 120
4: Yeah,
7: easy.
4: About 6 foot, yeah. Huge.
0: 6 foot cods.
4: Absolutely. Massive.
0: How do you reel them in?
4: Hard. Mate, they will take.
7: You're hard.
4: No, they will take. What? They'll take birds off the top of the water. I've seen a Murray cod take a snake off the top of the water.
2: He's saying
4: it
2: a snake is 6 foot long.
4: I'm not, but I'm just saying they'll eat anything.
2: Not a snake. A Murray cod.
4: Absolutely.
2: 6 foot.
4: Some of them.
0: What's the biggest you've caught?
4: Probably about 80 centimetres. Yeah. So, but they used to catch them.
0: That's not even 3 foot.
4: Saying that. You asked how big my biggest one
0: that's
4: was.
0: That's not very big, and you call yourself a fishing expert.
4: Pretty hard to catch, Darryl.
0: Why?
7: How long did it take to reel it in?
4: Not that long. It also dragged me into the bushes because I was on a kayak.
0: Well, it didn't ask out on a date. It said, are you the one eye? I listened to you on TGT.
4: I knew it was going
0: Let's
4: down
0: Let's go
4: there.
0: In the bushes.
4: Hey, big man, next Saturday, the 25th of July.
0: What is it?
4: The continuous call team will be hosting a very special outside broadcast from Canterbury Leagues Club as we officially celebrate 40 years on air. That's a massive achievement. It's all thanks to clubs. New South Wales will be on air from 1 p.m. to 10 p.m. Mark Geyer, Daryl Broman, Paul Gallen, Mark Riddell, Mark Geyer, Josh Morris and Chris Warren will be live on stage. We'll be hearing from some of our former continuous call team members. We'll do two full game calls from the stage. 5:30 game, the Bulldogs versus the Warriors. Mark Levy, Daryl Broman and Paul Gallen will be on for that one. At 7:35, the Cowboys versus the Broncos. Chris Warren, Josh Morris and Mark Riddell, and have plenty of fun along the way. It'll be a special day. I hope you can join us either in person or at the club next Saturday, the 25th of July, 1 p.m. till 10 p.m. at Canterbury Leagues Club as we celebrate 40 years of the continuous call team. We'll be back to wrap things up right after this.
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7: Hi, I'm Colin Boyce, Federal Member for Flynn. According to the Institute of Public Affairs, our region will be hit the hardest in Australia if it continues down the path of net zero by 2050. Over 16,000 jobs, or 24% of the workforce, in the electorate of Flynn will be put at risk due to these emissions targets which are destroying Australia's prosperity while lowering our standard of living. Enough is enough. I'm Colin Boyce and it's time to put Australia first and ditch net zero. Authorised by Colin Boyce, LNP Gladstone.
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0: 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Thanks to Gus's. 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
0: 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If you remember when Marcia got hit in the face with a football on the Brady Bunch.
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0: 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Thanks to Antonio's Express. It's for people who want a slice of the action, for those who work for a crust. 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And it's not about the dough. No, it's about the Antonio's Pizza Prize each week. 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
1: It's the biggest secret in town. 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Thanks to Perry's IGA, Wandle, Dean Street and Yeppoon. 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

0: Pacey's poem. 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
1: 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And on that hallowed ground in Queensland, the Blues are sure to hear our victory cry. Queensland!
0: Pacey's poem. 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
8: Hello, I'm Sarah Wiedersehen. The Albanese government will legislate a digital duty of care to ensure safety measures are built in to artificial intelligence used in Australia. The government has tonight outlined a series of AI safety priorities. It says a duty of care will help protect consumers and workers from any potential harms posed by the technology. New polling shows Labor's primary vote has fallen to its lowest level since 2022. The news poll published in The Australian shows Labor's core support down 3 points at 30%. One Nation has picked up some lost ground to sit equal with Labor. The coalition is up 2 points, but still well behind on 19%. Liberal member for Monash, Mary Aldred, says their focus remains on gaining back the trust of voters through good policy.
9: Look, there's lots of opinion polls every couple of days, it seems. I'm part of a coalition team. That's the Liberal Party and the National Party. We're doing the hard work now on policies that appeal to the Australian people, that address issues like cost of living, energy increases.
8: An increasing number of Australians think the cost of living is getting worse. Research by community group Amplify shows two-thirds of Australians feel poorer than last year and believe the housing outlook is bleak. 67% have said their money doesn't go as far as it did a year ago. Lisa Manecki has told Nine she's selling off her property portfolio to help her children get on the housing ladder because governments have failed them.
10: I don't care which party you're talking about, quite frankly. I just call it epic fail. The last two decades is an epic fail.
8: The US military has launched another round of strikes after vowing to swiftly punish Iran for a deadly attack on a US base in the Gulf state of Jordan. The Iranian strikes has left two US service members dead and a third remains missing. Russia has carried out one of its biggest ballistic missile attacks on Kyiv since launching its full-scale invasion of Ukraine. Ukraine's Air Force says the combined air and ground strike involving more than 40 missiles and 120 attack drones has left one person dead and at least 14 others wounded. Also making news, a critical incident investigation is underway after a man died following a cross-border police pursuit in northern New South Wales. Controversial social media influencers Andrew and Tristan Tate are in custody after being arrested in the US in connection to rape and sex trafficking charges in the UK. And the Victorian government is planning a new department to tackle organised crime.
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8: The Dolphins have overcome a slow start to beat the North Queensland Cowboys 36-16 to move to fifth on the NRL ladder. Cowboys coach Todd Payton says they missed a golden opportunity to take the 2 points.
11: It was only 12-10 at half time, so we're still right in the game. But, you know, our first 10 minutes after half time, they had 7 sets to our 3. Again, the yardage error coming out of our own end, you know, another penalty. So you get what you deserve.
8: The Gold Coast Titans beat the Manly Sea Eagles 38-32. In the AFL, the Bulldogs have held on for a crucial win against the Suns on the Gold Coast, the final score 77-68. Hawthorn have thumped Richmond 122-52, and the Bombers have won a 3-point thriller against the GWS Giants. And England have finished third place in the FIFA World Cup. That's the latest news in sport.
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17: Partly cloudy today, slight chance of a shower, starting in Rocky at 16 before a top of 27. Yeppoon 17-23, Gladstone 17-25, and Billawilla 11-26 degrees.
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4: Good morning. Welcome along. If you would like to be involved, give me a ring, send me a text. I'm happy to converse or read the texts if you would like to send them in. I guess worth mentioning, by way of seeing whether it promotes discussion, is the latest news poll that's out this morning. How about the way they put it? Labor falls to Gillard low. Ah, poor Julia. A yardstick of how low can Labor go. Labor falls to Gillard low as Pauline Hanson regains ground. So it's interesting, but I don't know if the numbers really as dramatic, but then I guess we expect the newspapers to make them as dramatic as they possibly can. But I thought that was something I might put to you. The media coverage of Pauline Hanson in the recent past. One of the issues with it, and I think this is where it might be argued that Pauline's enemies help her more than hinder her, is the way some of her comments are being reported, and particularly the headlines, you know, the bit that's up the top to get you to read the piece. I just think it's contributing to a situation where people become more and more, well, lacking in faith in everything, frankly. Our institutions, legacy media, as they say. Anyway, back to the news poll. Let me see what we've got here. Core support for Labor fell from 33% to 30%. That reflects the ALP's lowest point since the Gillard government polled, between 26 and 30%. So they haven't gone, total Gillard. You don't want to go complete Gillard and go down to 26%, but they're heading in that direction. One Nation went down from 31%, this was in a previous poll, to 29%, that was last month, but they're back again at 30%. So the party itself is polling the same as the government. Core support for One Nation remains strong despite criticism of Senator Hanson's trips to London and Sicily and greater scrutiny of the party's policies, as well as historic comments made by Senator Malcolm Roberts. Now, that's interesting in itself. I mean, do you support Senator Malcolm Roberts? Some of the things that he says are pretty much out there. But then, as I mentioned a moment ago, I think faith in legacy media is hitting an all-time low. So does somebody like Malcolm Roberts automatically benefit from that? Senator Hanson on the weekend talking to the CPAC conference in Britain says this story, says Australia's flooded with migrants who had no intention of assimilating. And she said, don't apologise for being white. I'm sick of hearing about white privilege. Well, that's been going on for a while. Personally, I think what is claimed as white privilege really is just patronising commentary from the elite crowd. Look at us. We're so morally elevated. We're feeling sorry for the poor people who aren't like us, white, because we have white privilege. A lot of white people aren't doing that well, actually. But anyway, the Prime Minister, who's over in the TV Islands, said Senator Hanson and others should be talking up Australia instead of talking down. How does that address the issue? I mean, really? And do we care? I mean, honestly, does anybody care what the Prime Minister says about anything? What he does? Yes. What he says? Is it worth anything? Anyway, you probably know what he said. When you're an Australian representative who's been elected by the Australian people and you're travelling overseas, you have a responsibility to talk Australia up, to be proud of who we are and what we've achieved as a nation, which is another way of saying we don't want to talk about it, which I think is a particular issue. Whatever the issue, surely, surely we can discuss it. We can talk about it.
19: we can be open and honest about it. I know that's not what Albo wants. He's not alone in that. We've had that from politicians for quite a long time. Why? Right now. Anyway, he thinks it's appropriate for public representatives that they only give the good news. What do you think? Facing his own One Nation problems ahead of a state election early next year, New South Wales Premier Chris Minns went even further, quoting from this story, and claimed any alliance between Senator Hanson's populist party and the coalition would be bad for people without white skin. That's getting pretty basic, isn't it, Chris? I mean, really, do you think that's going to fly? And once again, we have the use of the word populist, which is a derogatory term, because the implication is it's the rude, ignorant mob. What would they know? They should do as they're told. Anyway, to go back to the numbers, Angus Taylor's coalition bounced back after three consecutive primary vote falls in News Poll. Core support for the Liberals and Nationals increased to 19%. Up from an historic low of 17% last month, but still way down. The Greens dropped a point to 12%, and others, which includes independents and minor parties, rose from 8% to 9%. So what this tells me is it's just an indication that people don't like what they've been getting and they're looking for anything else. So even others are up a bit, but Greens, no, they're down a bit. The Labor Party is down a bit. Albo's not doing too well at all. His net approval rating is minus 18% with 39% of voters satisfied and 57% dissatisfied. Well, that's a lot. I mean, we're heading for like 2 and 3 dissatisfied. On the other hand, opposition leaders' net approval rating hit minus 21%. 30% are satisfied. You know, not a great result, like 1 in 3, as opposed to the 2 and 3 dissatisfied with the Prime Minister. And 51% dissatisfied. Senator Hanson's net approval rating improved to neutral. We were talking about this the other day, weren't we, when she hit neutral. 47% satisfied, 47% dissatisfied, and 6% uncommitted. Anyway, I'm just kind of interested in what sort of treatment you think Pauline and One Nation are getting from the quote-unquote legacy media and whether it's hurting or harming. For example, she says she never advocated for the White Australia policy. She said, when Tommy Robinson asked her how Australia had ended up with Pakistanis, Somalis and all of these African problems, Pauline said, it started in 1973 with Labor Prime Minister Gough Whitlam. They opened up and got rid of the White Australia policy. Then they started bringing in different migrants. And Andrew Bolt's making the point, nowhere did Hanson say she wished the White Australia policy had stayed. Nowhere did she say it should return. And to claim she lamented it was gone is a malicious falsehood. And I've noticed that. I mean, certainly the tone, the shock, the horror from the ABC when they report some news items, they're not reporting, they're editorializing in the reports. Look, not everything the ABC does is bad, but when Kim Williams starts trying to defend them, saying they're not biased, I mean, that's just laughable. And I know Morrison was defending Williams in my conversation with him the other day, but it just puts him in the position of being yet another politician playing internal politics so he can keep the job at the ABC. Anyway, well, let me take this call from Steve from Cairns further to this topic. Good morning, Steve.
20: Yeah, good morning, Michael. Can I preface by saying that I am not anti-Pauline Hanson?
19: Yeah.
20: Probably slightly towards her rather than anything else. But did you happen to see the film last night?
19: No, I couldn't because I was here doing stuff, recording stuff that I'm going to play later in the morning.
20: Well, if you get a chance, she is filmed riding in a, looks like a minivan or SUV or something along those lines, with Tommy Robinson.
19: Mm.
20: The one thing she hasn't done is put a seat belt on.
19: So,
20: so what
19: that makes her an outlaw, you think? Yeah.
20: Well, if we're going to talk about Australian customs and abiding by the law of the land,
19: yeah,
20: then if you're going to sprout those sort of comments, then maybe actually do it yourself.
19: Where was she again, riding in the SUV? Whereabouts?
20: She was in London.
19: Oh, in London.
20: London.
19: Yeah.
20: Yeah, next to Tommy Robinson. The
19: right.
20: camera's facing towards the back of the vehicle.
19: Right.
20: And you can see the seatbelt undone over her left shoulder.
19: Oh, right.
20: And it is blatantly obvious. It's not. There's absolutely no doubt that it's not on.
19: So it's a bad example. Mm.
20: Yeah, absolutely. So is she going to get a ticket for it?
19: Well, I don't know. I presume it's lawful that you must wear a seatbelt in the United Kingdom.
20: I checked it out.
19: It is.
20: Yeah, I checked it out. It is,
19: right.
20: It is actually the law. Yeah, it's the same as us, basically, yeah.
19: It's what?
20: It's same, the same,
19: oh, same
20: law
19: as
20: law
19: us.
20: What we've got in Australia. Yeah,
19: yeah same as us. Yeah.
20: Yeah.
19: I honestly don't know, but that's interesting. I wonder if that will become an issue. I mean, I've had a look around at the legacy media this morning and a few less legacy media, and I haven't seen any mention of it, but somebody may pick up on it.
20: Well, all I would like to ask Pauline is two words. Please explain.
19: Yes. All right. We'll see what happens, Steve.
20: Right. Cheers. Thanks, my wife, goodness.
19: All right. So if it becomes a big issue, you were ahead of the curve on that one. Yes. Joy's saying, oh, Steve, she wasn't in Australia, but apparently it's the law over there, according to Steve. Rhonda says, spot on, Mike. Well said. Did you see Spotlight last night? No, as I said to Steve, I didn't, but I would like to have a look at it. But it just wasn't possible because, you know, with this program, it's not always easy to get individuals of some substance to be available for interview at 3 a.m. So we pre-record a lot of stuff that we play later, like only a few hours later. So I don't think anything much has changed by the time we play it. But I was doing that, so I couldn't watch what was on 7. Let me play some commercials and I'll do some of these texts.
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19: Joe says, hi Mike, here's a few sneaky made-up words that the government is peddling at the moment, which are connected to their claims about One Nation and multiculturalism. Islamophobia, anti-racism and social cohesion, says Joe. Yes, there's a big push from the Prime Minister at the moment about Islamophobia, like that's the principal concern when it comes to multiculturalism. Joyce says, oh, Steve, stop picking on Pauline. She said you can't walk down the street, go anywhere, somebody following with a camera. Well, somebody made an interesting point here. King Charles doesn't wear a seatbelt. I hadn't thought of that, but I don't know, is that relevant? Do you think that, yes, Robin says, King Charles, etc., doesn't wear a seatbelt. So do you think the authorities in the UK will treat Pauline Hanson like royalty and not mention the no seatbelt thing? Well, be terribly British. We don't like to make a fuss. Let me see. Robin's also saying, hello, Mike, thank God, you're on for a bit of common sense. Thank you, Robin. What we've been hearing is Islamophobia, question mark, welcome to country and all that rot. Who paid for Pauline's holiday? No one's business. Albo Sleazy and Tony Burker with the White Australia policy and the New Australia. Well, my father and our men didn't fight for the current Australia, but for the old Australia, so Labor can go. I cleaned that up a bit there for you, Robin. Yes. Joy's saying you're quite right, Mike. They're the media twisting what she says, so is Albo and Tony Burke. The latest comment I saw from Tony Burke I thought was particularly meaningless. It really just didn't have anything into it. But anyway, Joy says, I mean, Bridget McKenzie was in Sicily, so five or six other pollies, never heard the media mention them. I can't recall all the names. Colin Boyce was one, says Joy. Sue says, hi, Mike. You only have to look at some of the people in the Liberal Party and you know why they're not doing well. Feel a bit sorry for Angus Taylor as he's got some woke people in the party. Andrew Bragg isn't a true Liberal. Yes, well, Andrew was working hard to convince Patricia Cavallis that he doesn't agree with Tony Abbott. And, of course, Abbott's position in the party is kind of interesting. I'm going to discuss that with Mr. Barnes a little bit later on. Nicholas has called in. Good morning. No Nicholases?
3: Yeah, oh. Good morning.
19: Oh, a scrambling Nicholas.
3: Yeah. I just wanted to talk, firstly, about White Australia policy.
19: Yeah.
3: It's been bandied about quite a lot in relation to Pauline Hanson, with people incorrectly indicating that she wants to bring it back. But really, when you look at the historical background of the policy, it was brought into place, like it was based on a series of legislative changes to prevent cheap overseas labour coming into Australia and challenging working class conditions in the latter part of the 19th century and early 20th century.
19: The Kanakas.
3: Yeah, and it essentially was supported by all political parties, including the Labor Party. It didn't prevent hundreds of thousands of people coming in from all parts of Europe after the Second World War, and it all didn't prevent people of dark skin coming in from UK and ex-UK colonies with British passports, and it allowed those people to settle into Australia very easily.
19: Mm.
3: It's been bandied about like a bogeyman to distort Pauline Hanson's position on immigration and to paint her as some sort of ultra-racist, and drawing on and exploiting people's actual ignorance about the historical relevance and legacy of Australia's immigration policy over decades, since especially since Federation.
19: Well, it's selectively taking a phrase in this instance out of context to employ or imply. I mean, racism. But I don't know if just saying, "Oh, it's racist," has the power it once did. Maybe in some quarters. But as far as the bulk of the population are concerned, I don't know so much. It's interesting. I mean, surveys of one are always suspect. But I was talking to a very chatty Indian lady while I was waiting for the replacement bus last night. I risked taking the train for other reasons. But as is unfortunately quite often the case, there was no train. Track work, you know. And this Indian lady was telling me about her life and the doctors. And she said that she felt more comfortable if she went to a doctor who appeared to be of Australian or English background. That's the way she put it.
3: Interesting.
19: Yeah.
3: I mean, it depends on individual perspective and experience. But,
19: yes.
3: But it's you know, the white Australia policy is thrown in like a bomb to try and destroy any vestige of fairness in reporting Pauline Hanson's comments.
19: Mm.
3: They went into overdrive recently with her overseas visit to the UK.
19: Mm.
3: Particularly the ABC this morning, their reports, prominent in their reporting was the comments that she made, her association with the right-wing activists and so forth. It's a cardinal sin to be seen to be involving yourself in any way, shape or form with any right-wing activists.
19: By the way, as far as Tommy Robinson is concerned, have you noticed why it seems necessary for some outlets, every time they say Tommy Robinson, to say his real name, which presumably was his given name, which was Yaxley something or other, but they say that every time. Why is that? Are they trying to show that he's not a genuine individual, that he's not real because he changed his name? I mean, I'm not saying that he's a wonderful person or an example to us all, but I just wonder why that.
3: Mm. I just think that any association with any change in past history is seen as duplicitous.
19: Mm.
3: There have been plenty of people in the public sphere who have changed their names for various reasons.
19: Mm, yes.
3: Yeah. And our great Sydney mayor, Clover Moore, and her plans to demolish a whole block in the Sydney CBD, including the Woolworths building, for this dubious plan to build this plaza. I mean, what is the purpose of it beyond creating some sort of grand gesture?
19: Well, it's leave a legacy. You know that. You know politicians like to leave a legacy. Does it add to quality of life in the city? I don't really see how it does. In fact, it may degrade quality of life in the city. But
3: make things even more complicated in moving around Sydney CBD, because Sydney is pretty much a mess in terms of a road structure, and it's not a very well planned city in the sense of moving vehicles and people around very very well, mainly because it's historical heritage. I mean, you look at George Street, and it basically follows a route that's that was created by bullock trails.
19: That's right.
3: It's just very, I mean, you know, crooked streets.
19: We're a bit like London in that regard, as they say. Yeah. The road goes where the calf walked.
3: Yeah, that's right. I mean, it does have its beauty. I mean, Sydney does have its beauty, but it doesn't have a very well-structured grid system that would make something like the creation of a plaza plausible. It would just add to the confusion and congestion that already exists in the place.
19: Implausible
3: not,
19: plaza.
3: Not to mention, yeah, not to mention the destruction of employment that's associated with the
19: businesses there.
3: The
19: yeah,
3: buildings
19: I know.
3: That are
19: I know.
3: Planned to be demolished.
19: By the way, Julia Gillard back in the news again. I remember when Julia had a platform and she was talking about the traffic situation. I don't know why, because, you know, it's usually a state issue, not a federal thing, but she was. And she said, oh, we don't want to be like Los Angeles. Well, this is a few years ago, but I actually tracked down the relevant bureaucrat and they admitted that in Los Angeles, at least then, they moved a lot more people, a lot further, a lot faster than happens in Sydney or Melbourne.
3: Yes, precisely. I remember the comment that you made then, actually, because Los Angeles is a perfect example of the way a highway system has created more or less very smooth traffic flow. And to create the illusion that somehow Los Angeles is cramped and is full of traffic jams is basically very false and based on ignorance, unless she knew the real situation and was essentially lied to create a false impression.
19: Look, I'd give her the benefit of the doubt and say she just had no idea what she was talking about.
3: Yeah.
19: Anyway, thank you, Nicholas.
3: Okay, thank you.
19: Bye.
3: Bye.
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3: Paul has called in from Melbourne. Morning, Paul.
4: Morning, Mike. Good to hear you back.
3: Thank you.
4: Just on Pauline Hanson and the way that she's treated. First of all, I looked it up too, and if you're in London in a taxi or in England in a taxi, you're not required to wear a seatbelt, and you're also not required to wear a seatbelt if you have a medical condition, which
3: Brings
4: me to the next point. She's 72 years old now. That's a year older than Menzies, the oldest Prime Minister we ever had, but he left office. And most people you know out there who are 72 are probably well into their retirement, but she's not. She's out there every day on the hustings, taking it all in a stride, trying to push, whether you believe, support her or not, she is genuine about trying to change the country and make things better for people. So how much should we really berate her having a holiday or a trip when most of the people her age, have been retired for over a decade and they're not doing anywhere near the amount of work that she's doing? In regards to the press, I think he's very much the same, I think, as Donald Trump. If you look at everything the left have tried to do to Trump, they've defamed him, they've insulted him, they've sued him, they've tried to jail him, tried to ruin him financially, and when all that didn't work, they've had a few, goes at trying to assassinate him. I think the problem with the media in this country is some of them actually believe that they're actually doing the right and virtuous thing by attacking the right. They don't see that as bias. They see it as admirable. And when they go to their award ceremonies and around the office, everybody else around them in the media slaps them on the back and encourages them in their bubble that they're doing the right thing.
3: That's an interesting point about they don't see it as bias because they believe it's true. I was watching some reaction the other night to Mick Jagger saying to Bruce Springsteen, basically, why don't you just sing your songs? We don't want political harangue because people go to the concert to forget about, their life and just be in the spirit of the concert. And I think Springsteen, I really enjoyed his music in the early days, but even then people said he was a bit of a fraud because he made out, he's from the mean streets and it was all about hot rods and street fighting and all that kind of stuff. And born in the USA, which a bit of irony there, I think a lot of people misunderstood. But this individual commenting, it was another performer of some name, I guess, but I never found out what it was. The compere didn't tell me. But he said, I don't think these people are being political. They're actually saying what they think needs to be said, and it's their duty because they have a platform to say it. Well, I'm with Jagger on this. If I go to a concert, I expect to hear Mick Jagger sing. I don't want him to tell me how he thinks I ought to vote.
4: Well, that would be fine if the left played by the same rules, because, of course, if you happen to be Sydney Sweeney and do a jeans ad as a white woman, well, that's a real problem, and they go clawing their face with outrage. Or if you're James Woods or Julia Roberts and you happen to say anything from the right side of politics, well, you stop appearing in movies again. So, I mean, they've got their finger hovering over the council button if anyone on the right says what they believe and what they feel. But apparently...
3: And just on the Sydney Sweeney situation, I mean, whoever thought it'd be a good idea to put a pretty girl into jeans in order to sell a product? Who would have thought of that?
4: I think they're great jeans. I pay attention every time I see that. they honestly believe that they're doing a virtuous thing. That to warn people about Pauline Hanson in their demented way of thinking is the same as broadcasting details about a bushfire or something like that. And you're never going to change them. So that's no. Why we need to sell the ABC and it can continue making programs, but we'll have to attract sponsors, advertisers and a viewership rather than just free $1.5 billion government money.
3: Well, if it's a subscription, then people have to subscribe to see it. And I wouldn't object if that were the case. I mean, if they had loyal followers who were prepared to have their... political views or cultural views or thoughts on anything at all reaffirmed, which is what people who watch the ABC in the main are looking for. But to pretend it doesn't have bias, as Williams is doing, I think he's actually just making himself look a bit silly like that. But he obviously thinks his duty is to defend the ABC. That way he keeps the gig.
4: Well, I actually don't have a problem with the ABC or anyone being biased. In fact, I think it'd be very hard to objectively prove that you're not biased if you run a big organisation in some way, even if you tried. What I object to is having to pay to fund views that I vehemently disagree with
3: yes.
4: and broadcast into the heads of other people. That's my only objection
3: yeah.
4: to that with the ABC. That makes some very good programs. But... You know, it's constantly having to be defended against accusations of bias. But, you know, we only really hear the accusations of bias that are against conservatives. I mean, you know, you look at how they give Pauline Hanson, you know, a run and compare that to any time they get a Green on. You know, the Green softball after softball, and they just sit there drooling from the corners of their mouth, you know, fixed there, you know, about how wonderful a Green is speaking and this is really the future. But I don't know, maybe you need to do it going back to that James Cameron film Aliens. Remember Ripley with the ABC? I say we take off, nuke the entire site from orbit. It's the only way to be sure.
3: Take off what?
4: Nuke the entire site from orbit. It's the only way to be sure.
3: Oh, I see. Yes, yes.
4: If you ever watched Aliens. Yeah.
3: Oh, I have watched Aliens. I've certainly watched Alien. Yeah, I thought that was pretty good. Yes. Look, I think you're correct in that everybody naturally has a bias, but I think if you're producing news and current affairs, you should consciously, as a matter of business, put on alternate views.
4: Well, America had the fairness doctrine, which they brought in 49, and that was because they had looked at what had happened to some newspapers in Europe and decided it's too dangerous if governments can or papers can all start ganging up. You know, that was a fair point. Mm. The fairness doctrine said you had to give equal, you know, presentation. So if you're a news organization or current affairs and you interview someone from the Democrat, you have to give equal time to someone from the Republican just to stop the bias coming through.
3: And also you have to interview them in the same way.
4: Yeah. Well, I mean, bias can exist even just by the selection of stories that you run and don't run. For instance, if you look at the ABC, I would suggest compared to the average person, there's probably more coverage about global warming, refugees and Aboriginal affairs. So you can run a bias-leveling agenda simply by the stories that you pick to run.
3: Yeah.
4: You can promote the importance. I mean, look at... you know, look at this, where the Labor's come out with this big data center policy now with AI, and immediately the ABC's head first into it, and it's kind of like, oh, you know, water. You know, they talk about water being a big issue. Now, this is a bit of an AstroTurf thing. If you look at all the water used by data centers in the US, and they're the big boys when it comes to data centers, they leave everyone else in the dirt.
3: Yeah.
4: That's the equivalent of 0.075% of all the water used annually on Americans watering their lawns. It's really not a lot.
3: Right.
4: In the scheme of things. But again, if you were to tune in and follow up on what the government's put out and what the media's reporting, oh, we need protections for water. You know, we really do. Yeah, well, you know, why don't you fix people washing their lawns or water protections for water? You know, we really do. Yeah, well, you know, why don't you fix people washing their lawns or water

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3: Wonder what's going to happen next. The 4RO Wonder Wheel. 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
1: Good morning. Welcome along. If you just joined us, let me see some of the comments we've got here. Robin says, well, Michael, King Charles should set an example, don't you think? this is talking about Paulie not wearing a seatbelt. Of all the things that I thought might promote controversy this morning, I didn't think of Paulie not wearing a seatbelt. But then I didn't see Paulie not wearing a seatbelt. Greg in Phuket says, my great opening monologue, mate. Thank you, Greg. Couldn't give a rat's what the habitual, lying, pathetic, inept little commie trot Luigi says. Polls go up, polls go down. In my opinion, people are fed up to the back teeth with the Uni Party, LNP, Labourite flogs and Labour. Islamophobia made up BS word to appease those followers of that barbaric political ideology. Cheers, Greg in Phuket. See, that's an argument, isn't it, about Islam, religion or political ideology? And where do you draw the line? Joyce says, see Burke and Albo telling local government rush through citizenship, as Jacinta Price said, buying votes, says Joy. Bridget says, hi, Mike. Good to hear you again. Thank you, Bridget. I saw a clip of Andrew Bragg on the ABC today, and the subject was genders. He said there were men and women and some others. What does that even mean? Typical lefty comment. No wonder the coalition has lost credibility, says Bridget. Well, yes. People like Andrew Are they in the right party, or do they

0: the very minimum, contribute to the suspicion that it's a uniparty. Let me see. Jean says, hi, Mike, is that all Steve's got to do, follow Pauline? Well, a lot of people do that, though, Jean. Clover, as reference to Clover Moore, Lord Mayor of Sydney, should leave the Woolies building, etc. alone. We have enough open space. Yes. Well, if you're walking, I guess. Mary says, Clover Moore's plan is so wrong and will ruin the city. It should be stopped. Well, I think really it's being considered by Clover as a monument to Clover, isn't it? Maureen says, if I have to pay to watch Sky News, the lefties should have to pay for the ABC. There you go. Margaret says, good morning, Mike. Voice is sounding well. Oh, good. I'm glad to hear that, Margaret. Thank you. As you are, I hope, keep taking the vitamin C and D as RSV is overtaking the flu in numbers. We can't have you off sick. Regards and good wishes. Thank you, Margaret, for being concerned. Joe says, hi, Michael. Nicholas had a run-in with Reverend Bill earlier in the evening. Oh, raging controversy. I didn't hear that. But then I was recording stuff at the time. I think the discussion was on racism. The Rev wasn't agreeing with what Nicholas was saying. Bad luck, Nicholas. The Rev caught you out and you're umming and ahhing, says Joe from Tempe. But at least they were talking about it. See, this is my position. There is too much from the government about, oh, we must turn down the temperature. Oh, we shouldn't even talk about it because it inflames the people. No, I think it makes more sense to talk about whatever it is. I regard it as a safety valve, but I don't know if the government of the day sees it as that. Maybe none of the governments do. Steve, this is a bit harsh, Steve, says, Mike, royals don't wear seat belts, question mark. Bet Diana wished she had. Doug says, who cares what Albo Bowen or Tony Jerks says? My word is my bond, signed Just Dougie. Okay, thank you, Just Dougie. And you know the deal. If you want to send me a text, the number is 0460-873-873. Let me see. Oh, clip of, that's okay. I did that one. People often ask if we have any quirkies. I don't know whether this is classified as a quirky or a scientific breakthrough. A $13,000 autonomous robot toilet that comes to you, comes to the side of your bed. How about that? The phrase going to the toilet's been part of everyday language, regardless of the culture, the language, whatever. But AI says this story may make it obsolete. The toilet can now come to you wherever you are. I think that's probably being a bit ambitious. But anyway, there's a revolutionary Geoband smart toilet. It can be described as an AI-powered autonomous robot toilet designed primarily for individuals with disabilities or mobility impairments. I'm just looking to see if it has a price here. To ensure the air remains fresh and breathable wherever it's used, the smart toilet uses a heavy-duty odor-neutralizing system featuring a foam shield. Oh, that's right. It was in the headline. $13,000 and one can be yours.
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9: Hello, I'm Sarah Wiedersane. The latest opinion poll shows support for One Nation and the Coalition has risen as Labor's primary vote drops to its lowest level since 2022. According to News Poll in The Australian, voter support for Labor fell from 33% to 30%. One Nation has recovered 2 points to sit equal with Labor, while the Coalition's primary vote has bounced back from an historic low of 17% to 19%. Victorian Liberal MP Mary Aldred has told Sky News it's a promising sign.
10: As a coalition team, we've done the hard policy homework. We'll continue to do that, and we need to put our best case forward about why we deserve the trust and confidence of the Australian people at the next election.
9: The federal government has outlined a series of priorities to ensure artificial intelligence works for Australians. Under the National AI Plan, the government will legislate a digital duty of care that puts the onus on AI companies to build in safety by design and proactively address potential harm. Other key priorities include privacy through the strengthening of protection laws, AI safety in the workplace, and consumer protections. The US military says it's carried out new airstrikes against Iran to swiftly punish Tehran for a deadly attack on an American base in Jordan. The attack has left two American service members dead, another in hospital, and a fourth remains missing. Andy Burnham is preparing to enter 10 Downing Street after confirmed as the UK's new Labour leader. In line with tradition, King Charles will today invite Mr Burnham to form government. Former UK MP Alastair Burt says the British are craving stability after five different prime ministers in 7 years.
11: There's some optimism about the new Labour leader, but nobody knows quite how long it will last. I think the public just want to see some stability, and it's a fractious mood.
9: Actor Terence Donovan is being remembered for decades of television and film roles after his death in Melbourne at the age of 90. He starred in the movies Breaker Morant and The Man from Snowy River. Donovan's TV work included Division 4 and Cop Shop before playing Doug Willis in Neighbours for more than 500 episodes. In an interview with Ten, he praised Australian television.
12: It's just so great that we've got, you know, voices that are Australian, stories that are Australian, and that's important.
9: Also making news, one person has been killed and at least 14 wounded in one of Russia's biggest missile attacks on Kyiv since its full-scale invasion of Ukraine.
8: Clark Rubber. All things pool, foam, rubber and commercial cleaning. 994RO. 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
9: The Dolphins have claimed an important win to end round 20 of the NRL. Andrew Lucas reports.
13: The Dolphins have bounced back in the Queensland Derby, beating the Cowboys 36-16 in front of over 35,000 fans at Suncorp Stadium. North Queensland raced out to an early 10-0 lead before the home side hit back with four tries either side of half-time. A couple of late tries sealed a big victory with Jermaine Asako crossing for a double to finish with 20 points. Earlier, the Titans upset the Sea Eagles 38-32 on the Gold Coast. Andrew Lucas, Sydney.
9: In the AFL, Essendon has ended a 12-game losing streak with a three-point win over the GWS Giants, wins also to the Hawks and Bulldogs, and thousands of fans are expected to gather at live sites across the country to watch the FIFA World Cup final on the big screen. Spain and Argentina will go head-to-head from 5 a.m.
8: Community file for Harvey Norman Furniture and Bedding.
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19: Partly cloudy today, slight chance of a shower. Starting in Rocky at 16 for a top of 27. Yeppoon, 17-23. Gladstone, 17-25. And Billawilla, 11-26 degrees.
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0: Good morning. Welcome along. Robin sent me a text here. Mike, another thing, Albo was supposed to attend an Aboriginal tribal activity in the Northern Territory. He said last year, as long as I'm PM of this country, I will attend every year. Well, he was saying on the ABC this week, as reported, I'm not attending. I'm too tired. I haven't had a holiday in months. Yes, I did see that. Robin says, what does he do that makes him tired? I'd like to know. I thought it was just kind of quaint to say that. Joe says, hi, Mike. Speaking of names of prominent people in the UK, is it Andy Burnham or Andrew Burnham? Well, depends on how well you know him, Mike. Yes. I seem to see either around a bit. I'm just trying to think now. The real question is, will he make a difference? Or is it just a case of meet the new boss, same as the old boss, as the Who said all those years ago? Emmanuel's called in from Hurstville. Good morning, Emmanuel. No Emmanuels?
2: Can you hear me?
0: Yeah, I can hear you, yeah.
2: So you mentioned $13,000 for a movable toilet. You did.
0: It's more than movable, though. It'll come to you, apparently.
2: Yeah, correct. It'll come to you.
0: Mm.
2: In Fiji, you can build a whole house for $15,000.
0: Yes.
2: So there you are. I would rather have the house than the movable toilet. Sorry.
0: And you could have the house.
2: Protection from the weather. Hello.
0: Yes, it provides. And you go to the toilet at the time of your choosing. Mm.
2: Yeah. Anyway, a toilet, just to let you know, I was thinking about it, a $13,000 or $15,000 toilet. A toilet is simply a hole in the ground. That's all it is. That's what Asians do and all these other people. They just squat over a hole in the ground. So why would you want to pay $13,000 for empty space?
0: Or just to impress the neighbours?
2: I don't know about that, but...
0: We could have a whole category of people that other people would say, they're so posh and so rich, they don't even use the hole in the ground.
2: Oh, yes. You're right, and we can sit on it as opposed to squat.
0: That's true. It's a status thing.
2: Did you know that, sorry to talk about this, but did you know that squatting is the correct way to defecate?
0: I've read that.
2: So this idea that we have to sit on a toilet, porcelain, and it's high up, is actually bad for your bowels.
0: Yes, well, apparently squatting is better. But you can actually buy things that surround the aforementioned porcelain toilet to put you in a squatting position, I think.
2: Oh, yeah. Yes. Okay. I'll have to look into that because I did not know about that, you can elevate yourself higher up. Like, it must be a frame or something, eh? Or...
0: It's some kind of thing you put your feet on. I think that's the idea, yeah.
2: Ah, okay. Well, anyway, just to let you know, in Fiji, you can build a whole house for $15,000, which is just $1,000 more than your toilet.
0: Well...
2: I'd rather have it.
0: $2,000 to get the mathematics correct. But you do, of course, strike a nostalgic chord for me as a boy who used to live on a farm when he was a boy. That's what we had, although we did have a little house, you know, for the purpose, and you didn't squat over a hole in the floor. You actually sat on a seat. But the toilet itself was basically a hole in the ground.
2: Yeah. Well, that's it. That's country. I know. I've been to country toilets, and it is. It's just you can actually look down. Hello. It's not nice.
0: No, that's true. I mean, you wouldn't want to take your iPhone with you and drop it in the toilet in those conditions.
2: It'll probably survive, Mike. I'm telling you, these things are bulletproof.
0: Yes, but who would want to go trying to grab it? Mm.
2: You did just put. So I once before I let you go, I did actually drop a phone in a road grate. I got out the car and I dropped my phone and I was right over a road grate.
0: Yeah.
2: You know, the water.
0: What you mean, yeah.
2: Yeah, and it fell down and I went, oh, no, I'm not leaving my phone there. And what happened is I managed to eventually find someone, you know, a big burly guy to give me a hand, and we lifted up the blooming thing, you know, which weighed about probably 100 kilos, but we managed to lift it up. I had to go down, which is another 5 foot down, but I managed to go down because it wasn't, I mean, that's not sewage, that's simply rainwater.
0: Yeah.
2: But I managed to go down and get my phone back. I wasn't going to leave the phone in the drain.
0: So did the phone work?
2: Oh, yeah. No, it's okay. A 5 foot drop. I mean, you'll crack the screen and all that.
0: Mm.
2: But no, I managed to get my phone and it was still working. These phones, I used to do that, everyone. I used to do drop tests. I'm not kidding. I'm not lying to you. I used to do drop tests to the Australian standards, like dropping things and then measuring stuff from dropping and see what happens.
0: Did you drop guns?
2: No, not guns. No, just boxes, if you want to know.
0: Oh, I see. Guns have to pass a drop test.
2: I'm not sure. I don't know about
0: that. No, they do. I'm telling you. Because, you know, some of the nonsense you see in movies about what guns and bullets do, one of them is you drop the gun and it goes bang. Well, a contemporary gun really wouldn't do that as long as it meets standards. But anyway.
2: Yes. It's got locks and everything. It's impossible for it to ricochet and the hammer hits it and fires it. I know. A lot of stuff that you see on TV is not true. It's false. It's I call it Hollywood nonsense, you know.
0: Yeah.
2: Anyway, I'll let you go.
0: All right. Thank you, Emmanuel.
2: Bye.
0: Bye. Justin has called in from Frankston in Victoria. Morning, Justin.
4: How are you, man?
0: I'm well.
4: Good. Are you into your soccer at all, like the FIFA World Cup?
0: Look, I've got to be honest, not really. Yes, I take an interest in, you know, who's won recently, that sort of thing. Do I watch the games? No. I do and have, mainly for the sake of my sons over the years, find NRL and, for that matter, NFL more entertaining.
4: Okay, so you going to be watching the World Cup final this morning, Argentina and Spain?
0: No.
4: I've got a feeling that Argentina will win 2-0 because, you know, I think Argentina has been the, the powerhouse of soccer and that, so I think they're just going to go over Spain easily. But, it's just going to be a good game.
0: The interesting thing, though, of course, is you've got to be ready for the unexpected, haven't you? I mean, in any kind of sport, look at what happened with Conor McGregor the other day. You know, the big comeback, the big MMA comeback.
4: Yeah.
0: It lasted less than a minute, and it seemed like Conor did the damage to himself.
4: Oh, definitely, yeah. And, I just think, you know, with that being said, like, you know, Spain could come out all guns blazing and, you know, I think it's still going to be a good game, but I just think Argentina will have the edge over them because Lionel Messi is just, you know, he's just the GOAT. I think, you know, he's one of the things that puts Argentina on the world map of soccer.
0: Well, you know, as you say, I think it'll be a good game. But, I mean, look, I know how many people are completely fascinated by it, but I think, and I've said this to people in the past I know who love soccer, I think you've got to grow up with it, you know, so you appreciate the nuance, if you know what I mean.
4: Yeah.
0: You got to really know the game to fully understand the impact of what's going on.
4: Yeah, well, I grew up playing soccer as well, so I grew up like playing soccer when I was about 8 or 9 years old, and I'm still playing at the age of 39.
0: Yeah,
4: so,
0: yeah.
4: No, I've got into that point where, you know, I've just fallen in love with it. But
0: yeah, I understand, you know, that. Yeah.
4: Yeah.
0: Well, but, we'll So let me have your prediction again. What are you saying, Argentina 2-0?
4: Yeah, Argentina would be 2-0 winners.
0: Okay, we'll see what happens.
4: Thanks, man. Enjoy your night.
0: Thanks, mate. Thanks, Justin.
8: It's the biggest secret in town. 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Thanks to Perry's IGA, Wandle, Dean Street and Yeppoon. 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
0: Peter says, hi, Mike. Good to have you back. Thank you, Peter. Pauline should apply for a temporary sex change visa. Can you get those? Temporary sex change visa. She could have some right old chats with Albanese in the house men's latrine, says Peter. Will says, in April, a woman tourist in Alice Springs spent 3 hours trapped waist deep in a drop pit toilet when the floor gave way. That'd be nasty. Will says, that's what you call literally being in deep. Yeah. Yeah, I see that. But just imagine that, the floor gives way. Jean says, Mike, years ago, my daughter took me to Bruce Springsfield. Now she won't go see him again. Same as Brian Adams is coming, but she says he's the same, so won't go to see him. So what Adams lectures people on how they should vote and cultural issues these days. Jean says, like Mick said, people just want to listen to the songs. Well, yeah, I agree with that. Kim's called in from Brisbane. Good morning, Kim.
28: Yeah, hi, Mike. I just wanted to say that I don't believe Pauline Hanson is racist. She's just trying to point out that we've had a lot of immigrants from all different countries, and a lot of them aren't expertise in any sort of particular work. A lot of them end up becoming Uber drivers, which is a fact.
0: Mm.
28: And they're usually all Indian or Middle Eastern men. And because I order a lot of cabs, a lot of Ubers, a few times a week, and they're very lazy. They won't even get, they'll see you might have five parcels or a suitcase, or they don't even get out and open the door.
0: No, really? Yeah.
28: You know, it's just, it really is terrible. I mean, and they talk about different people from different countries, but, and I know I'm talking about years ago, but they used to be hardworking people that would come here. They wouldn't get Centrelink, they wouldn't get the dole, they wouldn't get this, they wouldn't get that, but they'd have to get themselves a job and prove to, you know, the Department of the Government that they were actually earning a wage and they could support themselves.
0: Well, not just so get a job. Many of the immigrants who came out here, certainly post WW2, would start up businesses. This government, of course, not very keen on businesses, but, you know, back in the day, just think about how many restaurants there were that had been started up by Greek or Italian immigrants.
28: Oh, definitely. Yeah, they started their own businesses and worked hard and got jobs. And now you're finding, you know, whole families coming out and then they're never at work. I mean, anyway, but besides that, the Albanese government is letting in, you know, anywhere between 750,000 and 1.5 million people every 16-17 months, it would seem. And hospitals aren't coping. The roads are getting more dangerous, and that this is just all facts.
0: Oh yeah,
28: and,
0: I know.
28: You know, yeah, it touches every part of some infrastructure. And then, one person said to me, "You like to phone up the radio." My wife and I, when we travel around a lot, he said, and she said, "We ask why you never see any homeless Indians on the street. Why don't you ever see any homeless Middle Eastern people living on the streets? But you do see Australian people homeless." And that's just a fact, Mike. But also, I'd like to point out, I don't know why Pauline Hanson doesn't point it out. She was actually, her first husband was Polish. He immigrated here from Poland.
0: Yeah.
28: And from what I can gather, he couldn't speak English. He had to learn to speak English. She went on, I believe, to have two children to him. I mean, you just have to Google that to find out, you know, the fact. I don't know why she doesn't talk about that.
0: I don't know. I don't know the bit about whether he could speak English or not. But yes, you're right. He and she was very young. I think she was only 16.
28: Oh, I'm not sure what age she was.
0: Yeah.
28: When she first got married?
0: I think so. Yeah.
28: Yeah. No. I didn't read that, but yeah, you probably know more than what I do. But I just don't know why she doesn't, you know, talk about her earlier days. And
0: why would you say if she did that it would establish the fact that she wasn't racist? Is that what you mean?
28: Oh, I believe so.
0: Yeah.
28: I told a friend that today and she said she never knew that. She was surprised to hear that.
0: Well, it's not something that, you know, gets a lot of airing, certainly. Yeah.
28: I'm just tired when Pauline tries to stick up for Australia values. She gets knocked for it, left, right and centre.
0: Yeah, yeah.
28: And people paint her as being racist.
0: Well, yeah.
28: She's just saying she wants Australia just to be a safer country and not in debt. But Albo went to Fiji a couple of weeks ago with a cheque for $1 billion, but apparently he's going to give them $250 million. Oh, sorry, he'll pay that over 10 years. But all this money, to do with climate change, of course, is always the climate change.
0: Well, that's still fashionable in some circles, yes.
28: Yeah. The reason I brought that up, I just heard a man say earlier, you can build a house in Fiji for $8,000.
0: 15.
28: So the $1 billion... Sorry, how much?
0: 15,000.
28: I thought he said 8,000.
0: No, no, he was comparing it with the auto toilet robot, which is 13,000, and he said for 15,000 you can have a whole house.
28: No, I'm pretty sure he said the toilet was 15 or 13 and the house was 8. Allison.
0: That's not how I remember it.
28: Oh, okay. All right. So, yeah, I'd just like to point out the money is given away with obviously no accountability. And what about PNG receiving nearly $1 billion for a football team to go up there? They probably won't even stay there, and they'll probably have big resorts built for them. I mean, just so wasteful.
0: Yes, and when you think of the lack of facilities and the difficulties for so many people in this country, and we're giving all that money away, it just, I don't know, I've been saying for years, I think we're just stepping stones to their international greatness, our politicians.
28: Yeah.
0: They seem to be more interested in how they're viewed globally than how they're viewed locally.
28: This is it. They're setting themselves up. These career politicians, these Labor people, for jobs overseas in the future. They want a big note themselves, and they're not really looking after Australia.
0: No.
28: I mean, they're wrecking the agricultural land, they're bulldozing trees, the wildlife are being killed. And the debt these renewables are putting Australia into.
0: Yeah, I think it's crazy, but I guess they think it's in their career interest. Anyway, Kim, thank you for calling.
28: Okay, thank you.
0: Bye.
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0: Good morning. Francis is producing this morning because Dale's in Poland. I think it's Poland, yes. Anyway, Francis was telling me we had a caller concerned about a helicopter over Randwick, but after Francis made inquiries to police media, the police said nothing special. It's just a surveillance flight, but nothing that specifically takes them there. Graham's called in from Brisbane. Good morning, Graham.
2: G'day, Mike. That lady is right on the money. I get a lot of taxis, and I've got a disabled friend, Mike. They won't get out of the car to help them. They're just bloody selfish, mate. And, Pauline Hanson isn't. She's right. She isn't a racist. You know, Australia, we all know, is slowly going down the gurgler. And I'm an Army veteran who fought for Australia. And, mate, we need to do something because we're just getting crowded out of immigration, mate. And it's not racist, Mike. It's just that's the way it is. The PM only lets them all come in because he gets the votes. Can't anyone see that? That's why he gets everyone in. He bought that football team just for votes to get in to Parliament, mate. That's the only reason that he opens up the floodgates, Mike. We need to get Australia back to the way the real Australia was, Michael.
0: What do you think we ought to do, Graham?
2: Mate, I think if the ones that are here, if they're here on, if they overstay their visas, send them back to their country, right? Now, this is, as I said, not racial. We've just let it overcrowding, right? And just not let them go straight on Centrelink. As soon as they come here, the first question they ask is, where's the Centrelink office? They don't want to work and help Australia, Michael, you know? And
0: so do you think they've been promised that if they come here that they can get supported by the government?
2: Yeah, that's what they tell them. That they say the government will look after you. You know, where did the days of the real Australian came to work? You know, it's just Australia's. Everybody knows it's hugely changed, Michael. It's hugely changed. It's going down the gurgler. We need to get Australia back to where it was, and that's what Pauline Hanson is trying to do, Michael. You know.
0: So I take it you'd vote for Pauline?
2: Sorry?
0: You would vote for Pauline?
2: Oh, in a heartbeat, Mike. In a heartbeat. You know, they all rave on, she's a racist and this. She just wants to get Australia. We all do, Mike. You know, Australia years ago was great, Mike. We had no break-ins. We had none of this crap that's going on. And, mate, we need to get back to Australia. You know, we're real people. You shake someone's hand and they're a friend, you know. You know, people seem to take advantage of you today.
0: I got it. All right. Thanks, Graham.
2: Thanks, Mike. Thank you.
0: Bye. John has called in from Brisbane. Good morning.
7: Good morning, Mike. This money he just throws around, surely that has to go through Parliament, wouldn't it?
0: Say that last bit again.
7: All this money elbows thrown around, wouldn't it have to go through Parliament?
0: Oh, yeah, yeah.
7: But you never hear about it going through Parliament.
0: No, it seems like he's able to make these decisions unilaterally and nobody's stopping him. Mm.
7: Well, someone's got to put a stop to it. Oh, you just can't do this.
0: Well, it's not supposed to be how it works, as I understand it. I mean, we're supposed to have the parliamentary process and whatever decisions are made are supposed to be in the best interest of the country. And I think there are some decisions that are made that are pretty darn dubious.
7: Well, why doesn't his party do something about it?
0: Well, I guess they like things the way they are. And presumably he's got the support of the party. Nobody's objecting.
7: Yeah, I'm pretty angry about all this way he throws money around. It's unreal. Like we're in that much debt now. We're in that much debt.
0: Yep. Well, supposedly these budget changes were made to favour the young people, but the younger people are going to be facing a lot of debt as they go through life. Yes.
7: Yeah, I can't stand a bar of him. I really mean it. I can't stand a bar of him. I hope they get rid of him next election. That's all I hope. But I can't see how the people can keep voting for him. I can't see it.
0: So if Albanese were replaced by somebody else, would you vote Labor?
7: No, I don't think I would. But the Labor Party's not the right party it used to be. It was a working party.
0: Well, yes. That was a long time ago, though.
7: Yeah,
0: I know they still trade off that reputation, but it hasn't been true for decades. No.
7: No, that's right. No. It's just, I think we're in the Liberals, they've got the wrong people in there too. I'd like to see that Jacinta Price in there as well. She's a beautiful lady, that one. She's well-liked.
0: Jacinta Nampajimpa Price?
7: Yeah.
0: Right.
7: Yeah.
0: Yes, I think she makes a lot of sense. Yeah.
7: And Andrew Hastie, I think you go pretty well.
0: Yeah, I wonder if there's any chance of that happening before the next election.
7: I don't know, Mike, but I'd like to see it happen. I really do. I think they might do some good.
0: Yeah, interesting thought. All right, thank you, John.
7: All right, thanks.
0: Okay.
7: Bye.
0: Let's take a break.
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31: It's the week in politics with Terry Barnes.
0: Terry Barnes, Terry's a busy man, apart from contributing to this radio network. He also appears in The Spectator. I got that right, haven't I?
8: Yes, you have. Hello, Mike.
0: Yes, hello, Terry. And you're a political and policy consultant, been a former Howard government advisor, and you're on the line. Good morning. Are you well?
8: I am, and I hope you are too.
0: Yes, I am. So a couple of things I was going to ask you about, one of which is Pauline's getting a big run, and it depends on what you read, what kind of interpretation you're going to get. For example, I've seen headlines, Pauline Hanson attacks Australia. Well, I don't know if that was strictly accurate, but what she was doing was saying we made a mistake in whatever it was, giving up the White Australia policy, although she's done a clarification on that. So I know you're not a fan of Pauline's, but what I wanted to ask you was, in a strategic sense, particularly where her critics are concerned, are they holding her back or are they helping her? What do you think?
8: Well, I suppose there's always the Oscar Wilde, or the supposed Oscar Wilde quote, it's better to be talked about than not talked about.
0: I don't agree with that, by the way.
8: She's certainly being talked about, but yeah. I think the more that, well, her opponents, political and ideological, pile onto her, I think that actually solidifies her support. I think we're just seeing that in the news poll that's just come out overnight.
0: She's back up a bit in that, isn't she?
8: That's right. I mean, and both in terms of One Nation, but also in terms of her own personal net likability. So,
0: yeah.
8: So I think she's now neutral, 46-4 and 46 again.
0: But, and Labor's down, Coalition's up a bit. I thought it was worth noting Other is up a bit, not much, but it just indicates to me that people don't like what they've been getting low these many years, and anything other than what they've been getting, they're going to consider.
8: Well, I think the wisdom is that you can take One Nation on its policies and its ideas, but don't go personal. And I think the way that the media, particularly the mainstream media, has gone with her overseas trip, but particularly the UK, but also her side trip to Sicily to go to a fashion show and hang out with Gina Reinhart.
0: Mm.
8: I think the pylon, when it becomes personal, actually really unites her supporters and those flirting with One Nation, those One Nation curious people who may not be totally on the train, to actually say, well, look, poor Pauline. I mean, she's been given a hard time by the establishment. So if the establishment's doing that, then they must be really afraid of her. So let's get on and join her.
0: I did read, and mind you, this is an alternative source, not one of the mainstream, that the Fire the Liar's gone over 5 mil now, so somebody's supporting her.
8: Well, that's right. Well, they would say that they're getting it from Mr. and Mrs. Ordinary Australia.
0: Yeah,
8: They're not getting it from Gina Reinhart or any other big-name donors. But certainly, I think, while, you know, from a political point of view, I think there's a lot in Pauline Hanson's overseas trip that should give One Nation a lot to worry about, including the comments she made that you referred to earlier about not white Australia or missing white Australia, but in her view, the problems with multiculturalism and everything around it started with the ending of the White Australia policy. Back in and she attributed it to Gough Whitlam, when it was actually Harold Holt in the 60s that formally ended it.
0: Well, I was going to say, it had happened by degrees, really, didn't it?
8: It did. But certainly the way that she talks, the way that she is retreading the same lines overseas as she is in Australia, has given people like Anthony Albanese the opportunity to say, well, you don't talk Australia down when you're overseas. If you're a representative, elected representative of the people, like Pauline Hanson, he didn't name her, but certainly.
0: But do you think that actually means anything to the masses?
8: No, that's my point. I think the more that people like the Prime Minister or Angus Taylor or anybody else, certainly the mainstream media, go hard for her personally, it's helping her. It's actually, what's the old line? What doesn't kill me makes me stronger. And in a political sense, as a personal political leadership sense.
0: But on that score, of course, somebody said how much Nietzsche was the one who said that if it doesn't kill you, it makes you stronger. And somebody else said, but how much character do you need for one life?
8: Well, certainly, I think she's a bit of a character. You've got to say that. But seriously, look, I think my sense is I'm very alarmed by what she's been saying, particularly to that thug and racist Tommy Robinson.
0: Mm.
8: But nonetheless, I don't think that's washing with the voting public at the moment. It's certainly washing with the commentariat and the political class, but it's not necessarily washing with the public. So, but my sense, as I've said to you and I've said to others like John Stanley on your network, I think One Nation's bubble is going to burst, but it's not going to burst anytime soon. It's more likely to be a slow leak than an explosion. I think One Nation's bubble is going to burst, but it's not going to burst anytime soon. It's more likely to be a slow leak than an explosion. And

0: without notice, though, and that is the situation with Tony Abbott and Senator Bragg, isn't it? He's not happy with what Tony Abbott has been saying, according to what he said to Patricia Cavellis. But I don't know if that is going to necessarily hurt Tony Abbott in the eyes of the majority. But then Abbott's not standing for a seat. But what I was going to ask you about is, when it comes to structure, his position in the party at the moment is not really to set policy, is it, or even speak on behalf of the party when where policy is concerned.
1: Well, that's right. He's the national president. He's not the national parliamentary leader. That's Angus Taylor, of course.
0: Yeah.
1: And certainly Tony Abbott comes with the full package. I mean, that was the choice that the Liberal Party made in elevating him to the presidency of the party, which is an organisational position which is largely responsible for making sure that the organisation functions in terms of membership, in terms of fundraising, and especially in terms of election campaigns.
0: Mm.
1: A former prime minister has got a pulpit all of his own, and he's certainly using it.
0: Yes.
1: And his comments about multiculturalism and the failures of it, I think, are quite legitimate. The fact that he's responding to the One Nation challenge is part of that. And Senator Bragg is from the moderate wing of the party and doesn't hold any truck with that. But when it comes to records of achievement and, dare I say, bragging rights, Tony Abbott has it over Andrew Bragg.
0: Yes, and when you say moderate, you're being moderate in your description there, aren't you?
1: Well, I could sort of say dripping wet, but
0: yes.
1: But certainly, look, I think the Abbott versus Bragg tension is sort of the problem that Liberal Party has, trying to be all things to all men. And when they do that, they're actually nothing to anybody.
0: But I think what the take from the average individual is, oh, yeah, we're not supposed to talk about it. And I suppose you'd expect this from me, being me and having been in this business as long as I have. But, you know, these are important issues. Why can't we at least discuss them? I know Albo doesn't, you know, turn down the temperature. Oh, don't talk about it. And it looks like little schemes so that it doesn't get discussed on social media. But really, why can't we at least talk about these issues?
1: Well, that's what I think Tony Abbott's position basically is, that he believes we need to talk about these issues.
0: Yes.
1: We need to have not just a conversation, but a real full-on debate about them. And that's not to demonise any migrants or any particular ethnic or social or religious group, but I think it's important that we actually decide what sort of country we want to continue to be, what would you want to evolve into. And what factors and what risks and benefits are involved. The Tony Abbott's prepared to put himself out there. Pauline Hanson certainly is. I think Anthony Albanese, in his quaint little way, particularly around his absolute commitment to the voice, has done so in his time.
0: Mm.
1: But to run away from this debate, I mean, whatever you say about Pauline Hanson, she's put it out there. It's not going to go away over the next 2 years. I think the major parties have to actually come to the party, as it were, and either take her on or agree with her. And my sense is the Liberal Party under Angus Taylor, with a bit of help from Tony Abbott, I've got to say, is starting to position itself somewhere between Labor and One Nation, but more conservative than moderate, which is why Andrew Bragg and people like him are getting very upset.
0: Terry, appreciate your time and comments as always. Thank you for coming on the program.
1: Thanks, Mike.
0: Terry Barnes is a columnist, political and policy consultant, former Howard government advisor, and you can read his views in the Spectator magazine.
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9: Here's a sly observation from Steve. A little earlier in the program, somebody mentioned about Albo being tired, right? Okay, remember he was too tired to attend an Aboriginal conference that he'd promised to attend every year. Steve says South Sydney lost, so Albo shouldn't be tired. Right, okay. So you can make what connection you will. David says, hi, Mike, trust you well. We're constantly being lectured on anti-Semitism and Islamophobia. Yes, there may be a problem, but it's always worth remembering the overwhelming majority of Australians are neither. Regards, Dave from Cannon Hill. Further to the robot toilet that comes to you for $13,000, we've got the comment here. Beryl from Cornubia in Queensland says, you can buy a squatty potty from Big W for under $20. There you go. So there's Beryl with an eye to, you know, keeping household costs down. Just Dougie says, I'm really hoping Spain wins just to annoy Trump. And that portable toilet's on special through the NDIS for only $26,000. See, Dougie's point is that the asking price is $13,000, but if you go through the NDIS, it'll cost $26,000, which seems to be like one of the issues with the NDIS. We'll have the news for you in about 2 minutes, and if you want to talk, I know there's somebody waiting to talk here. I'll be happy to talk to you after the news. Now, there was a comment here when I wanted to refer to. David says in 2 weeks you will have an exclusive interview with the winner of the Shanghai Masters snooker. Hopefully it will be the Australian. So says Neil Robinson. Thank you, Neil. Margaret says, hi again, Mike. Heard Emmanuel's call in shopping centres, women's toilets. Notices in the cubicles asking that one does not squat. Maybe management's worried reinsurance costs refalls, or the extra cost for cleaning regarding misses. Yes, I must say that's what I thought before I read your comment there, Margaret. The call amused me, says Margaret. Yes. Don says, I like to comment about the who's hit about meeting the new boss. You mentioned Conor McGregor and his failure at attempting a comeback. They're historically fraught with danger of a high failure rate. Yes, that's true. The Hugh Connection, John Entwistle, legendary bassist for the group, died June 27, 2002 in Las Vegas, 57. That's not particularly old these days, is it? The Clark County coroner ruled he suffered a fatal heart attack in his sleep at the Hard Rock Hotel and Casino, which was triggered by the effects of cocaine on a pre-existing heart condition. His death occurred just one day before the Who was scheduled to kick off a major US tour. Yes, I remember that. I remember that. I mean, it's a very rock and roll death, but I did like the Who, and I reckon they could have gone on longer. Terry says, Pauline can only be Prime Minister if she becomes leader of the Liberal Party. Do you see that happening, though? Anyway, I'll read some more texts and take calls if you want to ring me after this bulletin.
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10: Hello, I'm Sarah Wiedersane. A digital duty of care will be legislated to protect Australians from any potential harms posed by artificial intelligence. The Albanese government has outlined its key priorities to ensure AI works in favour of workers and consumers. It says a digital duty of care will put the onus on AI companies to build in safety by design. Another key priority will be reforms to privacy laws in order to protect personal data. Both One Nation and the Coalition have made up some ground in the latest opinion poll. The news poll shows core support for the minor party is back up to 30%, sitting on par with Labor, which has seen its vote drop to its lowest level since 2022. Voter support for the Coalition increased by 2 points, but is still way behind on 19%. The US and Iran have exchanged strikes for an eighth consecutive day after a deadly attack on a US base in the Gulf state of Jordan. Two US soldiers were killed in the Iranian strike and one remains missing. The US military has vowed swift punishment in a major escalation of the conflict. Political analyst at Melbourne University, Corey Alpert, says any future peace negotiations will be very difficult.
11: The Iranians now, in terms of their domestic politics, have no real incentive to wind this down. They are effectively hitting the U.S. military and building popular support against the United States at a moment where the regime needs a secure political win.
10: King Charles will today invite Andy Burnham to form government after he was confirmed as the UK's new Labour leader. Mr Burnham will be the UK's seventh British leader in a decade. Former Prime Minister Boris Johnson has wished him well, but has told Sky News he has a big job ahead.
12: And he needs to get on and he needs to give investors in this country a sense of hope about it. And that means he needs to find reasons to buy British, buy Britain, get stuck in. And he needs to stop the hemorrhage of talent.
10: British prosecutors are seeking the extradition of social media influencers Andrew and Tristan Tate after their arrest in the US. They're wanted on 38 new charges, including rape and trafficking, bringing the total number of charges against the brothers to 59, involving seven alleged victims. The Tates deny all wrongdoing. Also making news, Russia has battered Ukraine's capital, Kyiv, with one of its biggest ballistic missile barrages of the war. And Jason Donovan has paid tribute to his father, Terence, after the Australian actor's death at the age of 90.
7: Fishing's a wonderful sport. See Dean, Calca Bait and Tackle. 994 RO, your sport now.
10: The Bombers have won a three-point thriller against the GWS Giants, ending a 12-game losing streak. Star forward Nate Caddy left the field in the first quarter after experiencing an irregular heartbeat. The Bulldogs beat the Suns and the Hawks thumped the Tigers 122-52. In the NRL, the Dolphins have recovered from their 66-point loss to the Sharks by defeating the Cowboys 36-16. The win pushes them up to fifth on the ladder. Dolphins coach Christian Wolf says he's very proud of the performance.
13: Yeah, we knew that we had to show a bit of character and make a bit of a statement after last week about who we are as a group.
10: The Titans have beaten Manly 38-32, and England have finished in third place in the FIFA World Cup after a thrilling 10-goal encounter with France in Miami. The final between Spain and Argentina will kick off at 5 a.m.
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19: Partly cloudy today, slight chance of a shower. Starting in Rocky at 16 for a top of 27. Yeppoon, 17 to 23. Gladstone, 17 to 25. And Billawilla, 11 to 26 degrees.
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9: Good morning. Welcome along. If you just joined us, if you would like to participate, give me a ring, 131873, or you can send me a text, 0460 873 873. John has sent me a text which says, "Hi, Mike. Is it true Albo recently gave $66 million to the Muslims? Can anyone confirm that?" John, it's no secret. Official government announcement. Let me see. The Albanese government announced, to the best of my knowledge, this came out on Saturday, a $66 million funding package to combat Islamophobia and support Muslim Australians. The funding is split into several initiatives. $41.9 million targeted initiatives to improve security at faith-based places. Education and support, funding for mental health and well-being in Islamic schools, expanded multicultural grant programs, and a task force to review the education curriculum. Policy and legislation, requirements for universities to prevent Islamophobia, an accelerated hate crimes database, and frameworks to ban hate groups. This package is part of a broader framework to protect social cohesion. For details on upcoming security grant applications, check the Security Uplift for Muslim Communities in Australia program or the Department of Home Affairs guidelines. Anyway, it's up there on a government website if you want to go have a look and get all the details. Obviously, I was quoting from their release and the way they see it, but yes, essentially, what you say is correct. Let me see. Pat has called in from Liverpool. Good morning, Pat.
0: Oh, hello, Dahl. I love listening to you. I wish you were on a little bit more.
9: Thank you.
0: Look, I'm sick to the eye teeth of them tearing down poor Pauline.
9: Mm.
0: Now, the reason I like Pauline is like, she's not very well educated, but she's gone through the school of hard knocks. She's owned her own business and she's worked jolly hard to get where she is. They even tried to shut her up and put her in jail for non-payment of her taxes, and they found out that she had actually paid them twice. Now, look, I'm pretty sick of it because she stands up there, looks you straight in the eye, she's not shifty at all, and tells you what she thinks.
9: Mm-hmm.
0: And whenever someone calls the racist card, they have lost the argument. Now, I was in a debating class at school, and if we did dirty tricks like that, we'd be pulled up. And I've had to go and research things that I did not even believe in to have a good argument. So it has taught me to look at both sides. And I want them to leave her alone. They're just mongrels and they're trying to tear her down. Leave the poor woman alone and let her get on with her life, because the only thing she really wants in this world is to look after Australia. And I live in a multicultural society. I'm at the moment living with some very nice Arab people who are looking after me in a granny flat. Couldn't meet nicer people. So it just takes who you are, where you are, what you believe in, and how you've been brought up. And some of these people are very, very nice and others aren't. So I'm really sorry that they had to tear this poor woman down. And I've had a gutful, and I'll tell you, I'd be quite happy to hand out how to vote for Pauline, because I think she has the true interests of Australia. Now, if we can't get on together, what? Are we going to have a division and a fight in this country? This is ridiculous. We just need to look after each other's needs. And I respect the people that I'm living with because they're good people and they look after me very well. And thank God I had read the Quran and didn't put my foot in it and say something stupid.
9: Mm.
0: But I did studies right through all my school, and my daughter ended up being a school teacher, and she was slightly dyslexic, but I got her through because I couldn't do it myself. My husband died, my father died, and I had to look after my mother, who was slowly in the early stages of dementia. And you wouldn't have met a better person than my mother. So I've had a really good school. I went to a Catholic school where all the nuns were like Judge Judy, scared you shitless. There was no way in God's... Oh, mate, look, you walked into the classroom and they just turned and looked at you and you started to shake. You thought, have I done anything wrong? I can't remember doing anything wrong, but I must do, because she's looking at me like she's going to kill me. And they'd say, where are you? Are you lazy? Are you just late for class? I said, no, sister, I had to run an errand. Is that all right? Can I please sit down? And they would turn around and throw chalk dusters at you. Look, mate, they were tough. And if you didn't put your nose to the grindstone and study like there was no tomorrow, mate, they ate you alive. And if you think the kids today have got it easy, people are amazed at what I've read, because I was interested in archaeology and history, and that's what I wanted to do. But my daughter ended up becoming a school teacher and a librarian. And I had to help her through because the poor girl was dyslexic. And she said, Mum, I couldn't have done it without you. I showed her all the shortcuts, you know, to get through. So she was my one and only beautiful girl. We fought like cats and dogs. She'd say, Mum, I hate your guts. And I said, that's all right, I love you back. And we made an agreement that we would never, ever go to bed angry with each other. So she'd go into a bedroom, slam the door and say, I hate you. I'd say, that's all right, I love you back. And I'd finish up in the kitchen or whatever, and I'd come in, and I'd knock on the door, and she did Hamlet, and I'd say, good night, sweet prince. And she said, go away, I hate you. I said, no, you don't. So then I walked in and gave her a really big hug, and I said, look, we agreed that we would never, never go to bed angry with each other. Now, I love you very much, and I'm only doing this to help you. Now, you can argue with me, but I'll win the argument because I'm smarter than you. But the thing is, I love you very, very much and I want you to do well because I'm not going to be here all the time. And she said, oh, well, you are a bitch, Mum, but you're my bitch. So we just had a really big hug.
9: Oh, that's
0: and that's
9: great.
0: That's how we were. We always discussed our problems and never went to bed angry.
9: You strike a chord talking about debating at school. I was leader of the debating team if we debated another school, but when we had internal debates, the teacher used to make me argue against what I believed.
0: They did that to me too.
9: Yeah, just to give me the other side, you know, to recognize the other side of the argument. Yes, all right. Thank you for that, Pat.
0: Look, I love listening to you. I wish you were on a bit more.
9: Thank you.
0: I find your voice very soothing. Thank you very much, darling. Bye.
9: Okay. See you, Pat. Charlie's called in from Picton. G'day, Charlie.
1: Hi, how are you going? Yes, I think Pauline Hanson is playing the best politics I've seen in years because she's basically drawn a line in the sand that makes all the parties, the Greens, the Liberals, the Labor, whoever else, get there and they're going to make a good argument about what she's saying, because what she is saying is at the nerve of a lot of what people think about, you know, LGBTQ and ethnic problems. She will bring that back into Parliament. She'll say, I've been to England and, oh, look what problems they've got there with multiculturalism. Now, see, when I was growing up as a child, around the area that I live in, it was where people would come in, they would migrate, but they were called New Australians, but they were Australian. We would never, ever, in my time, this is growing up in the 60s and early 70s and 70s, basically, we never talked about multiculturalism. We talked about Australia. And about, you know, when the kids had come to school, let's say they were Dutch or whatever, and they'd speak Dutch for a while, then they'd become... They talk normal, but we treat them as Australians. We wouldn't treat them as, oh, they're the Dutch or they're the such and such or the whatever. We were all one. So what Pauline Hanson has done is a great thing, and it will bring out debate, and it will show what the other parties stand for. That's my opinion.
9: It's interesting you mentioned about the New Australian thing, because... Remember when there was a fuss about that on grounds that it was discriminatory? I thought it was actually welcoming. And I've read comments from other countries that said Australia is so welcoming to new arrivals because as soon as they get here, they call them New Australians. As you say, they don't say, oh, you know, they're whatever, naming country they're from. They immediately call them New Australians. And of course, that also, I think, represent a philosophy which said they're going to be Australian and support Australian values and live the Australian way. And if they're not prepared to do that or not even happily willing to do it, why come here?
1: That's correct. And it's going to, as I said, it's going to be a really interesting time between now and the next election on how the other parties basically stand up to Pauline Hanson and argue against her. It's exciting. I think it's great, you know, because it's not a can of worms that she's opened. All she's done is basically said, what do you believe in? You know, is this right? You know, should we have, you know, two toilets for, you know, and all this type of thing. And I mean, this is a you know, not groundbreaking politics, but it's just asking the question.
9: Yeah,
1: you know, and
9: dealing with reality. Yeah,
1: that's right.
9: All right. Well, we'll see what happens, Charlie. In the meantime, thank you for calling.
1: Rightio.
9: Okay. George says that Barnes is a broken record. Same old, same old. We're all tired of him, said George from North Parramatta. JJ's not happy either, says Mike. Terrible. Barnes speaks about Pauline's demise with his fingers tightly crossed. He's a joke, says JJ.
2: The temperature's dropping. We're enjoying another winter in CQ, but who knows how cold it'll get? We know who knows. Central Queensland's favourite weatherman, Mike Griffin. Whether it's tips about weather on the way, rainfall readings and record minimums, or just about what we're in for on the weekend, listen for the comprehensive rundown from Mike Griffin. Thanks to ThinkWater for everything water, irrigation and pumping. 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
3: William has called in from Eagleby. Good morning, William.
7: G'day. Hey, I just want to follow on from that other guy who was very good for Pauline Hanson. And what I feel is that Pauline's not opening a can of worms. What she's doing is pouring a nice tall glass of patriotism. And
3: right.
7: She's wanting to know who's participating. Because what we need is patriotism. We need Australianism. Yes, we are a multicultural country, but we are a monoculture of Australianism, and that it contains a lot of different things. Point is, that's what we need. We need politicians who can stand up for Australian values and Australian laws, and if you don't want to be here, then please leave. Thank you very much. That's it.
3: Well, it's a nice picture that you paint, William. Thank you for calling.
7: Thank you.
3: Here's an email from Michelle from Greenway. It says, "Hi, Mike. I look forward to hearing you. Wish it was more." Thank you, Michelle. Pauline is on the money. She said, "We're idiots." How true. We're up Ship's Creek already. That's what it says. Ship's, S-H-I-P-S, Creek already. I don't know whether that's how Michelle sees that particular expression or just decided to tidy it up for me in advance. Plus, we need to ban the burqa. Yes, I was looking at all the countries that do ban the burqa, and it includes Muslim countries that ban the burqa, because there are some solid reasons for doing so. The very least being, when you're out on the street, I think you should show your face. But there's no real reason for banning the burqa, except it's a propaganda tool for those Islamists who would like to spread the power. So it's a propaganda thing. Here's the burqa, symbol of Islam. Get used to it. That's what they're saying. Michelle says Albo should be deported. Where would we send him, though, Michelle?
2: And now on Overnight's Entertainment with Alex First.
3: First, Alex is a film, theatre, entertainment reviewer and editor of itellyouwhatithink.com, and he's on the line. Good morning, Alex.
8: Good morning, Mike. Very excited this morning because I reckon I've seen one of the great movies of the year, which could turn out to be the film of the year.
3: Are we talking Odyssey?
8: We are. It's a fantastic production.
3: Right.
8: And I was thinking about this in the context of Christopher Nolan, who has established himself as the go-to actor, or director rather, for actors to play a part. Because if you're offered a movie by Christopher Nolan, you are going to earn your chops, let's put it that way.
3: Right.
8: But beyond that, you know you're going to be in something special. And it causes me to ask you, go back through your history with going to the cinema, Who are the directors that you would sort of walk over hot coals to go and see? And I mean, I'll start you off. This was a little bit before my time, but I suppose you'd have to put him right up there, Alfred Hitchcock.
3: Yeah, Hitchcock did some really engrossing stuff. I mean, there's a whole generation of people who feel uncomfortable taking a shower, thanks to Psycho.
8: Yes, exactly.
3: Nolan, yes. Coen Brothers, you know, I enjoy Coen Brothers stuff. Yeah.
8: What about Scorsese?
3: Yes, Scorsese's done some good stuff, hasn't he? If you think, what was it Tism said, beaten black and bluesy, like in a movie by Martin Scorsese. Hmm.
8: Yeah. Well, I mean, you can't go past Steven Spielberg.
3: No, of course. I mean, Spielberg made such a difference. But then again, I mean, yeah, some of his stuff, great. Some of his stuff, really.
8: Well, I suppose it depends on what you like. There's Yorgos Lanthimos, who makes really weird movies, but actors want to be in his movies. So there's another. And what about Clint Eastwood as a director? Because obviously he made his spaghetti westerns and movies of that nature, but he's proven himself. And now, I mean, he's of a very advanced years with regards to age, but he's been making movies into his 90s.
3: Oh, yeah, and I really enjoyed some of the movies he made. Talking about weird movies, I actually watched Cocaine Bear for the first time last night, and it wasn't at all what I expected. I thought it would be a lot more wild and crazy than it was.
8: Well, it's okay, and what, you were disappointed that it wasn't?
3: It seemed really flat compared to what I was expecting, because it's supposed to be comedy horror. Well, there were kind of faint touches of comedy occasionally, and yes, I guess you could say, you know, the bear biting somebody's leg off, or I don't know, I thought it was pretty flat, to be honest.
8: Pretty flat. Well, Elizabeth Banks was the director, and I'd have to go back through my, which I'm trying to do now, in terms of what, there we go, I saw it on the 23rd of February 2023, and before I give you my score, what you have given it, with a 95-minute film MA rated, what would you have given it?
3: 5, 6.
8: I gave it 6.5.
3: Oh, there you go.
8: I didn't love it, but I thought it was okay. And it's set out to push buttons and provoke a reaction.
3: No, I suppose so. I just thought, geez, Ray Liotta must have needed the money.
8: Well, probably he wanted it, yes. I mean, I don't think it'd be Robinson Crusoe in that regard.
3: Mm.
8: But look, The Odyssey is quite some film. Now, you and I often talk about the fact that what's wrong with a 90-minute movie? I don't think you could have made The Odyssey effective in 90 minutes.
3: Really?
8: This one is 2 hours, 52 minutes.
3: Oh, God. That is an odyssey, yes.
8: Well, it didn't trouble me. I watched it and thought...
3: Did you see it in IMAX?
8: I did.
3: Yeah.
8: Look, there's a real story behind this as well. And this is where Christopher Nolan goes beyond what other people do, because he wanted to shoot the whole movie in IMAX. Fantastic. That in itself is quite special. But I don't know whether you know this about IMAX, but it takes a lot of film. So it chews up a lot of film.
3: Mm.
8: And it also means that it's very loud. It's just the way that it's shot. So in other words, an actor who's in front of the camera can hear the gears turning, so to speak.
3: Right.
8: So Chris Nolan was really worried about this. And he sort of said, well, you know, there's a lot of, there's some scenes, not the action scenes, but where the sound wasn't going to be an issue, but the other scenes in the movie where there's sort of more intimate settings, and you don't want the whir of the cameras putting the actors off.
3: No. So
8: he said, all right, what are we going to do? And he set the challenge out to those people who obviously produce the IMAX cameras, and they encase them in large boxes to reduce the sound.
3: Okay.
8: So you suddenly remember when we first had mobile phones, they were like house bricks, right? You had to carry them around. I was a journo at the time in the network, And I remember it was quite something to carry. You had to treat it like liquid gold because there were so few of them. And they were damn heavy, right?
3: They were, so, the bricks.
8: Yeah, they were. And so it's a similar thing that Chris Nolan did. So he's effectively re-engineered the technicalities, not only the movie itself. So I really admire that. But I have honestly not even opened Homer's Odyssey, the poem that I think runs to 24 chapters or so. I presume you have not either?
3: No.
8: Right, and I don't think many people would have. Nevertheless, I mean, it's just think about it. It's one of the oldest surviving works of ancient Greek literature.
3: Mm.
8: And it was composed in the 8th or 7th centuries BC. So it's about the exploits of the king of Ithaca, a guy called Odysseus, in this case played by one of the finest actors going around, Matt Damon.
3: Oh, yeah.
8: And he's attempting to come home many years after the Trojan War. Now, the war itself, that lasted a decade. And then another 10 years passed. So in that time, he and his crew, because they were on the ocean, encountered many otherworldly and natural obstacles. Right, that's what the Odyssey is all about. And due to the long absence, I mean, we're talking 20 years, Odysseus was presumed dead by almost everyone. Mind you, that did not include his wife, Penelope, played by Anne Hathaway, nor their son, Telemachus. Now, Telemachus was only a newborn when Odysseus left and basically said to his wife, look, you know, don't make dinner tonight. So I made that up. But anyway, they were forced to contend, the sort of wife and the young son, with what are termed unruly suitors. Now, why were they suitors, Mike? Well, basically, these people said, well, he hasn't been back for 20 years. He's clearly dead.
3: Right.
8: What they wanted was Penelope's hand in marriage, because if they married her, they'd become king.
3: So he wasn't actually dead. It was just Spider-Man Far From Home.
8: Yeah, something like that, exactly. So,
3: well, it was Tom Holland. Tom Holland played Telemachus, didn't he?
8: Telemachus, exactly. Who goes to search for his dad, like his mum is, that he's somewhere else. And amongst the most persistent of these is the character played by Robert Pattinson, who's the evil, the villain of the piece.
3: Oh, yeah.
8: And basically, there's something called Zeus's Law. And Zeus's law is you've got to be very kind to strangers. And so all suitors, there are over 100 of them, they took up residence in Penelope and Telemachus's home.
3: Good heavens. And,
8: yeah, for years on end. So we
3: talk about squatters.
8: Yeah, exactly. And sort of ate at their table and basically played up. And there's a lot of unruly behaviour, shall we say. So, yeah, this is the story, and that just gives you a little bit of a taste of it. Now, it's a really dark and dour tale. Mm. Please don't think this is, you know, sort of light and fluffy. It's anything but.
3: Right.
8: It's thrillingly told, though. Masterful filmmaker, totally in control of his craft, spectacular visuals, really strong, and the costuming is outstanding, and the soundtrack, the score, I thought it was just magnificent, really arresting. So undoubtedly one of the films of the year. Matt Damon, when does he put in a bad performance? I can't think of one.
3: Mm.
8: Really fine actor, and he brings that to bear in a defining performance as the lead, Odysseus. And basically Odysseus is a figure desperate to make good because he made some rather questionable choices, and that's putting it rather mildly. And the way... she's made so many movies. I mean, bear in mind she's been pregnant as well.
3: Yeah.
8: She obviously did this around the pregnancy. But she's really earnest in this role as the long-suffering wife. Tom Holland as Telemachus, again, plays it well, wet behind the ears initially and growing in stature. And I've got to say, Robert Pattinson, he's a far cry from, you know, the hero of the young ladies way back. Really compelling, manipulative villain here, which I kind of like. There's also Zendaya in here as one of the gods, god Athena. And Charlize Theron plays a sea nymph who rescues Odysseus and then falls for him.
3: Okay.
8: And that's one of the reasons that he's taken so long to get back home.
3: Well, I can understand that.
8: Yeah, exactly. So I suppose if you've got Charlize Theron in your corner, you're not doing too badly.
3: No.
8: Lupita Nyong'o is cast as Helen of Troy and Helen of Troy's half-sister. So there's some really good performances, and central to this story is a couple of interconnected themes. And I know we're spending quite a bit of time on it, but because it's one of the films of the year, I think it's worthy. One of these is that lore of Zeus, which requires extending generous hospitality to strangers. Mm. And the second one is homecoming. So that's the voyage of return. And that necessitates trials that test character. So I suppose you can call that a spiritual rebirth, which is what Odysseus has to go through. And the filmmakers themselves, they were really keen to get appropriate atmospheric backdrops or settings. And they shot this picture in Italy, Malta, Morocco, Iceland, Greece, and Scotland. And I dare say some sound stages on top of that. So they've really gone all out. They've spent a fortune on this movie.
3: Yes, it sounds like it.
8: It's going to make it back in spades, Mike. And the other thing is the really impressive, if you want a Trojan horse, you got to see this movie at the very outset.
3: Oh, yeah.
8: It's the centerpiece of the Siege of Troy.
3: Mm.
8: So it does require, please do not go along to this film if you are tired, because you've got to concentrate to follow all the threads. A lot of names and all that sort of stuff, lots of interconnected parts and the characters. Well worth the effort. A really bold undertaking by Christopher Nolan, whose last movie was outstanding as well, my film of the year that year, Oppenheimer, if you remember that one.
3: Oh, I do. And I thought Oppenheimer was a really good film. Yeah.
8: Yes. Yeah. And so this is right up there. And he keeps delivering the goods. And, yeah, look, if you can see it at an IMAX cinema, do. I read at the very beginning that there's only one IMAX cinema in Australia that supports the exact format that Nolan wanted. But you're obviously not going to fly down to Melbourne just to see this movie. Mind you, people are. People are coming.
3: Really? What, the Melbourne IMAX is better than the Sydney IMAX?
8: I hate to tell you, but yes.
3: Wow, because I haven't been to the Sydney IMAX for ages, but it looks pretty flash, certainly from the outside. And I'm thinking now what I've seen there, and it's pretty impressive. Yeah.
8: But it's funny, and I don't know the answer to this. It's smaller than the Melbourne one, the screen. And I don't understand why. There's got to be a rationale. Somebody will bring up, no, because it's a much more recent one. And there's also other IMAX cinemas that are around the joint as well that are not the same size. You lose yourself in the screen. I think part of IMAX's pleasure is being part of the action, basically. That's the way I'd put it. But I don't understand also why they say, well, it was made for one IMAX screen in the Southern Hemisphere, which is the Melbourne IMAX. It just did. Somebody's got to explain that to me.
3: Is there a Brisbane IMAX that compares?
8: No. There's only two in Australia.
3: Oh, really?
8: One in Melbourne, one in Sydney, and that's it. And look, I'd like to think in the future there will be. I mean, certainly Brisbane deserves one. I mean, well, the Brisbane folk love their movies just as much as the rest of Australia.
3: Yeah.
8: I reckon
3: maybe a business opportunity there for somebody.
8: Well, there's more and more. Look, but this has got people going back to the cinema. Just as a matter of interest, in the lead up to your segment, I decided to click on, just for the sake of it, because they were promoting the IMAX in Melbourne. I know we're talking to Sydney and we're talking to Brisbane.
3: Mm.
8: And I could not find a seat in four screenings a day for 3 weeks.
3: Wow. Okay. So it's going well. Mm. So what do you give it?
8: 9 out of 10.
3: Nine out of 10. All righty.
8: Rated M, and it runs for 172 minutes, The Odyssey.
3: All righty. Thank you, Alex.
8: Absolute pleasure. Have a great week.
3: Alex First, film, theatre and entertainment reviewer and editor of I Tell You What I Think.com.
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3: If you would like to call in, the number is 131873. Pauline, no, Sally has called in from Ingleburn apparently to talk about Pauline. Hello, Sally.
19: Yeah. Hi, Mike. You said some countries that were Muslim had banned the burqa.
3: Yep.
19: Which ones are they?
3: Look, off the top of my head, I can't tell you, but it's easy enough to find them. Why do you ask?
19: Well, why doesn't Pauline point that out?
3: I really don't know, but let me have a look while we're talking. I had a look the other day. I'm just trying to think. A couple of the stands have banned the burqa.
19: Kazakhstan.
3: Those kind of countries, yes. A couple of them have.
19: Yeah. Well, it's amazing how no one's told her this.
3: Well, I don't know. Would that be an argument for us doing it, though?
19: She would have pointed that out in all of her interviews.
3: Okay, here's a piece of paper handed to me. Over 20 countries enforce either full or partial bans on the burqa and full face coverings, largely citing public security, which I think is perfectly valid, secular values, which I think is also valid, or preventing religious extremism. Nationwide bans on face veils in public spaces are currently enforced in Europe, France, Austria, Belgium, Bulgaria, Denmark, Latvia, the Netherlands, Portugal and Switzerland. In Central Asia, Kazakhstan, how do we pronounce this one? Kyrgyzstan. Kyrg- Kyrgyzstan, that's right. Tajikistan, Turkmenistan, Uzbekistan. In Africa, Algeria, Cameroon, Chad, Republic of the Congo, Gabon, Senegal and Tunisia. Other regions include China and Sri Lanka.
19: It's a wonder she doesn't point any of this out in all of the 30-year interviews she's been giving. And nowhere in the Quran, nowhere is it stated that a female should even wear coverings at all. That, to me, is not an expression of religion. It's an expression of them saying we're more pure than those who are not Muslim. They're infidels.
3: Yes.
19: I'm not saying what they think we are, because I want to keep it clean, but I'm using the word infidels to replace those words.
3: Well, you know my position. I think it's deliberate propaganda, an attempt to...
19: That's one of them. That's one of them.
3: Yeah.
19: But like, their wearing of those says that... their females are better than females who are not Muslim.
3: I think it also says that men are vile creatures and we can't allow a woman to be seen, you know, at all naked out in public, you know, any part of them, I guess.
19: It just says that Muslim men can't control themselves.
3: Yeah, a lot of people say that. Yeah.
19: If they see a female exposed.
3: Yeah. Yes, I don't see any good reason for it. But as to Pauline's reason, if I get to talk to Pauline somewhere in the near future, I might, if I remember, I'll put that to her. People say you're racist, but there's a lot of other countries that agree with your position on the burqa.
19: Yeah, and she also should point this out. Nowhere in the Quran it says that they should either. Nowhere.
3: Yeah.
19: That's another one. I mean, it's just a bleeding obvious.
3: But, of course, it's the case with all these ancient religions that they splinter off into different groups and they make these adjustments for different reasons and, you know, you have one group who say, we're the real ones, we're better than the other ones.
19: And all that sort of thing.
3: Beg your pardon?
19: The Shias and the Sunnis and whatnot.
3: Yes, yes.
19: Even they can't agree among themselves and yet they think that... That others are infidels. I'm really sorry, but if a female goes to one of those Muslim countries, by way of their laws, she has to cover herself. But if they come here, no, we cover ourselves because we're better than you. And as I said, I'm just keeping it polite by using the word infidel. But you know what I'm really getting at.
3: Well, I'm glad you kept it polite for all our sakes, Sally.
19: Yeah.
3: All righty. Yeah. Thank you for calling.
19: Exactly. Take care, bye-bye.
3: Yes. Now, shall we play a sad song? Have we got time to do that? Or you want to do a break first? Let's do a break and see how much time we got.
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20: 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No, I haven't.

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1: And for a sad song, has suggested Roy Orbison and K.D. Lang with this one.

0: Robison and Katie Lang with... Was Katie Lang in that version? Right. I was reading this thing here about IMAX. Anyway, there you go. That's the tragic song for the morning as suggested by Anne. Did it fit the bill? What do you think? When I was talking to Alex, I was surprised that the IMAX theatre here wasn't really up to standard for this Christopher Nolan version of The Odyssey. Well, I don't think there's any other version, come to think of it. But I was talking to Francis, who seemed to know more about it. And when I went to the IMAX in Sydney last, apparently the screen was bigger then than after the rejuvenation. So they redid the building, but the screen isn't up to the same standards as it previously was. So the official position is there are currently no standard IMAX theatres located directly within Brisbane proper. The nearest official IMAX branded theatre is the Event Cinemas Pacific Fair at Broadbeach on the Gold Coast. 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
4: Hello, I'm Sarah Wiedersheim. The latest opinion poll shows support for One Nation and the Coalition has risen as Labor's primary vote drops to its lowest level since 2022. According to News Poll in The Australian, voter support for Labor fell from 33% to 30%. One Nation has recovered 2 points to sit equal with Labor, while the Coalition's primary vote has bounced back from an historic low of 17% to 19%. Victorian Liberal MP Mary Aldred has told Sky News it's a promising sign.
5: As a coalition team, we've done the hard policy homework. We'll continue to do that, and we need to put our best case forward about why we deserve the trust and confidence of the Australian people at the next election.
4: The federal government has outlined a series of priorities to ensure artificial intelligence works for Australians. Under the National AI Plan, the government will legislate a digital duty of care that puts the onus on AI companies to build in safety by design and proactively address potential harm. Other key priorities include privacy through the strengthening of protection laws, AI safety in the workplace, and consumer protections. The US military says it's carried out new airstrikes against Iran to swiftly punish Tehran for a deadly attack on an American base in Jordan. The attack has left 2 American service members dead, another in hospital, and a 4th remains missing. Andy Burnham is preparing to enter 10 Downing Street after confirmed as the UK's new Labour leader. In line with tradition, King Charles will today invite Mr Burnham to form government. Former UK MP Alastair Burt says the British are craving stability after 5 different prime ministers in 7 years.
6: There's some optimism about the new Labour leader, but nobody knows quite how long it will last. I think the public just want to see some stability, and it's a fractious mood.
4: Actor Terence Donovan is being remembered for decades of television and film roles after his death in Melbourne at the age of 90. He starred in the movies Breaker Morant and The Man from Snowy River. Donovan's TV work included Division 4 and Cop Shop before playing Doug Willis in Neighbours for more than 500 episodes. In an interview with Ten, he praised Australian television.
7: It's just so great that we've got, you know, voices that are Australian. Stories that are Australian, and that's important.
4: Also making news, one person has been killed and at least 14 wounded in one of Russia's biggest missile attacks on Kyiv since its full-scale invasion of Ukraine.
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4: Aimed an important win to end round 20 of the NRL, Andrew Lucas reports.
8: The Dolphins have bounced back in the Queensland Derby, beating the Cowboys 36-16 in front of over 35,000 fans at Suncorp Stadium. North Queensland raced out to an early 10-0 lead before the home side hit back with four tries either side of half-time. A couple of late tries sealed a big victory with Jermaine Asako crossing for a double to finish with 20 points. Earlier, the Titans upset the Sea Eagles 38-32 on the Gold Coast. Andrew Lucas, Sydney.
4: In the AFL, Essendon has ended a 12-game losing streak with a three-point win over the GWS Giants, wins also to the Hawks and Bulldogs, and thousands of fans are expected to gather at live sites across the country to watch the FIFA World Cup final on the big screen. Spain and Argentina will go head-to-head from 5 a.m.
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12: Partly cloudy today, slight chance of a shower. Starting in Rocky at 16 for a top of 27. Yeppoon, 17 to 23. Gladstone, 17 to 25. And Billawilla, 11 to 26 degrees.
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14: Good morning. Welcome along if you just joined us. By the way, we keep mentioning in our bulletin how News Poll has One Nation improving its position, but it's not just News Poll. The Resolve Poll is also doing the same thing for New South Wales. And the Sydney Morning Herald make that their front page story. One Nation on the rise in New South Wales as rivals slide. And we talk about the reporting on One Nation and, you know, what sort of treatment they get. Let me read you this. This is the front page, right, from the state political editor, somebody named Michael McGowan. The Coalition and Labor have each recorded their lowest support in New South Wales in recent memory. Almost half of the state's voters have told pollsters they will abandon the major parties at next year's election. The latest Resolve Political Monitor shows support for the two major parties has dropped to its lowest since at least November 2021. The poll shows support for the Kelly Sloan-led coalition languishing at just 23%, down 3 points from the previous result. At the same time, Chris Minns' Labor government also fell by 3 points to 29%, its equal worst result since the 2023 election. Okay, so there you've got Labor and the coalition, and you get the leader mentioned, and you get the figures and the comparison with previous results. Have a listen to what they say about One Nation. Spot the difference. The main beneficiary was Pauline Hanson's One Nation. Despite recent federal polling showing support for the anti-immigration far-right party tailing off after its recent surge, 25% of the poll's 1,100 respondents in New South Wales said they would vote for the party if an election was held today. Spot the difference? You get editorial comment with One Nation. You don't just get the figures in comparison with previous results. You get, despite recent federal polling showing support for the anti-immigration far-right party. So a little editorial there about, you know, they're anti-immigration, they're a far-right party. I guess they can't help themselves. But anyway, I think that's kind of the thing we're talking about this morning. And of course, ultimately, does it hurt One Nation or does it help them? Now, Paul says, Mike, you weren't on the air when Albo Shag Kylie Minogue podcast happened, as well as the Japanese leader Mellon's insult. What did you think? I was interested because I'd been off the air for a couple of weeks, but I was on last week, and I thought I'll be interested to see whether this is still an issue by the time I get back. And that particular Monday morning, there were at least two big commentary pieces in the mainstream media. So I thought, well, obviously it's still an issue. And I did editorialize about it, and we did get a lot of comment about it. But what did I think? I thought that if I, and as unlikely as this would be, but if I happened to be one of the backroom boys in the Labor Party, I would have definitely said, don't go. I also thought that if I'd been elected in the landslide last time, but I was a bit marginal, I would have thought, is the Prime Minister too much of a loose cannon? Should we find somebody else between now and 2028? As for the particular issue, it was, well, out of time for a start. I mean, if Albo thought he was going to be one of the cool kids, he certainly wasn't talking to the kids, because that game, that English game, originally called Shag, Marry or Kill, is at least a couple of generations old. It was softened a bit to Shag, Marry or Avoid, but the way it was phrased with the young lady podcaster, it just didn't make any sense. Shag, Marry or Date. You know, as people were pointing out, the sequence at least would be date, shag or marry. But I thought what it illustrated was that Albanese has no innate sense of self-judgment. He'll just go along with whatever he thinks is going to benefit him and is incapable of making a good decision on that score. The Mellons, it was pathetic. The whole Shag, Marry, etc. was just pathetic. And really, it made me think, you know, if you're, as I say, concerned about your marginal seat in the Labor Party, will you be advocating for a change of leader between now and the next election?
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0: When she said to me, your son has cancer, my world just fell apart. It was a nightmare. He didn't want to get out of bed. He just felt miserable. The Starlight captains were doing their rounds and they knocked on our door. By the end of that first meeting, my son was basically in tears of laughter.
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5: Barry Urquhart is a consumer behaviour analyst and managing director of Marketing Focus. He's on the line. Good morning, Barry. Thank you for doing this.
6: My pleasure. Thank you.
5: Now, it may sound like I'm taking the long way around to getting into what I want to talk about, but believe me, like the man in Dog Day Afternoon, I do have a plan. All right.
6: So I'll follow.
5: We have a premier at the moment who's going to do wonderful things, change the law so that individuals will find it easier to sue the mega internet presences. You know, what, like the ordinary person is going to sue Google, really? Do me a favor. Then we have the scammers, of course, to make life miserable. But what I'd like to address with you is basically the in-between, where increasingly everything is becoming computerized. We're talking about AI and where that's all going to lead us. We've got governments promising that they're going to save us from trolls, save us from scammers. But my point is, in between, where you're not subject to either of those things, but still trying to deal with the robotic world, right? Now, this is where we come to your colonoscopy, right?
6: Indeed.
5: So the point about your colonoscopy was you had to deal with the robots to spell out your eligibility, what you required, what sort of shape you're in, that sort of thing. As I understand it, you were warned that that could take 45 minutes. In fact, it took 75 minutes. But in the end, did it at least work for you?
6: Well, no, and it continued on. I think therein lies the great dilemma. Artificial intelligence is something that we can't deny and ignore, and we could say that there really is the implied promise that it's going to be efficient, it's going to save time and save cost. In my particular instance, it did neither. The promise was not delivered. It was annoying, frustrating, and exasperating. And interestingly enough, when I spoke to the people at the front line of the hospital whose admission form I actually had to fill out, and in the end, it actually took over 2 hours to complete it. Because
5: really?
6: Having submitted it three times, we had to go back, we had to go to the private health insurance company to get further information from that. They wouldn't give us the information. We had to go back to the hospital. And so every time I phoned the private hospital insurance fund, I was waiting 15 minutes to speak to a human being.
5: Yes.
6: So it was a compounding problem. So the implied, implicit, or in many instances, the explicit promise of artificial intelligence will save you time, money, resources, and frustration. And none of it was delivered because they had the hardware. They didn't have the software because the design of it was appallingly bad and deficient.
5: Okay, that happens. Now, you and I kind of touched on this a while back when we talked about how people would rather discuss whatever it is with a human being. But I'll just give you one example, and I have a few that I could give, not as significant as yours. But I have a subscription with an organization that promises to make a payment for me on a regular basis. It didn't make the payment. So then I tried to contact, but, you know, I got, oh, your call is important to us, but have you considered the app? And no, no, no. And eventually it wanted me to talk to a bot. Quote, I don't know why they say bot instead of robot. Does that sound less threatening, more fun? I don't know. What do you think? You're the marketing guy.
6: Well, it's sort of abbreviations, and it's less threatening, less confronting, and less impersonal. A bot could imply, well, he's kind of a bot, and so it could be a collective noun for a human being of some type.
5: Well, with this particular bot, the bot said, which category do you wish to discuss? And, you know, like, where's your issue? And I said, payment failed. And it said, could you rephrase your question? And I said, the payment was not made. And it said, could you rephrase your question? I mean, I think I'm being pretty basic in trying to tell it what the problem is. So I did that five times using different words, and whatever you say about me, I do think I've got a bit of a command of the language. And it kept asking me to rephrase it, and in the end I said, why bother? I'm wasting time.
6: Now, I don't want to up you and say, hold on, I've got a better story. Let me complete my story. A colonoscopy will typically take 20 minutes, the procedure.
5: Right.
6: It took me over 120 minutes. So six times the procedure's duration was required for me to submit an admission form to get into the hospital to be able to have the procedure underway. Finally, after three submissions, we submitted it to them, and they came back an artificially inspired communication saying, no, before we will admit you to the hospital, you must now fill out the form for out-of-pocket expenses details, and you will be required to provide us your payment details with a credit card with the number, the expiry date, the name, and the three-digit form on the back, all of which we did. We submitted it and immediately came back, a bot-inspired response came back. No, what you need to do is you need to actually now approve and transact the outstanding balance before we can proceed and allow you into the hospital. Mike, I have never in my entire life been required to approve and transact a credit balance of 00.00. Can I tell you that is unbelievable? But to get into the hospital, I had to pay nothing. And I think, hold on, there is someone who has designed this artificial intelligent process who doesn't speak to people. They speak to, you know, algorithms and technology and bots, but don't really seem to understand the word nuance. It was unbelievable. And when I went to the hospital and I explained that to the staff, they said, well, hold on, you only experience it once. We've got to live with it on a day-to-day basis.
5: I'm laughing, but I mean, this goes to my point. You see my point? In between the outright criminals and, you know, people who have got algorithms which we think might be, well, shepherding our children into wrong mindsets, there's the day-to-day business of dealing with this stuff, and so often it doesn't work, or at least often enough, and there's a reason for that. This is where I think the government could come in, but I want to hear your opinion on it. For example, Telstra lately inconvenienced not just people on their mobile phones, not just concerns about being able to use 000, but all sorts of, you know, the trains didn't run on time, whatever it was. All these things get affected. And so in the inquiry process, it turns out this has been flagged as a possible problem for years now. I suggested it only would have cost $30,000 to fix it up. So what we have are corporations who'd rather cross their fingers and instead of having a plan B, you know, like radio stations, even little radio stations that I used to work at when I was first in this business, they have to have what the techs call redundancy so that they can keep delivering the product. But we seem to have a situation where the people up the top say, oh, okay, let's go automated, for want of a better word. We can save on wages, and there's really no consideration for the customer at all, and it's not even really done properly. Couldn't the government step in and say, if you don't meet certain standards so these things don't occur, you do not get a license to operate?
6: Well, you seem to have an unwavering trust, an expectation of government. Many people would say, no, remove government from the entire process. Let me put this into perspective.
5: Yeah.
6: The latest thing with artificial intelligence is agentic relationships. Agentic is let the artificial intelligence be your agent. Now, what they're saying is, Mike, if you want to buy a television set, just give us your price range, the size of the screen, what you wanted, and we will go. And so the artificial intelligence process will go through, determine what brands should be there, what are available, what is the size, what are the additional situations. They can then choose it, get in contact with the various suppliers, negotiate a deal, transact the deal, arrange for the payment to be made, and then organize for delivery. Now, that's interesting because Microsoft, you know, Meta and Amazon have all said, we're going to pour hundreds of billions of dollars in this because this is going to give us unbelievable authority and agency to those consumers. We're going to be able to control them completely. And all of a sudden, they despaired because what they were finding is they were providing the artificial intelligence the information from their database and their customers. They would then use that. Then the artificial intelligence would take that information and create its own universe so that when that person got in contact with the purchaser, there was no loyalty to Amazon, Meta, you know, and Microsoft. They started to develop their own relationship and were selling it out to very quickly to the others. So the intellectual property and the database owned by the respective high-tech companies was now being infiltrated by artificial intelligence. So very quickly, the high-tech companies said, stop. You know, whereas we saw artificial intelligence and agentic purchasing being 60, 70 or 80% of transactions, we're going to limit it to 5% because we need to know what's going on, but we can't allow to lose control. So here is another classic example. Artificial intelligence is non-negotiable. We've got to think about that. 95% of people who are using it ineffectively. They're causing ructions with their relationships and they're losing loyalty and the tolerance of consumers and certainly preference. There is huge brain damage being affected. What they need to do is to rein it in and to say, well, if we can very readily and very expensively buy the hardware. That's not our problem. We need the software. We can have the capacity made possible through artificial intelligence, or you used the word earlier, technology. That's fine. You can have the capacity, but if you haven't got the capabilities where the people within the organization can use this capacity, then it goes asunder and it goes into a void and you start to wallow very, very badly. So I would suggest to you at the moment, worldwide, Australia in particular, and if you want to be very specific, the media particularly are losing money and audiences and relationships with existing, past and prospective advertisers. My goodness, stop. Pause and start thinking about how can we control this sort of thing and retain that one word that you and I have spoken about repetitively. If you're talking about customer service, and I still have written those two largest selling books in Australia on customer service, the one thing that is lacking in customer service is personal.
5: Yeah.
6: Make sure that there's always the revert or the default position to say, if I'm phoning Telstra and I can't get through to it, hold on, press button 4, and I'll get you to speak to a local frontline service provider who's located in Sydney, Melbourne, Adelaide, or Perth. And that's the sort of thing that people are looking for, because at the moment, a lot of money, an inordinate amount of money, is being channeled into artificial intelligence with little or no return other than fractured relationships.
5: Yes. Well, you see, this is where I think governments could step in with regulation. But you're right, I expect too much. And there's no question about that. It's some of the reason.
6: And be very careful for what you think and wish for, because the thing is, if it's successful, the next campaign you can imagine right now, seeing traces of it at the moment with One Nation, with Pauline Hanson and her advisor, they're starting to use this exact same methodology to communicate with people. And you say, wow, that is fantastic. Now they're communicating to us and they're communicating us to, in the first name, it's Michael and it's Barry and that type of situation.
5: Mm.
6: But there's one deficiency. Hold on, let's look beyond the facade. Now, One Nation, what are the policies that you've got that is going to make my life better and the general economy and productivity of Australia enhanced? That's where the deficiencies come. So always look beyond the facade because it can be two-dimensional, and therein lies the great problem with artificial intelligence at this very moment.
5: So I suppose the only real good news out of this conversation you and I are having is you don't have to worry about a colonoscopy for another 3 years.
6: Well, and then I kind of think about the arithmetic. 20 minutes for the colonoscopy, 2 hours to do that, six times the time to book into a... And can I say, the one great delight is that they did send me a follow-up survey to say, what was your experience like with your procedure? Well, I gave it to them in double barrels, and they were very quickly onto the phone to say, what can we do to improve this?
5: Oh, okay. Well, that's something.
6: So it has at least registered that we have got a problem. You know, it's not Houston. We've got a problem. Australia, we have a problem. Productivity, and it's being exacerbated, not actually improved through artificial intelligence at this particular point in time.
5: Okay, we'll end on that note, although productivity is, that's a very grim topic, but let's not talk about it right now.
6: No, that's for another time.
5: All righty. Thank you, mate.
6: Thanks, Mark.
5: Okay, that's Barry Urquhart there. Barry's a consumer behaviour analyst and managing director of Marketing Focus.
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5: Andy says, hey, Mike, I haven't seen Pauline or Barnaby or any other One Nation candidate stomping around in their Doc Martens. and with a shaved head lately. Far right, such BS, says Andy. Well, there's a couple of points there. When it comes to the classification by the quote-unquote legacy media, there are only three possibilities. There's left, centrist, and far right. It's got to be the far right. Not much mention of the far left. Andy says it's BS. As far as Doc Martens are concerned, are they still a symbol of youthful rebellion? Are they? Doc Martens? I thought, they're just another shoe these days. But anyway, Will says, on the topic of the Who, Townsend recently sold off his catalogue to Primary Wave. The Who now play the once robust, defiant rock anthem, Won't Get Fooled Again, acoustically, losing all its intent and virility, just like the performers themselves, says Will. By the way, The Who's next album is one of the most muscular rock albums of all time. I love it so much I have three copies. Really, Will? Yeah. Three copies of the same record? Are they records we're talking about here, or USBs or whatever? What, are you afraid you might lose one? You need a couple of spares? John from Gladstone in Queensland says, I've been an LNP voter all my life. However, I will be voting One Nation. LNP need to realise who the enemy is. It's not One Nation. It's the communist ALP. I will not vote for the LNP until they work out who the enemy is. The more they knock Pauline, the more they alienate their previous supporters, says John from Gladstone. Gazza says, morning, Mike, is Dale on holiday? So no on this day this morning. He is on holidays. To the best of my knowledge, he's in Poland at the moment. That's right. Sinden invades Poland. Duncan says, hi, Mike, I'm sure the government won't let AI be used as a practical tool to eliminate the gatekeepers, streamline their bureaucracies, departments and systems, much less things such as traffic light coordination, pothole repairs or town planning. They, inverted commas, won't allow it, which will illustrate how little they actually care about us plebeians, says Duncan. Yes, the hoi polloi. That came up the other day. The hoi polloi. And apparently there are, I guess by the sound of it, people think it sounds like hoity-toity or something. But it's interesting, and I looked this up, and it's even recognised, the number of people who think hoi polloi means the upper classes. It doesn't. It means the common herd. If you want to go for the upper classes using Greek, you would say hoi oligai, or oligoi maybe, from which oligarchy comes. But I was surprised that that's still a thing, because many years ago, I actually had an imprint apology from a woman at the time who used to write about radio, saying that I'd made a mistake when I said the hoi polloi was the common mob. But I wasn't wrong, and she actually, how about this? A week later, wrote up, you know, Mike Jeffries is right. I was wrong. You don't see much of that nowadays, do you? Anyway, Mick said, Andy says, oh, Andy's popped up here. Doc Martens, still the preferred footwear of your classic European skinhead. Well, do we have those? Do you think they'll be back? I don't know. Somebody I know who's been in the news business for a long time thinks we might be heading for another romper stomper era. I wonder, will it get that bad? Mick says, Telstra came up with an excuse for the outage, saying maintenance was overlooked because of an earlier intentional design change, which was never documented. Well, that's okay then, as long as it's not their fault. Yeah. And it's nice. I read the lady in charge gets nearly $6 million. New Zealander Ryan Fox has won the British Open. A message just appearing on my screen. Michael says, if it wasn't pathetic enough, what Albanese said about Kylie Minogue, he finishes off by saying, she's great. Yes, that's what your wife wants to hear, says Michael. And JJ says, hoi polloi, the mini mic, just as you say. Yep. Thank you, JJ.

0: Sarah Bura is a communications professional and CWA award-winning cook. Good morning, Sarah. Are you well?
1: Good morning, I am. Thank you. Are you?
0: Yes, I lashed out and bought myself an air fryer. I haven't done much with it so far, but I realise it's probably really good for some things and other things, maybe you could just do it the way you always did.
1: There are entire communities on social media pages that talk about cooking everything in air fryers. People are obsessed with them. I used to have one. I don't have it anymore. We just don't have the room for it. But my mum has it, so I go to her place and use it. It makes the most delicious cheese toasties in there.
0: Really?
1: You put it in, and on the outside it goes really crisp and delicious, but then the bread is still really fluffy on the outside because you're not pressing it down with a sandwich press, so you still have a little volume there. I know that's something so simple, but that was something that we found delicious in the air fryer.
0: Okay, I'll give that a try. But then, I did some duck the other day for duck pancakes, and it did that very nicely. This one, it likes attention, this one. It beeps every minute, literally.
1: Every minute.
0: There's probably some way that I can stop it from doing that, but that would mean reading the directions.
1: And why would you do that?
0: No, that's right. But anyway, it did that very nicely. But then I looked at how I might do a steak, and I thought, it's probably quicker just doing it in the Russell Hobbs, sandwich press thing.
1: Yeah, but I have never tried a steak in there. I might have to go pay my mum a visit and give it a try. Who knows?
0: Well, apart from anything else, it wants you to cook it for 15 minutes.
1: Oh, wow. There are some things that cook in there in a phenomenal amount of time, but then there's other things that take the exact same amount of time or even longer than when you would put them in the oven or put them on the stovetop. And you think, yeah, I agree with you. The steak really needs to be cooked for 15 minutes in the air fryer.
0: Well, I expect my steaks to be not ready in 3 minutes. I believe after you've cooked them for 3 minutes, you let them stand for a while. But you might get a whole different result cooking it for 15 minutes, crispy on the outside or whatever, I don't know. Anyway.
1: Interesting. Well, I know that the air fryers have come a long way since I have had one. Mine was just a dial. Dialed it around for the amount of time, and then similar to an oven, you just set the temperature on it. But a lot of them are digital now, and they've got all these different settings on them, and I would have no idea where to start with them. But I can look into some more recipes for the air fryer.
0: Okay. Well, this one's got a digital display and all sorts of suggestions, possibilities of how to program it. But, when you get right down to it, it's really just a little convection oven.
1: Yes. Yeah, exactly. That's why we would, do the, not that I've ever done a toasty in the oven before, but anyway, somebody told us to do it, we did it, and it was really good. One of my friends would always make pies in there because you could just heat it up a lot quicker. He'd put it in the microwave, the frozen pies, and then after in the microwave, put it into the air fryer and it'd be ready in about 5 minutes.
0: Yeah, I was going to say, because a lot of stuff, if you put it in the microwave after being frozen, it comes out soggy,
1: Oh, yeah. My friend at work, we take turns at doing lunch for one another, and she brought in pies. And I was wondering how she was going to cook it. Anyway, it went into the microwave, and it might have been the most miserable pie I have ever eaten.
0: That's right. Anyway, we have a coconut chicken curry recipe. How does that go?
1: Yeah, so this one's only about 20 minutes from go to woe to cook it, so it's fantastic for a midweek meal. It serves about 5 to 7 people, so it's a good size as well. If there's only a couple of you, it will last a few meals, or you can take it in for lunches throughout the week, or, it feeds the whole family, and maybe you'll even have some more to spare on the side. So it's a good one that goes a long way. Just a nice, easy one. I like not cooking for a long amount of time in the middle of the week, so recipes like this I enjoy.
0: Okay, so what do we have to do?
1: Start off by melting down some coconut oil. So if it's the coconut oil that solidifies, you need 2 tablespoons of it. just to kind of enhance the coconut oil flavour in this. So if you're not using coconut oil, it doesn't matter. You can use butter, you can use ghee, or you could use any kind of cooking oil you want. Because once you have kind of melted down those 2 tablespoons, you're going to sauté an onion, just one large onion dice, for about 2 minutes until it's translucent, and then add in 1.5 tablespoons, I should say, of garlic. It says freshly grated using a microplane. You can, if you're lazy like me, you can get the pre-done garlic. It saves a lot of time, but you know, if you just grate it with a plane, it also is quite quick. But anyway, you need 1.5 tablespoons of garlic, finely grated, and 1.5 tablespoons of ginger as well, finely grated also. So pop those in after the 2 minutes when the onion is ready to go. Add it and stir it constantly for 30 seconds. You want to scrape the base so that it doesn't stick to the bottom of it, especially that ginger. Add in your curry powders. So you've got 2.5 tablespoons of curry powder. If you want a mild one, you can just use a regular curry powder. But if you'd like to add a little bit of spice to this recipe, you can use a hot curry powder, a teaspoon of cumin powder, teaspoon of turmeric powder. Toast those. Kind of add them in with your onion, your garlic, your ginger, and just toast it for about 15 seconds. But make sure it doesn't stick and burn to the base of the pan that you're cooking in. If it does start sticking to the base, just add a splash of water in so that it doesn't stick to the bottom. What you want to do then is add in 1/4 cup of tomato paste. And then you can start to cook chicken. So for this, you need 500 grams, calling for boneless chicken thighs, but you need them cut into 2 centimetre pieces. The thighs do have more flavour than the breast, and it doesn't dry out as quickly as the breast does. But if you have anything against eating chicken thighs, you can use whatever part of the chicken you would like to. Just 500 grams, cut into some small pieces, add that in, give it a stir, and make sure you're kind of covering all of the chicken with that spice mix, the tomato paste, the garlic, the onion. You want it all to be nicely mixed in together. Once you've done that, add in 1.5 cups of chicken stock. And what you want to do then is bring the stock up to a boil and let it simmer quite rapidly for 5 minutes. And you want it to be simmering rapidly because you want it to cook quickly. So the slower the bubbles, the slower the cooking chicken is going to cook. So keep that in there for 5 minutes, and while that happens, you're going to reduce the liquid. Give it a stir every once in a while, and if it slows down or speeds up too much, you can adjust the heat on your stove accordingly. After that, add in a tin of coconut cream, full fat, 400 grams. You can substitute it for coconut milk, but of course, it's creamier if you use the coconut cream. And also add in 400 grams of drained canned chickpeas as well, which is great to add an extra protein hit, which means your meal just goes a lot further because it's going to fill you up a lot more. Give that another mix around and then bring it back up to simmering again. Keep it simmering rapidly for 8 minutes. Stir it every now and again. The sauce should be really creamy but a little thinner than you'd expect. Remove your pot from the stove, leave it to cool for about 5 minutes because during this time the sauce thickens a little bit more. Now, this recipe says you can serve it over some rice, drizzle a bit of just plain yogurt over the top of it and sprinkle it with some coriander. You could also just have it with a flatbread as well if you'd like. Up to you. Obviously, if you're having it with rice, it'll fill you up a lot more. If you're not having it with rice, it will go a little bit further. But yeah, whatever you desire to have it with, I would say.
0: Sarah, thank you for that.
1: Thank you.
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6: We will have some news for you shortly. Here's some comment. Paul from Greystone says, "Morning, Mike. With being old, I'm just wondering when what used to be normal has turned into far-right views." But this always happens. If there's one thing I learned in life, and I discovered it a few years ago, is nothing stays the same. We keep going through these cycles. So what's acceptable in one era isn't in the next. And that's just the way it goes. I don't know if you remember Michael Schilberger, who used to host, what was it, A Current Affair, I think. And I knew him quite well years ago. And I used to go around to his place and we'd have dinner and talk. And I said to him one day, "Do you still enjoy doing this?" Because he was a newsreader at Fox when I was there. And he said, "Yes, but I've seen it all go around three times." And I know what he means, and that's the fact of life. So we have these people who leap onto the latest thing, and yes, this is the way it is now. And well, for a while, yes, but then it will change. Michael says, "The advantage of using an air fryer is you don't need to heat up your oven in the summer, heating up the kitchen, wasting gas. It's gas. It's much better than a microwave. It's basically good for smaller portions and quicker than a regular oven." Says Michael, "Well, yes, that's my view there. I've only got a small one. So it's just kind of like a handy, easy to keep clean convection oven, as near as I can tell." Gary from Wodolba says, "Mike, the air fryer is sensational for steaks. 160 degrees for 5 to 7 minutes does the meringue perfect." Well, thank you for that, Gary. I think the recipe I looked up was a bit more work, you know, you put whatever it was, all these things on your steak, whereas I cook my steaks pretty much, you know, au naturel and put a bit of salt and that's about it. Steve says, "Hi, Mike. Ooh, Sarah Bora, this is the time on a Monday morning I need to get used to hearing her now. It's a while, yes, since she was on at an early hour every almost Wednesday morning. Lovely," says Steve from Riverston. Thank you, Steve.

0: Helen says, hi, Mike. Legacy media is far-left terrorist, which has to be stopped. Right. Okay. How much time have I got here? Judy says, hi, Mike. Why is AI so bad? I had questions on people that are running home care packages. I had an idea what I felt was right. I asked AI. It came back with a whole string of answers that were wrong. I questioned it. It came back and said, so sorry, yes, I was wrong with that. You are right. Many businesses are using it and also finding that it's not giving them the correct answers. How scary is that? Well, if you use Google, it gives you an AI response and says, as a caveat at, down the bottom, AI makes mistakes, be sure and check. If you're really going back to Judy, Judy says, if you really have no idea what the answer might be, then you're going to believe what it says. I don't understand why it's so bad. I also was wanting to know about hypnotherapy, and down the bottom of one of them, it said, if you use AI, it can be wrong. Yes.
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0: JJ says, Sarah Bora, no Bora, Mike. I love Sarah Bora because she sounds like a real woman and loves doing womanly things, like cooking. That's totally different to me. What a pleasant change, says JJ. Philip says, hey, Mike, got some insight on Albo and the podcast at the lodge. And for someone who was in the room, there was a bit of scotch being consumed. He was waving around a glass, if you remember. Hick, says Philip. I've heard differing reports on that. In fact, somebody was assuring me the other morning that the scotch was just there as a bit of set decoration, and if they'd actually been drinking it, maybe they would have had some kind of excuse.
9: A man's toy shop. 4x4 and 70 battery. 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
10: Hello, I'm Sarah Wiedersane. A digital duty of care will be legislated to protect Australians from any potential harms posed by artificial intelligence. The Albanese government has outlined its key priorities to ensure AI works in favour of workers and consumers. It says a digital duty of care will put the onus on AI companies to build in safety by design. Another key priority will be reforms to privacy laws in order to protect personal data. Both One Nation and the Coalition have made up some ground in the latest opinion poll. The news poll shows core support for the minor party is back up to 30%, sitting on par with Labor, which has seen its vote drop to its lowest level since 2022. Voter support for the Coalition increased by 2 points, but is still way behind on 19%. The US and Iran have exchanged strikes for an eighth consecutive day after a deadly attack on a US base in the Gulf state of Jordan. Two US soldiers were killed in the Iranian strike and one remains missing. The US military has vowed swift punishment in a major escalation of the conflict. Political analyst at Melbourne University, Corey Alpert, says any future peace negotiations will be very difficult.
11: The Iranians now, in terms of their domestic politics, have no real incentive to wind this down. They are effectively hitting the U.S. military and building popular support against the United States at a moment where the regime needs a secure political win.
10: King Charles will today invite Andy Burnham to form government after he was confirmed as the UK's new Labour leader. Mr. Burnham will be the UK's seventh British leader in a decade. Former Prime Minister Boris Johnson has wished him well, but has told Sky News he has a big job ahead.
12: And he needs to get on and he needs to give investors in this country a sense of hope about it. And that means he needs to find reasons to buy British, buy Britain, get stuck in. And he needs to stop the hemorrhage of talent.
10: British prosecutors are seeking the extradition of social media influencers Andrew and Tristan Tate after their arrest in the US. They're wanted on 38 new charges, including rape and trafficking, bringing the total number of charges against the brothers to 59, involving seven alleged victims. The Tates deny all wrongdoing. Also making news, Russia has battered Ukraine's capital, Kyiv, with one of its biggest ballistic missile barrages of the war. And Jason Donovan has paid tribute to his father, Terence, after the Australian actor's death at the age of 90.
9: PestX, pest control and carpet cleaning. 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
10: The Bombers have won a 3-point thriller against the GWS Giants, ending a 12-game losing streak. Star forward Nate Caddy left the field in the first quarter after experiencing an irregular heartbeat. The Bulldogs beat the Suns and the Hawks thumped the Tigers 122-52. In the NRL, the Dolphins have recovered from their 66-point loss to the Sharks by defeating the Cowboys 36-16. The win pushes them up to fifth on the ladder. Dolphins coach Christian Wolf says he's very proud of the performance.
13: Yeah, we knew that we had to show a bit of character and make a bit of a statement after last week about who we are as a group.
10: The Titans have beaten Manly 38-32, and England have finished in third place in the FIFA World Cup after a thrilling 10-goal encounter with France in Miami. The final between Spain and Argentina will kick off at 5 a.m.
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19: Partly cloudy today, slight chance of a shower, starting in Rocky at 16 before a top of 27. Yeppoon, 17-23. Gladstone, 17-25. And Billawilla, 11-26 degrees.
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1: Good morning. 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
2: Welcome to the week, for that matter. We're talking about air frying, particularly air frying steaks before the news. JJ is saying, air fryer, why would anyone want to fry the air, Mike? Haven't you heard about how people love fresh, crisp air? JJ, he says, wouldn't be much of a meal. Well, it's, you know, low carbohydrate, certainly no question about that. Mitch says, steak in an air fryer, please, no. If you eat steak like a normal person, you don't really cook it so it can go on the barbecue or pan. Just introduce it to the flame and remove. Ha-ha, says Mitch. Yeah. Rich is saying, Mike, did you see Spotlight? No, a number of people have asked me that, and it makes me think I should find it and have a look at it. Richard says, Liam Bartlett got stuck into Tommy Robinson for telling lies. So when does Liam and Seven get stuck into Albanese for telling lies? He makes Tommy Robinson look like a real novice. Okay. Terry's saying Australia should have a surplus of at least $100 billion. Now we're $1 trillion in debt, says Terry. Will says, Michael, Pauline doesn't try to be all things to all men or people, unlike Albo Starmer, when it was convenient for him to declare he was Catholic and attended Mass, or when he sided with Muslims attending a Lakemba mosque. By the way, brackets, he looked like he was crapping himself when worshippers wanted him evicted from the building. As G.K. Chesterton said, says Will, tolerance is the virtue of a man who has no convictions. Well, you know, I agree with you about that. I mean, I think that Albo's made it plain. He does have no convictions. It's what can I say now that is going to win me approval, but then he guesses wrong. And that's what I've found with people. Makes me smile, some of the people in this business who think, okay, what am I going to say today that will make them happy? And then they guess wrong and they look really silly. This is interesting. Anna says, hi, Michael. Pauline Hanson is aware of the countries that have banned the burqa because she mentioned it during the Channel 7 Spotlight program to three girls who attend an Islamic school in Brisbane. Says Anna, because we were talking earlier and caller said, because we listed all the Muslim countries, the predominantly Muslim countries and other countries who ban the burqa. And caller said, well, why doesn't Pauline mention it? Well, apparently she did, according to Anna there on the Spotlight program.
0: The NRL is back. And no one is more excited than Robin from Cocoa Brew. 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
8: 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I'm proud to be a part of the Crisafulli government, a fresh start for Queensland.
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2: Steve Stevens is a futurist, a technology risk advisor. He's on the line. Good morning, Steve. Thank you for doing this.
9: Good morning, Mike.
2: Risk advisor when it comes to technology. There seems to be plenty of risk around potentially, well, even with what we have so far. Now, from what I understand, it looks like you're set to carve out a niche for yourself where you can, without any kind of bias or agenda, advise people how to make the most of AI. Does that sum it up?
9: Yeah, I mean, I've been talking about this for a lot of years, but it's very one of those things where people just don't like to hear the negative. Everybody about every kind of product, whether it's a car or so forth, is talking about its benefits. Mm. No one talks about, hey, this is a new car. Did you know, just in case you crash it? No one's going to say that. So everyone's talking about the good things about AI.
2: Mm.
9: But now they're starting to talk about the bad things about AI, which is where I've been talking about for a long time, but people generally don't really want to hear it.
2: So an interesting point you make, and this is the assumption that AI spreads to general use, is that an individual might choose to use AI by delegation. It might be, and this is an example you give, something like you want to transfer $500 to somebody to pay for a gift for Granny's birthday. So you delegate it to AI. Do you think it's going to come to that?
9: Well, no, it has come to that.
2: So it has come to that.
9: Earlier this week, OpenAI, who make ChatGPT,
2: yeah,
9: they just released a new version. And when I got it, I think it was Monday, it's called ChatGPT Work. And I was, and I've been playing with a lot of different things, and I've got one frustration. There's an app I use called Evernote, and I was moving things around, and I had hundreds and hundreds of empty folders, and it takes so long to go click yes, click yes. So I tried, and I went to ChatGPT, the app, and I went, and I just spoke to it, and I said, ChatGPT, can you modify my Evernote thing and go through it and delete all the empty folders for me? And then the mouse started moving around the screen.
2: Mm.
9: And it started to go through, delete, delete, delete. And then I went, ChatGPT, can you log into my banking and can you go and transfer funds from this account and send it via PayID to this account? And it just went, yeah, okay. And I'm just watching it on the screen, like a little virtual mouse moving around, because there's a plugin for Chrome for the web browser, and it's just doing it. And I'm going, hang on, wait a second. This essentially means that anything that you move your mouse around that you can do online, typing messages on social media, funds transfers, logging into your corporate networks, doing anything that you click and do, it can now do for you.
2: And, of course, this is what so-called AI really is, isn't it? It's got access to such enormous amounts of information. And in the case you're discussing, it's got all your information. And if somebody is in a position to give it an instruction the way you did, even if it's not you, then it can do anything it wants with your stuff. Is this what you're saying?
9: Yeah, I mean, there is the benefit of being able to just speak something, saying, "Hey, go and make me an appointment at this hairdresser or restaurant," and it just does things for you.
2: Yeah.
9: And even going transferring funds, there's those sort of things. But firstly, we know that it's collecting a lot of data about us. But does that mean all my banking and balances and everything is now in AI? But does it also mean what happens if that gets hacked? And someone can remotely, imagine someone could hack my home computer or my phone and remotely speak to it and say, "Hey, go and transfer all his money into this bank account."
2: Yeah.
9: We're not far from that kind of problem.
2: So what can we do about it? The Prime Minister's talking big about, oh, we're going to have a national approach. But, I mean, it's hardwired into the Labor Party's DNA that everything is national and everything comes back to the government. I'd actually prefer it the way it was, with different states taking their different approaches, because one might work better than the other. But what do you think?
9: I think it's nothing to do with the Labor Party. I think it's to do with whoever is in government.
2: Yeah.
9: Because one of the things, I don't know if you've seen the interview with Bernie Sanders and the Claude AI.
2: Yes.
9: The whoever's in charge, because, I mean, We might think of ourselves as just Aussies, and we've got this little, you know, yokel prime minister and things like that. But do not for a moment not think that they're not sitting on obscene amounts of supercomputing power that the intelligence agencies and law enforcement agencies don't have access to. And so it is whoever is in party. So it's one of the things that I'm starting to ponder about. I haven't really come to any conclusions yet on just the definition of democracy. How does, if someone's in power and they've got access to all of that, and someone's not in power and they don't have access to all of that, how would anyone ever get in power again?
2: Yes.
9: If they know everything completely about everything.
2: Yes, and it's all controlled by one cabal. Yes.
9: Yeah, and whoever that cabal is, or whoever is backing them.
2: Yes. Okay.
9: So that's the interesting question that I'm worried about is, and sure, we don't mind AI. We like the fact that the tech, it's finding tax cheats, it's finding criminals, it's finding all sorts of things, and it's very attractive from a government perspective. But how does the people who are trying to get in power, if they don't have any of that sort of insight and knowledge about everything that we are doing? And that does destroy democracy, and I'm particularly nervous about that. I haven't come to a conclusion, but I was slightly nervous about Albanese putting the new Office of AI under the Prime Minister's office. I'm a little bit confused about that one.
2: Well, I don't know. Call me a glass half empty man, but we went through the phase of being the solar hub for the region and then the hydrogen hub for the region. And now apparently we're going to be the AI hub for the region. The way things have worked out so far, I don't really believe that's going to happen. And to go to your point about the government knowing everything about everybody, given what politicians are all about, which is staying in power, I think that's where the focus will be.
9: I do think that. I think that, but I mean, AI is going, it's not one of the things that we can't avoid. I mean, when Albanese the other day is talking about trying to protect people and do this, and there are some of the things that were suggested in that just are nonsensical. But I worry about the motives and the power that these people could have. But when you've got people like Anthropic, who were recently here and saying they want to set up Australia as their secondary hub and are putting $50 billion into our infrastructure, how is that not ultimately attractive to the government at the time?
2: Yes. So the government of the time is going to want to be pals with them, aren't they?
9: Absolutely. And it doesn't matter who the government is. And also, does whoever, let's say it's OpenAI or Anthropic or one of the many others, Google and so forth, whoever is funding them, are we going to see an opposition being funded by the opposition AI provider?
2: Yeah.
9: This could be a very strange world we're getting into, and that takes it so far from beyond my desktop and transferring money. It means that the intelligence agencies and the government of the time could listen, focus, watch everything that people, different people are up to.
2: Yeah.
9: Because we've had these things like the data retention laws and everything for many long time. So it's going to be very interesting. There's a lot to consider here. It does make me a bit nervous, but it does make me even more nervous that your average Joe on the street, like me, is now able to just speak to a computer and get it to do a bunch of things. And the question is, the apps I use to that, is everything I speak going back to and being recorded and going to be used against me?
2: Yes. Well, there are a number of signs that seem to indicate that that's a real possibility. But I'm just thinking about that picture you're painting about, okay, we've got one group, Anthropic, another, the anti-Anthropics. Not much room for the average folks in there when it comes to democracy.
9: No, and it is very curious about these providers. I mean, people are starting to get nervous about AI, which is where it's good, because I've been talking about this for a long time. I mean, it's not that I'm not anti-AI in any way whatsoever. I just don't like when any product or idea is sold and people only talk about the benefits. You need to talk about the risks as well, and the people doing the selling never, ever talk about the risks of the product.
2: No, I've noticed that.
9: Whether that's the government. I mean, the Labor Party or whoever is in campaigning doesn't go, we're going to do this, but we will probably lie and not follow through on a couple of our promises. They never say that. No one ever talks about the negatives of what's going on.
2: But even if they're well-meaning, it's not like we've got the most sophisticated bunch of politicians representing us when it comes to anything outside the business of politicking. Yes, they understand that, but when it comes to the rest of the world, maybe not so much. And as far as joining forces with the data centres, just a quick one here. I've taken a bit of an interest in this, and I've tried to track down a few things. For example, I've seen this same set of figures quoted in 3, 4, maybe 5 stories, right? And it says, yes, we're going to lose 98,000 jobs, but we're going to create 98 million, but we're going to create 170 million. Where do those figures come from? I can't find any detail myself. How are you doing in that regard?
9: It's all out of thin air. I mean, the problem is that history it doesn't repeat, it's an echo. So what we're doing is we're looking back at the information revolution and when we went, say, from horses to cars and the different types of jobs. There were no mechanics with horses and there were many, many, many jobs created. And that will happen the same. I mean, when we looked at the car industry dying in Australia, was that a bad thing? Now, how many people lost their jobs? Well, the actual result of that is everyone actually transferred into other skill areas. So in the AI space, the problem is that we've gone away from physical skills and it's actually going very much towards mental skills. So with AI, you just say you've got two lawyers. One lawyer is really great at understanding the law and one's very good at speaking to AI and getting it to how it says it. Because AI is all about how you phrase it.
2: Yes.
9: And it's like saying wishes to genies. If you say, I want to be strong like Arnold Schwarzenegger, one genie is going to click a fingers and make you Arnold Schwarzenegger, and you're like, that's not what I meant. So it's all about how you speak to the AI. And that's a big difference in the skill sets. We become a cerebral skill set instead of a physical skill set of digging ditches, doing things, putting machines together and so forth, which, yes, robotics and AI are going to be able to do far better than us. And people don't seem to understand that AI... They think, oh, I'm a plumber. I can't lose my job. And I'm like, well, I've got some news for you. I mean, the production of the Tesla bots and everything, that in 3 or 4 years, they're going to be doing most physical jobs. And that's AI when it gets legs. It starts walking around. So anyone that thinks that they're in their physical space and they're going to be safe, they're not. So that's going to be, that's a very different space. But I mean, I'm just, it's the bigger picture, and it's about how much AI is learning about us. And when, one of the things I came up with the other day is, when do we start working for AI? Because there's actually a job site. I don't know if you've heard of this. There is a job site for humans where the jobs are put up by AI agents.
2: Yeah, I see.
9: Where the AI agent and get humans to do the work that the AI is not able to do.
2: Okay, yes, and it may work out, of course, that I notice you make this point, that it's actually less expensive and more productive to have a human being instead of shifting to AI, at least in some areas.
9: Well, that's actually one of the problems that's happening right now is AI is actually quite expensive. Mm. So even Elon Musk has just limited all his staff from how much they use XAI. And apparently OpenAI and a lot of, and Google, a lot of the others are starting to do the same because it costs a lot to use AI. And one of the things, people thought they were going to save money, and they will in certain ways. But AI is actually not that cheap. The task that I did the other day of transfer some money, that cost my tokens, and I ran out of tokens in 3 hours after I started using it. And I'm like, hang on. I want to play with this more. So there I am, upgrading my plan, and I'm thinking to myself, and that's when I started pondering, going, hang on, this is like drugs. This is like heroin. Like, I'm sitting here going, I've had my first taste of this drug where I was able to just speak to the computer and make it physically do things for me that were repetitive. And here I am upgrading my plan to get more tokens. Hang on. There's going to be wars in the workplaces. Are the companies going to be paying for more tokens because the people want them? Are people going to start paying for them privately to do their job even better than the guy at the next desk? Like, we seem to be... I see this coming very, very quickly, because while OpenAI and ChatGPT release this function, it'll be... I can tell you, if we were talking next Sunday, Monday morning about this, there might be Anthropic's version, Google's version.
2: Wow.
9: They're all going to start to do this very quickly. Because no one's going to, I mean, when AI, when ChatGPT released a new version on Monday, there was a feature in it about internal browsing, and Anthropic released theirs 2 days later. So for all the browsers to have this very soon, and when the normal people start to realize they can go, hey, computer, just like Star Trek, right? Hey, computer, do this, and it gets a whole, and you just sit there looking at the screen, and while it does a whole bunch of work, when do I, like I did, do I want to spend my own personal money to make my, do my job faster? When does it become expected? When do I ask, when do bosses start saying, okay, all the stuff, you've now got access to credits. And when the company has like a $10,000 budget per month for AI, and 5 days into the month, they've exceeded their tokens, and the boss is running around going, oh, I need another $20,000 to tokens because we're now becoming so more efficient. That's when that cost structure starts to get a bit different, and we start to cost more than the humans do.
2: Skeev, I appreciate your time and comments. I'm going to have to go now, but let's talk again in the future. In the meantime, I'd like to be a fly on the wall, or, you know, have a wired-up toaster that communicates with my iPhone when you have this discussion with the Prime Minister. Anyway, thank you for coming on the program this morning.
9: No problem, Mike. Lovely to talk to you.
2: Okay, Skeev Stevens, futurist and technology risk advisor.
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2: In the Sydney newsroom, Dusty Fitzpatrick. Morning, Dusty.
10: Good morning, Mike. Polling shows support for Labor and the Coalition in New South Wales has fallen, while One Nation's primary vote has increased. One Nation has overtaken the opposition, but the state government remains ahead of both parties. A man is due to face court charged over a stabbing on the New South Wales Central Coast. A 39-year-old man was found with stab wounds to his torso at Wyoming. The accused was arrested about a day later. And after a successful run of extended trading hours in Sydney through the World Cup. An extension for other events has been announced. The same policy will apply across a number of festivals and sporting events like the NRL Grand Final. Thanks, Mike. That's the latest from Sydney.
2: Thank you, Dusty. Now to the Brisbane newsroom and Chloe Affleck. Morning, Chloe.
11: Good morning, Mike. A pedestrian has died after being struck by two vehicles while trying to cross the Pacific Highway in Logan. The incident happened in Logan Home around 7:15 last night. The 32-year-old man died at the scene. A woman is fighting for life following a unit fire on the Sunshine Coast. Emergency crews were called to the Butterham complex around 7:30 last night to find the complex fully engulfed. The 22-year-old was transported to hospital. And high-tech license plate recognition cameras are helping police crack down on dangerous driving in Moreton Bay. The devices have detected almost 900 offences between July 2025 to May. And that's the latest from Brisbane.
2: Thank you, Chloe. Some responses to previous conversations here. We were talking about air fryers and Sarah said she has no room for one where she lives now. Paul saying, is this an example of the new standard of living? Well, I suppose, you know, we're talking bench space here, and by the time you get the sandwich maker and the air fryer and the blender and the dough hook and, you know, I guess you just run out of room. Mick from Winston Hill says, good morning, Assassin. Please pass on my commiserations to Terry Barnes after One Nation's numbers went up. Duncan says, hi, Mike. I wonder if AI will ever be able to sift through the left-right biases to come to a conclusion for us mere mortals. In other words, will AI become leftist, right, or totalitarian, says Duncan. If I was to guess, I'd say the third one.
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2: Marnie Lishman is a doctor of psychology and a mindset coach, and she's been good enough to give us some of her time. She's on the line. Good morning.
1: Good morning.
2: Thank you for doing this. I saw a headline in a particular broadsheet when they're generalizing about men. As near as I can tell, the editorial direction is men are either silly or vile. So there's a headline that said something like the male midlife crisis. It's laughable until it's not. And I didn't take much notice of the article as such, but I thought I'd like to talk about it with you. First of all, is there a male midlife crisis?
1: Well, in my opinion, just from working with many men and women, I don't even really believe in a midlife crisis per se with any gender. I see it as, you know, lots of mini crises that we go through as adults. You know, a lot of people have a lot on their plate as adults, particularly kind of in those, you know, those middle age years, kind of, you know, around 40-ish. There's a lot of stuff that actually comes up, and, you know, there is an unhappiness curve where unhappiness has been shown to peak around 47-ish. So I think that's what, you know, when we're talking about that kind of overarching crises that a lot of, you know, that genders go through, both genders go through at that time. Yeah, but I just see it as lots of different changes and a little bit of a upheaval that makes people feel quite uncomfortable in their emotions around this time. And again, men or women, it happens to both.
2: Yeah, so we're getting around menopause time there. And I mean, part of the thinking about the male midlife crisis is it's like the male menopause.
1: Yes, exactly. But there's so much change that happens. You know, you're talking about menopause with women, but even if we didn't have menopause, there's so many life change that happens for men and women at that time. There's lots of career changes, isn't there? There's lots going on around the world that we're reacting to. There's a lot of physical changes as well. Like, our bodies are changing. And and I think at the moment as well, what we're seeing, that societal shift where a lot of women are actually talking about this more, and then you know, in terms of perimenopause and menopause. But what we're seeing as well with men is that I think, and the article that you're alluding to as well, I think men are wanting to talk about it more because they're going through a midlife crisis per se as well. But it's kind of running in parallel with, you know, men, you know, being frowned upon at the moment. Like, it's the worst time to be a white man, isn't it, really?
2: Oh, yes. Well, they're all to blame. There's no doubt about it.
1: Exactly. But sometimes in attacking men at the moment, you're diminishing the feelings and the changes that they're going through as well. So men are experiencing a lot of all these changes as well, whether it's mind changes, emotional changes, you know, family changes, relationship breakdowns and physical changes. That's all happening as well. But because of the rhetoric that's happening at the moment with, you know, toxic masculinity and so forth, it's diminishing how they're actually feeling and what they're going through, unfortunately.
2: Or it's not taken seriously. When I was about that age, I said to my then two sons, I think I'll do what every other male my age does who couldn't buy a Harley Davidson when they were 19. I think I'll buy a Harley Davidson. And one of the sons said, good idea, Dad, break more bits of yourself. And I thought, well, aren't you the buzzkill?
1: Exactly. That's funny. That's something that adults usually tell their teenagers when they say the same thing. But it is, it's a bit of a reckoning that happens in their in our 40s, isn't it, where we're kind of like, what's this all about? I either go on the trajectory of just becoming older and, you know, more decrepit and grumpy, or do I kind of get a new lease on life and buy a red fast car? And, you know, that's the stereotype, isn't it? And, you know, leave my wife for my younger secretary. I mean, that's the stereotype.
2: That's right.
1: Well, we've grown up with.
2: On the upside, around about that time, I was offered a radio job in talk radio in another country not far from here. And among other things, they said, oh, you're certainly the right age for the job. And I thought, I don't imagine there's too many jobs where you'd be told that at that age. But I guess the presumption was by now you've got a bit of life experience and you can relate to people and talk about it.
1: Well, exactly. You're very wise, Mike. That's why they... But that's what I often say to people when they're going through these kind of these life crises is you've got to think what it's about, you know, what it's about. And there'll be feelings of kind of, you know, a chaotic mind, or you might be feeling depressed, or you might be feeling more anxious, or you're just uncomfortable, or this sense of unease, or, you know, like, I'm halfway through my life. Like, is it going to plan? So it's important that you tap into that, isn't it, and figure out what's going on. Otherwise, you do just kind of feel something and then you behave, and that's where the fast red car or the Harley Davidson comes in, because you haven't really thought hard about what that's really telling you, those feelings.
2: But I suppose for a lot of people, when you get to that age, and maybe particularly for men, although it maybe is, you know, increasingly for women, men think, what have I done? What have I done with my life? Am I where I want to be?
1: Yeah.
2: And, you know, is it getting too late for me to be something other than what I am right now?
1: Well, exactly, exactly. And I think, you know, like I said, there's these feelings come up, and depends how in touch you are with your own feelings. So sometimes when people are feeling, you know, that kind of chaotic and uncomfortable, there is a bit of a panic that happens.
2: Yeah.
1: And if you don't tap into it and think about what it's really about, it might mean that you're in a career that you're actually unhappy with and you've just been going through the motions every day.
2: Mm.
1: You know, like, if you don't really tap into the why am I really feeling like this, then you will do just kind of a Band-Aid, you know, on top of some of these things that might not be the real reason you're feeling like this.
2: Yes, and but for a lot of people, I mean, what are the alternatives really? Although we don't have the same values that maybe our parents did, you know, as far as maintaining a relationship perhaps that you're not thrilled with. But of course, I guess people used to marry younger, and at that age, what we're talking about here, mid-40s, the kids might have grown up and left home. So, you know, the old always staying together for the sake of the children no longer applies. And in a way, it's, what am I going to do now? I've suddenly been given some freedom, but that's less likely now, isn't it? People have children later and children leave home later and all of that.
1: Yeah, yeah. And one would think that would be helpful on the divorce statistics, but I don't think it necessarily is.
2: No.
1: Because often you do get a chance to kind of, you know, travel and do all of those sorts of things and, you know, have multiple partners perhaps before you even get married. So you can kind of push that kind of, you know, locking in with a relationship later on down the track and having kids later on. But, you know, I don't think statistics is telling us that actually works. I think there's something that happens around our mid-40s psychologically where we kind of are, you know, are of low mood and feeling quite chaotic in our mind. And that's physical changes, psychological changes, and just changes that are happening in all around us. So I think it is kind of important that we have that self-awareness and get in touch with our feelings a little bit more, because if we don't think about how we feel and really ponder the reasons why, we, you know, we'll just kind of feel and then behave and pick the wrong things to do, unfortunately.
2: And we've still got a fair way to go, barring accidents, because average male expectancy here, I've read two different sets of figures, one early 80s, one late 80s, but anyway, when you're 45, you've still got, you know, the best part of another 40 years to go.
1: Exactly, exactly. So I often say to people, you know, and whether it's a midlife crisis or, you know, there's even talk of that there's, you know, like, to your point, is that we have so many choices now. We don't just kind of get married off at 18 anymore. There's like a quarter life crisis as well that happens. You know, but every time we go through a crisis of sorts, that's the time of evaluation. It's a time to go, hey, oh, I'm feeling a little bit uncomfortable right now. I've got anxiety and I can't figure out what it is about.
3: you know, like, or I've got a low mood and I've lost pleasure in all the things I used to get pleasure in. You know, like, you've got to, that's telling you something. It's telling, it's information that's telling you that something might not be working in your life, and you've got to figure out what that is. So, yeah, you know, if you can't figure out for yourself and evaluate, is getting some help with it, you know, chatting to a psychologist or a counsellor or a life coach can actually be really helpful in figuring out what it's all about and what can I do differently and get on a better pathway that's more aligned with you.
2: A bit of a perspective on it.
3: Yeah.
2: Yes, all right. Well, thank you for that, Marnie.
3: Thank you.
2: Marnie Lishman is a doctor of psychology and a mindset coach.
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29: It's a health food shop in Rock.

0: new department within his department to employ hundreds more public servants to sit around a computer and ask AI how to solve the problems with AI. So, yes, Minister, says Jace. Jerry says, Mike, shucks. Did I just hear the noun yokel used as an adjective to describe the PM?
1: A sports update, thanks to West End Motor Group, incorporating Parramatta and Blacktown Mazda. 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
0: After just over 5.5 weeks, the 2026 FIFA World Cup will wrap up with the final between Spain and Argentina in New York City, kicking off at the top of the hour. Argentina will be aiming for its fourth World Cup, and the first team to back-to-back since Brazil in 1958 and 1962, while Spain will be aiming for its second World Cup win after previously achieving that in 2010. Sunday morning saw the third-place playoff between England and France in a 10-goal thriller, with England winning 6-4.
1: And now, on Wake Up Australia, artist in the spotlight.
0: Carlos Santana, 79 today, still working, had a lot of success, and from my personal experience anyway, just one of the nicer guys in showbiz.

0: There you go, Black Magic Woman from Santana, 79 today.
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6: 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I'm Colin Boyce, and I believe that if you have a go, you should get a go. 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
9: Darren says the racist card died 30 years ago. Liberal and Labor are both the same. They hate Australia. If Pauline found a cure for cancer, they would blame her for putting oncologists out of work. That's what Darren says. Maureen says, for a government so worried about social cohesion, they should take a good look at themselves. Do you think it's a lack of self-awareness, Maureen, or just simply a case of if they keep saying it often enough, we'll believe it, despite the fact that it's a case of common sense tells you what's really going on? For example, here's Jeff from Laidley saying, Mike, on TV last night I saw Albo's spokesman announcing the AI data centres will all be powered by renewable energy. That will be extremely interesting to watch, especially after sunset. Well, yes. Grant's saying, Mike, brackets tongue-in-cheek, what happens if Australia defaults on its $1 trillion-plus debt? Does Australia get repossessed? And who do they on-sell Australia to recover the debt? You know, like what the bank does to someone who defaults on the mortgage, says Grant from Cabramatta. The point you raised there, Grant, has been, you know, broached on a number of occasions over the years. But the pollies concerned think it'll never happen, so they keep on spending.
8: Dynamic mobility aids. Freedom without limits. 420 Richardson Road. 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Your news now.
10: Good morning, I'm Dusty Fitzpatrick. New polling shows Federal Labor's primary vote has fallen to its lowest level since 2022. The news poll published in The Australian shows Labor's core support down 3 points at 30%. One Nation has picked up some lost ground to sit equal with Labor. The Coalition is up 2 points, but still well behind on 19%. Liberal member for Monash, Mary Aldred, has told Sky News their focus remains on gaining back the trust of voters through good policy.
11: Look, there's lots of opinion polls every couple of days, it seems. I'm part of a coalition team. That's the Liberal Party and the National Party. We're doing the hard work now on policies that appeal to the Australian people, that address issues like cost of living, energy increases.
10: The Albanese government will demand big tech companies abide by a digital duty of care to ensure AI works for Australians. Sarah Wiedersehen reports.
12: Artificial intelligence is transforming the way people work and learn. The federal government has now published a new list of AI safety priorities to allay any concerns about the technology's potential risks. They include legislating a digital duty of care, which would put the onus on AI companies to build in safety by design, strengthening privacy safeguards to protect personal data, and better regulation of the use of AI in federal agencies like Centrelink and Services Australia. Sarah Wiedersehen reporting.
10: The US military has launched renewed airstrikes targeting Iran's Revolutionary Guard in retaliation for the killing of American troops in Jordan. The Iranian strike killed two US service personnel and a third US soldier remains missing. The United Kingdom will have a new Prime Minister later today, its seventh in a decade. Andy Burnham is expected to take office after a formal reception with King Charles. He takes over as leader of the British Labour Party from Sir Keir Starmer. Former UK MP Alastair Burt says nobody knows how long his positive effect on the party will last.
13: There's some optimism in the Labour Party now. They won a resounding victory in 2024, but now the Prime Minister didn't satisfy his own MPs and made some mistakes, and so they've moved him on.
10: Also making news, Russia has carried out one of its biggest ballistic missile attacks on Kyiv since launching its full-scale invasion of Ukraine. And thousands of football fans have gathered at live sites across the country to watch the FIFA World Cup final between Spain and Argentina on the big screen. This Argentinian fan says he's praying for World Cup glory.
14: We won the World Cup last time, but we really want to win it again. So hopefully we'll make it happen again.
10: Checking the markets, the Australian share market forecast to open up 54 points, one Aussie dollar buying 69.82 US cents.
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10: We heard in the news Argentina and Spain are preparing to battle it out for World Cup glory this hour. In the NRL, the Gold Coast Titans have returned to the winner's circle, defeating the Seagulls 38-32. Titans coach Josh Hannay says despite the victory, there's still a long way to go.
15: There's a fighting quality about this group now. Like we've been down a number of times to come back and win, right? So it's not all doom and gloom. I just know they're a lot better than what they were today.
10: The Dolphins have bounced back after their 66-0 defeat to the Sharks last week with a win over the Cowboys 36-16. In the AFL, the Bulldogs have held on for a crucial win against the Suns on the Gold Coast. Hawthorn have thumped Richmond 122-52. That's news and sport.
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22: Partly cloudy today. Slight chance of a shower. Starting in Rocky at 16 for a top of 27. Yeppoon 17 to 23. Gladstone 17 to 25. And Billawilla 11 to 26 degrees.
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1: Good morning.
2: Welcome along. If you just joined us, as people do at this time of the day. I'm just looking at some responses here. Ed from Rana Hill says, Mike, artificial or intelligence of any kind at all would be refreshing, be it with the don't know, don't care section of voters or our so-called elected representatives, brackets thanks to our compulsory preferential farcical system, who are only or mainly representing their self-interests. That's how Ed sees it. There's a story here that I think is probably going to get some traction. You know, we've had all this talk about the Oz Alert system, $132 million worth, and next Monday at 2 o'clock we're all going to get it on our mobile phones. Well, the telly's got a story saying emergency services refused to use the new $132 million system. And the comment is that the alert system to be rolled out by the Albanese government is at risk of becoming a $132 million dud, with some emergency services refusing to use it. Just a few points from the story. The federal government plans to test the new Oz Alert warning system July 27, as part of it becoming operational nationally in October. As part of the tests, Australians with a compatible mobile phone will be sent an emergency siren alert at 2 p.m. So this is to do with, you know, terror attack, bushfire, flood emergency, whatever it is. The Sunday Telegraph, however, can reveal most emergency agencies are planning not to use the system in its current form amid concerns alerts do not go to landlines, older mobile phones may not be compatible, and the alert disappears after you read it. Other issues that have been raised about Oz Alert include the lack of a hyperlink in the body to the body of the message to allow people to find out more information about an evolving incident. Also, it seems like you can't share it. You have to take a screenshot if you want to send to somebody else. So concerns are agencies at the system's failings. It's understood the Queensland Fire Department is considering not using it during the upcoming fire system. New South Wales is also assessing whether it should stick with the existing emergency alert EA system, which can reach landlines. A source within the emergency services sector claimed the system had been developed without adequate consultation of those charged with using it, and it risks becoming a dud. It's a real missed opportunity to have one of the best warning systems, and those that have to use it are not involved in its development. That's what the source said. The Emergency Management Minister, Christy McBain, when asked about it, said the National Emergency Management Agency was, quote-unquote, aware of the concerns and will continue to work with states and territories to address these in the lead-up to the upcoming high-risk weather season. Agencies across Australia would continue to have access to the old system as well as Oz Alert until at least July 2027. I don't know if it's exactly the same, but kind of puts me in mind of all that money wasted by the Bureau of Meteorology, if this story is correct.
3: It's the biggest secret in town, but don't keep it to yourself. 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It's the 4RO Perry's IGA Secret Sound. And right now, it sounds like this. Yes, the 4RO Perry's IGA Secret Sound. 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Weekday mornings after 8 and again after 5 each afternoon. Thanks to Perry's IGA, Wandel, Dean Street and Yeppoon. On the talk of Central Queensland, 990 4RO.
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2: The second high school stabbing in Queensland in as many days. To discuss this further, Director of Investigations and Risk, the Nemesis Consultancy Group, Peter Moroney. Morning, Peter. Thanks for doing this.
10: Morning. Pleasure. Thank you.
2: So, is this part of a general violence trend in the whole community, or do you think schools need particular attention? Is there no discipline in schools anymore? What's driving this? What do you think?
10: Oh, a couple of great questions. One of the things I'll turn back to firstly, the ACU, the Australian Catholic University, have been doing a study for about the last 15 years. It spans across a number of principals in Australia or throughout Australia. If we look purely at their data and we concentrate on Queensland as an example, threats of violence since 2011 have increased from 37% up to 61%.
2: Wow.
10: If we look at threats of actual physical violence, 27.9% up to 52.3%. In Queensland alone, in the last 3 years, there's been a number of reported incidents amongst the schools. It's gone from 5,700 incidents up to over 20,000 incidents in the last 3 years in Queensland schools. So clearly, there's something amiss somewhere.
2: Yes, that is a sharp incline, no question about it. So some schools, I believe, I don't know how much this applies to Queensland, but I'm thinking of, you know, some places, Canberra, Melbourne,
10: yep,
2: maybe Sydney. Some schools do have rather more security in place than others, don't they?
10: Yeah, they do, Mike. Yeah, they do. We've been working with a number of schools here in New South Wales as an example. So we've had nearly 40 schools in a pilot program for the last several years. And you're right, those schools will have a variance in terms of what they're doing. Some are quite advanced. Some have, you know, a large volume of CCTV. They'll have a number of other physical security protections, you know, large fences around the school, etc. Whereas others simply don't have anything like that. They're quite an open and exposed campus.
2: So are we going to end up like the Yanks with customs type doorways you have to go through to see if it can detect any metal on your person?
10: No, look, personally, I hope not. No, my youngest daughter's still in school and I certainly don't see it heading that way. I've been back and forth to the States over the last several years looking at things that they do versus what we do. We're ahead of them in the sense that we're still very focused in schools in terms of what we call this prevention and preparedness piece. looking at things and trying to, you know, quash out bullying, harassment, cyber-based issues, and we're really trying to target in on that welfare aspect, which is quite important when we're trying to prevent the violence occurring in the first place.
2: Mm.
10: One of the other things we focus on is it's not just the children, it's not just the students. Believe it or not, a lot of the angst has been created by the parents. A lot of the threats of violence have been coming from the parents.
2: That's what I hear.
10: Also, yeah, and then we've also got to worry about that third party, you know, the unknown, the external person that might seek to come in and just cause harm on the school.
2: Okay, so it's a cultural shift then, do we agree?
10: In terms of
2: the attitude, for example, you know, way back, I'm not looking at everything with rose-coloured glasses, for example, there was bullying back in schools.
10: Yep.
2: There was corporal punishment, not just for doing the wrong thing, but one school I went to for not getting a high enough mark. You only got 6 out of 10. You're capable of 8 out of 10, boy. Hold out your hand. Whack. We're a long way from all that. But when it comes to attitude, I think back in the day, if you were in trouble at school, your parents would demand to know why, and if anything, would be inclined to be on the side of the teacher or the headmaster or whoever it was. But these days, I believe there's a major shift there.
10: Yeah, you're right. Certainly from the schools we've been involved with, and particularly from the principals and the teachers that we speak to as we go through and speak to and attend those schools, there's certainly been probably more pushback in terms of what the parents are prepared to accept and not accept or are prepared to jump on board. Now, of course, I'm only speaking broadly and in general circumstances.
2: Mm.
10: But there's certainly been a shift, I suppose, let's call it, in terms of the parents' attitude towards the teachers and towards their staff and the principal staff. So that's certainly one aspect of it. I think if we look at it as a whole society and looked at, yeah, the world's shrunk, hasn't it? You know, our kids are dealing with these things like bullying and harassment. I won't say 24/7, but, you know, whereas you and I, we had that reprieve, we left school, and we didn't really probably, you know, deal with the other kids until you come back the next day, other than your close mates. But with things like, you know, the social media, the Facebooks, the Instagrams, the Snapchats, it's keeping them connected, and it's opening up that opportunity then for them to continually be put in front of that bullying or harassment train.
2: I can see that. On the other hand, I don't think we can blame it all on social media, though, can we?
10: No, not at all. I don't think there's one, well, certainly from the work that we've been doing with the schools that we speak with, there's not one particular, this is the main cause and this is why.
2: Mm.
10: It comes a lot down to, look, we've been dealing with kids that come from a variety of backgrounds, kids that have had good upbringings, bad upbringings, being dealt with in terms of court, before the courts, etc. And we've had straight A students that have also been the antagonist to the issues at the school. So no, it's to sit here and go, here is one particular reason, and if we quell this reason, we're on the right way. No, I don't think we're there.
2: So is culture an issue in this?
10: Yeah, look, it can be. Depending on what culture we talk about. Look, there's going to be a couple of the schools that we have been dealing with, which I won't name them, obviously, but they've been dealing with a lot of issues. They are a religious-based school, and they're dealing not only with the rise of the far right, so to speak. They receive threats almost daily sometimes. And from people, not just in this country, from other people that are outside of the country that just email the school and seek to threaten the school through social media or whatever other means they can get their hands at.
2: So these are threats coming from outside Australia, from what, historical trouble spots where there's been religious angst for as long as we can remember.
10: Yeah, look, there's certainly been a couple of episodes there, or they're coming from out of, say, the state of New South Wales, for example. Mm. And again, I suppose, it just as you rightly point out, I couldn't sit here and put hand on heart and go, here is the one cause, here is the one solution, and this is all we need to do. It's a very complex issue. It's a very complicated issue at times. And the hard part, I think, is starting the question. The schools have been doing, and it's not just a school issue. You know, it's not just, shouldn't be just left to the schools to deal with. It's got to be coming from parents, as I say. My young daughter's in the high school. So, you know, it's upon me as a parent. It's upon the teachers, of course, us as a community. All of these things have got to come into play to help drive it down.
2: Okay, so there's no one-size-fits-all magic solution, but do you have any recommendations from your experience?
10: Yeah, look, what we do when we're speaking to a school, we've taken the four stages of emergency management. So what that means is we look at a school and go, okay, first and foremost, what are we doing to prevent the violence or the threats of violence in the first place? What is in place? Then we'll look at what are we doing to prepare. So things like drills for lockdowns and things like that. And we'll be looking at how well are you drilling? How well do the staff know what to do if a certain threat happens and whether that threat is internal, whether that threat is external. Then we'll talk about how they're going to respond. So if it does occur, what does that look like? We look for whether they got improvements in their current systems and processes. And then we look at that recovery piece, and if it does happen, what are we going to do it? So we look at those four stages. Now, the why we'll do it that way is what we're trying to do is pull in a holistic framework of prevention, preparedness, response, and recovery, and just trying to look at a school as a whole.
2: So I don't want you to name them, but are there some areas that are more prone to school violence than others?
10: Look, no, I couldn't say yes, absolutely. There's different, like, for example, some of our schools out in southwest Sydney, they're prone to more physical violence confrontations that occur within the schools or just outside. Certainly prone, we know all about the postcode wars or the gang wars that are happening out that way.
2: Yeah.
10: So versus another school in, say, the eastern suburbs of Sydney may not be dealing with postcode wars, but they'll be dealing with other student-related issues.
2: So what about violence or threats of against teachers? Is that on the increase?
10: Yeah, it is. Again, from those stats I was reading from there before, Mike, yeah, it's certainly been on the increase and has been on the increase, at least up in Queensland and the other states the last 3 to 5 years particularly. And that's taking its toll on our teachers.
2: Yes, I'm sure it is. So at this point, the best thing we can do is recognize violence is a possibility, be ready for it if it occurs, and have a plan if it occurs.
10: Yeah, spot on. Yeah, it, well put. Is that, look, we certainly don't want to be seeing the American-style attacks occur in this country at all. We had a school shooting approximately 2023 over in Perth, and thankfully there was no one injured. So, look, they have occurred. They have definitely do not occur at the rate of America. But as unpalatable as it is, we've got to be doing our utmost to prevent it. If we can't, we've got to prepare for it. So if it does happen, that we're in the best place we can to, for example, get that school into lockdown and get our kids safe.
2: Peter, appreciate your time and insights. Thanks for coming on the program.
10: Pleasure. No problems.
2: Peter Moroney is Director of Investigations and Risk, Nemesis Consultancy Group.
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Ben Fordham after the news on 2GB, then Mark Levy, 4BC Jason Matthews for breakfast, then Gary Hartgrove, me. I got to fly. Have a great week.

0: The temperature's dropping. We're enjoying another winter in CQ. But who knows how cold it'll get? We know who knows. Central Queensland's favourite weatherman, Mike Griffin. Whether it's tips about weather on the way, rainfall readings and record minimums, or just about what we're in for on the weekend, listen for the comprehensive rundown from Mike Griffin. Thanks to Thinkwater. For everything water, irrigation and pumping, think Thinkwater for it all. 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
2: Good morning, I'm James Royce. We are into the first half of the World Cup final between Spain and Argentina, but all eyes will be on the halftime show that will be the first of its kind in FIFA history. Gold's John Michael is in the States with a preview of what to expect.
3: MetLife Stadium will soon be transformed into a live music venue with the first ever halftime show at a World Cup. Curated by Coldplay's Chris Martin, the star-studded 11-minute show will feature performances from Shakira, Justin Bieber and Madonna. Earlier today, Post Malone, Nicole Scherzinger and Tom Cruise all featured in a pre-game closing ceremony.
2: Back home, and Pauline Hanson will not be drawn on the logistics of a plan to deport illegal immigrants out of Australia. The One Nation leader's told Seven she supports the UK Reform Party's push to boot 600,000 migrants out of Britain, but she's not sure how she'd do it here.
4: These are things that will be discussed with the relevant authorities to see the best way to go about it. I'm not going to give you policy on the run here of how I'm going to deal with it.
2: Support for Labor slumped to a four-year low in this morning's news poll. It shows the government's primary vote sits level with One Nation on 30%, with the coalition 11 points behind on 19%. Anthony Albanese remains preferred PM ahead of Pauline Hanson and Angus Taylor. A new advice suggests up to 45% of dementia cases could be prevented or delayed by tackling smoking, inactivity, obesity and high blood pressure.
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2: Back to the World Cup, and we are into the opening half of the decider between Spain and Argentina. Short time ago, the scores were locked at nil all. North Queensland squandered a 10-point lead, going down to the Dolphins by 36-16 to wrap up round 20 of the NRL. Coach Todd Payton admits they wasted a golden chance.
5: I think a 10-0 up with a fair bit of control. We put some helium in the opposition by some stuff that was pretty stupid.
2: Over to AFL, and Tasmania is set to unveil Ken Hinckley as its inaugural coach later today. He led Port between 2013 and last season and has reportedly edged out John Longmire and Nathan Buckley for the Devils' top job. And the celebrations have continued at the hangar overnight after Essendon's shock 3-point win over the Giants. Caretaker Dean Solomon says the triumph was much deserved.
6: It's a sensational win for all people involved with the Essendon Footy Club. It's been a significant time for this football club, but everyone's been incredible and I appreciate their support.
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7: Morning, expecting a partly cloudy day across Capricornia today with a medium chance of showers. Could see a mill in the gauge here and there, most likely in the late morning and afternoon. Winds southeasterly 20 to 30 k's, which is echoed in the Capricorn Coast forecast. There is a strong wind warning for today for the Capricorn Coast. Southeasterlies 20 to 30 knots, seas 2 to 2.5 metres. UV index today 6, which is high, so if you're out and about, slip, slop, slap, sink and slide. It's a little bit warm this morning as we head for a top of 25 degrees for Rocky. Yeppoon expecting a top of 23. Gladstone 24 today, and Billawilla also getting to 24. But right now, Sydney on 16 degrees in Billow. Nearly a heatwave compared to what we were going through last week. 18 degrees currently in Gladstone and Yeppoon, and 17 degrees right now in Rocky.
0: bigger and better than ever. The Boodles Big Breakfast, 4922-7990. 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
7: I got to admit, those current temperatures surprise me a little bit because there is a bit of wind around and it's a bit chilly in the wind. But even the apparent temperature from Rockhampton, 16 degrees, so sitting on 17. Good morning, it is Aaron, 4922-7990 is my number, aaron.stevens@4ro.com.au. We'll revisit something we were talking about on Friday, not far away, something you might missed out of the Boodles Big Breakfast. In between now and then, here's Lionel Richie, Steve Harley soon, and Jack Johnson on 994RO, Boodles Big Breakfast. Well, my-

0: It's 9.94 RO. Good morning, Poodle's Big Breakfast. A little bit later on this morning, we're playing for $700 to spend at Perry's IGA, Wandledean Street in Yeppoon with the 4RO Perry's IGA Secret Sound. This is crazy. There it is. We'll give it a go after 8 o'clock this morning. Thanks to Perry's IGA, Wandledean Street in Yeppoon. Have a think about it between now and then. In the meantime, something you might have missed out of Friday, and actually something you might have missed out of Drive on Friday with Luke Cross, because he caught up with Ben Robertson from the Robertson Brothers. They're bringing the Everly Brothers and Friends and Roy Orbison show to the Pilbium Theatre on August 20. Looks like a fantastic show. You've heard us talking about it. So Luke asked Ben whose idea it was to put together the Everly Brothers and Roy Orbison.
1: Well, mate, we've been doing a variety show for the last 8 years, and we just wanted to make a bit of a change. And what we do with that every year would be change the guests. But we've had this idea to do the Everly Brothers. We released an album a decade ago for the Everly Brothers, and we haven't done it since. So we put that back in the show. And then, of course, one of our best mates is Dean Bourne, who is incredible as Roy Orbison. So it was just natural to bring him in because we're looking for Roy Orbison, of course, and he's so good at it that Roy Orbison, and that's how it worked out.
2: Yeah, I guess if you're going to get someone, get the best, right?
1: Mate, he's so good. It's like he's Roy Orbison's in the joint. He looks and sounds just like him.
2: And this is because it's also the 70th year as well. That's the big point.
1: Because in 1956, both the Everly Brothers and Roy Orbison went in the studio and started recording for the first time.
2: Who would have thought that 70 years later that music is still around? And I guess to a new generation, in many ways, potentially they could go to your show. It's the first time they see or hear it.
1: That's exactly right. And you do get some young kids, you know, because these songs pop up in, like, movies now, you know what I mean? So some of the kids know the songs from that. So it's all turning around.
2: I mean, songs like Wake Up Little Susie and all that kind of stuff are songs I grew up with. They take me back to my childhood because my mum and dad were listening to them when I was a kid.
1: Yeah, that's right, and how, you know, and they're good songs. I wonder if they're going to do that with some bands, you know, these days now, you know, when the music kind of comes in and disappears. I don't think it's going to be around in 70 years' time.
2: Yeah, no, absolutely, absolutely. And I suppose, you know, how did, when it was coming to, when you did the show, initially when you first started doing as the Everly Brothers, was that something that you thought was going to be, oh, this is an idea, we'll do this for a little bit and then we'll go do something else, or was
1: it
2: like...
1: It was, mate, and we only did it because we love the music. Like, Mum and Dad's favourite band were the Everly Brothers, so we grew up listening to that as kids, you know, as, you know, the Everly Brothers and, you know, the Bee Gees and all those kind of bands, you know what I mean? And we just thought, well, let's do this, you know what I mean? And we did it, and it was great, but that was, you know, it was, as I said, 10 years ago, and then... And now we've just decided to get it back on the road. And look, it's going so well, mate. Look, we're going all over Australia. And it's selling really, really well because it's really hard times, as you know, these

0: behind us. So a lot of work's gone into it. You know, it's quite a big production. And it's set up as a radio program, just like you, back in the 1956, and we've got a DJ, and he plays the songs, and obviously we play them live with the orchestra in order. So the show starts in 1956 and goes right through to 1969 as Roy and the Everlys release their singles that way. And, yeah, it's very different to your normal... You know, we're not just turning up and singing the covers. It is a full-on radio program, but the screens are incredible. There's so much work's gone into, you know, behind the scenes building the show with the orchestra and the band and stuff. It's very very modern, but a modern twist on the olden days.
1: Yeah, no, I love that. I love the idea of like the framework of like it's a radio, what you'd hear on the radio kind of thing.
0: That's right, man. Like, I mean, the first song was Roy's in 1956 was, and not a lot of people know it, but it was a song called Ooby Dooby, but that was a big number one hit for him. And that's how, you know, the show starts and continues on from there, and in order, as I said.
1: What's the song?
0: It bounces. It's not just like all Roy and then all Everlys. It literally is in chronological order of how they release the hits, and the DJ tells the story about the whole their careers as it was happening and what was going on at the time.
1: That's cool. I like that idea. That sounds like a lot of fun.
0: Yeah, it's very different.
1: What's the song that you always look forward to? Think, yep, this one's coming up. I love playing this.
0: For some reason, I love singing Crying in the Rain from the Everly Brothers. I just love that song for some reason. I don't know why. I just do. So we always love doing that. And, of course, you know, some of the Roy hits are, you know, amazing as well. But Blue by You was another fantastic hit. And, of course, you know, as soon as you start Pretty Woman, the whole place goes mad.
2: Yeah, absolutely. Great songs from Roy Orbison and great songs from the Everly Brothers. Looking forward to this show. Everly Brothers and Friends and Roy Orbison starring the Robertson Brothers and Dean Bourne. August 20 at the Pilbeam Theatre. See it live.com.au. And we'll catch up with Ben again before we get to that show, a good friend of 4RO. The Beatles are next.
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3: 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Good morning. Boodle's Big Breakfast with the latest news, sport and weather on the way. We'll check news headlines soon. And on this day, thanks to Move Mobility. But Spider-Man Brand New Day is in cinemas the 30th of July, and we've got a stack of double passes to give away because tomorrow we'll actually launch details of our next exclusive preview happening at Event Cinemas Rockhampton. So we've got all these tickets to Spider-Man Brand New Day to give away. We're going to give away a stack later on this morning because it's a 4RO Movie Monday thanks to Event Cinemas Rockhampton. So listen out this morning for your chance to win tickets to Spider-Man Brand New Day in cinemas July 30.
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6: Good morning. Joseph Price with your local news. It's been 1 year since the state government expanded the Rockhampton Emergency Department. The initiative has helped improve patient flow, including a new fast-track area for non-complex cases. Member for Rockhampton, Donna Kirkland, says the fast-track service has already treated nearly 25,000 patients.
7: 24,879 patients treated over the last 12 months. That means 2,262 per month. What that averages out at is 74 patients per day being able to be treated up at our fast track part of the emergency department.
6: A new report has found Aussies living with mental health conditions continue to face widespread stigma and discrimination. More than 21,000 Central Queenslanders have a long-term mental health condition, according to the latest census data. Nationally, around 70% of people with mental health conditions reported discrimination in at least one area of their lives.
8: Stigma doesn't just appear in the workplace, it appears in relationships. People reporting judgment or social exclusion, having difficulty in getting access to housing, people reporting discrimination when seeking healthcare, which is obviously the area where you'd hope people with mental health challenges would feel the safest.
6: National Mental Health Commission CEO David McGrath there. If you or someone you know needs support, call Lifeline on 13 11 14. And Creative Generation 2026 has been held in Brisbane, the biggest state school music and dance extravaganza. Around 2,000 students from across Queensland gathered for the three-day event, which wrapped up on Saturday, including kids from Townsville, Mackay and Central Queensland. Minister for Education and the Arts, John Paul Langbrook, says the arts are an important part of our education system.
9: We're so proud of our students who achieve so much in the arts. We know how much it leads to better performance in other subjects as well. Plus, of course, we'll have a creative Olympiad for the Olympics in 2032 and the Paralympics, and we're looking forward to seeing our students on stage all the way to 2032.
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10: Good morning, I'm Rob McLennan. With the World Cup final underway in New York, Donald Trump says he initially balked at the idea of staging the event in the US, but he's told Fox Sports America he is now a convert.
11: Turns out we are a soccer country. We're a football country, but we don't want to get it confused. But I don't think there's ever been anything like what's happened with the whole World Cup.
10: Pauline Hanson wants to see mass deportations of illegal immigrants from Australia. The One Nation leader's proposal echoes a similar plan announced by far-right British party UK Reform. She's also again defending her appearance on a podcast by convicted criminal and right-wing extremist Tommy Robinson. Meantime, the latest news poll suggests Labor's primary support's dropped to its lowest level in 4 years. Hanson leading Angus Taylor as preferred PM, but both trail elbow. And there are reports Channel 10's planning on slashing hundreds of jobs and outsourcing its news to a rival network.
5: Insurance for home, contents, strata, landlords. Sure, insurance, but fair. 994RO, your sport now.
10: To the World Cup first, where the final is being played out in New York as we speak between Spain and Argentina. A short time ago, it was nil all. In AFL, Essendon has enjoyed a 3-point shock win over the Giants, their first victory since April and just their second this season. And in NRL, the Titans have fought back from 10-0 down to beat the Sea Eagles 38-32. The Dolphins, meantime, have beaten the Cowboys 36-16.
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12: Partly cloudy today. A shower or two expected. Medium chance, most likely in the late morning and afternoon. Could see a mil or so in the gauge here and there. And winds southeasterly 20 to 30 k's. There's a strong wind warning for the Capricorn Coast. Southeasterlies 20 to 30 knots. Seas 2 to 2.5 metres. UV index today getting to 6, which is high. 25 degrees, the top for Rocky today. Yeppoon getting to 23. Gladstone, 24. Pilliwilla also reaching 24 degrees. And these temperatures, 16 degrees currently in Billow. It's 18 in Yeppoon and Gladstone and 17 degrees in Rocky.
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12: G'day, it's Aaron. Thanks for your company this morning. 49227990 is my number. aaron.stevens@4ro.com.au. Happy Monday. Hope you had a great weekend. If something happened across the weekend, you spotted something or heard about something, love to hear about it. Share it with me. 49227990. Maybe you're at Relay for Life on the weekend. The first Rockhampton Relay for Life to be run over 24 hours since before COVID. So a major milestone for this event, and it was great to see it back over 24 hours. That's what Relay for Life was built on. So well done to everybody who headed around that track for 24 hours across the weekend, and well done with all the money that's being raised. Latest figures I saw, over $120,000 for Rockhampton. That's amazing, isn't it? So well done. If you took part in Relay for Life across the weekend, we'd love to hear from you. They reckon there was nearly 300 people there. We might try and catch up with one of the organisers a little bit later on this morning, but it's an iconic event. It's an amazing event to be a part of, Relay for Life, and great to see the Rockhampton event return to its original format of those 24 hours. So well done. As I said, if you were there, 49227990. We'll find out how the waters went on the weekend when we catch up with Karen from Yeppoon Coast Guard. A strong wind warning this morning, so not too many people out this morning. I wonder if there were many out across the weekend. We'll catch up with Karen before 7. Donna Kirkland, member for Rockhampton, always good for a chat, joins us on a Monday morning, so we'll check in with her after 7.30 this morning. We'll wrap up Rockhampton Rugby League for the weekend and also 4RO's footy tipping competition, thanks to Cocoa Brew, Cocoa Brew Express and Cocoa Brew Riverfront. I've got to tell you, there was some great footy across the weekend. Some really good NRL. And I think, you know, we're getting close to finals, 7 or 8 weeks away. We're starting to see the top teams just rise a bit above the others. Great to see my Broncos back in the winner's circle. Go Broncos. Playing the Cowboys this weekend, that's going to be tough. But the Sharks, the Roosters, the Warriors, all getting reasonably close wins across the weekend and certainly showing that they're going to be a force in the finals. So looking forward to those games. But it all culminated in a cracker yesterday afternoon between the Dolphins and the Cowboys. Don't worry about that scoreline, 36-16. That was not a true reflection of the game. It was very close and it was very exciting and some good tries. And that was the game that decided 4RO's footy tipping competition, thanks to Coco Brew, Coco Brew Express and Coco Brew Riverfront. All came down to that game yesterday afternoon, and we'll find out after 8:30 when we catch up with Robin whether we gave away the jackpot or not. So looking forward to having that conversation, but some really good footy on the weekend. There you go. Once again, 49227990 is my number, aaron.stevens@4ro.com.au to get in touch anytime. Soon news headlines on this day, thanks to Move Mobility, in the next 10 minutes on 4RO Boodle's Big Breakfast.

0: talk of Central Queensland, 994RO. This is 4RO's Boodles Big Breakfast. Thanks to Boodles Meats and the Big Red Building on Bursinger Street. Check out the specials on the Facebook page or Meat Packs online to click and collect or get your meat delivered. On this day's coming up, thanks to Move Mobility, but let's see what's making news around the place this morning, starting at news.com.au and obviously updates constantly from the World Cup final. We'll check that score not too far away. Also, Iran's fury over brutal act by Americans. The US carried out airstrikes on Sunday to punish Iran after the first US military death since open hostilities reignited in the Middle East war. Also this morning, Aussies eye $50,000 Bunnings homes. Soaring house prices have pushed Australians towards a new way of living, which start at $50,000, and Bunnings is leading the charge. Also, Tasmania named coach favourites snubbed. Tasmania have appointed Ken Hinckley as their inaugural head coach before coming into the competition in 2028. And also this morning, grim warning about your personal info. We're in the middle of World War 0111, 0111, 0100. You get the idea. Most of us don't know it, which is a problem, as we were expected to already be fighting on the front line. The Australian Signals Directorate has warned that Russian hackers are actively targeting critical industries and infrastructure. This includes communication networks, energy suppliers, financial services, and the defence industry, but especially local councils and hospitals. More details at news.com.au. To the Courier-Mail this morning, scammers selling Aussie accounts on social media. Criminals are buying and selling thousands of Australian bank accounts on social media for as little as $200 each, creating a pipeline of mule accounts used to launder cash stolen from scam victims. Also, Farage applauds Hanson's critique. Reform UK leader Nigel Farage applauded Pauline Hanson's attack on multiculturalism in Britain after she declared she felt like she was in a different country when visiting London. Also on the front page of the Courier-Mail, Minister fuming over vapes. Health Minister Mark Butler says more needs to be done on vaping after it was revealed some vapes' nicotine content was more than 600 cigarettes. And tech takes down car thieves. High-tech cameras are a secret weapon against Southeast car thieves, pinging alerts to police more than 200 times a week as the cars are spotted. To the Morning Bulletin portion of the Courier-Mail, and doctors save life of teenager injured in Gold Coast balcony fall. A nearly two-week fight to save the life of a Central Queensland teenager who fell from a Gold Coast balcony after running a marathon has been successful. And not suspicious, emergency services at scenes of house fire. Four fire trucks have responded to a house fire in Central Queensland, with two elderly occupants assessed after crews extinguished a blaze in the roof. And to the CQ Today, to the Facebook page. CQ Today journalist Sophie Mossman was at Rockhampton's Relay for Life. You can see her whole wrap in the midweek edition of CQ Today. And also, members of the Moura and mining communities gathered on Thursday to commemorate 40 years since the Moura No. 4 mine explosion. Those stories right across your day on 994RO. 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
1: 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On this day, with Aaron Stevens, for Move Mobility, always with care, Yamba Road. 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
0: It's July 20, significant day in history. The day in 1969 when Neil Armstrong became the first man to walk on the moon.
7: It's one small step for man, one giant leap for mankind.
0: Incredibly, the first landing on Mars happened on the same day, 7 years later, when Viking 1 touched down.
8: And you started seeing the surface of Mars, and then you knew we had done it.
0: We started watching this game show in Australia in 1981.
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0: And remember in 2015 when the hacker group The Impact Team announced they had hacked the married dating site Ashley Madison.
11: You're looking at The Impact Team, who's operating sort of in the dark web in the areas of the internet that we don't necessarily police on a daily basis.
0: To the birthdays, a few music greats celebrate today. Kim Carnes turns 81. Guitar legend Carlos Santana is 79, had a string of hits in the 70s before returning with the album Supernatural in the late 90s. Aussie favourite singer, TV personality Marsha Hines, the Queen of Pop 3 years running, is 73. Environmentalist Terry Irwin turns 62 today.
12: I have a wonderful gift that my children are growing up at a zoo.
0: Actress Judy Greer is 51. Seems to pop up everywhere, from the Planet of the Apes movies to guest appearances in sitcoms like Two and a Half Men.
13: Judith can relax. I'm going to check into a hotel.
0: AFL 300 gamer, former captain of the Dockers, David Mundy is 41. Penrith and New Zealand front rower Moses Leota turns 31.
14: Leota's gone over. They forgot to make the tackle on the big front rower.
0: And special one for Australian basketball champion Ben Simmons. He's 30.
15: Ben Simmons, hold me, Ben.
0: Finally, it's the anniversary of the death of screen star Bruce Lee. The martial arts legend died in mysterious circumstances on this day in 1973, aged just 32.
16: Martial art has a very, very deep meaning as far as my life is concerned.
0: Remembering Bruce Lee on July 20.
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0: On this day, thanks to Move Mobility, keeping Australia moving in that big showroom on Yamba Road with their range of wheeled walkers, wheelchairs, scooters, and so much more. 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

0: It's 994 RO celebrating Marsha Hines' 73rd birthday today. Heard all about it, and on this day, thanks to Move Mobility, of course, got her big break in Jesus Christ Superstar, went on to have a string of hits in the 70s, was Queen of Pop three consecutive years from 1976, 77, 78. And then, of course, more recently, a judge on Australian Idol. And you know what? In showbiz, it's incredible that I've never heard anybody say a bad word about Marsha Hines. She's just loved by everybody. And there's a reason for that. She says, she's always had people around her to keep her feet on the ground.
1: At the moment, I've got some very good people that I work with that help me not to lose sight. You know, it's very hard when you do get popular. People tend to lose sight, the personalities change, and I don't want that to happen to me. You know, you need a good boot every once in a while, you know? And I got people to do that for me.
0: There you go, you need a good boot once in a while. Marsha Hines celebrating her 73rd birthday. Heard all about it, and on this day, thanks to Move Mobility. Latest news, sport and weather coming up in just a sec. Soon the song's battling it out in 4RO's Clash of the Chords, thanks to Antonio's Express. Another pizza prize going on the line this week. Good luck winning that. Just get yourself into the draw by voting for 4RO's Clash of the Chords, thanks to Antonio's. And Karen from Yeppoon Coast Guard on the way on the Boodles Big Breakfast on 990 4RO.
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8: Good morning, Joseph Price with your local news. A Central Queensland teenager who fell 9 stories from a Surfers Paradise balcony has received a life-saving treatment. Yeppoon's Tyler Kaleja has had his condition upgraded to stable a fortnight after a fall onto a parked car left him with critical head and abdominal injuries. A GoFundMe campaign for the 18-year-old's recovery has raised more than $100,000. The Rockhampton Hospital Emergency Department Fast Track Service has already treated nearly 25,000 patients in its first year. It's designed specifically for non-complex, urgent cases that do not require hospital admission, like sprains, minor cuts, ear or tooth pain, respiratory infections, and superficial burns. Health Minister Tim Nicholls says it's easing pressure on emergency departments and treating patients sooner.
9: From a sore ear to a sprain, not feeling so well. Taking people out of the emergency department where acute patients have to be treated, making sure that they're seen faster and getting back out, getting home and back into their community as fast as they possibly can. It's a really worthwhile investment that the Crisafulli government has made in improving services right here in Rockhampton.
8: A national report is calling for action to tackle the stigma surrounding mental health, warning awareness campaigns alone are not enough. 9.4% of central Queenslanders have a long-term mental health condition, according to the latest census data. National Mental Health Commission CEO David McGrath says improving awareness is only part of the solution.
10: Awareness has improved. That's really clear. We're very certain of that. But it hasn't changed people's behaviour necessarily towards people with mental health challenges. So awareness itself is just not enough. We've got to change behaviours, got to change people's attitudes towards their relationships with people in the middle of a mental health challenge or perhaps previously have had one.
8: If you or someone you know needs support, call Lifeline on 13 11 14. And the Capras have thrashed Tweedhead Seagulls in the Q Cup. Central Queensland piled on 11 tries to beat the visitors 54-24 on Saturday at Horizon Stadium. Meanwhile, our women's team returned to the winner's circle, beating the Seagulls 22-12.
2: National News now.
11: Hello, I'm Rob McLennan. Pauline Hanson is backing the mass deportation of illegal immigrants from Australia. Speaking on Seven, the One Nation leader's also defended her appearance on a podcast by convicted criminal and right-wing extremist Tony Robinson, in which he falsely claimed he'd never tried to come to Australia.
12: I'm listening to his experiences here in Britain, what has happened to his country.
13: So how do you feel about him lying to you?
12: Well, I didn't know about that.
11: Meantime, support for Labor has slumped to a four-year low in this morning's news poll. It shows the government's primary vote sits level with One Nation on 30, with the Coalition 11 points behind on just 19. The Federal Health Minister admits there's more to do when it comes to vaping after testing by News Corp found some vapes being illegally sold have as much nicotine as more than 600 cigarettes. And a new survey has found more than half of families with kids in private school are feeling significant financial pressure, most saving for at least 3 years just to cover the fees.
2: Denture Solutions. 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
11: The World Cup final is underway with Spain and Argentina going at it in New York for the coveted cup. A short time ago, it was nil all. In NRL, the Titans, the Rabbitohs and the Dolphins all emerging victors to finish up round 19. And in AFL, Ken Hinckley's tipped to be unveiled as Tasmania's inaugural head coach and wins to the Bombers, the Bulldogs and the Hawks.
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0: It's been quite warm overnight, sitting between 15 and 18 degrees, depending on where you are across Capricornia. Heading for a top of 25 degrees today for Rocky. Partly cloudy, medium chance of showers, most likely in the late morning and afternoon. Yeppoon today, 23. Gladstone and Billowilla heading for 24.
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0: There were three music legends celebrating birthdays today. We played Marsha Hines. The other two are going to battle it out in just a sec in 4RO's Clash of the Chords, thanks to Antonio's Express. And Karen from Yeppoon Coast Guard on the way too on the Boodles Big Breakfast on 994RO.

0: It's like the argument over whether pineapple goes on a pizza, anchovies or no anchovies. 4ROs, Clash of the Chords. Thanks to Antonio's Express, pizza for pizza lovers, Musgrave Street.
1: You heard Jeff talking about the new lasagna at Antonio's Express, just beautiful amongst all the other pastas with those fresh sauces made in store. 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All you've got to do is vote in 4RO's Clash of the Chords. More times you vote, more times you go in the draw. We'll do the draw when we catch up with Jeff again on Friday morning after 8:30. In the meantime, this morning's battle, 4922 7990, or go to our Facebook page to vote. As we heard a short time ago, three music legends celebrating birthdays today. Marsha Hines, I played Marsha Hines, but also Kim Carnes celebrating her 81st birthday, and guitar legend Carlos Santana is 79 today. So it's Carnes versus Carlos. Which of these do you want to hear just after 8:30?

0: Who do you want to hear just after 8:30 this morning? Birthday girl Kim Carnes up against birthday boy Carlos Santana. Just get your votes in 49227990 or go to our Facebook page. Winning song after 8:30, thanks to Antonio's Express. Pizza, pasta, ribs and more in Musgrave Street. One to seven, time to catch up with Karen from Yeppoon Coast Guard. Good morning.
1: Good morning.
0: Had quite a busy late last week and weekend, which means there must have been some opportunity, some window for the boaties to get out.
1: Yeah, so up until about Thursday, a lot of them got out on the water, and on the weekend, we only had about 20 that went out because there were about strong wind warnings for Saturday and Sunday. So overall, we had 101 boats out during the week, but only 20 on the weekend. But they managed to get themselves into a little bit of trouble, nevertheless.
0: All right, we'll talk about that in just a moment, but worth noting a strong wind warning today, so not too many people out and about today or tomorrow.
1: That's correct, yeah.
0: All right, so what'd you get up to?
1: We had 8 activations all up. So we had 4 of them with engine problems, 2 had battery problems, and we took some jump starters out to try and get, you know, the batteries a bit of life into them, but weren't successful, unfortunately. One boat, a big 10-metre boat, ran out of fuel on the way back from Finlay's Reef out in the Keppel Bay, and another boat got swamped on Great Keppel Island, so we had to go over and pull that one off the beach. So most of these happened around Great Keppel Island, and there was a variety of boat sizes from about 6 metres to 13.4 metres, so it was a bit of a mixed bag all round.
0: Yeah, that's interesting, isn't it? So most of those happened mid last week?
1: That's right, yeah. And there were only, there were none on the weekend, actually. They all happened during the week when the fine weather was about.
0: There you go. And interesting, you mentioned a couple of those, they would have had to be towed back. So what sort of, what's the process of towing a boat back in?
1: Well, what we do, because we want to keep things as smooth and as safe as we can, so we've got what we call a monkey fist, which is a heaving line we attach to our tow line. So we ask that someone stands at the front of their boat, and we'll throw that across, and you pull the tow line across and you attach it to the hook at the front of your boat where you would normally attach a hook for your trailer. And then what we do, and is really important, is that we ask you to keep your outboard motors down and centred and your helm and rudder straight. So this means that when your boat's following our boat, it's tracking nice and neatly in our wake, so there's less chance for damage, and if the people are still on board, it makes for a safer and smoother ride for them. We ask you to secure anything that's loose on your vessel, because, you know, sometimes anything can happen when it's being towed. Sometimes we take the people off the boat, depending on the seas or, you know, the state of the person, and other times we, you know, people stay on the boat. So if you are on the boat, we ask that you put your life jacket on and that you stay seated the whole time and try and keep the weight as evenly distributed as you can. And one of the important things that we need to communicate with you, so make sure that you've got a phone that's working and we know your number, or if you don't have a phone, that you've got your radio on so we can, you know, tell you what's happening. Because as we get closer to the harbour, we often shorten the tow to make it easier to manoeuvre and put you on the ramp. So if you can do all of those things, it's usually quite a nice painless trip back to the ramp. Terrific. And all of those boats had to be towed back in. So it's something that happens regularly.
0: There you go. And I imagine some of that gets covered too in your safe boating courses.
1: It does. So on Saturday, the 1st of August, we're running another one. It goes from 8:30 to 11:30. We'd like you to wear closed-in shoes because we do set off some flares, and that makes sure that you're safe. Look, it's free. It's a good introduction for new boaters or those new to the area, and just covers, you know, general safety and information about the local boating areas, you know, the differences in the tides we have here, which will lead to that boat being swamped, you know, where the rocks are, all those sorts of things. So it's really a valuable course. And we put some level up program people that runs through real group here. Some people, some young children who are just looking to explore different avenues for employment. So they come along and go through that program as well and have a look around the centre.
0: Terrific. That's great. Karen, how do we get in touch with Yeppoon Coast Guard?
1: So give us a call on 4933 6600 or come and visit us from Friday to Monday between 6 and 6.
0: All right. And have you got an eye on the World Cup final?
1: I tried to get my computer to load just before this talk. It went to do an update.
0: Well, so. I'll tell you, it's nil all. Spain and Argentina, nil. Still nil all with about, 20, 30 minutes to go. So we'll keep an eye on that.
1: Right, I can turn the TV on right now.
0: Thanks, Karen. Talk soon.
1: All right, thanks. Bye.
0: Karen from Yeppoon Coast Guard on 94RO.
2: 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Yes, the 4RO Perry's IGA Secret Sound. 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Thanks to Perry's IGA, Wandle, Dean Street and Yeppoon. 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

It's 994 RO, Boodle's Big Breakfast. Good morning. Thanks to Boodle's Meats and the Big Red Building on Bursinger Street. Check out those specials on the Facebook page. Latest news, sport and weather on the way includes a check-in with the Weather Bureau. Also, we'll spin the 4RO Wonder Wheel, thanks to Harvey Norman Electrical and Computers. And before 7.30, we'll look back at the latest round of Rockhampton Rugby League. 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

0: season passes to Spider-Man, Brand New Day in cinemas July 30. Well, here's your chance to pick up tickets to Spider-Man this morning and also talk about other superheroes. I want to know on a 4RO Movie Monday, your favourite superhero theme or intro. So is it na-na-na-na-na Batman? Is it the Spider-Man theme? Is it faster than a speeding bullet, able to leap tall buildings in a single bound? Your favourite theme or intro that goes with a superhero? That's our subject this morning, 49227990, or go to our Facebook page. For me, always loved this.
1: And now when David Banner grows angry or outraged, a startling metamorphosis occurs. Creature is driven by rage and pursued by an investigative reporter.
2: Mr. McGee, don't make me angry. You wouldn't like me when I'm angry.
0: The intro to the 70s TV series The Hulk. Yes, always enjoyed that. What about you? 49227990. Favourite intro or favourite theme that goes with a superhero? Is it Spider-Man? Does everything a spider can? Spider-Man Brand New Day is in cinemas July 30. You could be there. I've got in-season double passes to give away. 49227990, or go to the Facebook page and relax and unwind in a recliner or daybed at Event Cinemas Rockhampton. 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
8: Good morning. Joseph Price with your local news. Patient flow at Rockhampton Hospital's emergency department has been improved in the first year of a dedicated fast-track area. Nearly 25,000 patients were treated since June 30, 2025, with the 12-bed facility focusing on minor injuries and illnesses like sprains, minor cuts, respiratory infections and minor burns.
9: This isn't the only thing that we're doing at Rockhampton Emergency Department to help with access and flow for Central Queensland. We are looking at emergency expansion, which will be 12 patient spaces in a transit hub and approximately additional 12 patient spaces in an ED expansion to help with access and flow for Central Queensland.
8: Central Queensland Hospital and Health Service Chief Executive Lisa Blackler speaking there. Around 70% of people with a mental health condition reported discrimination in at least one area of their lives. That's according to the 2026 National Stigma and Discrimination Report Card. 9.4% of Central Queensland residents have a long-term mental health condition, according to the latest census data. National Mental Health Commission CEO David McGrath says workplaces recorded the highest levels of reported discrimination.
10: Partly it's about employers not understanding mental health and how to provide the right sort of supports. And partly it's about being denied opportunities to progress or being seen as unable to perform at the same level as others.
8: If you or someone you know needs support, call Lifeline on 13 11 14. And thousands of students have gathered in Brisbane for a massive music and dance performance. The three-day Creative Generation features state schools from across Queensland, with students from Central Queensland among those taking part.
11: I'm proud of the kids. They're putting on a great effort. It's very overwhelming for some of our smaller regional towns to come together in such a big environment. I actually love seeing the excitement and the joy on their face and the awe when they walk into a centre like this and see how many kids are all together. So it makes all the hard work worth it as a teacher.
8: Glenella State School teacher Jen Porter speaking there.
12: National News now.
13: Hi there, I'm Rob McLennan. Tom Cruise has made a surprise cameo at the FIFA World Cup final in New Jersey. The Mission Impossible actor taking centre stage just before kickoff.
14: Football is a language spoken without words. A force that unites people.
13: That audio thanks to SBS. More than 80,000 fans are watching Spain and Argentina fight for the title. New advice suggests up to 45% of dementia cases could be prevented or at least delayed by tackling smoking, inactivity, obesity and high blood pressure. The WHO also suggesting reducing exposure to air pollution from traffic and wood heaters. Aussie families are making big sacrifices to keep their kids in private school. New research shows more than half have saved for 3 years to cover the cost, 10% leaning on grandparents. And only one in four new medicines launched around the globe in the last decade have been subsidised in Oz. Experts say the process is too complicated.
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13: Well, back to the World Cup. We're midway through the second half of the decider between Spain and Argentina. A short time ago, the scores locked at nil all. A shock loss for the Giants, losing to the Bombers by 3 points in AFL. GWS also losing skipper Toby Green to a quad injury in the third quarter. And in NRL, North Queensland has squandered a 10-point lead, going down to the Dolphins 36-16 to wrap up round 20.
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0: Out to the Weather Bureau with Livio this morning. Livio, I've got to tell you, I was sitting there looking at the front lawn across the weekend thinking how disastrous it looks. Are we going to get any showers anytime soon?
15: Yeah, I'm afraid not. I mean, funny, you're looking at the lawn and I've been looking at maps of where the rain's been falling over Queensland over the last 6 months, and yeah, there's a dirty big sort of, you know, brown spot, if you like, over central Queensland. So it's not just our imagination. It's getting awfully dry. And I hate to say it, but, you know, apart from at the moment, we've still got strong winds, you know, so there's showers coming through Yeppoon and one or two might get to Rocky today, but that's pretty much it. Now, you're lucky to pick up a millimetre from one of those, and then tomorrow onwards it's dry for another week, so... And on top of that, we're looking down the barrel of a strengthening El Nino. So, yeah, I can't say there's any good news forthcoming. Okay. You know, changes and surprises do happen.
0: Yeah, absolutely. All right, well, we'll just keep our fingers crossed for that possibility of a mill.
15: Yeah, and I mean, we really need a good guzzling, to be honest, you know. The kind of rain that we might get if we're lucky will be barely enough, you know, to settle the dust. So, but anyway, there's always the week after next. Our crystal ball only goes arguably about a week, so anything can happen after that. So even if there's no good news for the next 7 days, there may be good news for the 7 days after that, and we can only hope.
0: You said settling the dust. You were looking at my front lawn.
15: Yes.
0: Interesting, these
15: funny
0: temperatures.
15: Funny, because far north Queensland's had rain, southeast Queensland's had rain, but yeah, all through the centres had very little. And temperatures, you say, yes, it's been warm. There's been an incredible lack of winter right throughout Queensland this year. At the moment, we're still getting mid-20s in Rocky. We're supposed to be getting nights in the single digits quite often.
0: Yep.
15: We're hardly ever getting them. We're sort of holding mid-teens at the moment. We had a brief period of southwesterlies not long ago, and it felt like there was a nip in the air and people were sort of getting excited, but it didn't last long. There's supposed to be another southwesterly coming. You know, that's the classic winter wind, the one that cracks your lips, you know, and makes your nights cold. Supposed to be another one coming towards the weekend, but it's not really going to knock the temperatures down that much. And, you know, we're almost in August now, and traditionally, if you don't get any cold weather by the second half of August, you're basically finished.
0: Gone.
15: Second half of August, the sun gets too high in the sky, and it gets pretty difficult to get those cold mornings. So we're kind of running out of our time window.
0: Absolutely. Strong wind warning for the Capricorn Coast today.
15: Yes, I'm afraid so. That continues. And there's also a big... So we've got 20 to 30 knots southeasterlies. There's also a 3-metre swell outside the reef. And if you go down towards Agnes Water, it's even closer to 4 metres. So it's a big swell down right in southeast Queensland. There are all sorts of hazardous surf warnings and stuff. So it's not that bad up here, but it's certainly large. Those strong winds will gradually begin to ease, but not until Wednesday. So we've got the 20 to 30 knots southeasterlies today and tomorrow, then finally down to 15 to 20 knots for Wednesday.
0: Okay. And anything else to share with us apart from that? Just a partly cloudy day, a little bit of cloud around this morning.
15: Yeah, basically that's it, I'm afraid to say. Yeah, today is the day if you want to get any rain at all. After that, it's dry as a chip, really.
0: As I said, fingers crossed. Good to talk to you, Olivia. Have a great day.
15: Catch you soon.
0: 25, the expected top today for Rockhampton. Yeppoon getting to 23. Gladstone and Billawilla tops of 24 degrees. So coolish during the day, but once again, very warm overnight last night. 15.6 right now in Rockhampton, which is basically our minimum. 18 degrees currently in Gladstone, got below 18 only for a brief moment. 15 degrees in Billawilla, and it's 18 right now in Yeppoon.
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0: G'day, it is Aaron. Thanks for your company this morning. 4922-7990 is my number. aaron.stevens@4ro.com.au. Anytime. Before we get to 7:30, we'll check in with Julie Lorraway, Operations Manager with Rockhampton Rugby League, and find out how the weekend of rugby league action went. Only a couple of weeks till finals. And remember, we're broadcasting live there on grand final day, 29th of August. Can't wait to watch those grand final teams go around. We cover it thanks to Club Parkhurst, supporting our emerging community. So Julie Lorraway joining us soon. In the meantime, the 4RO Wonder Wheel is ready to be spun and won. That jackpot certainly climbing again after it went off a couple of times in a couple of weeks. 4922-7990 right now if you'd like to spin the 4RO Wonder Wheel. Let's take caller number 9 this morning. Just off the top of my head, caller number 94922-7990. And if you're interested in what's happening in the FIFA World Cup final between Spain and Argentina, 90 minutes gone. How about this? 90 minutes gone. Still nil all. It looks like Spain has just received a penalty, so we'll see how that plays out. 4922-7990 right now to spin the 4RO Wonder Wheel. Thanks to Harvey Norman Electrical and Computers on the Boodles Big Breakfast on 990 4RO. 10 points.

0: Wonder what's going to happen now. The 4RO Wonder Wheel. Thanks to Harvey Norman Electrical and Computers. It's got Central Queensland in a spin.
1: 13 past 7 and Al's on the phone. G'day, Al.
2: G'day, mate. How are you?
1: I'm well. What about yourself?
2: Yeah, very well, thank you, on this fine Monday morning. It's dry Monday morning.
1: Yeah, dry again. What about your lawn? Is it looking like mine?
2: It's looking very brown, mate.
1: Yeah, it's terrible, isn't it?
2: Yeah, oh, well, we live in central Queensland for the weather, so we can't whinge about it too much.
1: Yeah, you're right. But a mill in the gauge today would be nice. I'm looking outside. Certainly looks like it wants to rain.
2: Yes, yeah, hopefully.
1: Hopefully. Fingers crossed. Have you taken much of an interest in the World Cup?
2: Not really.
1: No, me neither, but I've got the final on the background and still nil all after 93 minutes or whatever it is, so it's not going anywhere in a hurry.
2: Yeah, it's not a very exciting sport, is it, really?
1: No, no. Anyway, we'll keep an eye on that and we'll spin the 4RO Wonder Wheel thanks to Harvey Norman Electrical and Computers. Have you changed these numbers up, Al?
2: Changed them up, mate.
1: All right.
2: 1 and 11 today.
1: 1 and 11. What usually would we be going for?
2: Aaron.
1: I have to.
2: Normally it would be 3 and 7. But thank you for that.
1: No, that's all right. We just keep an eye on it. Here we go. All right. Al, 1 and 11. Here we go. The wheel spinning. Call them out.
2: Anyone 1 or 11.
1: 1 or 11. It's a shame we don't have 0 on the wheel. We could go for a nil all. But 1-11 to win a big jackpot, getting up there at Harvey Norman Electrical and Computers. Call them home, Al.
2: 1-11. Come on, Aaron.
1: Come on. Well, I saw 3 go past. What? Usually 3 and 7, so 37 would have been a bit of pain in the butt, wouldn't it?
2: Yeah, it would have been.
1: 37. Yes, I'm trying to. One probably another 10 clicks away and 11 long way away. You have a great day, Al.
2: You too, mate. Thanks for that.
1: See ya. A pleasure. 37. So we did combine the 3s and the 7s, but had some work to do to get to number one. The 4RO Wonder Wheel, thanks to Harvey Norman Electrical and Computers. Big spends on the line. Make sure you give it a spin tomorrow morning just after 7 o'clock. 7:15.
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0: Everything you want in a big breakfast. 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

0: The talk of Central Queensland 994RO. We cover Rockhampton Rugby League thanks to Club Parker, supporting our emerging community, and Julie Lauraway, Operations Manager with Rockhampton Rugby League, joins me now. G'day, Julie.
1: Good morning, Aaron. How are you?
0: Good. On the countdown to finals. How many weeks left now?
1: Only two, Aaron.
0: Only two.
1: Two more.
0: And are we starting to see some of those teams prove their eligibility for finals?
1: Well, we are. You know, few of them are sort of cemented spots, but it's still up in the air around the placement for them, Aaron.
0: Let's have a look at how the weekend played out. First of all, Fitzroy's took on Rocky Brothers.
1: They did, and unfortunately, both the A-grade and the Intersport Yipoon women both had some injuries over there. Their games sort of weren't probably, the women's finished just on full time with an injury, and the A-grades were, just got into half time when they had, just before half time when they had an injury. So Rocky Brothers come out winners 48-0, the A-grade. Close one between the women. Rocky Brothers got up 86 against Fitzroy.
0: I hope that those injured players recover well.
1: Exactly.
0: And as we've spoken about, Rocky Brothers flying high.
1: They are. They're on 22 points with the NRG Industrial A grade, so still on top of the table. 2 weeks to go, but the positions could change slightly depending on who has a win in the next 2 weeks.
0: Okay. Emu Park hosted Tanham Sands.
1: Unfortunately, Tanham forfeited due to a fair few injuries and in the process of shutdown down in Gladstone at the moment, so that's affecting our Gladstone teams a little bit with numbers.
0: Yeah, we spoke to the coach on Friday, and it's just a fact of life, unfortunately. It'd be better if it wasn't that way, but it's not a whole lot you can do about it.
1: There's not. You know, work is a priority, isn't it? That's what puts food on the table.
0: That's right. Okay, so let's move on to the North's game versus Valleys.
1: Great win for North Chargers, 64-0.
0: Wow.
1: Over Valleys.
0: Yeah, they're certainly looking good, aren't they?
1: They are. And sitting fourth on 16, but, you know, a couple more wins, and they're only 4 points away from Emu Park sitting on 20.
0: All right, Yipoon hosted Gladstone Brothers.
1: They did. They had a really good win over Gladstone Brothers, 30-6.
0: There you go. They're the games in the NRG Industrial A-grade Premiership. What else caught your eye across the Intersport Yipoon Women's, Rod North and Sons Coach Division Reserves and the Granger Contracting Under-19s?
1: I think Yipoon in the women's, Aaron, because they had a great win over Wallabies, 30-22. And that's kind of pushed Wallabies in the ladies out of the top five. It's still a possibility. Yipoon are sitting in fifth with 8 points and Wallabies are in sixth with 7 points. But that was a great win for the Yipoon ladies down at Webb Park yesterday.
0: Important one for Yipoon. All right, we turn our attention to round 13.
1: We do, second last game. So that will be interesting. And I think it all depends on where everybody's place is going to be really well and truly out there to get a win. That puts them into that top five position, Aaron. Tanham Sands play Yipoon down at Tanham, which is another great game. And our Wallabies ladies take on Emu Park. So that's kind of really a bit of a must-win for Wallabies if they want to come back up into the top five.
0: All right, there they are. Another round of Rockhampton Rugby League coming up this weekend. Listen out for full coverage. Thanks to Club Parker supporting our emerging community. And remember, we'll be there broadcasting live on the 29th of August. Can't wait. Thanks, Julie.
1: Thanks, Aaron, and look forward to grand final with you on the 29th.
0: Absolutely, can't wait. Julie Lauraway, Operations Manager with Rockhampton Rugby League on 994RO.
2: It's the best time of the year in CQ. 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But as we know, there's always something happening with the weather. And no one knows that better than Central Queensland's favourite weatherman, Mike Griffin. 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
2: 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Your news now.
3: Good morning. Joseph Price with your local news. The condition of a central Queenslander who fell 9 stories from a Surfers Paradise balcony has improved. Yeppoon's Tyler Kaleja has been upgraded to a stable condition a fortnight after a fall onto a parked car left him with critical head and abdominal injuries. A GoFundMe campaign for the 18-year-old's recovery has already raised more than $100,000. It's been 1 year since the state government expanded the Rockhampton Emergency Department. The initiative has helped improve patient flow, including a new fast-track area for non-complex cases. Member for Rockhampton, Donna Kirkland, says the fast-track service has already treated nearly 25,000 patients.
4: 24,879 patients treated over the last 12 months. That means 2,262 per month. What that averages out at is 74 patients per day being able to be treated up at our fast-track part of the emergency department.
3: Creative Generation 2026 has been held in Brisbane, the biggest state school music and dance extravaganza. Around 2,000 students from across Queensland gathered for the three-day event, which wrapped up on Saturday, including kids from Townsville, Mackay and Central Queensland. Minister for Education and the Arts, John Paul Langbrook, says the arts are an important part of our education system.
5: We're so proud of our students who achieve so much in the arts. We know how much it leads to better performance in other subjects as well. Plus, of course, we'll have a Creative Olympiad for the Olympics in 2032 and the Paralympics, and we're looking forward to seeing our students on stage all the way to 2032.
3: And the Capras are back in the winner's circle, claiming victories in their Host Plus Cup and BMD Premiership. Central Queensland smashed the Tweedhead Seagulls in the men's game, winning 54-24 on Saturday at Horizon Stadium. Meanwhile, our women's team have climbed the ladder after beating the Seagulls 22-12.
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6: Hello, I'm Rob McLennan. Another American soldier has died, the third in as many days as the war with Iran continues to rage. It's understood the latest death happened as a number of troops were trying to detonate a downed Iranian drone. Senior Minister Tanya Plibersek is demanding Pauline Hanson come clean about her views on reintroducing the White Australia policy. The One Nation leaders told a podcast today's migration challenges began with the end of that program back in the 70s, Plibersek saying Hanson's showing her true self.
7: She's palling around with convicted criminals. She's trashing Australia overseas. And then she's saying she's all for white Australia and for mass deportation.
6: Andy Burnham will today become the 7th UK Prime Minister in 10 years, just 3 days after being officially declared Labor leader. And Bonnie Tyler will be farewelled with a public funeral. Fans invited to pay their respects along the procession route.
2: A man's toy shop. 450 gram grease cartridge from $10. 994RO, your sport now.
6: The World Cup final between Spain and Argentina is into extra time after no goals in regulation time. Argentina looking to become the first country since 62 to go back-to-back. NRL, the Dolphins have responded to last week's 66-point loss, defeating the Cowboys 36-16 in their derby at Suncorp. In AFL, Bombers coach Dean Solomon says his team's win over the Giants is no surprise.
8: The players have been working their bums off. It just hadn't transferred to game day, and we were confident it was going to transfer at some stage. 4RO weather for Rockhampton and Central Queensland. 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
9: Partly cloudy, medium chance of showers. Pretty dark outside at the moment, but there's patches of blue sky. But Livio out at the Weather Bureau doesn't think we'll get too much, maybe a mil or so on the coast. Doubts whether it'll get to Rocky, even though it's suggesting we could get a mil in the gauge. So we'll keep an eye on that. 25, the expected top for Rockhampton today. 23 for Yeppoon. Gladstone and Billawilla reaching 24. Right now sitting on 18 degrees in Rockhampton and Gladstone, close to 19 in Yeppoon. 15 degrees right now in Billawilla. We should be in single temps, but a long way off that.
8: Starting your day in the biggest way possible. The Boodles Big Breakfast. 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
9: Donna Kirkland, member for Rockhampton, joins us in the next 10 minutes. 4RO's quick shots in just a moment. Thanks to Gus's, a shot above the rest. But this morning, I want to know your favourite intro or theme song for a superhero movie. We're giving away tickets to see Spider-Man Brand New Day or superhero movie or superhero TV show. A lot of people on our Facebook page saying this, of course.

0: good as that. And does feature in a couple of the movies too, this theme to Spider-Man. But favourite intro or theme from a superhero movie or a superhero TV show? A few comments on our Facebook page, which we'll get to before 8 o'clock. Make sure you comment. Could win yourself tickets to Spider-Man Brand New Day in cinemas July 30. Thanks to Event Cinemas. And of course, get your tickets for Event Cinemas. There's the recliner chairs and also the day beds. Just incredible at Event Cinemas, Rockhampton. 25 to 8.
1: Time to have a shot at 4RO's Gus's Quick Shots. Reveal the songs to win, thanks to Gus's, a shot above the rest.
0: Yes, that's right. You might remember on Friday, it was a brand new one. We had the first and last songs go off, so two of the five revealed. Have a listen, see if you can get one. And we worked out the theme on Friday too, which was pretty easy. So we had Ice House Crazy and the last one, Crazy Little Thing Called Love from Queen. So it's the middle three songs we have to reveal. If you reveal one, you'll pick up a couple of coffees thanks to Gus's. If you can get all three of those final songs, lunch for two and a couple of coffees thanks to Gus's, a shot above the rest. Probably easy to say that the first and the last ones were the easiest of the five, but if you can reveal any of the others, 49227990. One more listen. Give it a go this morning, 4RO's Quick Shots. Thanks to Gus's, a shot above the rest on 990 4RO. Boodle's Big Breakfast, good morning. With Daryl Braithwaite.

0: Time to have a shot at 4RO's Gus's Quick Shots. Reveal the songs to win, thanks to Gus's. A shot above the rest.
1: Yes, here we go. This is 4RO's Quick Shots, thanks to Gus's. A shot above the rest. It sounds like this. And it looks like we're going to have to hold it over for another day. Those three in the middle are very quick and very tough. I think, as I said, the first and last that have gone off, probably the easiest of the five. Five quick shots of songs, thanks to Gus, as a shot above the rest. We'll give it another go same time tomorrow. Have a think about it between now and then. In the meantime, at 18 to 8, Donna Kirkland, member for Rockhampton. Good morning.
2: Good morning, Aaron. How are you? Good morning, listeners.
1: I'm good, but what about you? Have you recovered from that sprint up to Mount Morgan?
2: Oh, my goodness. I tell you, I had to act cool, Aaron, because, you know, even though my foot was firmly pressed into the floor and I was just not speaking for fear of something coming out of my mouth other than words, my stomach was churning so fast. I mean, the fastest times up that hill are, you know, like 1 minute and 45 seconds, 0.43 of a second was the fastest time over the weekend.
1: Yeah.
2: And I was in one of the cars that actually came first in their category. So that gives you some indication of how fast we were going up that mountain.
1: I can imagine. I don't think I could be as brave as you, to be completely honest.
2: Sometimes when I do these things, you know, like I've ridden a bull for out at the West Great Western. I've ridden the Harley Davidson out on the Harley Davidson ride. And only when I'm actually in the middle of it do I think, didn't really think about this, did I? But, you know, I'm a supporter of all these great events that happen here in Rockhampton and Mount Morgan, you know, a hill sprint. So the Gold Rush Hill Sprint, I should say, is a great event. It's 126 cars from all around Australia.
1: Terrific.
2: And, you know, Hill Sprint National Australian Motorsport have got their eye on that event big time.
1: Yeah, I'll just watch with my feet on the ground, if you don't mind. then a complete change of pace. You went from flying up the mountain at 100 and whatever kilometres an hour to wandering around the track at Relay for Life.
2: Oh, you know, it's one of my events that I have a lot of time for. I've been going to that for nearly 15 years, or probably more now if I did the math properly. But going out there and just walking that first walk with alongside of other survivors of cancer, just to promote that we keep investing into this. We've got to keep fundraising for it, Aaron. We've got to make sure that there's spaces for people who travel into town to stay at. Fraser Baker, who was this year's face of Relay, did a tremendous job. You know, they had 18 teams out there. There was 90-odd survivors in the survivors' tent having morning tea. They do this every year. They're totally run by volunteers. So congratulations again to all of the Relay for Life committee for putting together a fantastic event, and to absolutely every single person who put their hand in their pocket, all of those people who stayed overnight, walked around and around and around. Well done. You know, we've just got to keep the spotlight on this one, and hopefully next year they'll get even more people pop out for the event.
1: Absolutely. Over $120,000 raised. Rocky continues to be one of the biggest Relay for Life events. But as I said a little bit earlier on, Donna, and you'll agree with this, it was just great to see it come back to the 24 hours. I mean, over the last 5 years or so, people have still turned up and they've still raised the money, but it lost some of that iconic feel.
2: Yeah, it's a bit of a challenge, and I think that's what makes it attractive, is that people can experience, like, there's nothing like, you know, at 4 a.m. in the morning and you're walking around, you've got blisters on your feet. I can remember doing it once. I was walking on the sides of my feet because I'd been walking so much, like, the blisters were everywhere on my feet. But that's what it's about. It's about remembering that people in the cancer journey experience, they have to get up. They have to keep going through the pain.
1: Yep.
2: They have to keep going through the pain to get to the other side. That's what Relay for Life is all about, as well as the fundraising. It's empathising and sympathising and walking alongside of those cancer patients doing it tough.
1: Well done to all the competitors on the weekend. Now, sport was also the focus of a meeting you had last week.
2: sport, indeed, just keeping updates updated with the departments as well as all of the stakeholders engaged in bringing some great sporting projects that the Griscopoli government are backing in, things like the Rockhampton Multi-Sports Precinct over at the university. I know that they've extended tenders out there. If you're someone interested in putting forward a tender for that particular project, have been extended to the end of July. So that's an opportunity for local businesses there as well. Bluebirds United, of course, their project is really making coming along nice and fast. They've got a new clubhouse out there and change room facilities for all the soccer fans. And then we've also got Gracemere Junior Rugby League and netball out there, which is progressing nicely, and they'll soon have tenders coming out for that one. Glenmore Bulls has been delivered, yee-haw, and we've got lots of other sporting clubs that have been the recipients of lots of grants, such as Colts and Brothers, and so there's more to come. But I really wanted to take the opportunity this morning just on that, Aaron, if it's all right, to promote this Play On Sports Vouchers. So the Play On Sports Vouchers are going to become available for the next round, the winter applications for 27th of July, they open, so make sure jumping online to our Play On Sports Vouchers to check out which clubs in your area. There's around 215 clubs now participating in Central Queensland for those Play On Sports Vouchers. 160 clubs offering disability programs as well.
1: Brilliant. That's fantastic. And you're out talking to businesses in Gracemere ahead of the high school.
2: Yeah, well, they came into town because there were so many of them. We had a lot of businesses, a lot of local businesses talking with FKG Group, just who are the people who are the main contract holders for the Gracemere High School. So they've got all of the fit out to do and all of the other bits and bobs, dry hire, wet hire, whatever the case may be. But getting everybody in to have a chat about the Gracemere High School there in town, and it was a great roll up. There was, I think there was about 60 different local businesses there to hear about how they could get involved. So that was great, great turnout. And we'll see, I know community out there are like, there's nothing happening. We can't see anything happening, but it is happening. And Modscape Mobotics will be delivering, will be delivering that school, and it'll pop up out of the ground like mushrooms, they tell me.
1: Brilliant, can't wait. And what is G'day Little Queenslanders?
2: Oh, this has been going all the way around. It's a Queensland government initiative backed in just to work on the under fives and give them the experience of a great event. And G'day Little Queenslanders is coming to Rockhampton. Woohoo! It's going to be at Kershaw Gardens, 9 a.m. to 12 p.m. on Sunday, the 2nd of August. Mark it in your calendar because Bluey and the team are coming. They're going to be here.
1: Wow.
2: I think that's exciting for our local. There's going to be food trucks and children's activities, live entertainment, as I said, with Bluey and his family up there on that stage. It's going to be great.
1: Terrific. Yeah, can't wait for that. And amongst all the other things you got up to, is there anything else you wanted to point out in particular?
2: Oh, there's a lot happening, isn't there?
1: There is.
2: You know, I think we've spoken about Relay, we've spoken about Mount Morgan. I just really wanted to thank the community for continuing to show up. And one thing that I'm very excited about, and as your state member, very excited to be having meetings with prospective industry investment here in our town.
1: Right.
2: We are absolutely on the radar right around Australia, right around the world, indeed, people wanting to set up their businesses here, and they've been reaching out to me. I had 4 meetings in 1 week from people wanting to start up new industry style business right here in Rockhampton. So I will continue to advocate for them and make sure that we have space for them to set up camp here in Rockhampton.
1: Well done. That is fantastic to hear. And you will be happy to know that after 113 minutes in the FIFA World Cup final, something actually happened. Spain is leading 1-0.
2: I'm so glad you're keeping an eye on that because yes, it is a popular sport, isn't it?
1: Yes.
2: Oh, my goodness.
1: Yes, and how painful.
2: It's getting right into it. So yes, I love it. Well done.
1: Thanks, Donnie. You have a great day.
2: Have a great day, everyone.
1: Donna Kirkland, member for Rockhampton on 994 RO.
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It's the Boodles Big Breakfast on 94RO. Good morning. Latest news, sport and weather on the way. And then we're going to see if we can finally reveal what this is. The 4RO Perry's IGA Secret Sounds. $700 this morning. Never thought it'd get to 700 bucks. Was recorded in one of the Perry stores, Wandledean Street or Yeppoon, and brand new clue this morning as we hit $700. So stick around for that just after the latest news, sport and weather next. And then we're going to check in with a fantastic local organisation who do some amazing work in our community. So we'll get to them not too far away. But this morning in a 4RO Movie Monday, thanks to Event Cinemas Rockhampton, relax and unwind in a recliner or daybed at Event Cinemas Rockhampton and enjoy the latest blockbusters on the big screen. 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We're talking about our favourite intros and themes for superheroes, whether it be movies or TV shows or whatever, favourite intros and themes of superheroes, because we're giving away tickets to Spider-Man Brand New Day in cinemas July 30. And how could we possibly forget this one? Thank you to Nikki, who reminded us of this one on our Facebook page.

0: great TV theme for a superhero, Wonder Woman. It was worth playing it just to see Linda Carter. Of course, it was her birthday just the other day. So there you go, 49227990. Go to our Facebook page, share your favourite theme or intro for a superhero. And it's just worth mentioning too. I wanted to mention Crystal's comment on our Facebook page. She said, Captain America. I can do this all day. She said, being my partner's birthday today, I've heard all about the Avengers all morning. I did his birthday party up like he was 8 and he's really 46, LOL. You can see the photo on our Facebook page. That is funny. Get your tickets to Spider-Man Brand New Day in-season tickets, 49227990, or go to the Facebook page. Just tell us your favourite theme or intro for a superhero.
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11: Good morning. Joseph Price with your local news. A West Rockhampton man has been charged for allegedly taking meth before driving with two young kids in the back seat, with one not wearing a seatbelt. Police footage showed a random drug test last month where an officer found the two young children sitting in the back seat. The 38-year-old behind the wheel was found to have meth in his system and has been charged with drug driving and fined more than $1,200 for not strapping the seatbelt on a child. It was part of Operation Cold Snap, a three-week effort to curb dangerous driving around the Sunshine State during the school holidays. The Rockhampton Hospital Emergency Department Fast Track Service has already treated nearly 25,000 patients in its first year. It's designed specifically for non-complex urgent cases that do not require hospital admission, like sprains, minor cuts, ear or tooth pain, respiratory infections and superficial burns. Health Minister Tim Nicholls says it's easing pressure on emergency departments and treating patients sooner.
12: From a sore ear to a sprain, not feeling so well. Taking people out of the emergency department where acute patients have to be treated, making sure that they're seen faster and getting back out, getting home and back into their community as fast as they possibly can. It's a really worthwhile investment that the Crisafulli government has made in improving services right here in Rockhampton.
11: And a new report has found that Aussies living with mental health conditions continue to face widespread stigma and discrimination. More than 21,000 Central Queensland residents have a long-term mental health condition. According to the latest census data nationally, around 70% of people with a mental health condition reported discrimination in at least one area of their lives.
13: Stigma doesn't just appear in the workplace, it appears in relationships, people reporting judgment or social exclusion, having difficulty in getting access to housing, people reporting discrimination when seeking healthcare, which is obviously the area where you'd hope people with mental health challenges would feel the safest.
11: National Mental Health Commission CEO David McGrath there. If you or someone you know needs support, call Lifeline on 13 11 14.
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15: Hi there, I'm Rob McLennan. Pauline Hanson wants to see mass deportations of illegal immigrants from Australia. The One Nation leader's proposal echoes a similar plan announced by far-right British party UK Reform. She's also again defending her appearance on a podcast by convicted criminal and right-wing extremist Tommy Robinson. Meantime, the latest news poll suggests Labor's primary support has dropped to its lowest in 4 years. Pauline Hanson leads Angus Taylor as preferred PM, but both trail Anthony Albanese. There are reports Channel 10 is planning to slash hundreds of jobs in its news department and outsource news services to a rival network. And Donald Trump says he initially balked at the idea of staging the World Cup in the States, but he's told Fox Sports America he's now a convert.
16: Turns out we are a soccer country. We're a football country, but we don't want to get it confused. But I don't think there's ever been anything like what's happened.
1: Navigating the legal landscape. How they help. Grant and Simpson Lawyers. 4RO, your sport now.
15: Spain has scored a goal in extra time to take the lead in the World Cup final in New Jersey. With a matter of minutes left on the clock, it could spell the end of Argentina's dream of becoming the first country in 64 years to go back-to-back. In AFL, Essendon's enjoyed a three-point shock win over the Giants, their first victory since April and just their second this season. And in NRL, the Titans have fought back from 10-0 down to beat the Sea Eagles 38-32. The Dolphins have beaten the Cowboys 36-16.
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0: Yeah, good morning. 8:06, and it's been warm all morning. Currently sitting on 19 degrees in Rockhampton and Gladstone. It's 19 also in Yeppoon and 16 degrees in Billawela. We are heading for some coolish temperatures today, all in the mid-20s, 25 the expected top for Rockhampton, Yeppoon getting to 23 in Gladstone and Billawela, tops of 24 degrees. Partly cloudy the forecast, that's what we've got. Medium chance of showers most likely in the late morning and afternoon. Likely to see a mill on the coast, but not expected to stretch inland. But we'll keep an eye on that, certainly. Winds southeasterly 20 to 30 k's, and there is a strong wind warning for the Capricorn coast. UV index today reaching 6, which is high, so if you're out and about, slip, slop, slap, seek and slide.
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0: Good morning, not too far away. We're going to catch up with an incredible organisation doing great things locally, so we'll do that soon. 4RO's Movie Monday, thanks to Event Cinemas, asking you this morning your favourite theme or intro for a superhero. You know, like na-na-na-na-na-na Batman, Spider-Man can do anything a spider can, able to leap tall buildings in a single bound, faster than a speeding bullet, all that sort of thing. And the Wonder Woman thing, which was great to play just before 8 o'clock. 4922 7990, or go to our Facebook page. In just a sec, I'm going to play what Carmel suggested on our Facebook page. We'll get to that in a moment. But first of all, this is the 4RO Perry's IGA Secret Sound. There it is. It was recorded in one of the Perry stores. The clues you have so far are the only way, squeeze, get it out. And this morning it hits $700 to spend at Perry's IGA, Wandle Dean Street in Yeppoon. So for that reason, I'm adding another clue. And the new clue is plastic. Plastic. So the only way, squeeze, get it out, plastic. $700 to win our biggest ever jackpot by a mile in the 4RO Perry's IGA Secret Sound. What is that? 49227990 and at 8 past 8. Remember Greatest American Hero? Thank you, Carmel. The theme from that TV show, Believe It or Not, from Joey Scarberry on 994 RO, Boodle's Big Breakfast.

0: It's back and sounding better than ever. The 4RO Perry's IGA Secret Sound. Thanks to Perry's IGA, Dean Street, Wandle and Yeppoon.
1: 11 past 8 and $700. $700 to spend at Perry's IGA, Wandle, Dean Street and Yeppoon. That's 3 weeks of shopping for a lot of people. That's incredible. So let's see if we can give it away. The biggest ever jackpot by a mile in the 4RO Perry's IGA Secret Sound. This is it. This is what we're trying to identify. There it is. And I've thrown in a new clue, plastic. The only way, squeeze, get it out, plastic. And Jean's on the phone with Hudson. Hudson and Jean, hello.
2: Good morning. How are you?
1: I'm well. How are both of you?
2: Yeah, we're very good, thank you kindly.
1: That's good. Hudson, you good?
2: Good.
1: What grade are you in now, Hudson?
2: One.
1: Grade
2: one.
1: Wow, that's fantastic. All right, Jean and Hudson, what have you got for me?
2: We think maybe peeling. Yeah, get the pre-packed salad mix. Like you can get potato salad, pasta, or a green salad mix in a plastic bowl that has that clear cellophane plastic seal on top.
1: Yes,
2: it's peeling that back.
1: Had the pasta salad on the weekend, as a matter of fact. I love the pasta salad from Perry's IGA.
2: Yes, we don't mind it either.
1: It's very good. And I peeled back that plastic cover, and it certainly sounds like this, but that's not what it is.
2: Not what it is.
1: Okay. Oh, see, Hudson knew. Hudson knew. What did you waste your time for? Hey, have a good day at school, Hudson. Jean, you have a good day too.
2: Thank you,
1: bye. See ya.
2: Bye.
1: I knew it wouldn't be it. Max, good morning.
3: G'day, Aaron. How are you?
1: Mate, I'm good. What about yourself?
3: Yeah, pretty good.
1: Yes. Bad luck to the Cowboys yesterday afternoon.
3: Yeah, that was a bit sad, but the other good one was the Titans got up.
1: The Titans, the Titans are going to have a couple of good seasons ahead of them, I reckon.
3: Yeah, they are.
1: They've turned I don't know what that young coach has done for them, but he was destined to be a good coach, and he's just done something at the Titans. They look good.
3: Yeah, well, he spent time at Cronulla with Fitzgibbons, and he's been with Billy at the Queensland side, so he's got a bit of nous about him.
1: Yeah.
3: And besides that, he come from Moranbah.
1: And does the super coach get in his ear every now and again and tell him what he could be doing?
3: No.
1: Actually, I heard you the other day talking to Jason Matthews. You're his best friend. You were having a good old chat, weren't you?
3: Yeah.
1: It was good.
3: Mate, he told me to ring him up about the rumour mill, but I don't know.
1: Yeah,
3: I heard it on pretty good authority.
1: There you go. All right, here we go. That is the 4RO Perry's IGA Secret Sound. It's worth $700 to spend. Max, what do you got for me?
3: Mate, I think it might be taking your top off a bottle of orange juice and pouring it into a glass.
1: I can tell you I have a bottle of orange juice right next to me this morning. Max, it's not that.
3: Okay.
1: All right. Thanks, buddy.
3: All right.
1: Can you hear Hudson in the background? Hudson said, I knew it wouldn't be it. There it is, the 4RO Perry's IGA Secret Sound. Still worth $700 when we play this afternoon after 5 with Luke. Will it go off today? $700 to spend at Perry's IGA, Wandle, Dean Street and Yeppoon. The only way, squeeze, get it out, plastic. Good luck this afternoon. 8:15.
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0: 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The 4RO Wonder Wheel, thanks to Harvey Norman Electrical and Computers, on the talk of Central Queensland, 990 4RO.
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9: Hi, I'm Colin Boyce, Federal Member for Flynn. According to the Institute of Public Affairs, our region will be hit the hardest in Australia if it continues down the path of net zero by 2050. Over 16,000 jobs, or 24% of the workforce, in the electorate of Flynn will be put at risk due to these emissions targets which are destroying Australia's prosperity while lowering our standard of living. Enough is enough. I'm Colin Boyce, and it's time to put Australia first and ditch net zero. Authorised by Colin Boyce, LNP Gladstone.
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0: Big Breakfast on 994RO. Good morning. It's 23 past 8. G'day, Boodles Big Breakfast. Thanks to Boodles Meats and the Big Red Building on Bursiger Street. Latest news, sport and weather's not far away. In the next half hour, the winning song in 4RO's Clash of the Chords, thanks to Antonio's. 4RO's footy tipping competition, thanks to Coco Brew. Did we give away the $100 jackpot on the weekend? We'll find out. How did our tipper Colleen go up against Robin? That's on the way. And also on this day, thanks to Move Mobility. But right now, I want to get an update from Purple Rose. You might remember we promoted Purple Rose and the ride that was on in May, which was a huge success. There's also a raffle going on and the countdown to another event. Sue Schluter joins me right now. Hello, Sue.
1: Morning, Aaron. How are you doing?
0: Good. Just remind us what Purple Rose is.
1: So Purple Rose is a movement, a ride for motorcyclists and now car enthusiasts that supports those affected by domestic and family violence in the local region.
0: How did Purple Rose come about?
1: So 6 years ago, there was a lady in Rockhampton called Karen Gilliland who was murdered in front of her children by her estranged husband in a domestic violence-related incident. So out of that, the Purple Rose ride started, and to this day we still have some of Karen's family join us for the event.
0: And it's just grown to such a huge event, hasn't it?
1: Yes, yeah. We had well over 100 bikes and cars this year, and it's just growing every year. And the event afterwards and the show and shine and raffles and activities that we have and all the sponsors that we have just gets bigger every year.
0: And given the reason for the cause and the reason for the ride, tell me what sort of feeling is amongst the people who take part.
1: It gets really emotional. Just seeing everyone in their purple and putting on a show of strength for the community. This year, off the cuff, we had Karen's mum step up with her daughter and talk about Karen's circumstance. And you could have heard a pin drop in the room. It's quite an emotional thing for everyone. But everyone's also thrilled to be part of it and thrilled to be supporting that cause and helping people out in need when they need it.
0: And, of course, the fundraising didn't finish there. You had the ride and now you're running this raffle. Tell us about the raffle and how it's going.
1: Still going with the raffle. We're raffling off a brand new Harley Davidson Street Bob. It's on display up on a stand in the Great Western. We're trying to keep people off riding it instead of the bulls. But for $10 a ticket, it's a great prize, and we're having another big family event day there in December to draw that raffle.
0: So, and it's capped at 5,000. So once those 5,000 tickets are gone, that's it.
1: Yes, and I think we're about 60 or 70% sold on tickets, so
0: wow.
1: It will sell out.
0: All right, so $10 each, capped at $5,000, which obviously raises a lot of money with the ride also. Where does that money go, Sue?
1: So we are supporting local organisations direct, so whether it be cash donations to those organisations or physical things. So we'll work with those organisations and the families that they're currently supporting, and we'll put together hampers of towels and toys for kids and basic things like makeup for mums who leave with the basics for their kids when they leave a situation. We'll work with those organisations direct to ensure that where we support them, it goes directly to the families that need it.
0: It's just brilliant. It's a wonderful cause and a great organisation. So tell us, how do we get our tickets?
1: RockyHog.com is our website. Where we've got our link to the raffle tickets page to be able to buy all those raffle tickets, and it's all secure online, but rockyhog.com.
0: Okay, now if you listen to our community file, thanks to Harvey Norman Furniture and Bedding, we've got the details of the tickets being sold, and we also ran the details of the ride. And when you give us details of the event in December, we'll make sure we promote that through our community file. Thanks to Harvey Norman Furniture and Bedding too, Sue.
1: Thank you, Aaron. And we've got to say a quick shout out to Donna Kirkland, our local member who came on the ride with us.
0: She loved
1: Councillor it. Grant, oh, she had a ball. And Councillor Grant Mathers, who came and saw us off, and our Mayor, Tony Williams, who came and helped officiate at the end and help with the auction of some banners.
0: Well, that is great. Sue, with our community file each month, thanks again to Harvey Norman Furniture and Bedding, we make a $500 donation to somebody who's advertised an event. And I'd like to say it is with great honour and to a worthwhile cause, you guys get the $500 this month.
1: That's amazing. That is so amazing. That will help families in need so much. That's awesome. Thank you so much.
0: No pleasure. Keep up the good work and we'll be in touch.
1: All right. Thanks, Aaron.
0: Thanks, Sue. So all the details, Purple Rose, make sure you get your tickets for the Harley-Davidson Street Bob and keep listening for more details of that event coming up in December. We'll have it on our community file. Thanks to Harvey Norman Furniture and Bedding. And each month, if your club or organisation or non-for-profit advertise something on our community file, then you've got the chance to win that $500 donation and it feels so good to give that out each month. And to Purple Rose this month, $500, thanks to Harvey Norman Furniture and Bedding. Latest news, sport and weather next.
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10: Good morning, Joseph Price with your local news. A Central Queensland teenager who fell 9 stories from a Surfers Paradise balcony has received life-saving treatment. Yeppoon's Tyler Kaleja has had his condition upgraded to stable a fortnight after a fall onto a parked car that left him with critical head and abdominal injuries. A GoFundMe campaign for the 18-year-old's recovery has already raised more than $100,000. Patient flow at Rockhampton Hospital's emergency department has been improved in the first year of a dedicated fast-track area. Nearly 25,000 patients were treated since June 30 in 2025, with the 12-bed facility focusing on minor injuries and illnesses like sprains, minor cuts, respiratory infections and minor burns.
11: This isn't the only thing that we're doing at Rockhampton Emergency Department to help with access and flow for Central Queensland. We are looking at emergency expansion, which will be 12 patient spaces in a transit hub and approximately additional 12 patient spaces in an ED expansion to help with access and flow for Central Queensland.
10: Central Queensland Hospital and Health Service Chief Executive Lisa Blackler speaking there. Around 70% of people with mental health conditions reported discrimination in at least one area of their lives. That's according to the 2026 National Stigma and Discrimination Report Card. 9.4% of Central Queensland residents have a long-term mental health condition, according to the latest census data. National Mental Health Commission CEO David McGrath says workplaces recorded the highest levels of reported discrimination.
12: Partly it's about employers not understanding mental health and how to provide the right sort of supports. And partly it's about being denied opportunities to progress or being seen as unable to perform at the same level as others.
10: If you or someone you know needs support, call Lifeline on 13 11 14. And the Capras have thrashed Tweedhead Seagulls in the Q Cup. Central Queensland piled on 11 tries to beat the visitors 54 to 24 on Saturday at Aurizon Stadium. Meanwhile, our women's team returned to the winner's circle, beating the Seagulls 22 to 12.
2: National News now.
13: Hello, I'm Robert McLennan. Spain has won the FIFA World Cup, downing Argentina 1-0 this morning.
14: Spain are the champions! The kings of Europe have conquered the world!
13: That's the call on SBS. More on that in a minute. Pauline Hanson is backing the mass deportation of illegal immigrants from Australia. Speaking on 7, the One Nation leader's also defended her appearance on a podcast by convicted criminal and right-wing extremist Tommy Robinson, in which he falsely claimed he'd never tried to come to Australia.
15: I'm listening to his experiences here in Britain, what has happened to his country.
16: So how do you feel about him lying to you?
15: Well, I didn't know about that.
13: A new survey has found more than half of families with kids in private schools are feeling significant financial pressure, with most saving for at least 3 years just to cover the fees. And Britain will have a new PM today when Andy Burnham takes the keys of No. 10 Downing Street.
2: Grace Mears Shopping World. 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
13: Well, as we just mentioned, Spain has emerged victorious in soccer's World Cup after beating Argentina 1-0 in the final. The Spaniards dominated play but were unable to score during regular time, eventually finding the back of the net in extra time. In NRL, the Titans, the Rapidos and the Dolphins emerging victors to finish up round 19. And in AFL, Ken Hinckley is tipped to be unveiled as Tasmania's inaugural head coach and wins to the Bombers, the Bulldogs and the Hawks at the weekend.
2: 4RO weather for Rockhampton and Central Queensland. 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
0: Partly cloudy today. Could be a shower or two about. They're saying there might be a mill in the gauge here and there. Winds southeasterly 20 to 30 k, so windy, and there is that strong wind warning in place for the Capricorn Coast. UV index 6, which is high today, so if you're out and about, slip, slop, slap, seek and slide. As we head for a top of 25 for Rockhampton, 23 for Yeppoon, Gladstone and Billawheel are tops 24. Right now in Rockhampton, 20 degrees. It's 19 in Gladstone and Yeppoon. 16 and a half right now in Billawheeler.
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0: Soon we'll find out whether our challenging tipper on the weekend was able to win $100 to spend at Coco Brew, Coco Brew Express or Coco Brew Riverfront. Also on this day coming up, thanks to Move Mobility. But at 24 to 9, been asking you this morning your favourite intro or theme for a superhero, because we're giving away tickets to go along and see Spider-Man Brand New Day in season at Event Cinemas. And so many people mention this theme, of course.

0: Yes, the Batman theme from the 60s TV show. Can't beat it. And they're doing all the pump and oof and biff and thing in the background. And Kit even pointed out particularly he loved the end. Same bat time, same bat channel. But Kit, knowing that you're a Phantom fan, does the Phantom have a theme? I was trying to think. I don't think the Phantom has a theme or an intro, does it? But Batman getting plenty of mentions, of course. Superman, the Hulk, also the Powder Puff Girls, or the Powerpuff Girls, Sugar Spice and Everything Nice. I didn't know the Powerpuff Girls had a theme. I think I know the Powerpuff Girls. So there you go. We will announce the winners of the double passes to head along to see Spider-Man Brand New Day in season before we get to 9 o'clock this morning. And a whole lot of people have picked them up on our Facebook page this morning too. So I'll announce that. Now, in the future, when you come into 4RO and you come and pick up your tickets to see Spider-Man, or if you come up, you come in to get your voucher to win the pizzas, the pizza prize, thanks to Antonio's, which we'll take a step closer to that in just a sec, or anything you come and pick up, or if you drop in and see us about anything, you're going to see a new face behind that counter here at 4RO. Her name is Amber, and I've brought her into the studio because we just throw people in the deep end around here. Amber, hello.
1: Hello.
0: How are you?
1: I'm very good. How are you?
0: Good. We love that voice, and straight away people are going to be getting an impression of what you look like just from that voice. Tell us a little bit about yourself.
1: Well, I'm from the UK. I've been in Australia for a few years now, and I absolutely love it. I've just moved to Rocky. I've only been here a couple of weeks, so...
0: Couple of weeks. We got to meet you as soon as you arrived.
1: Yes,
0: and we had the position to replace Glennis, who they are big shoes to fill, but you'll learn about that. But we want to welcome you. We're looking forward to working with you here at 4RO, and we know all our listeners, when they come in and pick up the prizes, they're going to love meeting you.
1: I can't wait to meet them either.
0: Well done. Well, you've got plenty of passes to give away to Spider-Man Brand New Day and to our new premiere that's coming up in a couple of weeks, Holy Day. So you're going to meet a lot of those people over the next couple of weeks.
1: Sounds good.
0: Great to have you here, Amber. Thank you.
1: Thank you.
0: It's 21 to 9. Let's do this.
2: It's like the argument over whether pineapple goes on a pizza, anchovies or no anchovies. 4ROs. Clash of the Chords. Thanks to Antonio's Express. 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Musgrave Street.
0: Now, Carlos Santana and Kim Carnes both celebrate their birthday today, as well as Marsha Hines, who we played earlier this morning. So I put Kim Carnes and Carlos Santana up against each other with 4RO's Clash of the Chords this morning. And I've got to admit, I thought Kim Carnes would be a runaway winner. But there was only 5 votes in it in the end. Only 5 votes separated birthday girl Kim Carnes and birthday boy Carlos Santana. This one just got across the line. Yeah, Kim Carnes got there. Happy birthday to Kim Carnes. 20 to 9. It's 4RO's Clash of the Chords. Thanks to Antonio's Express. Pizza for pizza lovers in Musgrave Street on 4RO.

0: 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Are you ready to take on Robin?
1: Yes, Colleen was our challenger across the weekend, and we'll find out in a moment whether she won $100 to spend at Coco Brew, Coco Brew Express and Coco Brew Riverfront. But the great man joins me now. Robin, good morning.
2: Good morning, Aaron. Good morning, Central Queensland. What a weekend of football. And how beautiful is Rockhampton, mate? I am at the riverfront at the moment looking over the river, mate. We are spoiled to have such a great asset right in our region.
1: We sure are, and a bit of cloud around. We'll hopefully get a shower or two today. That'd be nice.
2: That would be nice, wouldn't it? Just green things up a little bit, just freshen things up, and put people in a good mood.
1: It does, it does. Now, what about the FIFA World Cup final this morning? Did you watch it?
2: Mate, I never, and I don't even know the score, to be honest. I'll be first to hear if you let me know.
1: Well, I'll tell you, after 113 minutes.
2: Wow.
1: 113 minutes it took to get the first goal. It was Spain. Spain 1-0 over Argentina. 113 minutes to get the first goal.
2: That's crazy, isn't it? Yes. But people love it, and they, mate, it's been a great 6 weeks, hasn't it? It's, people have been really getting behind it.
1: Yeah, and if you've been packed there at Coco Brew on the mornings when Socceroos played?
2: Mate, it was actually quite a few of them here this morning. I was looking at the video this morning, there was quite a few people in this morning at 4 o'clock as well, so it's good to see.
1: Well done. The NRL, what impressed you across the weekends?
2: Mate, the Dolphins fins up, you know, after 66 point drubbing last week. This week have come out and beat the Cows. So that was for me. The Broncos kicking back as well. I did tip the Broncos early, and your main man said, you're against Penrith, you're crazy, so I changed the tip.
1: But well, the Broncos certainly played very well against the Panthers, and I just say, I'm a little bit worried about the Panthers. That a lot of their players coming off Origin, and it takes a lot to get up again, and they've had those couple of losses, and they've got a tough draw going into the finals.
2: Yeah, mate, it'll be tough. Don't worry about that. The NRL is tough, so no matter what happens, but mate, they're a professional outfit. You know, they will go through a stage of losing. Every team goes through a stage of losing 2 or 3 weeks in a row, everyone starts to panic. They'll be there when the whips are cracking.
1: Yeah.
2: Mate, who's going to win the premiership? I don't know. It's an open book there for me at the moment, and anyone could win it too.
1: Well, I reckon the two form teams of the competition are the Sharks and Warriors.
2: There's no doubt about the Sharks, Warriors. But you know, 6, 8 weeks ago, I was telling you if the Warriors make the semis and be in the top four, that'd be hard to beat. But I just worry, they're so up and down. But, you know, I mean, if they make the four, and even saying that, mate, I think they've got more support here in Australia, the Warriors, to be honest. you know, if they get to play at Suncorp or one of those places, the support for the Warriors is absolutely huge. So who knows what'll happen there. But, yeah, I think the Dolphins kicking back as well. They're going to be tough, too. They look like a good footy side when they're playing well.
1: They sure do, and that was a really, really good game. I don't think that 36-16 scoreline was any indication of that game yesterday. It could have gone either way, especially after the Cowboys got an early lead. But Dolphins-Cowboys, just one of those at least is going to make the finals. It'd be great to see them both get there.
2: It'd be great to see both of them make it. It'd be great for Queensland if both of them made it. You know, one in the south, one in the north. You know, can Brisbane make it? I don't think so, mate. I have to say, I think if Brisbane want to make the semi-final, they're going to have to go on a winning streak,
1: yep,
2: and they have to drop their long-term halfback.
1: Yeah, well, that's a big call, but you're probably right. You know, I got to say,
2: yeah, I think he's gone one season too long, mate. He's holding them back.
1: Yeah.
2: You know, like, great player. Don't get me wrong. He's been a great player. He's won 2 premierships. He's won Origin series. He's a great player and a great steward, and I think he's great around the club. And he will be, I think, stay around the club, I think, even when he retires at the end of the year. But
1: yeah,
2: I think he's holding him back at the moment.
1: I think you're right. He's just he gets a lot of injuries, and there's no point having him on the park for 20 minutes a game. Well, let's see how it all played out across the weekend. As you said, you wanted to go for the Broncos. You went for Penrith. Both you and Colleen tipped Penrith. Then you went in a winning run. Sharks, Roosters, Raiders, Warriors, Bulldogs all won for you. Went down with Manly, defeated by the Titans. How good do the Titans look?
2: Like the Titans, I tell you, they're going to be a good side in another, you know, give them maybe another season.
1: Yeah.
2: But I think they're playing good footy, and, you know, they're going to be, hopefully, a top eight side in the next couple of years. So I think a great thing by the coach, Josh Henney, They're doing great things down there.
1: I think so. But it all came down to yesterday afternoon. Colleen picked the Cowboys. You picked the Dolphins. As you said, fins up. It means we're playing for $150 this weekend.
2: Perfect. Look at that. $150 to spend at any one of these shops. You'll get a great thing. How good is that? Beautiful.
1: Perfect. All right. And what's going on at Coco Brew?
2: Everything's happening down here on the riverfront. We've got the obviously the buffet breakfast, and we go into lunch and the dinner, which is great down here with a beautiful view, and it's really good. Up in William Street, new menu up there, so get in there and have a look at the new menu. Some really nice items there that you can get to enjoy. Great steaks in both places. And let me tell you, over there at Express, if you want something that's quick, fast, and you want to get through with a nice coffee in the morning or breakfast, whatever it may be, go through Coco Brew Express.
1: And you know what? Coco Brew Express, coffee with a smile. The team over there are lovely.
2: Excellent. I'm glad to hear that. We work very hard on being happy and making sure that everyone enjoys our company when they come in any one of the shops.
1: Well done, mate. Well, I'll catch up with you on Thursday. We'll get another challenger and play for $150.
2: Can't wait, mate.
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1: It's July 20, significant day in history. The day in 1969 when Neil Armstrong became the first man to walk on the moon.
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1: To the birthdays, a few music greats celebrate today. Kim Carnes turns 81. Guitar legend Carlos Santana is 79, had a string of hits in the 70s before returning with the album Supernatural in the late 90s. Aussie favourite singer, TV personality Marsha Hines, the Queen of Pop 3 years running, is 73. Environmentalist Terry Irwin turns 62 today.
7: I have a wonderful gift that my children are growing up at a zoo.
1: Actress Judy Greer is 51. 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
8: Judith can relax. I'm going to check into a hotel.
1: AFL 300 gamer, former captain of the Dockers, David Mundy is 41. Penrith and New Zealand front rower Moses Leota turns 31.
9: Leota's gone over. They forgot to make the tackle on the big front rower.
1: And special one for Australian basketball champion Ben Simmons. He's 30.
9: Ben Simmons! Hold me, Ben! He hits the three.
1: Finally, it's the anniversary of the death of screen star Bruce Lee. The martial arts legend died in mysterious circumstances on this day in 1973, aged just 32.
10: Martial art has a very, very deep meaning as far as my life is concerned.
1: Remembering Bruce Lee on July 20.
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1: Yeah, good morning, 4 to 9. That's just about it for me. Don't forget, brand new lineup this morning on 4RO out of 4BC. We've got Gary Hargrave from 9 o'clock this morning, thanks to Bolsover Dental, and Michael McLaren, who's one of my favourites. Good to see Michael McLaren back from midday today, and then Luke Cross this afternoon from 3. Congratulations to everyone who picked up double passes to see Spider-Man Brand New Day. There's a couple more on our Facebook page that I'll give out. Particularly, there's a couple of people who suggested He-Man by the Power of Grayskull. Adam is one of those. So, Adam, congratulations. You've won yourself a double pass in season to head along and see Spider-Man Brand New Day. But I asked you this morning on a 4RO Movie Monday, thanks to Event Cinemas, to share your favourite theme songs and intros for superheroes. And Peter rang through and suggested this. Can't go past this. This is

0: Roger Ramjet, hey. Thank you for that one, Peter, but plenty of other comments on our Facebook page, and you can continue to have your say on a 4RO Movie Monday thanks to Event Cinemas Rockhampton. Relax and unwind in a recliner or daybed at Event Cinemas and enjoy the latest blockbusters on the big screen. Book your seat today at eventcinemas.com.au, and I hope you enjoy Spider-Man Brand New Day. News is next. Have a great day.
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1: Mornings, thanks to Bolsover Dental, creating confident smiles at 125 Bolsover Street on the talk of Central Queensland. 4RO.

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8: Good morning. Joseph Price with your local news. A West Rockhampton man's been charged for allegedly taking meth and driving with his two kids in the back seat, with one not wearing a seatbelt. Police footage showed the random drug test last month, where an officer found the two young children sitting in the back seat. The 38-year-old behind the wheel was found to have meth in his system and has been charged with drug driving and fined more than $1,200 for not strapping a seatbelt on the child. It was part of Operation Cold Snap, a three-week effort to curb dangerous driving around the Sunshine State during the school holidays. It's been 1 year since the state government expanded the Rockhampton Emergency Department. The initiative has helped improve patient flow, including a new fast-track area for non-complex cases. Member for Rockhampton, Donna Kirkland, says the fast-track service has already treated nearly 25,000 patients.
9: 24,879 patients treated over the last 12 months. That means 2,262 per month. What that averages out at is 74 patients per day being able to be treated up at our fast track part of the emergency department.
8: Creative Generation 2026 has been held in Brisbane, the biggest state school music and dance extravaganza. Around 2,000 students from across Queensland gathered for the three-day event, which wrapped up on Saturday, including kids from Townsville, Mackay and Central Queensland. Minister for Education and the Arts, John Paul Langbrook, says the arts are an important part of our education system.
10: We're so proud of our students who achieve so much in the arts. We know how much it leads to better performance in other subjects as well. Plus, of course, we'll have a creative Olympiad for the Olympics in 2032 and the Paralympics, and we're looking forward to seeing our students on stage all the way to 2032.
8: And the Capras are back in the winner's circle, claiming victories in their Host Plus Cup and BMD Premiership matches. Central Queensland smashed the Tweedhead Seagulls in the men's game, winning 54-24 on Saturday at Horizon Stadium. Meanwhile, our women's team have climbed the ladder after beating the Seagulls 22-12.
11: National news now.
12: Hello, I'm Rob McLennan. Spain has taken its second World Cup after beating Argentina 1-0 this morning. Earlier, Tom Cruise made a surprise cameo appearance.
13: Football is a language spoken without words. a force that unites people.
12: That's on SBS. I'll have more about that in sport in just a moment. New advice suggests up to 45% of dementia cases could be prevented or at least delayed by tackling smoking, inactivity, obesity and high blood pressure. The WHO also suggests reducing exposure to air pollution from traffic and wood heaters. Aussie families are making big sacrifices to keep the kids in private school. New research finding more than half have saved for 3 years to cover the cost. 10% are leaning on granny and grandpa. And only one in four new medicines launched around the globe in the last decade have been subsidised in Oz. Experts say the process is just too complicated.
7: Dynamic mobility aids. Freedom without limits. 420 Richardson Road. 994RO. 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
12: Well, as we mentioned a few moments ago, Spain has beaten Argentina 1-0 in extra time to take out its second World Cup final, Argentina becoming the first nation in history to fail to register a shot on goal in regulation time in an international final. A shock loss for the Giants in AFL. They've gone down to the Bombers by 3 points. GWS also losing captain Toby Green to a quad injury. And North Queensland has squandered a 10-point lead going down to the Dolphins 36-16 in NRL.
7: 4RO's Community File for Harvey Norman Furniture and Bedding.
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18: Partly cloudy today, slight chance of a shower. 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Sitting on 20 right now in Rocky, 19 in Gladstone and Yeppoon, 17 in Billow.
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0: Local, national, around the globe. 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
1: Well, it's a little bit different here on this radio station from today, but at the outset, I just want to recommit to you. We're going to have a bit of fun, but we'll also be serious because there's a lot of things happening in our world which makes us serious. But even though this program may sometimes be a series of dad jokes punctuated by hard news, we'll entertain, we'll inform each other because we are trying through this broadcast to tell you things before anybody else. We can set the agenda. Because the thing to remember is politicians will hang off everything you and I have to say. The reason I think this is, I was told almost 50 years ago by the legendary broadcaster John Knox. He said, "Gary, when you hear it, it's news. When you read it, it's history." And there's certainly a lot of yarns from over the years I'll no doubt share. But I'm part of a terrific team of real people working on this program for you. We believe if you're listening to us, it's because you want a different experience to the algorithms which manipulate all the brain-numbing social media feeds. We're not going to curate sound bites. We aren't creating deeply polarizing digital echo chambers because we're determined to fight for you when you need us to. And I think this is why talk radio remains remarkably resilient. It's a vital democratic institution. So let's make it a raw, unedited town square of Queensland life. Because I think together we can build an accessible platform to give you the opportunity to voice concerns, share opinions, and actively participate. And frankly, we offer a really low barrier to entry because you only require a telephone and your willingness to speak or to text. So your voice matters. You can command the airwaves alongside of the politicians and the corporate leaders that we'll interview. Now, to ensure a healthy democracy, power, I think, has to be accountable to you. And I believe we provide a direct line for you to inject your lived experiences into the broader conversation. And there's plenty of other old media, but other media might promote the views of the political class. This program will stay deeply attuned to you and your challenges. So call in. And I've learned a lot of things from you over the years. We've fought the closure of bank branches, the state of our suburban and indeed Queensland-wide roads, our pathetic rail system. And we've always been there to help you during weather events. And of course, these conversations, well, they might seem minor on a global scale, but they can constitute the fabric of our community life because we're an early warning system for issues. We highlight community friction points long before the political and media elites will catch on. I think together our influence expands far beyond local grievances. We offer a critical barometer to the big national issues. And while I'll have a bit to say, it's not just my views. I'm going to offer them. But it's so important that we work together to build a common sense counterweight to the elites. Because all the politicians and policymakers, they will ignore us at their peril. Working together, I believe we can shift political tides, force change, demand accountability from leaders who frankly just wish we were silent. They want us to shut up. Well, we trust you to bring common sense and concern for our communities, our state and our nation. And we're also committed to informing you on world issues which create ripples impacting our lives. And our aim is to help demystify complex global issues by filtering them through a local lens. Yeah, we're going to bring you the expert guest, try and break down international fears, and we'll invite you to call in to ask questions, debate how global events hit your own hip pockets in our community or our community's security. So in other words, this whole thing, this program, it's interactive. But ultimately, it is up to you because it is your program. And yes, we'll open up the lines on 133-882, thanks to Watch Smoke Alarms, so you can share your opinions. But we're out to counter the many loud elite voices telling us all to fall in line. You see, they want us divided. They want us isolated from one another. So let's do the opposite. Let's share. Let's talk. Let's listen to a collision of perspectives. Lots of people that listen to this program, farmers, retirees, truck drivers, parents, grandparents, it's so many people struggling with the cost of living. So we'll provide this space to share stories. For those who feel alone, you're not alone. And along the way, we'll also give you some reasons to smile, maybe to laugh as well, or groan, some of those gags. We're going to elevate the voices which anchor local communities. We'll dissect national debates. We'll bring context to global challenges because your views and your opinions matter. Now, I reckon democracy is a continuous, loud, evolving conversation open to everyone. It's not merely a system of voting every few years. The politicians just want you to shut up, go away, and we'll see you when we want your vote. Not on this program. Together, are we going to play a powerful role in building Australia's future? They're the sorts of things I think are important. Keen to know what you think. 133-882, thanks to Watch Smoke Alarms. Of course, we're heard not only on 4BC here in Brisbane, 4RR in Rockhampton, but also around Queensland on the Resonate network. And it is so important that we all get to know each other. Thank you for your note. Robert, welcome to Mornings. He says, yeah, it's great. Glad to be here. And Cheryl from Russell Island, so good to hear Gary in the Mornings now. Starts my day in the right way. Well, go and tell your friends. Pretty critical you do. 133-882 is the number to play if you want to talk on the air here at 4BC and all the other stations around Queensland. But, of course, the big news that's broken this morning is Spain are world champions in the FIFA World Cup. They have defeated Argentina 1-0 in a shutout in, well, actually, it's technically New Jersey, but everyone calls it New York. The stadium is actually in New Jersey. It's a bit like saying it's in Brisbane when, in fact, it's in Ipswich. And Spain now joined France and Uruguay as two-time world champions. It was a really dominant performance. Now, for all the sort of football aficionados out there, they had a 68% of the possession. They had 20 shots on target to Argentina's three, and those three happened in the last 10 minutes of, which seemed like another half of football, extra time. A Ferran Torres goal in the 106th minute was enough to get them over the line, defending their way to victory against a 10-man Argentinian outfit. Yeah, two yellow cards make a red card. You're off, pal. The Spanish captain, Rodri, was awarded the Golden Ball as best player of the tournament. On the other side of the ledger, an emotional Lionel Messi from Argentina. He was in tears. Isn't it amazing? We're all talking Ronaldo. We're all talking Messi, thinking that would be the final. It hasn't happened. And Messi was in tears during the trophy presentation. The champion, I think, knows it was his last World Cup. Now, Donald Trump, he was a big part of the trophy presentation, as is usual protocol. The head of the host country was on stage to hand out the medals, and he was there. He handed over the medals to the Spanish players, and he tried his best to stay on the stage as the trophy was held aloft. Then the ticker tape cannons went off. Why not? Photo opportunity. Will they get to keep the trophy, or will Trump be trying to sneak it into the Oval? He'll probably bring these guys into the Oval Office. You know that. But we thought to sum it up, the way this World Cup works, whether you're interested in it or not, it is the biggest sporting thing that's happened in the last 24 hours, even bigger than the Wallabies finally getting a win on Saturday and the Broncos getting a win on Thursday. We thought this summed it up.
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3: Nobody expects the Spanish Inquisition.

0: It's kind of got a World Cup feel listening to Sylvia, a Swedish woman singing a song written by Belgians in English about Spain. Makes sense to me. Again, thanks for the notes. John says, you know, just a short note to wish you well, Gary. I've time shifted my life accordingly, and I'm looking forward to heading off to bed around 3 o'clock this afternoon. John, thanks for holding in with us. Daniel says, Gary in the AM feels naughty, but I like it. Oh, very good. Keep those notes coming in. Appreciate it very much here at 4BC. 133-882. Thanks to Watchsmoke Alarms, 18 past 9.
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0: And you can have your say on the 4BC open line 133-882. 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Well, a lot of news coming, of course, over the weekend, and we'll get into all of that. I do know that after a slight dip in polling over the last month, Pauline Hanson and One Nation's approval ratings, they're back on the rise. And Pauline Hanson, of course, back on Australian soil this morning. I don't think anybody else has reported that. But they are back, Pauline and co. The latest news poll has One Nation up a point to 30% of the primary vote. Even Labor, they've shredded 3% of their support. So even with Labor, so we've got news poll has One Nation 30, Labor 30, the coalition improved 2 points to be lagging at 19 of the primary vote. I'd say 16 or 17 of that is the Liberals, the other bit the Nats. Our federal political editor, Michael Packey, will join us very shortly to unpack all of that. And as Matt says, he said, you know, people going on about Pauline being in Italy. Well, she went to Sicily for a day or two. She spent most of the last couple of weeks in England. Whether it was a right look or a bad look, I don't know. But there's six Labor politicians and probably just as many Liberals around the world at different times. It's the winter resets where everyone bolts out. I know the very impressive, James Patterson is in Washington at the moment for a series of meetings, for instance, talking to defence counterparts at the Pentagon. Proper use of time. I know that when I was a federal member of parliament, every time I went overseas, and I did go overseas on a couple of occasions, only a couple, twice as a minister, so that was a different sort of kettle of fish, but I always made sure that it was relevant to my electorate. I went on a study tour in 1999, and where did I go? New Scotland Yard to talk about community policing, because Neighbourhood Watch was such a big thing in my part of Queensland at that point. And I told every Neighbourhood Watch in my area where I was going, and they said, fantastic, tell us what you found out. So I think it's important that politicians should travel, certainly federal ones should travel, but got to have a reason for it. And yes, some of these, they seem like junkets because they always do. If you're not going, it's only a rort if you're not in on it. Yeah, they are paid for by the taxpayers. But my understanding is Pauline didn't pay so much for her. That's what she's saying. Anyway, we'll try and talk to Pauline Hanson over the next couple of days. Ros from Warwick says, Gary, welcome to Mornings. The World Cup wasn't as big as the Broncos beating the Panthers on their own turf. I know. Georgia Condek, our news director here, is officially in mourning, as in M-O-U-R-N-I-N-G. She's very titchy about it, but that's okay. She's a proud Panthers supporter and she normally gets the last laugh in most of these things. Elle says, how fantastic was that MetLife Stadium where the FIFA final took place? Do you think our Victoria Park Stadium will have any resemblance? It's a marvellous thing. What sponsorship should do. If it wants to be the Victoria Park Elon Musk Stadium, it's fine by me, wherever the money comes from, because I don't know where the taxpayers have got the money for that. Coming up this morning, we're going to talk a lot about this in detail in about an hour from now. Bank accounts for sale, fake gambling websites, Australian bank accounts are up for sale on Facebook for as little as $200. This is what they're doing. They're saying, here, click this link. It's help scammers siphon $100 million so far this year from various bank accounts. You've got to be so careful what links you click on any of these anti-social media sites. Alastair McGibbon, he's a former advisor to the Prime Minister on cybersecurity, says the practice of buying and selling bank accounts online had only one use, and that is criminal activity. And we've got a former FBI special agent, Dennis Desmond. He's going to join us to discuss how they're doing it and what to look for. We will talk to him after 10 o'clock this morning. In other news as well, Queensland police have been busy scouring public sources to determine the community sentiment when it comes to the government's youth crime policies. The internal report has rated it 2.1 out of 10. Mike, concern is that the Queensland Police Service is currently being politicised. There you go, bold claim, but I don't believe some of these crime stats we've been seeing in recent weeks have been anything else other than PR pulp, because I'm not hearing or seeing or feeling on the ground. Yes, there might well be a de-escalation because of bad weather, because more people are probably not likely to go out. Ferals don't like to get wet when it comes to breaking and entering. But the fact that government is trying to claim that somehow or other they've miraculously lowered the crime rate enormously, it doesn't stack up. I don't know whether this adult crime, adult time thing actually does bear the fruit it wants if the judiciary is not prepared to actually follow through on the sentiment in the community. And it seems like, based on the police and their own sources out of the community, suggesting that many people don't feel as though there's been any difference as well. The source from the police is saying that it's outlined low confidence in bail and sentencing, with the slogan-heavy fixes, the fear-based narratives, the polarising on solutions, and the widespread distrust of data. And to fix a problem, you've got to identify the problem. You've got to own that problem. You firstly got to say, yeah, this is a problem and we're going to fix it. And the only way to fix a lot of the problems when it comes to crime is, of course, to get more police on the beat, visibly seen, being available. And if you tried to ring police recently, how quickly did they respond? I'm not picking on police. I want to back the serving men and women, the thin blue line. It's just that I know of people who have rung the police, have been sent on a variety of merry-go-rounds. I'll ring Crime Stoppers, ring 000. No, you don't ring 000 unless your life's in jeopardy. But these various websites, emails, they're all just circular logic designed to get you off the phone and to get you out the door and to stop complaining. And for the government to turn around and say, oh, crime is decreasing... is purely because fewer people are bothering to report a lot of it. I'm keen to know what you think about that. 133-882. Thanks to Watch Smoke Alarms. Chrissy said Pauline Hanson was on Spotlight last night and Liam Barton did a really good job of showing what she stands for. That's what Chrissy says. I didn't see the program, but I accept that there's going to be a variety of views out there. There is a thing called the Barbara Streisand effect. The more people who are elites complain about something. Like I see it online all the time. How stupid are people who want to vote for Pauline Hanson? How ridiculously ignorant are these people? The more I hear and see that, the more I know people are saying, well, I'll show you how ridiculous, stupid and ignorant I am. I'm going to back her in. Because if she's upsetting you, Mr. Miss or Ms. Elite, then she must be doing the right thing. That's the Barbara Streisand effect. And I think it's really rampant and real. It really is rampant and real. Michael Packey, our federal political editor, will join us shortly here at 4BC and throughout Queensland. It's 9:30.
1: The temperature's dropping. We're enjoying another winter in CQ. But who knows how cold it'll get? We know who knows. Central Queensland's favourite weatherman, Mike Griffin. Whether it's tips about weather on the way, rainfall readings and record minimums, or just about what we're in for on the weekend, listen for the comprehensive rundown from Mike Griffin. Thanks to Thinkwater. 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
0: At 27 to 10, and we've got to give you a chance between now and 10 to win a double pass to go and see Carreras and Friends at the Gabba. That is going to be an amazing night. You're going to have Jose Carreras' 80th birthday. Is he going to give everyone cake? It's a question. It's on December 5. Robbie Williams will be there, Ronan Keating, The Corrs, Natalie Imbruglia, and Shepherd will give you a chance to see it. It is going to be an amazing night. We kind of imagined the sort of Carreras doing, say, you know, how I've heard these things done before. We used to know Pavarotti used to do this stuff with John Denver and so many other great stars over the years singing their songs. Could you imagine Jose Carreras doing Shepherd's Geronimo?

0: that's on the plan. But we just think it's a bit of fun anyway. A little mashup of Carreras doing Geronimo. Anything is possible. Speaking about anything being possible, the major parties of hope. The whole thing was a fad. One Nation, though, not going away. There was a dip in the last month. Everyone was saying, oh, she said the word monoculture. And yet most of us kind of worked out like a football team. You've got to have a reason for everyone to play together. You can be who you are, but the challenge is to be it for Australia. But the media, the elites were piling on to Pauline Hanson for that speech she gave at the National Press Club a few weeks back. But One Nation has now proved in the latest polling it's going to be a three-horse race this next federal election. I think people are actually busting to get the chance to do it at least once. Maybe it's a bit naughty in their mind. Maybe they've always been lifelong Labor voters or Liberal voters, but this time they want to give Pauline a go because they want to flip the bird, so to speak, at the two major parties. Latest news poll now has One Nation back on even footing with Labor. Labor took a slip. One Nation went back up. 30 points each. The coalition, they're lagging, but they've shown some signs of life, improving from 17 to 19%. And I don't know, that's... I was always told you have to have a four in front, 40% to win. So no one can win. Our federal political editor, Michael Packey, is joining us. Michael, great to talk to you. Let's face it, you got to have a 40 in front of you to win. Is anybody going to win out of this election scenario?
1: Well, and Gary, that's, I suppose, the conventional wisdom, isn't it? That you've got to have a primary vote or core support needs to be at least a 40% or above 40% to essentially win an election in your own right. I suppose what the argument to that would be is that Labor currently holds 94 seats in the lower house of parliament, and it only had a primary vote, I think, in the 2025 election of, you know, 32-34%, because a lot of it was done through preferences. And that's what I think is going to become increasingly more important as we head to the 2028 election, that whoever wants to form government is going to really have to rely on preference flows to get over the line, or for their candidates to get over the line. I think the big challenge, though, for One Nation is going to be, Gary, that even though we are seeing that their support is essentially holding up, you know, they've got about 30% of the vote. It's holding up. Their vote is holding up. We need to find out who their candidates are. They need to start probably putting candidates into the various seats, or at least into the seats that they think that they've got a strong chance of winning, and start to promote those candidates if they are to have any probably real chance of even becoming the official opposition, if not the government.
0: I mean, let's face it, you and I and people like us, we'll chicken entrail this. We'll look at every little sinew to try and work out what does this number mean, what does that number mean. She was on Spotlight on Channel 7 last night. I guess none of these results include the impact of that. She's been to Europe for the last couple of weeks. People have been pouring scorn on her. The European trip doesn't seem to have affected anything other than putting a vote up. But what do you make of Spotlight last night, Michael?
1: The Spotlight interview obviously was trying to, you know, get a bit more detail into some of her policies, what she stands for, the interview with Tommy Robertson, the far right bloke, who, you know, is less than savoury as a character. Mm. I suppose a lot of that might feed into it during incoming polls. But at the moment, I think it's like you said in your introduction, that despite whatever mud is thrown, it doesn't seem to stick. There is being questions about some of her policies and whether or not her policies would actually do more to make the economy worse rather than better. And obviously there is that whole issue around immigration. That's something that she talks about a lot, around climate change. It's another big issue that she talks about a lot. But we probably do need to hear a little bit more about, well, where does she stand on issues like health, on education, on those sorts of issues as well. We know more or less maybe where she stands on welfare, but there are other core issues that we probably do need to find out a little bit more where One Nation stands, even on defence issues as well, and how they pay for them. And that's something that we don't seem to... these are some of the answers that we don't seem to get. But look, I do think that there's still, 18 months, 2 years before an election, there will be time for One Nation to deliver or announce some more of their policies and how they plan to roll them out and how they do plan to pay for them if they were to win government. But at this point in time, it doesn't you know, whatever, as I say, whatever mud's thrown, it doesn't seem to stick. A lot of people thought, you know, this UK and Italy trip that she's done during the parliamentary break essentially wasn't a good look. The optics of it that, you know, she's in Europe while, you know, she talks about battlers doing it tough. But in the end, as she has said, when there's criticism about the Europe trip, she says, well, it doesn't cost taxpayers anything. You know, it's my own dime that's paying for these trips. So I'm not charging the taxpayer to go to Europe. And I think for a lot of people, stuff like that does seem to cut through.
0: Yeah, well, the Dolce & Gabbana visit that she did in Sicily, she said, well, I've never been anything like this before in my life. It was not really my cup of tea. I went because I was invited, but I don't think I'll be rushing back. I mean, isn't that a reasonable reaction? I would have thought.
1: I think for a lot of people it is, because I think this is what, and this is where I think you know, politics has been flipped a bit. When in years gone by, stuff like that could have been seen, you know, as, you know, not a good look. But now she's just simply saying, yep, I did do it. So she's not denying it. It's not as though she's sitting there denying it. She goes, yep, I did do it. It wasn't for me. By the way, it didn't cost taxpayers anything. Because I think when we drill down to it, a lot of the time the public thinks that you've got politicians that are out there going hobnobbing overseas on the taxpayer dime. She's coming out saying it's not costing the taxpayer anything. Yes, I am overseas. I went to the UK to be part of a conservative conference, and then was invited to this Dolce & Gabbana event in Sicily, but it hasn't cost the taxpayer nothing. And I think the fact that she comes out, admits that she's, you know, done these things, but not on the taxpayer dime, I think that people are more forgiving when it's like that. I think that there's a lot of times when people think that they see politicians overseas and they think that they're doing a lot of their overseas trip on taxpayers' dollars. She's saying, well, this is not on taxpayers' dollars. Part of it's work, part of it's leave.
0: Yeah, look, I think it's important though, Michael, and even the former Labor Lord Mayor of Brisbane, Jim Sawley, said, you know, we should not be so plebeian that we're actually sticking at home. We should be prepared to travel. And I think the one level of government that should be having international travel would be federal members, but for a reason. You don't simply say, I'm going out, as I've seen some study tours that they've done, to go and check out the wine and grape industry in the Provence region of France. You know that's happened in the past.
1: Yeah. Absolutely. And there was always, you know, the joke about, you know, politicians going on the study tours, because, and you know, the study tours would really be anything but. Mm. And I do think that there is some of that. She's saying, yes, I have been, I am overseas, I am doing this, I am speaking to other people. You know, there's obviously people that, you know, she might speak to that some people don't agree with. But in the end, she's saying, yes, she's doing it, but it's not costing people anything.
0: Yes, she's not hiding away. Michael, I went on 7 trips to Taiwan over the course of my last 20 years. I had the biggest Taiwanese diaspora anywhere in Australia. Yep. I had reason, I think, on 4 of those occasions I would have gone over, one as a minister, so 3 other occasions I went over, if you like, on a study tour. But each of them were legitimately about building a relationship with people in my own electorate who were voting one way or the other.
1: Completely. And I think that if you're doing this sort of stuff to do stuff for your own electorate or for your portfolio,
0: that's a different matter.
1: For a government. Yeah, you were a government minister, so you're going overseas in your capacity as a government minister to lobby on behalf of Australia for whatever portfolio you're representing. I think that is a different matter. But, you know, I suppose with Pauline Hanson, she goes, yes, I went to the UK to a conservative conference. Now, of course, taxpayers should not be paying for that, and I don't think taxpayers have paid for that. And then, that's a conservative conference that she's going, you know, to promote herself, her cause, and to speak to fellow conservatives. As we know, Reform UK is doing very well in Britain, and she wants to speak to those sorts of people. So I think the fact that she's not hiding away from what she's doing, I think that endears her, and that's why I think you are seeing these poll numbers essentially holding up, and people, I think, the political class, especially the politicians, I just don't think that they know why her vote is holding up despite, you know, doing things which potentially could be seen as being detrimental.
0: Yeah, awkward but authentic. That's what she is. Look, a couple of questions, Michael, coming from listeners. Anthony at Carolee says, do you think, Michael, One Nation is able to keep the momentum up for the next, well, I think it's 14, 15 months, not 2 years, but the election, right. I think, will be September, October next year. But you and I talk about this before, but you know, can she keep the momentum up? That's the big question. The policy announcements will be part of that momentum, I would have thought.
1: That's absolutely right. And I think that that's going to be the question, isn't it? It's can they keep the momentum? I mean, to be honest with you, this momentum's been keeping up now for almost a year.
0: Yeah.
1: So, you know, like she seems to have been able to keep the momentum up, mainly because we're all talking about her and her party. And I suppose that you've got people like Barnaby Joyce out there as well. And you are, look, there's no doubt you are starting to see some fractures between Barnaby Joyce and Pauline Hanson on various issues. But at the moment, they seem to be smoothed over. You know, I do think that there's a few things where I believe that Barnaby Joyce is coming to have to sort of, like, for want of a better word, clean up stuff that maybe that Pauline has said. But you are seeing maybe, I think, some slight fractures between Pauline and Barnaby Joyce. And it'll be interesting to see how that relationship, you know, goes moving forward. But can they keep the momentum up? That is the million-dollar question. And I think you're right, Gary. A lot of it is going to come down to policies. Beyond immigration and climate, what else is it that they think?
0: Yeah, but I mean, people are saying to me, you know, I've got no ideas. Yeah. Graham says, I have no idea where Labor or Lib stand on any of their policies. So why is Michael Packey banging on about One Nation's policies? I mean, that's the point. They're all going to hold it up, aren't they, until it's time to get a vote, because people will forget policies if you announce them now.
1: Yeah, sure. I get that. But I mean, I think to be fair, if we're going to, I mean, the Labor Party and the Liberal Party or the Coalition, they obviously do have announced and are announcing suites of policies. And we're going to probably see a bit more of that later this week when Labor has its national conference.
0: But Michael, I don't disagree, but I mean, let's face it, Labor are all in with the Greens on this whole kind of global warming thing, net zero rubbish. The Liberal Party, Scott Morrison was my big criticism before the 2022 election. He signed in Glasgow up to this nonsense of net zero, and now the Liberal Party are now flipping that. So everything's changing enormously, and I think that's the problem, that the policies are dynamic, ever-changing at the moment. I don't think anybody really knows where anything's going to be.
1: Okay, well, that's a fair point, that there's a level of flexibility within policy announcements.
0: Yeah.
1: But I suppose what it then really comes down to with One Nation, if we're going to, you know, not really focus too much on the policies, well, okay, they're doing really well in the polls, but they need the candidates so people can vote for them.
0: Yeah, they do. But I reckon if I was giving them advice, and I'm not, although here I am giving them advice, I wouldn't announce the candidates still about 2 months out, Michael. But anyway, we'll see what happens.
1: Well, they've got to find them.
0: Exactly, right. I'm not running.
1: No. Well, no. Look, they claim that they've, you know, that there's a lot of people that want to join the party. But, you know, they definitely got to find the people that they want. And then once they find the people that they want, there's the vetting process and all the rest of it. Yep. And then, you know, they've got to stand for the seats.
0: Put it to the electorate. Michael, always a pleasure talking to you. Michael Packey, 4BC's Federal Political Editor. We like him. I don't know why the bosses just keep him stuck in Canberra. This bloke is very cluey, very experienced, and obviously very controversial, given some of the texts coming in. 133-882. Thanks to Watch Smoke Alarms, 0499-880-882. If you want to join the text brigade, it's 11 to 10.
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4: 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I'm Colin Boyce and I'm taking Flynn forward. 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

That is your cue to call to win a double pass to go to Carreras and Friends at the Gabba. It's going to celebrate Jose Carreras' 80th birthday. He's going to be there. I don't know whether you get to eat cake, but the candles, the heat's going to push you back. 80 years of age, he's going to get an OBE. He'll be over bloody 80. That's what he'll get. Out of all of that, it's happening December 5. Robbie Williams, Ronan Keating, The Cause, Natalie Imbruglia, Shepherd. Now, be call number 8133882. If you'd like to go along to that, that thing is about as rare as rocking horse manure. Getting these tickets, give us a call now. 133882. Make the 4BC open line, now the competition line, thanks to Watch Smoke Alarms. 133882. We're also going to give you the chance a little bit later on to win a family pass to go to the Echo. We've got sounds of the Echo. Just listen out for a sound. We'll play it a little bit later on. And when you hear it, we'll also give you a chance to go along with that, of course. It's Country Spirit, City Heart. That's visit echo.com.au for all the info. The Echo's not far away. You can feel it. The wind blowing up your skirt like you. It's Country Spirit, City Heart. 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The Echo's not far away. You can feel it. The wind blowing up your skirt like you would not believe over the weekend. Big Branch.

0: decide the election outcome. Issues. And issue management means, to Michael Packey's earlier point about the people, the personnel, I can't say man management anymore, otherwise I'll get a note from somebody in HR, but you know what I mean. It's the management of the personnel who are going to be the front part of whatever One Nation's campaign is, will one way or the other make them or break them. It just will. The policies, of course, are important. The policies are, of course, important. But plenty of others are really saying, look, you know, seriously, why do we need to know all of the information now? Mira says, Gary, I've made some changes to my schedule so I can listen to at least part of your program. Looking forward to it. Thank you very much. Joy says, hang on a minute. Why should One Nation release all their policies now, this far out from an election, when we haven't seen any policies from Angus Taylor, except three he stole from One Nation? That's a reasonable point and a reasonable shot across the bow. Okay, do we have a winner? We do. Hey, Lana at Greenslopes, congratulations to you.
1: Thank you, Gary.
0: Very exciting, isn't it?
1: Much.
0: Hey, what about Jose Carreras and friends? That is going to be so good. So good. Robbie Williams, Ronan Keating, The Corrs, Natalie and Imbruglia, Shepherd. I'd like to see that mashup that we've kind of worked out through AI. A bit of Jose doing
1: that
0: Shepherd.
1: Well done.
0: Yes. That's how we roll. Anyway, well done to you. We'll get your details. Hold on the line and we'll get all your details. And you've got that double pass to go along December 5 at the Gabba. And if you want, you can also get tickets. They're on sale today. In about 4 minutes, they go on sale. They're $95 each and you can get it at Ticketmaster. There you go, that's the tip. 4 minutes from now, set your watch, 4 to 10.
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7: The work week's done. 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It's time to get to the Oxford Hotel. Your weekend starts here. This Friday and Saturday, escape the grind and hit Rocky's historic Oxford Hotel. Let the hassles drift away. Grab your mates and make it a date at the Oxy for an experience you won't forget. Hot live music, ice cold drinks, and an unbeatable atmosphere. 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Get to the Oxy. Your weekend starts at the Oxford Hotel this Friday and Saturday night.
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Whether you're reconnecting, unwinding, or just craving a moment to yourself, Gus's baristas craft every coffee with care, quality, and a little bit of love. At Gus's Coffee, it's not just great

0: 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It's the feeling of being somewhere that truly brings people together. 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
3: In a moment, a big update on that overnight unit fire at Budrum. And after 10:30, a former FBI special agent will explain how to protect your bank account from being stolen by crooks.
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5: It's 10 o'clock. Good morning. I'm Chloe Affleck. A crime scene has been declared following a fatal unit fire on the Sunshine Coast. Lachlan Gray reports.
6: Emergency services were called to King Street in Budrum around 7:30 last night, where they found a two-storey unit fully engulfed in flames. It took five crews around an hour to get the blaze under control, with the fire fully extinguished after 10 o'clock. A 21-year-old woman was transported to hospital with life-threatening burns, but has since passed away from her injuries. The cause of the blaze remains unknown, with investigations ongoing. Anyone with information or CCTV footage is asked to come forward. Lachlan Gray reporting.
5: Analysts believe Gulf states are becoming increasingly frustrated by the fighting between Iran and the United States. Washington has launched further strikes on Iran following the deaths of two US service members in Jordan and a third in Iraq. Former Pentagon operative Tony Schaefer has told Nine there is the potential for a broader escalation.
7: Many of our Arab allies who are being struck, as we just talked about, are getting really upset that they're being essentially asked to sustain these hits without being able to retaliate. So I do see this changing. I think part of what could happen very quickly is a military element.
5: The latest news poll shows support for Labor has dropped to its lowest level since 2022. The survey shows One Nation's primary vote of 30% is now on par with Labor. Backing for the coalition is also up, but still lags the other two parties with just 19% of the vote. Small businesses across the country are going bust at an alarming rate. The latest insolvency figures from ASIC show more than 14,000 went under in the 2025-26 financial year. Small Business Association Chief Executive Anne Nolder says it's the worst period in decades.
8: It doesn't matter if you've got invoices to be paid or contracts to be signed. Unless you have got cash in the bank, that is a killer, and that is borne by the ATO's figures. So cash and a lack of knowledge of cash flow is the number one killer.
5: Medicines Australia believes local patients are missing out on life-saving medication due to a complex and lengthy approvals process. Data shows just a quarter of new medicines launched globally in the last decade have been subsidised in Australia. And more than 290,000 kids have benefited from the state government's Play On sports vouchers in the program's first year. Soccer, rugby league and netball were the most popular sports for Little Queenslanders. Applications for the next round of vouchers opens next Monday. In finance, a few minutes into trade, the All Ords have opened up 34 points at 9,013. One Australian dollar is buying 60.8 US cents.
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5: Spain are World Cup champions after beating Argentina 1-0 in the final. It wasn't until extra time in the 106th minute that Spain managed to break the nil-all deadlock. Ferran Torres, the hero for a Williams Jr. assist, as heard on SBS.
9: Williams! And thundered in for Spain!
5: Kimi Antonelli has taken a huge step towards a maiden Formula One World Championship, taking out the Belgian Grand Prix overnight. And Wallabies prop James Slibber has overtaken All Blacks great Sam Whitelock to become